0: voters to an online portal. The Postal Service could refuse to deliver ballots to states that didn't comply, but Democratic state officials sued, arguing the president has no constitutional authority to set election rules. And the Trump administration ending rules intended to limit greenhouse gas emissions.
1: The Environmental Protection Agency is repealing coal and natural gas power plant rules that the agency says cost the industry $300 billion. It marks the latest shift by the Trump administration away from climate initiatives put in place by former Presidents Obama and Biden. President Trump has dismissed climate change concerns as a con job and is increasing federal support for coal and natural gas facilities he says are needed to unleash American energy when electricity needs are higher than ever. Environmental groups are threatening to sue the new regulatory rollbacks, arguing the EPA has a legal responsibility to protect the public from pollution.
0: Fox's Jared Halpern at the White House. Kentucky Republican Mitch McConnell was back in the Senate this evening for his first vote since June.
2: Time to get back to work.
0: McConnell had been hospitalized after a fall and had largely not been seen. He issued a statement reading in part, "I'm not quite back to 100%, but I've assured Leader Thune that as I continue with physical therapy on the advice of my doctors, I'll do my best to be present for tough votes." President Trump has nominated Kimberly Greenwood, the wife of God Bless the USA singer Lee Greenwood, to serve as U.S. Ambassador to Barbados and the Eastern Caribbean. 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
0: Denver is suing the Department of Homeland Security to block ICE agents from going to voting sites.
6: Tom Homan calls the Denver lawsuit an overreach that interferes with federal mandates. Now, that suit aims to create a protective buffer zone around voting locations. City officials argue the visible presence of federal agents near ballots creates a chilling effect, deterring eligible voters from exercising their civic duty out of fear of detention. Homan says that is a bogus argument.
7: There is no plan for immigration enforcement action at polling places. It's just another attempt to smear ICE and smear the president.
6: It is now up to federal courts to balance local election authorities against federal law enforcement powers.
0: Fox Business's Ashley Webster. The New York Yankees organization assuring fans a stadium water tower that has not caused cases of Legionnaires' disease.
8: A cooling tower at the Bronx Stadium is one of 10 that tested positive for Legionella bacteria. The Yankees said in a statement no current cases of Legionnaires' disease are linked to their stadium's tower. New York City Mayor Zoran Mamdani said by Tuesday the stadium tower and the other 9 will be cleaned and disinfected. And moving forward,
9: we are looking to develop any kind of tool that can help to ensure that Legionnaires is something that we're able to combat.
8: The mayor said 10 people were diagnosed with Legionnaires disease in a current South Bronx cluster. One person has died. In New York, Gernal Scott, Fox News.
0: The Supreme Court said to decide this month whether to hear a lobster fisherman's challenge to a rule requiring electronic tracking devices on boats. Maine lobster fisherman Frank Thompson filed a lawsuit against the state's Marine Resources Department over the GPS tracker requirement, arguing it constitutes unreasonable search and seizure. I'm Lee Silicera. This is Fox News.
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0: Jesse Kelly Show, final hour of the Jesse Kelly Show on a fantastic Monday. So we're going to do a Jesse Was Right Again segment at some point in time this hour. We also have to do They're Exposing Fraud. That's a wonderful thing. We'll get to some emails, CIA agents with $40 million in gold bars. All that. Is America ready for a gay president? And so much more coming up tonight on the world famous Jesse Kelly Show. Before we go anywhere else, let's check the box on some good things, shall we? Now, before I play the good things, let's remember the Democrat Party is the largest criminal enterprise in the history of the world. When you look at the number of its members, the amount of money that flows through its hands, the Democrat Party is a criminal syndicate. If you're a Democrat, when you get elected, you are given the keys to the vault of the Treasury. You then will raid that Treasury as fast as humanly possible and hand out generous goodies to the people you consider to be your allies. This is how Democrat city councilmen operate. Democrats at the state level operate that. Democrats at the federal level operate that. What's it look like? Oh, I don't know. Hey, Lee Zeldin, what did the Biden administration do?
1: Shockingly, roughly $20 billion of your tax dollars were parked at an outside financial institution by the Biden EPA. This scheme was the first of its kind in EPA history. And it was purposefully designed to obligate all of the money in a rush job with reduced oversight. Even further, this pot of $20 billion was awarded to just eight entities that were then responsible for doling out your money to NGOs and others at their discretion with far less transparency. Just under $7 billion was sent to one entity called the Climate United Fund.
0: Democrats are the largest criminal syndicate in the history of the world. They take your money and they hand billions of it to their friends. This is Todd Blanche. Or no, you know what? I'll play Kelly Loeffler first. She's the SBA chief. Listen to this.
2: During the pandemic, the SBA delivered $1.2 trillion through COVID, EIDL, and PPP. Now, at least $200 billion of that was stolen, meaning scam artists purchased luxury cars, homes, vacations with the stolen money that was aimed at small businesses and saving the employees that they employ. The Biden administration looked the other way and attempted to forgive known fraudulent loans.
0: Let me play that for you again. I'll play it for you because, boy, it's those last words who really drive the point home. Keep in mind, just what she lays out here. Fraudulent loans were given out. Money goes to sports cars and boats and mansions and everything else. The Biden administration finds out about it and tries to forgive the loan.
2: During the pandemic, the SBA delivered $1.2 trillion through COVID, EIDL, and PPP. Now, at least $200 billion of that was stolen, meaning scam artists purchased luxury cars, homes, vacations with the stolen money that was aimed at small businesses and saving the employees that they employ. The Biden administration looked the other way and attempted to forgive known fraudulent loans.
0: Yep. Here was Attorney General Todd Blanche, because we can't possibly talk about fraud without, of course, surprise, surprise, finding foreigners involved in it.
3: A grand jury charged two individuals with 47 counts of wire fraud, money laundering, and conspiracy. And here's what they did. They submitted and attempted to obtain fraudulent PPP loans on behalf of 100 and plus immigrants from Cuba. They falsely claimed that they were self-employed and each had earned approximately $100,000. In gross income in 2019, so before the pandemic, when they actually were not self-employed. They actually worked at a Northern Iowa meatpacking plant or somewhere else in Northern Iowa. This effort was an attempt to collect $4.5 million in taxpayer money. And PPP actually distributed over $2 million as part of this scheme. Now, this couple has now fled the country, and they remain at large, but we're working hard to get them back here.
4: How about that? Here's Vice President J.D. Vance.
5: So we're going to suspend about 870,000 people from being able to access these funds in the future and from being able to borrow money from the American taxpayer. If you screwed the American taxpayer, the federal government is now going to say you're cut off, no more, you shouldn't be applying anymore, and if you do apply, you're no longer able to get those benefits. Pretty common sense.
4: How about that? Now, one final one. This will probably, well, I shouldn't say probably. This will possibly only apply to you if you're listening from some sort of a major urban area, because it's such a big industry in a major urban areas. But I guess there are smaller areas where it will apply. Your city or your state, does it have homeless programs? We're going to combat homelessness. You have anything like that? Well, I want to let you know something. They're stealing money. They're all stealing money. All of them. Every one of them. The money doesn't, of course, actually get down to the homeless people. Sure, they'll end up with a can of soup or something like that. The money gets filtered through this group who takes a cut, and then that group who takes a cut, and then that group who takes a cut. Democrats use homelessness programs to steal money on behalf of their political allies. Oh, speaking of which, Karen Bass is not going to testify.
6: I cannot attend due to my schedule. I will tell you, though, Jake.
4: By the way, what was she asked? Congress wanted her to testify. What about? $1 billion in homelessness funding. No one knows where it went.
6: I cannot attend due to my schedule. I will tell you, though, Jacob, that it's not just me showing up. They also asked for a ton of documents. And we will cooperate with that, as we have with the other investigations. But when they do that, when they pile investigations on you, you can imagine how much money is being wasted, spent, because you have to have attorneys, you have to have staff that go through and send them document after document. I served there. I know what this dog and pony show is. I know what those House hearings are about. And, you know, in my opinion, one, I could not make it this week. But two, I just think it is a complete misuse of resources in the city and a waste of time on the federal side.
4: Okay, I check my schedule. Just no time. And by the way, this is such a waste of time. They want me to get documentation out there. Oh, that would be fascinating documentation, wouldn't it? Imagine if you could go through, especially in these blue areas, New York, California, Connecticut, Massachusetts. Imagine if you could go through these blue areas and trace all the dollars that flow through the homelessness programs. How much Democrat corruption you would find at the heart of these programs. Ugh, I'll give you the willies. Hey, Jesse, a while back you were talking about how important it is for men to lead. With the current conversation about insane liberal women thinking Lindsey Clancy shouldn't be convicted for murdering her children, I can't help but think that had I not met my husband in college, I could have become one of those women. I was raised as a feminist and was sent off to college to earn a degree and start a career. God, thankfully, had other plans for me, and I met my husband on our first day of college. He's a wonderful Christian man and led me to change my worldview. I think it will take time to undo all the damage feminism has inflicted on our country, but I do believe that men are going to have to lead women away from it. But one of the most, I mean, of all the controversial things that I say, one of the ones that'll get the most blowback, and I understand why, is when I say that I blame men for the rise of feminism. And you'll get guys who email in and be like, there's nothing we can do. It's the law. It's corporate America. If these commie hag harpies have risen to have as much influence as they have, that is only possible with a vacuum of leadership from strong men. It's only possible. I don't care what feminists say to me. I don't care what they say about me. Email into the show. Doesn't bother me at all. I'm not listening. Get back in your Subaru, lady. Not listening in over here. Not worried about it at all. Men, we have to step up and save this country. Especially you young men who are listening, maybe that's you. You have a duty to your community and your country to step up, get involved, and lead. 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What, Chris? We can make jokes. It's fine.
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0: It is the Jesse Kelly Show on a fantastic, wonderful Monday. Remember, you can email us jesse@jessekellyshow.com, and I'll get back to those emails in just a second. But speaking of the Clancy thing, because we just got that email about it, do you remember, it wasn't even way far back either. I think it was Friday. Christmas was Friday, right? Thursday. Remember on Thursday when this unbelievably handsome radio host said this?
1: We've talked about this many times before, but let's remember again and again and again. When you look at a communist, you almost undoubtedly, and me too, define them different than they define themselves. When there's a communist on CNN, you say to yourself, you're supposed to be a journalist. You're a journalist. Why are you being biased? When there's some hag third grade teacher with a tranny flag in her classroom, you say, you're a teacher. You're supposed to just teach third grade. When there's a general who's only promoting the gay soldiers, no more whites and no more straights, you say to yourself, but you're a general. The communist doesn't see himself that way. The communist sees himself at all times as a warrior, a soldier for the cause of the communist revolution. And whatever role that soldier may play, that is secondary to his prime goal, his prime objective. His objective is the revolution, and he intends, or she intends, to be a soldier on behalf of that revolution. How on earth could you feel excited that you were about to get a not guilty verdict?
2: He had reasonable doubt. He admitted he had reasonable doubt after we watched that video of the interview. I think that's when it was. He admitted he had reasonable doubt. And I started filling out the forms. I was so excited.
1: That woman doesn't see herself as a juror. That woman sees herself as a warrior, a soldier. And what she was presented with was what so many soldiers, for whatever cause, have been excited about for centuries. What she was presented with there was an opportunity to be a hero for the cause.
0: Remember when I said that? Well, I have great news. This Paula Devlin, one of these crazy jurors, she's still out there making the media rounds. She went on CBS and said this.
3: We knew that this was a turning point, and this would be something that could change something to make it better for other women in the future, for other families.
0: What did she just say? Keep in mind, this was a trial, a jury trial, a woman on trial for butchering her children. You as a juror, your only job is guilty or not guilty. Guilty or not, that's your job. That trial, that particular case. Hey, juror, do you see yourself as a juror?
3: We knew that this was a turning point, and this would be something that could change something to make it better for other women in the future.
1: She sees herself as a revolutionary. Dead kids, doesn't matter.
0: Doesn't matter. It could be, I've got news for you, it could be 1 million dead people, 10 million dead people, 100 million dead people. All that's just water under the bridge when it comes to the revolution. They always see themselves as communists first. They wear different skin suits to fool us. That's just a juror. That's just a teacher. That's just a CEO. She just works in HR. A lot of them work in HR. They wear these skin suits to pull the wool over our eyes, but in the end, they're communists first. Now, moving on from that,
1: This 102-year-old World War II veteran, he sung a God Bless America. I'm not gonna play it for you, but everyone was talking about how wonderful it was. This is, you know, 9/11 anniversary, things like that. I mentioned earlier in the show that if you have a Vietnam veteran in your life, whoever that may be, relative, neighbor, ask them about it. See if they'll talk to you about it. That, just triple that when it comes to World War II veterans. This is crazy to say. At least for me it is, because I'm 45. We're about out of them. Isn't that sad? We're about out of them. There aren't many left. The ones who are out there that, I mean, shoot, it's got to be about all of them are over 100. If not, they're all pushing 100. We're almost out of them. And those wonderful men, man, and because there aren't many, you probably don't know any. But maybe you do. Maybe there's one down at the American Legion right now, having a beer and a cigar. Get your butt down there and eat some fried fish and talk to that man. Ask him stuff. We are almost to the point where we can't talk to them anymore and they'll just be gone. All right? If you have one in your life, and not to be too on the nose about this, but hurry up before he dies. Call him and talk to him. All right? All right. Pete Buttigieg thinks America is ready. 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

on a fantastic, wonderful Monday. 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The Rear Admiral, Pete Buttigieg, he's out there and he's making his pitch. Everybody knows he's been trying to climb the pole and get to the top. He wants the top job. He's tired of being on the bottom. Pete Buttigieg wants to be president of the United States of America. He wants it so bad, it's dripping off of him. That's how badly he wants it. Now, he gave it the old college try last time. Remember, he ran in that big crowded primary field, the one where Bernie Sanders was kicking the crap out of everybody. But Pete Buttigieg ran into the wall. And that wall is a black one. Black people make up 13% of the population of the United States of America. So you may say, okay, no big deal. Black people have a huge say in who wins or doesn't.

0: when the Democrat primary, especially in early primary states, you could say it's a oversized influence, I guess you could say, but without the black vote, you are not getting through it. And I know here in the United States of America, we all have to pretend that white people are bigoted and everyone else is a saint. However, different cultures, every culture has its own bigotries and prejudices. Every single culture does. And whether you like it or not, every culture has different standards and different things they look down upon. The black community can't stand black people. Or gay people, I mean. To be gay in the black community will get you ostracized faster than anything else, I think. It is not popular. And I'll tell you what, every single black dude I know, they all tell me the same thing in private too. This is not what I'm just telling you publicly. In private, they'll tell you, dude, if I even was gay, I could never tell anybody. I wouldn't be allowed back in my house. Not happening. And Pete Buttigieg is quite outspoken about the fact that he's a little light in the loafers. Now he's making his pitch. And man alive, do people love this pitch in this country that's so laden with guilt. They love the, I would be the first pitch. I'm the first to do this. I'm the first to do that. I'm the first black guy. I'm the first woman. I'm the first this. I'm the first that. Here's Mayor Pete.
1: Do you think America is ready for a gay president?
2: I wouldn't have run for president in the first place if I didn't believe that, of course. And look, my experience in South Bend, Indiana, getting reelected with 80% of the vote after coming out, and my experience right now traveling the country shows me that what's really on people's minds isn't about you, your identity as a candidate. It's about them. It's about their lives.
0: Pete's going to attempt this. I don't think he's going to be successful. But I don't know. I find the Democrat primary, the field of the Democrat primary, I find it to be already incredibly fascinating for reasons we've already talked about. Gavin Newsom, logically, when you look at it in black and white, Gavin Newsom looks likely, can raise a fortune. He's already been the governor of the most powerful state. You know, you think to yourself, he's going to be fine, but Gavin Newsom's got problems. Comes off like a lizard person. Gavin Newsom is potentially in some legal trouble. Not good. Then you got Dome. Dome is the one who leads every single Democrat primary. That's why she's out there giving drunken speeches again. Apparently still hasn't read a book, but she's out there thinking about it. Then there's Pete. Now, in order for Pete to do that, he's going to have to come from behind. Can he do that? Never say never. Let's do some emails. Mr. Pickleball, how in the world could a CIA official obtain $40 million in gold bars and he isn't even a politician? Did you see this story? This one's from Fortune. The headline is, former CIA official found with $40 million in gold bars for, quote, work-related expenses reaches a tentative plea deal. How's this humanly possible? Well, let's talk, shall we? A lot of this is stuff we know, but the United States of America has a ridiculous amount of money compared to the rest of the world. And you and I will never fully appreciate that. At least I don't, because I've only ever lived in America. I've been plenty of other places. I've seen evidence with it. I can put it into words somewhat, but how much money we have? Well, the state of Texas has an economy that's roughly the size of Russia's. You know, Russia's thought of as this near peer superpower, all these nukes. Yeah, they're fine. That big country, it's Texas. Texas. Russia can't even sniff California's economy. So we have ridiculous amounts of money. Okay. Because we have ridiculous amounts of money, various people in various branches of government, they get, to make it simple, they get the company credit card, if you will. And it is a company credit card without limit. Now, when it comes to an organization like the CIA, intelligence gathering and all the other illegal crap they do, their job their job, their job's to do illegal stuff. It's the FBI's job to follow the law, which is hilarious because they shouldn't exist anymore, but it's the FBI's job to follow the law. Frankly, it's the CIA's job to break the law. Their job is to go out and do things that are not allowed in places. That's their job. Their job is to break the law. Now, an organ, Chris, can they hear the fire alarm that just went off? They can? Can I keep doing the show anyway? Ah, screw it. Well, what are we going to do? Turn it off? Well, if you just heard that beeping, that's the fire alarm going off. You just have to tough it out. Anyway, CIA's job is to break the law. Just is. Combine that with access to the Treasury, and what you're going to have is a human being who, I'm not going to say is a criminal, but a human being who probably has criminal tendencies. He has criminal tendencies, and he has the company credit card. Think about if you were one of these CIA guys. I don't mean one of the analysts sitting at a desk. If you're one of these CIA guys and you spend your life, you know, you're working with this rebel group in this country and you're working with this separatist movement in this country and, you know, you're trying to fund revolution. Think how much money passes through your hands at various points in time. Think about the volume, the resources that pass through your hands. Remember, trying to think if it was in that book, Zero Footprint. I think it was the book's Zero Footprint. Again, Zero Footprint. And I may be quoting the wrong book. So forgive me if I am. I haven't read it in forever, but he was talking about the work they were doing with this. I forget which Muslim country it was in, but there was a warlord and it was really quite simple. He just wanted paid. You had to grab a gigantic quantity of money. And I actually think it was gold, but again, I don't want to say that for sure because I haven't read the book in a while. And they had to take a big old chest full of gold, like Blackbeard, and they had to bring it over and plop it down on this guy's desk. That's what the CIA does all day, every day. You do that for long enough, you're going to get a guy who's looking at all that cash and figuring out a way he can keep it. All right? Look, I hope he didn't keep it. I hope the government's going to give it all to preborn. Chris, maybe we should do the math on this. Chris, you'll be good at this. What is $40 million divided by $28? Because preborn, as you know, preborn has this incredible thing they do. Preborn takes women who are about to abort their babies, and they give those women a free ultrasound. A free ultrasound. That ultrasound costs $28. If that woman comes in for an ultrasound, she'll choose life. 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Now, I'm not asking you for $40 million in gold bars. Maybe $20, $28. 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

0: is the Jesse Kelly Show on a fantastic Monday, but we'll be back to do it again tomorrow. And you can email us jesse@jessekellyshow.com. All right, let's do some more of these before we get out of here. Hey, Jesse. Tonight you were talking about how communists have groups they consider to be theirs. You were noting how communist journalist Gail Clark could not imagine, I thought that was Gail King. Anyway, you could not imagine a black man would believe a woman to be guilty of strangling her children. So my question is, do the communists pick specific groups based on the oppressor, oppressed, sick thinking? Is it the case that some groups are easier to convince that they are oppressed? How do they decide what groups they own? That's a very good question. Well, the communist works very, very hard to create malcontents. That is true. Remember that communism is not complicated. The definition of communism is it's the religion of the malcontent. The religion of the malcontent. You find somebody who is bitter, miserable, envious, hates their life, hates their parents, hates their country, hates their whatever. You have found for yourself a prime communist recruit for your cause. And as I just said, they're fine with creating them. They will create them every way they can. Sometimes it's a long-term creation. What does a long-term creation look like? Well, look at feminism in the United States of America. The long-term goal of feminism was to make legions of future women into prime communist recruits. Has it been successful? Well, I don't know. Every other demographic votes majority Republican. Single women vote about 70-75% Democrat. Of course it has been successful. But that took a long, long time for feminism to, I say advance, but degrade to the point where now, if you're a young 18, 19, 20-year-old woman, there's a 70-75% chance that you hate men, hate yourself, hate your country, hate Republicans, hate this, hate that, and you will be a loyal communist recruit. So that was created through the feminist movement in large part. Another way communists create them is the tranny stuff, the LGBTQ tranny stuff, all that LGBTQ demon mob crap. I mean, as I pointed out before, as harsh as this reality may be, if you can get that 14, 15-year-old girl, get her in to see a shrink, and then get her into a surgeon, and have that surgeon start chopping off body parts of hers, and soon they're injecting her with puberty blockers, she's completely mutilated beyond belief, what chance does that child have to be happy and content? None. Almost none. Almost a guarantee that person will be bitter and miserable. Well, there's your communist recruit. You just created them on the operating table. Now, setting that aside, mostly what they go for are groups who are already malcontented. Sometimes they have a good reason to be. Sometimes they don't. Remember, the Soviets were extremely purposeful. This has been widely written about now. In infiltrating the American civil rights movement. It was prime for them. You had this block of people who were understandably upset with how they were being treated in the United States of America. The Soviets didn't create that condition, but the Soviets identified, hey, if we can get in there, we'll start pushing all this, you know, black liberation theology, Marxist crazy stuff. We have found a wedge we can drive into American society, and they did it, and they're wildly successful at it. So that's just the thing. It's a little bit of both. I'll put it that way. A little bit of both. Hey, Jesse. I work in pro pickleball. Chris, you hear this? I work in pro pickleball. Said, yes, it's pro pickleball. God bless America. If you ever want to join my coaching staff to help teach pickleball to lesser humans, just say the word. I could be a wildly successful pickleball coach. That's one. Two, I told you I got sick this weekend. I didn't get to play in the pickleball tournament. Now, that's not even the worst news. Here's the worst news. My son, my youngest son, Luke, he's just a very grown up, independent kid. Bit of a stoic like his old man is. Just a wonderful, wonderful kid, though. Responsible, but independent. Has his own thought, wants to do his own thing in all the good ways, right? No complaining whatsoever. I told you he got his license. He just turned 16, got his license. He's just gone all the time now. He's gone. When we got back from our vacation, did I tell you this last week? When we got back from our vacation in Slovenia, he wasn't even home. We'd been gone for 8 days. We're looking forward to seeing him. He was out with his friends, had to go shop and buy something, and then he went and lifted weights with his buddy. We didn't see him till late that night. He's just gone. He's left us already. He didn't wait till he was 18 to leave us. He turned 16, got his license, and we lost him. I bet you money he won't even be home when I get home tonight. Luke, when I told him he was going to have to go find someone else to play with him in the pickleball tournament, he wasn't mad. I know, Chris. I know. I told this story to one of my buddies, a New York guy I was hanging out with last night. His kid's the exact same age. He's had two season tickets to the Yankees forever. Like his parents had them forever. His son dropped this one on him yesterday. Dad, I'm not interested in mine for next year. Wants to go hang out with his friends. My buddy was so wounded. He's like, I don't even know what to do. They just leave you. Whatever. Pure Talk will never leave you. Pure Talk will never leave you nor forsake you. Pure Talk will be there providing incredible service on the same big towers. They'll always be there charging you less money. They'll always be there hiring Americans because a Vietnam veteran runs Pure Talk. Pick up your cell phone. You don't need that big wireless company. You can switch right now on that cell phone. Pick up that cell phone, dial #250 and say Jesse Kelly. You know what you're going to talk to? You know who you're going to talk to? An American. An American who speaks English. And that American who speaks English, they're going to be nice to you. Pleasant, helpful. You may think this is a pain or a stress. It will be easy. Switching to Pure Talk is easy. And you save a bunch of money. #250. Say Jesse Kelly.
1: And now,
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3: By the go, you know the thing.
1: Headlines we didn't get to.
0: Saudi pipeline outage threatens the loss of 4% of the global oil supply. That does not seem ideal. America is slamming the brakes on the camera network, tracking your every move. I'll be interested now that Trump came out in favor of the flock stuff, how that ends up. Trump says he will lift the tariff on Irish whiskey. I love this guy. Speaker Johnson says Congress would need to approve Trump's $5,000 dividend. Yeah, like I told you already, that thing's never going to come. You know what is going to come? The show tomorrow. It's going to come quick. That's all.

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1: Mr. Bowie on Coast to Coast AM. Connie Willis here. Yeah, David Bowie, he opened the concert for New York City following 9/11 and later performed Heroes for that arena for the firefighters and the police officers and the rescue workers and all their families. And, you know, that was a song written decades earlier about ordinary people becoming heroes suddenly. So it had a whole new meaning for them and took total advantage of that. Absolutely. Well, a Willis weekend continues as well. Tomorrow night, I'll be back with Tom Powell. He'll be joining us back again here on Coast to Coast AM. I don't know that he's been on for a while. He's going to be talking about how the different paranormal creatures and different things out there relate, as well as James Bartley's going to be on after that, talking about the reptilians and the MyLabs and the aliens and all sorts of really cool stuff like that. That's tomorrow here on Coast to Coast AM.
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0: It's Coast to Coast AM that you're listening to. I'm Connie Willis. This is Open Lines. We got a lot of people on the phone. I don't want to forget all the other things that have also happened 25 years ago. 40 innocent passengers and crew members killed aboard Flight 93. There's a whole story right there that was absolutely incredible as well. Miraculous, too. Their decision to fight back prevented that plane from reaching its intended target. And then also, of course, at the Pentagon, 184 innocent lives were lost. So the grief of 9/11 reached New York, Virginia, Pennsylvania, and families all around the world. And here we are talking about it still. And I appreciate all of you that are calling in. We got a lot of people that text me and message me and email me throughout all of this, and they're all enjoying the call-ins, all of you that have called in so far. They're enjoying you just as much as they enjoyed Stanley. So let's see what we got else on the line here. We're going to go west of the Rockies, talk to Jesus out of Maui. Hello, Jesus. How are you?
1: Yes, Jesus calling from Maui. I was born in New York and grew up there, and I remember 9/11. I was working for my family, and nobody wanted to buy car parts. Because, you know, once by Capas on such a tragedy. So we hooked up a little TV and we watched that all day. But the weird thing is...
0: Wait a minute. Jesus, did you say car parts?
1: Yeah, Capas.
0: You are such a New Yorker. I love it. That's great.
1: I'm sorry.
0: Okay. I'm sorry. No, I love it. No, that was good. I just thought Maui might take it out of you a little bit, but I guess not.
1: No, I was born.
0: It's okay.
1: I lived here most of my life. But anyway, I seen it live, and I thought I seen it live, and then I seen it two or three times after that. The live reporter from Ground Zero looked over, told people, hey, and a second plane just hit the other tower. And then all of a sudden, in his background over his shoulder, you see the plane hit the tower. How could he say the second plane hit the tower when after he said it, the plane hit the tower? And this really happened. So it was either a glitch in some type of broadcasting, or what do you call it, when you produce it? Or maybe something strange there.
0: So you're saying, so say that again. You're saying, okay,
1: a second plane just hit the other tower, and behind him, the second plane hit the tower after he said it. And I've seen this two or three times. I'm not sure if I've seen it live or not.
0: Oh, so I know what you're talking about.
1: Production problem or
0: that other thing.
1: Conspiracy.
0: Well, there's also another name for it that even maybe you could have been a part of, and it's very paranormal, and somebody will come up with the word at one point for me where it's almost deja vu, but it's not deja vu. It's something else.
1: Do you think you thought it was going to happen and it happened?
0: No, I think somebody
1: called in with... Even your call screener said he's seen this clip.
0: Yeah. Oh.
1: Yeah.
0: Well, there's something.
1: I'm thinking it was either a production glitch or something stranger than that.
0: Right.
1: Sorry. I didn't mean to cut you off. I'll be quiet.
0: No. That's okay. Hey, you know, you're a New Yorker, man. It's just part of what you do. And that's what I love about New Yorkers. They just give it straight. I love it. No. There's something else where it's kind of like, it's not a premonition. It's where things change along the way in time where, let's say an old commercial from a long time ago. We all knew it was sung one way, but then, we hear it again and it had sung another way, and they swear that it was always like that. So there's a name for that. Hopefully someone will call in. Thanks for calling in though. Enjoy Maui out there. And, thanks for calling in. I love that Capas. So I'm like, wait a minute. Capas. New Yorker coming out of the Maui guy. That's right. Okay. That was great. I really like that. If you remember what that is, it's in the paranormal world. And there's everybody's pretty much got the same recollection of the same things that changed. It could have even been some of the cereal boxes we remember growing up with. We all could swear it looked just like this and did this, but then we look back and it's not that at all. Remember that kind of thing? So I don't know. Somebody's going to come up with the word. I know because I think I actually tried to do a show on it, but I couldn't find enough examples. to do it. So it's just a handful of them, but it's got a name. So let's see what somebody brings in for me. Let's go, east of the Rockies. Talk to Sue out of North Carolina. Hello, Sue. Welcome to Coast AM.
2: Hello. That was a very interesting guest.
0: Wasn't he? Stanley. Yeah, amazing.
2: Oh, yeah. And I do agree. I've always thought that, 9/11 should be a holiday. It should be, you know, in other words, a memorial day because of what everybody went through and how many lives were lost. So I thought it was a holiday. I was calling places around here and said, are you going to be open on Friday? You know, because, I really believe it should be, dedicated and, you know, we should honor all those lives lost. And I really think it should be recognized, you know.
0: Yeah, recognized.
2: Like Memorial
0: absolutely.
2: Day, yeah.
0: Yeah, because all day long on TV, right, we're watching them call the names and ring the bell and following what's going on throughout the day. So I absolutely agree with you. I don't know if hung up, but okay, there you are. Okay, I'm with you 100%. Do you remember where you were when it happened?
2: Yes, I was watching television just for a few minutes, and then I had to call my automobile insurance company because I had to talk something over with them. And the lady, the secretary that was at the office, she said, do you have your TV on? I said, yes. She said, are you looking at what's going on? I said, what's going on? So then I went over to the TV, and oh my God, there it was. And I couldn't believe what I was looking at, you know.
0: Yeah.
2: I'm still having trouble actually, you know, believing that it happened. It was so horrific.
0: And hard to believe it's been 25 years.
2: Yeah. Yeah, it sure has. It's time flies, doesn't it?
0: It does, but I am glad we are remembering it. And thank you for calling in. I appreciate that, telling us. Oh. I think she was going to say, I love you, Connie, and we cut it off. Just kidding. All right. Open lines are continuing here. Thanks, everybody, for calling in. I appreciate that. We've got so many calls over here. I know a lot of you have been hanging in there waiting. Let's let's go to wildcard line number 5. Talk to Scott in California. Hey there, Scott. Welcome to Coast AM.
3: Hello, Connie. Nice to talk to you again. And I really appreciate you bringing on Stanley and making the time to reach out to him tonight. I've heard him many times on YouTube. He's just a wonderful guy.
0: But
3: the thing is that really 9/11 also, as terrible as it was, but we really need to ask ourselves the questions why 9/11 really happened. And, you know, a lot of it is to do what we invaded the Gulf War, the war in Iraq and Palestine, the Middle East confrontations. Even the interview with Leslie Stahl had in 60 Minutes with Madeleine Albright in 1996, she made a comment on live television that she said that 500,000 dead Iraqi children, the price was worth it. You know, that recruited these terrorists to do this horrible act. But the thing that really concerns me is that we're at war right now in Iran, and we're not. Washington is not learning its lessons. And, you know, I don't want another 9/11, but, you know, they're going to retaliate. And, you know, that's my biggest fear because, you know, there are 3,000 victims in 9/11 that this should never have happened. But we really should question Washington the way it's handling its world affairs. You know, there's a point where, you know, we have to stop invading countries and we have to protect our citizens, you know, and that's really my point because 9/11 was a horrible thing. You know, I remember it. I lived in New York for 1 month during this event, and I don't want to see it again. In fact,
0: so you were,
3: there's still
0: you
3: people
0: were there?
3: Dying over it. Yeah, I'm still
0: yeah,
3: there.
0: Yeah, that's true. That's true. So you're still, like, in New York for a month? I mean, for a month? Why were you there then? Were you there for the month of that?
3: I was there for a job interview. I was there for a job interview, and I was there when it happened. But, you know, I'm glad it wasn't in the bombing zone or 9/11 because there are people still dying today from all the asbestos, the cement, the plastic, the fibers. I mean,
0: yes.
3: I've heard there's about 6,000 have already died. Maybe it's 9,000, 6,000, 9,000, on top of the 3,000. So, you know, when you look at the Gulf War, when we invaded the Gulf War in 1991, we lost about 195 soldiers. But was the price worth it? And if you can actually look on, you can question this on ChatGPT, and ChatGPT will just tell you that the price was not worth it to invade Iraq in 1991, because it wasn't for the Gulf War, more likely 9/11 would never have happened. And
0: so,
3: you know,
0: so we're getting now consultation from AI. Wow. That's, you know, I think it all depends on who asks the question too, by the way. Hey, listen, I want to say thanks for calling. We just have other people calling in, and I want them to, talk about, I want to know where you were. I want to know what you think about making a federal holiday. I don't want it to get political. I don't want it to get into that. That's other shows. That's other times. That's right now it's remembering those and I think that's important for us to do tonight. Okay. But I appreciate your phone calls I tell you what, you guys all got some incredible insight, and I appreciate that you're calling in. Let's go. Holy cow. We got to go to wild card line number one. Talk to Bill. He's trucking in Oregon. What is it, Bill?
4: I say Oregon.
0: Okay. Always say like goodbye, like Oregon, gone, bye, I'm gone, bye. Okay, I got to remember that. Okay.
4: Well, plus I live in Washington, so I got to be a little bit careful. You know what I'm saying? I'm surrounded by Oregoners or Oregoners. Hey, hey, Connie, I just wanted to say that, you know, 9/11, I spent 25 years in the Army, and I retired in 2010. So if you just do the simple math, 9/11 has kind of been the focal point of my life. All right. So I just want to say something briefly about 9/11. I was at Fort Huachuca, Arizona. I was running a 2-mile, physical training test. It's the last one I ever did under 11 minutes. All right. I mean, I was really feeling very proud of myself that day. And then all of a sudden I saw that plane fly into the tower, and I was like, I forgot all about my moment of great pride on the track. Okay. And then, Dick Cheney, a president, I call him President Cheney posthumously, because in many ways, many, many ways that people don't know, he was president, Connie. But you know, you could chalk that up to my opinion, but he was at Fort Huachuca.
0: Well, like, and Bush was calling him. He was calling him down in the room, right? He was talking to him on the phone.
4: Yeah.
0: Right?
4: Yeah.
0: Dick
4: Cheney had a lot of experience. Okay. And, but I also wanted to say something about, Crystal Skulls, if I could.
0: Crystal Skulls? You can't say that for tomorrow night?
4: Well, it'll just be quick. It's because George had a guest on.
0: It'll be quick.
4: But she was a minister or something, and she kept saying something that, for some reason, it was kind of clicking in my mind. She kept saying that there was nothing written about the Crystal Skulls until the 20th century. Okay, she said, I have to be honest about that. There's nothing predating the 20th century. And that made me think about the archaeological site Corral, Peru. In Corral, Peru, there's no evidence of war. I mean, and it goes beyond that, Connie. There's no evidence of any sort of police force or any sort of, so you can even speculate they did not even have crime, right? It was 3000 BC, about the time the Great Pyramid of Giza was being built. And Corral, Peru, there was another thing I wanted to say about it. It was, no crime, and it was, 3000 BC. There's a lot of synchronicities with 13. No written language. That's the most important point. And then I'll just leave it at that. They didn't have a written language. So, I mean, if they had crystal skulls, of course, there wouldn't be anything written about it.
0: Well, thank you very much for all that information. And, I'm still cheering you on for the run that you did. So thanks for calling in. I appreciate that. And you can too. It is open lines. By the way, it was the Mandela effect that I was thinking of before. The Mandela effect, right? Look that up and see if that isn't a possibility, because I don't know. You know, there was so much footage going on. There were it was chaos like crazy. And when you're a live reporter out at that point, you know, at that point, we didn't all do the phone thing, right? Could you imagine if we had the tech and the devices, all the phones that we, you know, because everybody's a reporter now, right? Everybody, so much for my degree in broadcast journalism, right? Now everybody is a journalist and they tell everything that's happening. Could you imagine if that happened today, all the footage out there? So the past footage, it was, as it was happening back then, it was still very chaotic and all over the place. And people were trying to figure out what was going on. Just shocked the world for sure. So Mandela effect. That's what we were looking at. We got more phone calls to take. I'm a little concerned to take any right now because I think we're about to take a break. So, I do want to say that I wanted to give you a story about something that I thought was really, really cool. There was a badly damaged pear tree. Maybe you know the story, maybe not, but there was a pear tree that was terribly damaged. They pulled it out. It was still alive from the ruins of the World Trade Center. And today, that survivor tree, as they call it, still stands. And that is reminding us that the wounded is not the same as defeated. I just love that story and all the other different things that come out of it. For the inspiration part of it. And I appreciate everyone calling in, not just on the lines, but texting and messaging. As you can hear, I still can't shut off some of these bells and whistles as much as I try to do that. Again, I want to thank Stanley Prame Nath. That is Stanley, S-T-A-N-L-E-Y, because you guys are also asking me, how do we find him? How do we learn more? So Stanley, and then Prame Nath. You can find him on Facebook, and you can find him on YouTube as well, telling the stories, the accounts that happened, and you'll get to see him. And nothing's changed. He's not embellishing. He continues the same story, and he's been talking about it for 25 years, and he will continue. I appreciate those of you that have called in. I appreciate you that are waiting right now. But we have more to come here on Open Lines. And, of course, the songs as well, too. I thank you for recognizing those, too. And talking about the show that you saw as well with all of the entertainers getting together to raise the money. That is, you know, I wish we could do more and more and more of that. And, you know, we'll see. Maybe we will. So the last segment is coming up. If you want to tell us where you were 25 years ago, or if you want to say, hey, you know what? I do think this should be recognized as a federal holiday. I'd like to know that. Thanks for calling in. Thanks for staying there with us. Put those flags up. Never forget. God bless America. You're listening to Connie Willis here on Coast to Coast AM.

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1: There you go. It's the Who on Coast to Coast AM. Behind Blue Eyes. That, of course, was sung in that in Madison Square Garden. That was a big defining moment when that song came up with the surviving members of the New York PD and also the fire department filling up the garden as that was happening. It was just an amazing concert, and just I hope you enjoyed the music tonight. I know you've enjoyed the phone calls and also the guest Stanley, and I think you even enjoyed Tommy D stepping in and talking away and telling us all the cool stuff that's going on.
2: Sometimes. Hey, isn't the Mandela effect pretty cool?
1: That's it. Yeah. Yeah. Now, you know what? Of course, when I say I didn't find much, you know, when I was trying to do a show for it, I couldn't find a whole bunch of stuff on it. And now everybody's writing me in. Oh, there's a whole bunch of stuff out there, Connie. I have not seen, you know, I guess I asked the wrong people. I'm asking you next time.
2: Do you know why they call it the Mandela effect?
1: Mandela was involved. So, okay.
2: Oh, my gosh. You're killing me.
1: Give me why.
2: So there's a lot of people that for some reason think he died in jail in the 80s, but he really didn't die till 2013 after he was released.
1: Oh,
2: so they nicknamed it
1: he got
2: Mandela
1: credit.
2: Yeah.
1: Oh.
2: Now, did you like peanut butter and jelly growing up, or do you still eat them?
1: Oh, man. You know, I like the ones that you can buy and they're frozen and you eat a peanut butter and jelly, like kind of frozen.
2: Okay. But you've had let's say Jiffy. You've had Jiffy, right?
1: Yeah. By the way, it's got to be white bread that sticks to the roof of your mouth. Okay. Just saying.
2: But specifically Jiffy, you've had that one.
1: I've had Jiffy.
2: Guess what? You have not had Jiffy.
1: Oh, no. What did I have? Wait a minute. J-I-F-F. Why I'm thinking, or is it IE, or is it just Jiff?
2: It's Jiff.
1: Man, I don't know.
2: Isn't that crazy? Mandela effect. It's Jiff.
1: Wait a minute. Tommy Danheiser. Isn't it Tommy Jiffy Danheiser?
2: Jiff. You want to hear one more real quick?
1: Yes.
2: You remember the famous line? Come on, you know this movie. Luke, I am your father.
1: Okay, yeah.
2: He never said that.
1: What'd he say?
2: He said, no, I am your father.
1: Oh, yeah, everybody does say,
2: crazy.
1: Your father. Yeah, exactly.
2: These things are a lot of fun. We ought to pursue this, maybe.
1: Okay, let's do it. I think so.
2: Cool.
1: That's cool. You know what? That's almost like trick or treat.
2: Trick.
1: It's a trick.
2: It's trick or treat, right?
1: All right, I was just trying to make it work with Halloween. That's all.
2: I don't remember which one it was.
1: Oh, it's trick or treat.
2: Let me tell people real quick about our YouTube channel. We'd like you to go there. It's interviews of recent and past shows. We're always adding special best of compilations, and it's totally free. So check it out. 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Hit that little YouTube icon at the top. And Connie, good show tonight.
1: Thank you. And thanks for helping out. I really appreciate it. Open lines continue here. More phone calls. Last segment, Coast to Coast AM.

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0: You are listening to Coast AM. Connie Willis here. Wow. We're going to take, you know, open lines continue. So we got some phone calls still to take. And thanks so much for you guys calling in. I know it's hard to get through. I know it's, you know, there's millions out there listening. Isn't that awesome though? Isn't that cool that when you do get in and that kind of thing? Now I have not gone to the ground zero. I haven't seen any of the new stuff that's been there. And I really look forward to doing that at one point. And I definitely want to see the blue beams, right? So that, I guess they can see that roughly 60 miles away and 4 miles into the sky. That's amazing. I definitely want to go there. And I appreciate seeing some of the things today, watching all the coverage that, you know, I'm just amazed, and I hear this from parents more than anybody. Parents and grandparents are the ones that say, look, my grandkids or my kids know nothing about what happened. So I was appreciative to watching one of the shows where they were talking about how they do their best job to get kids out there in schools to have field trips. To bring them in to teach them what happened. And we can't forget. We just can't let that go. So, thanks to those of you that are working on that and still keeping it alive that we don't forget. 'Cause they don't remember, right? They weren't here, so they don't have a memory, but, we can, you know, this is history that has happened while we're here. And what a historic thing. In fact, I'm going to tell you this. You know, I have some stories with 9/11. One of them, I was actually working with this show. It was a sports show. Gosh, I can't even think of it now. It was Oxygen Sports. It was on the Oxygen Network. During all that time, I was an anchor. And it didn't last that long because as soon as it started, you know, 9/11 happened. But weeks before, I was flying in and out, months and weeks before, I was flying in and out of New York City. And at one point, I was there with a boyfriend and his family. We were there to see his brother do a Broadway show. He was in the Full Monty. And so it was all exciting and everything. And we did go to the towers and we went up all the way to the top and looked out. And if any of you have ever done that, you know that you can get a picture taken before you go. In fact, I think they just take it and then they charge you. They decide to charge you or not. But I remember that nobody went to go get the picture, you know. And I was like, oh, let me go get that picture of all of us. And it's, you know, I think it was like an 8x10. And I know I still have it somewhere. And I remember pulling it out. This was just a few weeks before. I remember pulling that picture out of all of us. And something said to me, this is history. And I was like, what? And again, it was, this is history. I didn't know what it meant. But isn't that something? Pretty interesting stuff. I've got about four or five other stories very similar to that with the event. But that's all I'm going to say for now. Let's go and see what you guys want to talk about. Let's go west of the Rockies. Talk to Regina out of Scottsdale, Arizona. Hi, Regina. Welcome to Coast AM.
1: Hi, Connie. You are a sweet soul. And what you just said, I experienced something similar. So The hair stood up when you said
0: Wow.
1: That.
0: Oh, yes.
1: In the 80s, I was there visiting a friend, and we went over from New Jersey because her company was located in the towers. I had been there years before, but not in, you know, I'd been to the top, of course, like you did. But when we were coming out, we went down, you know, like the escalator that they show in the film. We went down those little escalator. Well, to me, the small escalators. And I grabbed my friend. I stopped. I said, what I heard in my mind was, this isn't going to be here.
0: Oh.
1: I didn't see fire. I didn't see planes. I didn't see any of that. I saw rubble, and it was powerful feeling. And I grabbed her, and I came to a dead stop. And then I laughed, and I said, well, of course, in 1,000 years, they'll find ruins, but it seems like it's going to be sooner.
0: Isn't that something, how we hear it, and then we blow it off, right?
1: Yeah, but it was, I mean, I laughed, but I stopped dead in my tracks because it was so powerful. But the second part of this is I have a totally different perspective than most people are, you know, they were there to rescue people, or they were there at the scene in New York. I was at the Toronto International Film Festival.
0: Oh.
1: And I was in a yoga class, and I came out, and I thought, gee, Canadians watch TV a lot. They were just glued to this screen, you know, and I'm like, can we not do the downward dog, please? And I just, and then I found out, and I'm a recovering Catholic, so I just told my friends, I have to get out of here, and I went, like, just a few yards was the Catholic Church. It was locked. So I go across the street. It's in Greektown, if you know Toronto. And the truth is, a lot of people were frightened because the CN building's there, right? You know, the CN building's the largest building in North America. So we're thinking they're going to hit the CN building next.
0: Right.
1: And Greektown's not that far from it. So I go into the Greek Orthodox Church, and I sit down. I'm praying. And this little lady dressed in black drags me back to the priest. And they're thinking I'm Orthodox. I'm not. and I, you know, he can see I'm upset, and I'm crying, and I'm trying to pray. And then he kind of chuckles. And he goes, you know, this happens to people every day in every country, all over the world, all the time. It's just the first time it's happened to you Americans. Mm. And, you know, he was right. He's absolutely, absolutely right.
0: Yeah, it happened on our soil. Yeah.
1: Not the words I needed
0: That's
1: to hear
0: right.
1: right then. It just was very
0: You didn't want that.
1: So I go back to my friend's place, and they had dragged the TV out of the closet just for me because they don't believe in TV. But I swear that the Canadian television, they showed those people when they jumped. Those were tight shots. They were much closer. And I didn't figure that out till I came back to the States and I saw the scenes replayed. You know, they were just more objective, and they were right up. And I've never heard anybody else talk about that. I don't think I hallucinated that, but they were just, they were much tighter shots, much closer, those people leaping, and that was really, really distressing.
0: You know what? I do remember that. I remember seeing, and I was here. I wasn't in Canada or anything, but I remember seeing very close-up shots of that, too, at the very beginning, and then they stopped, and it was all pulled back further. Okay, I saw that here. So I recognize that, too. That is interesting, though, that you picked up on that, too, because no one else had ever said it to me either.
1: Yeah, so that was very distressing. But then I will say that there were people there from all over the world, not just Hollywood, but I mean all over the world. And I happened to be with this, it was called Monsoon Wedding. And don't ask me how this happened, but I just fell into that group, and they're in all their Indian regalia, and they just said, you can't cry, and they would hug me and swing me around. And everybody from all the nations and internationally were really supportive and really nice and really trying to get out of there. You know? Yeah, everybody wanted to. First plane out, and I got the second international flight out of Canada. But it was very different being in a different country in a totally different perspective.
0: That's
1: It felt a little more brutal because I didn't have my peeps around. You know, I wasn't at home. I didn't have family. It was a very, very different experience.
0: Wow. Well, thank you for sharing that with us. And also your, like the little psychic ability kind of thing too. I appreciate you calling in. There was another situation and, that I had had. I was actually walking from my hotel to, I don't know, somewhere around, it was around, the area. Oh my goodness. What's that really cool little area? It's wherever Oxygen Network is or was at least. And it's a really cool, neat little area. And I can't think of the name right now. And of course I will as soon as this is done, but I'm walking around. And at the time, I think it's still during the auditions and stuff. So I'm all dressed up in dress shoes and stuff. It's really hard if you've never been to New York City to walk in heels. Okay. So back in the day that, thank goodness, we're doing this stuff where it's investigations up in the mountains and things like that where I can wear hiking shoes. But as I'm walking through the streets of New York City, at one point, and you know how it goes, there's a ton of you and you're just walking up to the next light and the next block and the next light and the next block. And we stopped at one of the blocks and something had me look up. I looked up and I had to do a double take. In fact, I think I did a triple take and maybe even four because I kept shaking my head going, no, that's not what I see. That's not what I see. And I looked up, like I said, it's like three or four times. I couldn't believe what I was seeing. I was literally shaking my head saying, no way. I saw a huge plane in the air, very low. And I said to myself, that just can't be. No. I look up and again, there it is. I'm like, no way. Cause that would hit a building. No way that would hit a building. And then I shook it off. At one point, it was just gone. And I thought, what was that? Okay. So that was weeks before it happened, in between probably weeks and months. And I was also in a taxi. I'll just finish these little stories off that had happened. I was also in a taxi and I was leaving New York City. This was all right before it happened, all with Oxygen Network. And the taxi guy was being very frantic with me as I'm sitting in the back. And he had a really strong accent. I couldn't hear everything he said. Then at one point, he literally stopped at the light and he turned around and he looked at me and he said, You see those things? He was pointing to planes in the air because we were at the airport. And he said, those could be missiles. Didn't think anything of it at the time. But later on, I turned my receipt in to the FBI. Never heard anything. But I thought that was important to do. Thanks so much for being here for looking back at where you were and where other people were 25 years ago. Put those flags up. Unite us. It just takes you to do that. We don't have to be split. Thanks for being here. And Stanley, thanks so much as well. Pramnath, find him and tell him thanks on Facebook. That's where you're going to find him. And you can check out how to spell his name at our website. Thank all of you. Enjoyed it. Thanks, Tommy D, as well, for being a part of it, too. I really appreciate it. I want to thank the entire team, and that's Julie Talbot, Bill May, Tommy Danheiser, of course. Like we said, that's Tommy D, Tommy Jiffy Danheiser, Dan Galante, Mike Cosio, Adam Thompson, Lex Lonehood, Sean LeDesour, Alec Fernandez, Tim Banal, Gina Salvati, Donna Walker, Sue Tricus, Rich Barra, Lisa Garr, Ryan Recker, Richard Sirrett, George Knapp, and, of course, George Norrie. Thanks for letting me be here, George Norrie. That's the Coast to Coast AM family and the team. And you guys, we can't do it without you all. So Willis Weekend continues. I'll be here tomorrow night with Tom Powell and James Bartley. Until then, sleep tight. Talk to you then. Bye for now. Connie Willis on Coast to Coast AM. Never forget. God bless America.

biggest tech tycoons are asking us for regulation. They're warning us that AI could soon take over humanity. Combined with the likes of Bernie Sanders, we're now being told to fear AI, and my antennas are up. Something's not right, and it isn't the computer. Something's not right, and it isn't AI. Plus, Texas fight.

0: Grove to Alicia. Hang out here for the next hour, or just hit follow with Spotify or on Apple. Hanging out with us today is the host of the Rich Zeoli podcast. It's Rich Zeoli and Fox News columnist David Marcus. What's up, fellas?
1: What's up, Will? Great to talk to you.
2: That was fun.
3: Will, you got two Philly guys on here today. It's not a good day for it for you.
1: It was a great day yesterday.
0: Two Philly guys.
1: Yeah, that's for sure. The Eagles brought it home, baby.
0: Yeah, two Philly guys on a day when the Cowboys lose. We need to book better. That's not good. All right, I want to get to this. So, David, don't be dismissive, okay? Don't poo-poo on this, even though I think we're going to end up in the same place, maybe. But if you pull on your cigarette and go, I don't care about AI, then I'm booting you off the show.
3: All right.
2: We have a tight end corner.
0: I actually really find this fascinating. So, what's this dude's name? Again, I should know his name. Is it Dario Modi?
2: Dario
0: is that
2: Modi.
0: What it is?
2: Yep.
0: So, what is he? He's Anthropic. He's, he's, that's what he is, right? Yep. Anthropic CEO? All right, so he comes out after last week with this Jacob Coxon dude, who's a big nobody that nobody's ever heard of, who says AI is going to kill us all within 10 years, and we need to be serious about regulating superintelligence. And then everybody starts going, what's going on? Is this a whistleblower in the industry, and or is this, you know, Chicken Little and David Sachs, the Trump administration's AI czar? Said, you know, he thinks there's an op going on. So then over the weekend, this is what you get from the CEO of Anthropic, Dario Modi.
4: I won't lie to you, there are real dangers. And I think for too long, the industry lied to people about the fact that this technology had risks. The idea was that they would present it as positive as possible. We've never done that, but too much of the industry did that. And so it starts with telling the truth. And the truth is, there are risks. Risks are real.
0: All right, so he goes on to call for regulation. He calls for not U.S. government regulation, but worldwide regulation. He describes what sounds like the WHO of AI. Basically, intergovernmental agencies that all come together to regulate the risks that come with AI. And then he's not alone, because CEO of OpenAI, Sam Altman, also joins the chorus of fear.
5: Do you take comfort in the fact that you will stop, it sounds like. If you feel like there's a point of no return, you will stop before that happens. We've talked about...
6: I think there will be many places along the way where we have to say we are pausing, we're going to redirect our efforts into safety alignment before we go to that next level. And this is what we've been doing for a long time. It has worked so far. I suspect it will continue to work. I don't think we're ever personally going to get to the point where we have to say melt all the GPUs. But... you know, if we had to do something like that to ensure the continued existence of humanity, easy yes. I don't think it's going to happen. I think it's just going to continue as like next level of progress, next level of safety and alignment requirement.
0: So the fear now has a cartel, and it includes Bernie Sanders, and it includes Steve Bannon, all of whom are coming together to say we need to do something to stop AI's progress. And now... I'll start with you, David. My antennas are up. This is not normal. And my fear becomes about something more than the Matrix, something more than the Terminator, something more than AI. My fear is now about a cartel, about turning something that looks like could be progress over to the world governments.
3: Yeah, well I mean, that's actually a rational fear. Unlike this notion that AI is going to wipe out humanity in 10 years. I mean, listen, on the list of things that I'm afraid are going to eventually kill me, AI is somewhere between plane crash and rock climbing accident. And I don't rock climb. I mean, this is not, you know, explain this to me. Like, how is this physically going to happen? Is it going to hack the nuke codes? I mean, don't let it. Make there be a key you have to turn. Is it going to send some virus out into the world? Don't let it. Like, put human beings in charge of that. You know, there's this episode of The Office where Michael and Dwight are driving, and Michael's using the GPS, and it's telling him to go into a river. And Dwight's like, no, don't do that. That's a river. And Michael's like, well, no, we're going to listen to the technology. Yeah. And they drive in the river, right? Just don't drive in the freaking river. None of this makes any sense to me. And I agree with you 100%, Will, that just like climate change, this is an effort by very powerful people to say, you have to put us in charge of this because, boy, otherwise everyone's going to die or China's going to take over. I share your fear exactly. I think that we're being lied to. And I also think they're sort of pretending like this is a declaration against self-interest, which, I mean, you're the lawyer. I'm not a lawyer, right? But that's like an exception to the hearsay. It's a declaration against self-interest, which means, oh, boy, we better take it seriously because they wouldn't say it if it wasn't true. Except there's this whole other batch of self-interest that may be more powerful. So, yeah, I'm exactly with you on this. I'm more afraid of these people than I am of their technology.
0: Yes, perfectly said. More afraid of these people than the technology, Rich.
1: Yeah, so what happens? They pick the top three firms, OpenAI, Anthropic, and whoever else, like, you know, Meta, whatever. Those are the three that are allowed to work on AI, and nobody else is. I mean, that's what they want. They want to shut the marketplace out, and they're using fear to do that because a lot of people have a tendency, whenever they're afraid of something, to say, government, come save me. You know, whatever it is. It's terrorism, climate change, whatever, a virus, you know. Government, come save me. So now it's AI. Government, save me. How does government save you? Well, it says, we trust these three firms. We don't trust anybody else, so it's now illegal to make AI unless you are authorized by the federal government. There's so many problems with that, but obviously these guys are doing it because they want to dominate the market, and that's the best way to do it for them versus the traditional way in the private sector. And then, you know, there's going to be people that it's going to create an underground for people who are working on AI. They're not going to stop, but now it's not in the open, and that worries me. And also, you could have a world government of Bond villains regulating this like they wanted to do with the World Health Organization, where we cede our liberty to this international cabal of people who decide for us and we have no sovereignty. But China's not going to play that game. And I think that as these guys are saying this, we need to slow down. They're literally, as we speak right now, working on AI. Like, they're not slowing down. They're as we speak at this moment, they are working on AI to make it better and to make it more profitable for them. So this is all just talk to be able to get the government to regulate this. And even if we had, like Peggy Noonan wrote this op-ed in the Wall Street Journal, you know, for humanity's sake, we need to slow down AI. Great. But China is not going to slow down. And I think it's great that the president is lame duck because he can go out there and say all this stuff and get blowback from people like Bannon and other people in the MAGA movement and not care because he knows it's in the best interest of the United States of America.
2: We have to kind of slow down a little bit, too. Did I see that somewhere?
1: Do you believe them, though?
2: No.
0: I haven't. I had not heard China say that. And if they did say that, to Richard's point, I would not believe them.
2: Right.
3: No, I think China said the opposite. I think China had a statement today saying this is silliness, like we should go full bore with AI.
0: Nobody's going to lay down their sword first.
1: No.
0: No company wants to lay down their sword. No country wants to lay down their sword. And those that are calling for the lay down of swords are the ones that already have the biggest sword, to Rich's point.
1: Correct.
0: I thought David Sachs's post on this was perfect. It's a little long, but I think I want to share it. He writes on X, Dario has written that we need to pace the frontier, and Sam has agreed. People may be surprised by my response. But it is, go ahead. You guys are the frontier by any reasonable metric, market share, revenue growth, model capability. The two of you have a duopoly on frontier intelligence. You've also claimed the lead is widening because of recursive self-improvement. I don't see what you see in the lab. If the unreleased models are scary enough that you think you should slow down, I support your decision to be responsible. But stop pretending you need anyone else's permission. Stop pretending antitrust law has to be suspended so you can form a cartel. Stop pretending you need a regulatory approval process that supersedes product liability. Stop pretending Meter is independent when it's intertwined with Anthropic's investors and staff. Stop pretending you need those same evaluators to police competitors who aren't even at the frontier. Most of all, stop pretending the motivation to slow down is purely altruistic. You face massive product liability exposure if your products enable a truly damaging cyber attack. The market already punishes models that behave in unpredictable and unauthorized ways. after the Hugging Face episode, which I'm not familiar with. Pacing the frontier would create breathing room for a more intelligent conversation about regulation, and Bernie Sanders shut it all down. China is very unlikely to join a global agreement, as you know, and that has to be taken into account as well. So go ahead, pace the frontier. You're the one setting it. The easiest way to not build superintelligence is for you to agree to not build it. Demanding your preferred regulatory framework is, as the price of that will look like blackmail of the public and the political system. So just do it. Such a great point. David, I think you were on last week when I was talking. I've gotten to be a little bit fascinated with Paul Harvey again. Mm-hmm. You know, the mid-20th century radio tycoon, honestly.
1: Yeah, legend. A legend, yeah.
0: Legend, Rich, right? And I was listening to some of the rest of the stories. I was in that car ride back from Austin, and I was just sampling. And there was one I listened to, just coincidentally, Alternating Current. And, of course, anybody who's well-read in history would remember this story, but there was a massive war in the early 1900s between alternating current and direct current. And alternating current was better, objectively in every way. Carried electricity further, carried it with more power. You know, and this was when we were lighting the country, literally delivering electricity across the country. But direct current had the science community, and it had the news media, and had the public. Like, the public, it was very similar to the data center debate. Like, the public was overwhelmingly in favor of DC over AC. Why? Well, in part because Thomas Edison, who ran the, you know, he was a huge investor in constituency in DC, not Washington DC, direct current. He said he ran this, and there was a little kid who was electrocuted and died at an AC power substation. So they used some of these stories, and the public was so against AC. Now, I think over time, and that's George Westinghouse, AC won, and it should have won, and it was better. And by the way, you saw the same thing play out with nuclear, although in nuclear, they won the propaganda war. Mm-hmm. We shut down nuclear yep. for half a century. And then David brought up a good one with climate change. Try to. These are all in service of a constituency, a cartel, a group. And I'm beginning to get myself on the side of the modern day alternating current, the modern day nuclear debate, which is the AI. And if I'm not going to be on the AI side of things, David, you said it earlier, I need to describe to me, what am I supposed to be afraid of? Like, help me understand it. Because all you're giving me, really, is job loss. Well, that happens with every new innovation. And I don't buy the water and electricity stuff from data centers. So you're kind of giving me something that I want to buy into, which is the Matrix or a Terminator. But it's got to be better than a Hollywood movie, your fear. But so explain it to me, Dario.
2: It also can't tell you how many E's are in the word 17. So, like, how far are we? You know?
0: Let's take a quick break, but continue this with Fox News columnist David Marcus and the host of the Rich Zeoli podcast, Rich Zeoli on Will Cain Country.
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8: 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Nearly three quarters use sports apps, while 39% report frustration with managing multiple subscriptions to follow sports they care about. AI use among fans is also growing, but trust depends on accuracy. 45% of respondents say accuracy is the top driver of trust in AI-powered insights. 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

0: back to Will Kane Country. We're still hanging out with Rich Cioli and David Marcus. Quick non sequitur. I can see the comments. Patriot Boy Mom 547 says, tinfoil baby arrived. This is what a bad considerate friend I am. I didn't lead the show with this.
1: Okay? I tried to lead you there with the baby comment earlier.
0: Okay, I didn't hear it. Yes, tinfoil Pat's baby has arrived.
1: Yay.
0: And get this, I hope he doesn't mind this.
1: He's in the chat, so.
0: The name. Patrick is?
1: Yeah. This whole time.
0: Well, paternity leave sure is nice.
2: He's bored. He can't sleep, so he might as well chat.
3: Right.
1: Yeah.
0: Cormac Hatton.
3: Oh, that's nice.
2: That's pretty a name. Cool name. That's a solid name right there. Love it.
0: Yeah?
3: That's great.
2: Cormac. Yeah,
0: it's
2: man.
0: Literally the second Cormac I know. I don't know the first one. I just know of the first one. Right? Like, Do you know another Cormac besides Cormac McCarthy?
1: I know one. He's actually from Ireland, but that's about it.
2: But it's a solid name.
1: Yeah.
3: Great name.
1: There's a lot of them up in New York here. Connecticut.
3: It's kind
0: of... Is that a Northeastern name? I think...
1: It's Irish, but I mean, New York.
3: It's a little nickname proof, which can be in... You can call him Mac, I guess, but like... It's kind of nickname proof.
2: They'll call him Cormy.
1: Yeah, Cormy's a good one.
2: Like, my son is Patrick. My son is Patrick, and we don't want him called Pat, but his buddies all call him Patty. So, like, come on, Patty, let's go. You know what I mean?
3: Well, that's how that goes. Like, when I was, at least on the Irish side of my family, my cousin Jimmy, I call him Jimmy because we were in, like, the playpen together.
1: Yeah.
3: But then when I met his college friends, they knew him as Jim. And then now, when I meet his professional associates, they know him as James. But I always get to call him Jimmy.
2: Yeah, your grandfather didn't.
3: Right.
0: Patty. Patty's good, man. Yeah. Patty is regional, though. Yeah. Like, if you, it is, like, I don't think any dude down here wants to be called Patty. But if you play hockey, you can be a Patty.
1: Heck yeah.
0: And if you're Irish in the Northeast, you can be a Patty.
2: If
0: and
2: you're a cop,
0: when I say can be, I don't mean you're getting a pass. It's weird. I actually think it makes you cooler. Yeah. You know, like if I met a dude from like the Northeast and his name's Patty, I'm like, this guy's kind of cool. If I meet a Patty down here, I'm like, I don't. Why are you?
1: You think Patty like woman, like an older woman, Patty? Like, oh, that's on Patty.
0: Of course.
2: Like Pat from Saturday Night Live. No, it's like, I think of like tough Irish cop working the beat.
1: Heck yeah.
2: You know what I mean?
1: Patty O'Sullivan.
2: Yeah, Patty O'Sullivan. He's got his nightstick. He's ready to beat some dude who's, you know, coming out drunk out of an alehouse. Yeah. You know what I mean? Like, that's what I think of Patty.
1: So true.
0: Maybe because Cormac McCarthy writes these violent Westerns, I think of it as a Western name now. Like Cormac. I think you can't say that name without me thinking about some cowboy covered in blood.
2: That was No Country for Old Men, right? He wrote that, didn't he?
3: Yeah.
2: Yeah. That was great.
0: All the pretty horses.
2: Oh, yeah.
0: Blood Meridian.
2: Yes.
0: So many good ones.
2: So good.
0: The Road.
2: The Road. Yeah. And Blood Meridian, they turned that into, I think it was the Coen brothers, they turned that into a great movie. That was really well done. In the 80s, I think.
0: No, they did Blood Simple.
1: Blood Simple.
2: They didn't do Blood Meridian?
1: They were Blood Simple.
0: No, it's never been made into a movie.
2: Okay.
0: I think they've toyed around with making it several times. Let's take a quick break, but continue this with Fox News columnist David Marcus and the host of the Rich Cioli podcast, Rich Cioli on Will Kane Country.
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0: psychosis, and it's just postpartum depression, or it's just hormones, and all women get those things. Is that what you're saying? They're all over the place on this, and it just infuriates me.
1: You know, I think there's one really telling line in that clip, and it's the last one where she says that justice for the children will be this never happening again. Well, guess what? That's never going to be the truth. That has never been the truth in the entire history of humanity. There are parents who kill their children. There always will be. There is no utopia that you can create of better mental health services or whatever it is that's going to keep people from sometimes doing horrible, evil things. And that's why we have laws. And that's why we've always had laws. Because in this case, somebody has to be punished for this thing that they did. Clearly,
2: these troopers were not thinking about a terrible story that backs up your point.
1: What's that?
2: They were thinking about creating
1: some utopia where children never get killed. It's mindless drivel.
2: Dan, you can look this up on something. I'm not going to remember her name, but I read this the other day. I believe this was in the 60s. Could have been the 50s.
0: Yes, I know this. Yep.
2: Do you know this story?
0: I do. I talked about it on my podcast. Yeah.
2: Did you really? Yeah. Lady kills her three kids. Same thing. And then, you know, in a feeble attempt, tries to kill herself. And the husband comes home, finds her under the bed, finds the three dead kids, right? They arrest her. They take her in. She's found not guilty by reason of insanity. She goes to the mental hospital. I think, was it in Illinois? I can't remember where it was. And
3: Constance Fisher?
2: He stands by her.
1: Yeah.
2: Yes, Constance Fisher. Yes. He stands by her side. He stays with her. She's in the mental hospital. What is it, like, damn. Like 2 years, maybe?
0: Yeah, 8 years, something like that. Ridiculous amount of time.
2: I think it's like 8 years. She gets
3: five
2: out.
3: Years.
2: He gets
3: five
2: back years. To get gets back together with her. They have three more kids. She does it again. She kills the three new kids.
3: No.
0: Yes. Yeah, and then she finally kills herself for real. Because, you know, they released her from the psych hospital because we went through this phase where it was like, oh, if they're okay, let her out. That's what happened to Lindsay Clancy.
3: That's what people keep saying.
0: Right.
3: She can't kill anymore. She's not a threat because her children are dead.
0: No, she absolutely can. And this woman, this Constance Fisher, is a great example of that. You know, it's not like Lindsay Clancy's cured. We keep forgetting this whole thing. And if she's sent to a psychiatric hospital, people are like, she's never getting out. No, she will get out. As soon as some psychiatrist signs a form saying she's better, as long as she stays on her meds and says goes to her counseling, she can be a productive member of society again. Really? You know what I mean? There's no cure for what she has with this kind of depravity and evil. And if you assign it to mental illness, you just give it an excuse, but let's say it's mental illness for the sake of argument. Okay, what is the treatment for that? Well, the treatment is making sure that she can be a functioning member of society again. Until when? Until what happens? Right. You know? Should she be barred from ever having kids again? Like, should there be a law that Lindsay Clancy can't reproduce because she might get postpartum psychosis again? Should every woman have to get a test for that before they have kids? I mean, to listen to these jurors and the way they've made this about all women now, even though the statistics say it's 1 in 1,000, well, maybe you should test those women for that genetic anomaly where they may get, you know, postpartum psychosis and say you can't have a child. I mean, it's ridiculous.
1: I think what you see is that these jurors clearly weren't trying this case. They were trying the American system of mental health. They were trying the American system of justice.
3: Yeah.
2: And patriarchy.
0: Right.
1: Right. It wasn't this case. They were trying American society. And, you know, I don't know. But that's not that weird, is it? I mean, this is what you see with the DSA and the communists and all these things. It's always this sort of, you know, society writ large is the problem. And clearly that's what these jurors were interested in, not these three kids who were brutally murdered.
0: I will say her attorney did a good job of making it about the pharmaceutical industry, making it about the failures of the mental health industry, and he was able to tap into that frustration with people like, oh yeah, you know, they failed her by putting her on all these drugs. And
3: everyone brings that up, the drugs thing.
0: Yeah, and then the interactions with the drugs and how, you know, she couldn't get the help she needed, but she did get the help she needed.
3: That's exactly.
0: The problem is we can't really fix people like that, and we have to be honest about that. We can't fix that.
2: Speaking of parenting, there's this story as well out of Virginia. Virginia mom is now being convicted after letting a five-year-old walk alone to the neighborhood pond. She got a suspended jail sentence and placed on Virginia's child abuse and neglect registry. She let her five-year-old walk half a mile from her house to the pond. He liked to collect goose feathers. That's what his jam was. So she's like, okay, you can walk down there and get some goose feathers. He encounters a security guard along the way, I guess like an

0: away or neighborhood security guard. He takes the kid back home. The cops, I guess he tells the cops. Later, the cops come and charge her with this. Mm-hmm. 5 years old. It's not New York. I wouldn't let my five-year-old walk 10 blocks in New York. That's half a mile. He did have to cross a few streets. I'm sure it's not like crossing, you know, 79th Street. This lady gets suspended jail sentence. Lindsay Clancy.
1: Yeah.
0: Not guilty. Reason insanity.
1: Yeah. Great point.
2: More Will Kane next.
3: You won't see the engineer that slams the Nissan Rogue's door 13,920 times, or the corrosive chamber that simulates 15 years of life in 5 months, or the Rogue heat-baked for over 300 combined hours. 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
0: Welcome back to Will Kane Country. We're still hanging out with Rich Cioli and David Marcus. Credit to 60 Minutes, CBS. They got this interview with a man who we only know as Bravo. He is part of the Dude 44 fighter jet that was shot down over Iran. You remember this from some months ago. And a rescue operation had to be conducted where they got both Bravo and his pilot. He was the backseater, Bravo Alpha. That's what they're calling him. And it was a fascinating story. The interview is only with Bravo, who was out there in the Iranian mountains for, what was it, 24 hours longer or four, maybe more than Alpha. With a broken back, a sprained ankle, a broken arm, a broken shoulder, hiding in the mountains of Iran. And why is all that broken? Because his chute did not work when they ejected from the plane. Listen to this about the fall from the plane.
16: My parachute was damaged in the initial attack. At one point when I looked up and saw no parachute, that was the most terrifying thing I've ever seen. So I paused right then and I prayed, Lord, your will be done. But if I'm getting through this, I need help.
17: While you're in the air.
16: Yeah.
17: Is that like almost like free falling, or how would you describe that?
16: Free falling is a good way to put it.
0: Yeah, he goes on to say, she asks, how fast were you dropping? He goes, well, no one knows for sure, but they estimate 70 to 100 miles an hour. Jeez. When he hits the ground.
18: My God.
0: Just freaking incredible. And he's out there, and the Iranians know it, and they're looking for him. And I said in the piece, I can't remember how close they said the Iranians got to him, but the rescue mission is absolutely incredible. Like, you know, did you guys watch it?
1: I watched the clip.
0: Did you watch this?
1: I watched the clips after. I didn't watch it live. But what a miracle that this guy, survived. It's incredible.
0: Dude, they flew a B-52 in and landed it and then offloaded these little helicopters and took the little helicopters to go get him and then helicopter back. And then the B-52 was stuck in the dirt. They couldn't get it out, so they had to fly a new one in and get all these guys and then bomb their own plane to take care of the technology. Yeah. All while this is after the fact, but this dude is hiding in the crevices of these mountains up in Iran. Incredible, incredible story.
1: And I love that we did not leave him behind. Like, we got him. Like, that's so important.
0: Was interviewed as well. They had to make the choice. Here, listen to this real quick. They had to make the choice to let him sit out there for another 24 hours.
19: There was the thought of maybe going on Friday night first, but it just didn't line up. That was a really tough decision. And I'll never forget being in the situation room and saying, okay, I guess we're going to roll 24, which means, hey, Bravo's going to be out there for basically 24 hours more.
17: Bravo would have to survive with almost no water and no food in the wind and the cold of the high mountain desert for another full day.
0: Just badass all around.
20: Yeah, I don't know how these guys do it.
0: I'm jealous.
21: It's so amazing.
0: I'm jealous that 60 Minutes got the interview.
20: Oh,
21: but it's so amazing. You know, we live in such a risk-averse society today. You know, and I think we forget what human beings are really capable of. I was just reading a book about the northern voyages of the discovery of America. All those guys died. I mean, Verrazano got eaten alive by Carib Indians in front of his brother. Just think about that the next time you take the bridge. You know, these guys all died.
20: I was gonna say, like, the bridge?
21: Yeah, that guy. He got eaten alive in front of his brother.
20: That's crazy.
21: I know. But they all died, right? And even what was it, the Gemini program, when we were sending guys to space and we kind of accepted, like, this sucks, but we got to get to space, and these guys made a really brave sacrifice. And we have a very different attitude towards that today, whether that's good or that's bad. But this guy's story is just evidence of human beings can still do that if that's what they want to do. And it's as you said, well, it's pretty badass.
1: Could you imagine?
0: You know, David, what's the name of that book, by the way? What's the name of the book you read?
21: I have to find it. It was great. It was written by a guy who Roosevelt had write the official history of the U.S. Navy in the 40s. I'll get it to you. It was written by an admiral. It's just called, like, the Norton. I'll get it to you, though, yeah.
0: Let's take a quick break, but continue this with Fox News columnist David Marcus and the host of the Rich Zeoli podcast, Rich Zeoli on Will Cain Country.
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0: Welcome back to Will Kane Country. We're still hanging out with Rich Cioli and David Marcus. We have a really low tolerance for the sacrifice that is required to do things. You know, like, and each sacrifice is really important and big. And this guy was rescued and he should have been because we can afford it and we could do it and we did it. But 15 guys have died in Iran, right? It's like, and every one of those 15 lives are incredibly important. But historically, by comparison, in any conflict, that is like so low, it doesn't even register, you know? And I don't know what it is that changed about America that, you know, there are people that take these risks on our behalf. And it, historically, you know, a lot didn't make it. A lot. Whether or not it was exploring America, whether or not it was World War II, whatever it was, right? And I'm not saying right or wrong. The Russian mentality of war is you throw bodies at it over and over and over, and they have an extremely high tolerance for societal pain on that front. That's how they won World War II. But I don't know what it is. I don't know if it's our media culture where each one is amplified. In the old days, it really wasn't, you know? You knew if somebody in your hometown had died, but I don't know. I don't know what it says about us going forward that our tolerance collectively is really, really low for the price of great things happening or necessary things happening.
1: That kind of brings it back to AI, doesn't it?
2: Well, I would say it brings it back to the bomb, right? Because and I think last week, well, we were talking about World War II and Pearl Harbor and 9/11 and what the sort of like associations there are like over time or whatever. But you ask anyone over 50 and they will say, absolutely, we should have dropped the bomb because, you know, hundreds of thousands of people would have died. Like there's people we know who wouldn't exist had we not done that. And today you look at it and so many young people are like, oh my goodness, like that was a horrible thing that we did.
0: The American public has to be sold on whatever it is they're being asked to sacrifice for, right?
2: It struck me as interesting during the 9/11 tributes that we were seeing, right? And this legacy of George W. Bush. My perspective 25 years later is on September 12th, George W. Bush had one job, only one job, and it was to make sure that this never happened again. 25 years later, it hasn't happened again. You can say what you will about how the Iraq and the Afghanistan war went and things went bad or things went badly, whatever it is. At the end of the day, our enemies learned if you kill 3,000 American civilians that way, millions of people are going to have a really bad time. We are going to respond in a way that's going to be so bad that you're not going to do this again. I think you're seeing Israel finally get there after October 7th. But I think that's the attitude, is that we will, we'll kill a lot of people to make sure that you don't kill any more of our people.
0: Like, we do need to step back and go, wow, it is. I remember in September of 2001 going, well, it'll be shopping malls. It'll be everything. Yeah. It'll be sporting events.
1: Power plants.
0: It'll be everything. And it hasn't been. And that's not because they didn't want to. It's not because they didn't want to
2: pay.
1: See, I'm not so sure that that's the case. I don't think they care. I think that they don't care about their people. And if they want us bogged down in another Middle Eastern war. I mean, that's what they want. It's the old saying, which is that, you know, you Americans have the watches, we have the time. I don't think they care if we get bogged down. I mean, everybody, you know, maybe Osama bin Laden misjudged when we got bogged down in that. But then again, you know, did it serve us to be there so long? I mean, I don't know. I mean, that's the
0: question.
1: Well,
0: Rich, I don't know. And I literally don't know. I don't know if what we did in Iraq and Afghanistan had a direct impact on keeping us safe here at home. I think the argument probably leans in the favor of yes. But I think whatever. And I think there's real debates to be had about our civil liberties and the Patriot Act and so forth. But I'm talking about back here at home.
1: Yeah, I mean, I agree.
0: You know there are plots and people that they have stopped back here who were
1: the intelligence community finally got their act together, and I think that fundamental change right there, getting everything under one umbrella of Homeland Security and making sure that these agencies were talking to each other, that was key. That was you know what I mean? So, yeah, I mean, all these changes made it so that, you know, we could be safe. But I don't know if I agree with the point that they won't do it because they're afraid of us retaliating. I think they want us to.
2: I'm not convinced of that. And I think that when you look at the broader trend of the Middle East over the past 25 years, You know, Iran may judge in terms of centuries, not years or decades. But right now, they're pretty isolated. I mean, today, Israel has more friends in the Middle East than they ever have before. They're working with the Saudis. You know, there's a vision. There's this possible vision of, like, what this could look like that I don't think existed. Maybe it did exist, but Bill Clinton couldn't get it over the finish line in 1998 or whenever it was when he says, we tried to give them everything and they said no.
0: Right. All right, good stuff. You can make sure you check out Rich at the Rich Zeoli podcast. He's also on X at Rich Zeoli, Z-E-O-Z-E-O-L-I. And check him out at Fox News Digital. David Marcus, he's also the author of Charade, The COVID Lies That Crushed a Nation. Always a good conversation with you, fellas. Thank you for being here.
1: Thanks for having us.
0: All right, fellas, we'll see you next time. We hope we'll see you as well. Follow us on Spotify or Apple.
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6: Restrictions rejected. I'm Sue Guzman, Fox News. The U.S. Supreme Court rejecting President Trump's restrictions on mail-in balloting. Details from Fox's Grinnell Scott.
7: The decision allows mail-in voting nationwide to continue as the midterms approach. Ballots cast by mail have become common for Americans, with nearly a third of the country taking advantage of the option. Justice Samuel Alito wrote in his dissenting opinion the court's denial was incorrect because some of the plaintiffs lacked standing. Justice Brett Kavanaugh, a Trump appointee, sided with the majority but added a final decision could fall within the authority of the Postal Service. Democratic attorneys general and voting rights groups challenged the Trump administration's proposal. A lower court issued a temporary injunction in agreement. Grinnell Scott, Fox News.
6: Meanwhile, President Trump taking to social media Monday night, vowing to get the $5,000 he promised for all U.S. adults should Republicans win the House and Senate in November. Iran-backed Houthis in Yemen launching a new wave of attacks on Saudi Arabia Monday. This comes after Gulf Arab states postponed the planned talks with Iran. Houthis firing dozens of missiles and drones at a military airbase in southern Saudi Arabia, targeting aircraft hangars, radar systems, runways, and ammunition depots in retaliation for Saudi airstrikes in Yemen. After a three-month-long absence, Republican Mitch McConnell returned to the Senate after leaving in June. That's when he was hospitalized after a fall in his home.
8: There is intense interest since McConnell has been absent since mid-June. He fell, was in the hospital, and suffered from pneumonia. It's believed that the Senate could need McConnell's vote to advance the farm bill or maybe help with votes regulating cryptocurrency and college sports.
6: That's Fox's Chad Perkin reporting. 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
14: Nurse practitioners
5: are projected to be America's fastest growing occupation between 2025 and the year 2035. That actually makes a lot of sense because it's going to take thousands of them to keep Mitch McConnell alive. Hi, everybody. I'm Kenny Webster. Thanks for turning on your radio this afternoon. Why don't we just jump right into it? Nothing says we're out of ideas like a former president discovering that the sky is falling. And this time the sky has a GPU and a suspiciously good intern program. I'm speaking, of course, about Barack Obama. He has emerged from the donor class velvet rope to warn Democrat voters that artificial intelligence is more dangerous than nukes. Not as dangerous, more dangerous. That software you use on your phone that's been explaining what different acronyms mean when you see them on signs, and it helps you to generate funny photos of your boss wearing a chicken costume. Well, that's worse than nuclear disaster. Yeah, apparently enriched uranium is so 2012. And nothing focuses the mind like a midterm calendar. I mean, just ask Barack Obama. The timing is so exquisite. You could set your Rolex by it. A 27-year-old researcher quits Anthropic, the tech firm they make Claude. It's an AI company. And he posts that the people building the thing, and I quote, earnestly believe it could kill us all by the end of the decade. And suddenly the entire Democratic apparatus is doing the Macarena of existential dread. And you understand why, right? Trump is pro-AI, therefore they must be against it. Bernie Sanders is demanding we ban superintelligence before lunch. And Barack Obama, a closed-door Manhattan fundraiser with Hakeem Jeffries, tells the room AI is moving too fast in private hands and they need a blueprint. Can I translate for that for you if you don't mind? You don't mind? Okay, good. What he's saying is we need a talking point that polls better than we still haven't fixed the border. This is the climate playbook, but with better graphics. They love this. First, you tell everyone the end is near. Sound familiar? Then you demand the government get on top of it. Because if the world's coming to an end, obviously the government's going to be able to prevent that. Then you notice the government just happens to be staffed by the same people who brought you the Russia hoax. And the laptop is Russian disinformation letter. And the intelligence community assessment that treated the Steele dossier like scripture. Remember them? So yeah, Anthropic, this tech firm, they have an advisory council. And it's basically stacked with Obama-Biden people. People like David Cohen. The usual frequent flyer miles between Silicon Valley and Washington, D.C. Those people. If this were a movie, the credits would roll over a still of John Brennan smiling like he just found a new Steele dossier that could speak out loud. So Obama's basically saying artificial intelligence is going to kill us all. It's worse than highly enriched uranium. It lets Democrats change the subject from actual nuclear programs to hypothetical robot overlords while implying the guy currently in the White House is the one playing with matches. Never mind that these guys were being funded by the AI developers for years. Don't worry about that. Just know that now they're here to save you from it. And Michelle Obama's in on this too, this grift. She's always been the lifestyle brand half of the operation. She's telling everyone it's time to panic. Oh, Michelle's putting down her pantsuit. It's time to panic, guys. The Obamas have never met a cultural moment they couldn't turn into a sermon about how the rest of us are doing it wrong. Hope and change. Hope and change is quietly becoming hope and compliance. Yeah, the robots might take your job, but only after the former first couple have taken the moral high ground and $100,000 an hour speaking fees. The comedy writes itself. The same party that spent a decade insisting you could identify as a helicopter now wants a one-world committee to decide whether your spreadsheet app is allowed to finish a sentence. History is very reliable when it comes to this topic. Whenever someone comes along telling you the world's about to come to an end, you should be suspicious of them. When Democrats start talking about an existential threat that requires new powers and new agencies and new restrictions and a new department of the government, check your calendar, guys. There's probably an election coming up. The threat to them is the possibility that voters might notice they don't really have any solutions to our problems other than Trump is bad. Look, artificial intelligence is not going back in the box. The question is whether we treat it like electricity or like a new religion. The robots, for the time being, they're not coming after us. The people who predicted the last apocalypse and the apocalypse before that and the apocalypse before that want you to know that this time they got it right. So vote accordingly. The machines at least don't need your applause. Something to think about.
11: The only thing that hurts more than paying taxes? Not paying taxes. Kenny Webster's Pursuit of Happiness.
14: 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Trust it. 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
5: Lego. Lego has just unveiled the Batmobile from Batman Returns. If this gets you excited and you're older than nine, sit tight. The police are on the way. They'll be here in just a few minutes. Don't worry. Hi, everybody. Welcome back from break. I can't help but notice, just when you think the Democrats have sunk as low as they can go, they sink even lower. I don't know if this next news story will actually affect the election, but it's a very good barometric reading of the lifestyle choices your average Democrat chooses. You remember a while back, there was the monkeypox czar? Joe Biden was still president, and there was an outbreak of something called monkeypox around America. It was mostly gay men that were getting it. I mean, I think it was entirely gay men. And one woman got it, but she had a bisexual boyfriend. Gay men were getting monkeypox by attending bathhouses in Europe or something like that. Music festivals, you know what they're doing. Fine, whatever, it's not my business, it's yours, it's your lifestyle. If you want to get a weird skin virus from having group sex in a sweaty lodge somewhere, that's not it. You're an American, you can do it. But weirdly enough, the monkeypox czar, who was in charge of that outbreak, the guy that handled that whole fiasco, he was a leather man from the San Francisco gay community, remember? He dressed up like Rob Halford of Iron Maiden. He wore leather straps and tight pants and it's like, wait, that guy's a doctor for the government? Yeah, that guy's a national healthcare spokesperson. Well, now we got another one. Chris Gallant wants to represent New York's 1st District. It's the congressional district where Long Island's at. His campaign bio reads like a recruiting poster that got lost on the way to a union hall. Member of the National Guard, Black Hawk pilot. Impressive. Air traffic controller. Volunteer firefighter. Also a union guy, unfortunately. And he had a 6-point mission plan to save Long Island from high grocery bills and bad weather. And then his life story popped up and interrupted the whole campaign. It turns out the same Chris Gallant that I just described with all those very impressive accolades, spent years modeling for something called Mr. S. Leather. It's a San Francisco emporium, and they do not sell loafers or belts. Well, they might sell belts. They sell collars and straps and bondage gear. The kind of catalog where posture is not about sitting up straight in a committee. His lawyer said it was private, consensual stuff with his partner at the time, and that Gallant was friends with the owner, and that some photos were allowed for product use. Okay, fair enough. Adults do adult things. But the problem is not that a grown man had a freak flag. The problem is that he flew it in the company brochure, kept doing it for years, apparently, and is now asking Long Island soccer dads to send him to Washington, D.C. to handle nuclear codes and farm bills. The internet is a very unforgiving thing. It keeps the receipts. Some of these images migrated to gay porn websites, and he says he never authorized it. He asked for the store shots to come down before the campaign. They did. But there's ways of finding old stuff on the internet, especially when you're running for office. People always find this stuff. There's even a product shot believed to be from around 2020. And I guess he was close to age 30 at the time. At that age, most people have figured out that fun and personal probably not a good look when you're running for office. Now, this is the part of the culture that the left never quite understands. Normal people are not shocked that perverts exist. Perverts have always existed. What changed is the demand that you treat the catalog as a character. Pride, the gay pride thing, it stopped meaning leave us alone and started meaning applaud the harness or you're the problem. It stopped meaning live and let live, and it started meaning, hey, we want to talk to your kids about our weird lifestyle. Reddit is not supposed to be a focus group. Tinder is not supposed to be a civics class. Same for Grindr. Some voters still have a working gag reflex, and they use it when a candidate's old side hustle looks like the dungeon in a Black Friday sales ad. Do y'all remember the sales pitch? Hey, we just want to get married. We're not bothering you. We just want to marry each other. Some of us said the parade would not stop at the courthouse, and now the parade is in the product photography. The candidate is a helicopter pilot who once advertised something called posture collars for $89.95, and the Democrat Party cannot define what a woman is. They're shocked, shocked that Long Island voters are noticing and are concerned. This guy beat a primary opponent who was into anti-Semitic memes. So that's a pretty low bar. The Democrats looked at New York Congressional District 1. Long Island, it's a place with a lot of families, a lot of parents, a lot of little kids, a lot of veterans. A lot of people who think a leather daddy supplier is a place where you go to buy collars for your dog. And they looked at this guy and they said, well, at least he's not the anti-Semitic meme guy. The service record looked good. On the other hand, the San Francisco Fetish Archive looked another way. So his mission plan for 2027 was reasonable. Lower costs of living, cleaner water, help veterans, small business owners. But now we're starting to realize his bedroom looks a lot like a hardware store. So don't judge this guy. Judging is the whole job. It's an election. You could fly a Black Hawk helicopter and still be somebody that shouldn't be allowed children to be near them. You could fight fires and you could still fail the basic political test. Would I want this guy near my kids? The left spent decades insisting that private sexual expression was nobody's business until it became everybody's business. And now that business is on the ballot. The opponent, by the way, is a sitting Republican, and only people pretending this is just homophobia are the ones who never knocked on a door east of the Midtown Tunnel and looked at what normal people were doing. Maybe you don't want the kinky leatherman fetishist to be your congressional representative. That doesn't make you a bad guy. It's fine to be weird in private, I guess, but at some point, are there not enough normal people that we could just pick one of them to be the congressional representative? What have they not always done is apply for Congress with the weirdness already indexed by Google. The internet remembers. The voters remember. That's not bigotry. That's quality control. You don't want a weirdo deciding things that will affect hundreds of millions of people, including your kids. It's okay to not elect this guy.
3: They say, whenever you lose sight of the enemy, look behind you. Yeah, that's some bad paranoia right there. Probably brought on by a bong rip or two. Kenny Webster's Pursuit of Happiness.
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5: Earlier this summer, R&B singer Chris Brown pled guilty in a court in London. Well, the Southwark Crown Court, the British court, admitting to smashing a bottle over the head of a record producer at a nightclub. It's a pretty hardcore way to attack somebody. You know, the most surprising thing about that is the record producer wasn't a woman. I know, not what you would have expected, huh? Speaking of women, yeah, this is going to get weird quick. What's Chris Brown famous for? Well, he's famous for two things: beating up Rihanna and being friends with Jasmine Crockett. Yeah, okay, obviously there's a little more to his career than that, but here to explain the latest news, Chris Brown has now found his way into the 2026 Texas Senate political election. I can't believe it myself. Tony Ortiz, currentrevolt.com. Give me the story.
8: Yeah, so yesterday, Jasmine Crockett took the stage at Chris Brown and Usher's concert. This was actually Saturday night, and honored Chris Brown by announcing that his career impact would be documented in the congressional record. And then going further, Texas State Rep. Benton Jones, who both of these obviously are Democrats and they're both PAC, I think that's notable. Texas State Rep. Benton Jones also presented Chris Brown with a state of Texas resolution honoring his achievements in music and entertainment.
5: But why, though? Why is it important? He's not from Texas, is he?
8: He's not from Texas, and I think it's crazy. It's not that it's important; it's crazy. Like, this guy beat the crap out of Rihanna, right? He has pled guilty for attacking his former former vocal coach, and then as recently as 2024 in Dickies Arena here in Fort Worth, four individuals filed a $50 million civil lawsuit saying that Chris Brown and his crew just beat the crap out of him. So this guy's like an incredibly violent person, and you've got these two Black Democrat officials, elected officials, who are honoring him. And you know, this isn't just like a Republican like laughing at like the Democrats being stupid. This is stupid. But like, imagine if you're a Tallarico supporter, you're a Democrat Tallarico supporter. Jasmine Crockett will not go out and openly stomp and promote James Tallarico, but here she is at a Chris Brown concert honoring the guy who's known for just beating the crap out of women. It's just crazy.
5: All right, there's a lot to unpack here, because the Tallarico thing you just touched on is a great point, but let's back up a little bit. Over a decade ago, Chris Brown, an R&B pop singer, gets into trouble for beating up Rihanna. She's hospitalized with facial injuries. He gets 5 years probation, community service, domestic violence counseling. Sometime later, he goes on Good Morning America, where he smashes a window while shirtless in the studio because he was upset about being asked about the Rihanna thing. The following year, he gets into a brawl with Drake at a nightclub in New York. It also included NBA player Tony Parker. Civil lawsuits were filed. Alleged fight with Frank Ocean, the R&B singer, over a parking space. Good Lord. Hit and run allegations in Los Angeles. Felony assault arrest in Washington, D.C. after punching a man. Later served jail time for related probation violations. 2016-2017, assaulted his manager, got a restraining order. Brown's former manager sued him for punching him. Ex-girlfriend obtained a 5-year restraining order, allegedly engaging in physical abuse. threats, harassment. In 2018, he punched a photographer. A sexual assault lawsuit happened with a woman claiming it happened at his house. He was briefly detained in France over separate allegations. 2020-2022, the yacht sexual assault allegation. Woman filed a $20 million lawsuit claiming he drugged and raped her on a boat in Miami. 2023, he assaulted a record producer, hit him over the head with a bottle of tequila at a nightclub in London. That went to court. Four concertgoers in 2024 in Texas sued Chris Brown and his entourage, claiming they were beat up backstage after a show that was in this state. Earlier this year, a jury ordered Chris Brown and his company to pay $13 million after a housekeeper was mauled by his dog at one of his homes in California. Former Senate candidate, now disgraced outgoing lawmaker Jasmine Crockett says the Texas state legislature should honor this man. I've always thought the term make it make sense was a little too cliche and overused, but boy, I can't think of a better way to explain this, Tony.
8: I mean, just listing everything he's done would is just like, I imagine like several pages, like just to list in detail what he's done as far as violence. So yeah, I think it's crazy. It just shows how trashy Jasmine Crockett and in this case, Venton Jones are in endorsing and supporting this guy. But, you know, I think it's one of those things where it's just like, they're going to have their own back. You know, this is definitely, I think it's a racial thing. 100%. Maybe people will get upset about that. I think it's 100% a racial thing. They're not looking at the fact that this guy's like a violent criminal. Like they're looking at the fact that he's a black artist and he needs to be supported.
5: Yeah. And then getting back to the Tallarico thing. So Jasmine look, I think it's great that she won't support Tallarico. I really want Paxton to win. These numbers are way too close for comfort. But why, again, won't she support Tallarico?
8: Well, I think the easiest answer is that she's just butthurt. She's butthurt. She lost to him. I think that she assumed that her position as a congresswoman and as a black congresswoman would get her the win in with the Democrats.

0: a daily life issue. Whether it's a problem or not is something else, but it does create a daily life issue. But both friends came out and said this, and of course, the left ran with it, calling it racist and problematic and all that stuff. And then additionally, a good gaggle of Republicans came out and attacked him for what he posted. And he's in hot water again for his social media posts.
1: I think Beau French's biggest problem is failure to communicate, to quote Cool Hand Luke. I remember a while back he did a poll and he said, I'm paraphrasing here, but he's like, who's more dangerous for America, Jews or Muslims? And the point I think he was trying to make was that Jews aren't an issue, Muslims are, but a lot of people took the post as being anti-Semitic. Fast forward to this post, he was trying to make the point that I guess that Indians are not assimilating to our culture, but it was a photo of 9 or 10 brown college kids wearing UT Longhorns gear, cheering and celebrating a college football win, which does look an awful lot like assimilation. Now, that being said, there is a good argument to be made that the unskilled American workers, low-skilled American workers, are missing out on job opportunities because we're importing people in mass from South Asia. That's a good argument to be made. I think it is. Do you think more liberals would be apt to agree with him if we told him that Indian Americans were keeping black Americans off of the Carmelo Anthony jury, Tony Ortiz? What's your take on that?
0: I mean, maybe, you know, I mean, the funny thing is that you ask a lot of these San Francisco tech employees or any of these tech employees that work for these big tech companies, and they're not happy with the H-1B stuff or the Indian stuff because their jobs are getting displaced by these people, right? So this is actually, it is a bipartisan issue. It's just the right's a little more loud about it. The problem is there's a smart way to talk about this issue that is effective and lands well. And Beau French's tweet or post on X is not that. It's very stupid. And here's the thing, like you mentioned this at the top of the segment, like Beau French is running for this position and he hardly or rarely talks about the actual position. He's too busy on X talking about Indians and racism and all this and demographic replacement. And like, yes, these are important issues, but like, man, like talk about your race, talk about what you're doing. Like half the people, I'd imagine half the people in Texas don't even know what a railroad commissioner does. But I think French is really, he less wants to be a politician and more wants to be an influencer. He wants to be famous on the internet. He wants to do podcasts and YouTube shows and be kind of a political celebrity. And in his case, running for this office gives him an opportunity to become that.
1: Okay, I saw polling data, or maybe it was Kalshi or Polymarket, one of those yesterday, that said, much like Paxton, they're betting Beau French loses. I don't think railroad commissioner is important enough that people are going to look at his name on the ballot and not vote for him if they're voting for every other Republican. But what do you think?
0: Yeah, you know, and the Kalshi market, and full disclosure, Kalshi is a supporter of Current Revolt, but the Kalshi market yesterday did reflect briefly that Beau French's tweet and you know, he dipped pretty substantially in the numbers. And then I checked this morning and he's recovered almost completely from that post. So I tend to agree with you. I don't think people are going to really notice much, but the issue is like these posts by French, especially after the primary, don't make it easy for the rest of the Republican ballot. Far-right Republicans, conservative Republicans, they forget that you still need independent votes to win elections in Texas. And like far-right Republicans or conservative Republicans are too caught up in saying like cool or aggressive or far-right stuff on the internet and then seal-clapping their way all over social media. And they forget like, hey, this stuff might turn off independent voters. We got to get the win in. Let's get the win in first, and then let's talk about like action after the fact. But these posts by French are just stupid.
1: Yeah, if we've learned one thing from the Texas House Speaker, whether it's Dade Phelan or Dustin Burroughs or whoever, it's that you can win important elections in Texas just by appealing to moderate Democrats and moderate Republicans. You don't need to pander to the far right. But you once famously wrote an article titled Fooled by the Algorithm or Tricked by the Algorithm that talked specifically about this. People that are on X, people that are on social media think that that's real life, and it's not real life. At the end of the day, I don't think most people remember this when they go to vote in November.

0: Oh, you're right. I think most people aren't on X too. You got to remember that as well.
1: Right.
0: Like you said, but you wake up in the morning and maybe most people, unless they're really tuned into politics, don't even know what the hell Beau French said, unless they're watching the news on TV, which most people, I think a lot of people don't even watch the news on TV or read Twitter. Right. I think the news cycle is so fast. People have forgotten about this 30 days from now, just like they forgot about his quote-unquote anti-Semitic Twitter poll, months and months ago. He'll recover from it fine. It'll be a non-issue. I do anticipate a win. But again, these are mistakes that he's making just for the dopamine and the likes on social media that the Republicans just don't need to deal with right now, especially so close to election time.
1: All right, riddle me this. What about, or Whittle, either way. You and I both follow Texas politics very closely. You're considered to be one of the most controversial Texas political journalists and reporters in the state. My podcast covering Texas political news, over 100,000 downloads a day. Very proud of that. Do either of us, and I can only answer for myself, I don't know the answer to this question. What is Beau French's position on oil companies using eminent domain to take private land away from ranch owners to build pipelines? Do you know?
0: Man, hell if I know. I assume he's against it, just because that's kind of the conservative stance just generally. But we don't know. Again, I do know Beau French's opinion on Indians.
1: Because it's not, what's his name? Who's the other one? Wayne Christian. Wayne Christian's pro-eminent domain. And I kind of think the other ones are too. I don't know where they stand. But anyway, we got to run. We went way long on this. Tony Ortiz, currentrevolt.com. 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Figure out what people are... Go look at what people are so mad about. Read some of his articles.
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1: Can I play something really sad for you? Hi, we're back from break, by the way. There's this video of this woman on the internet that's gone viral. She's a blonde lady. She calls herself That Witch You Know. She's on, obviously, TikTok. That's where all the crazy people are. I'm just going to play a little of this. Listen to what she's saying.
16: I genuinely and deeply regret having children. I hate the fact that I had children. None of my children were killed. They're all still alive.
1: Okay.
16: And I absolutely hate the fact that I had children.
1: This goes on and on for about 8 minutes, but you get the point. Isn't that sad? I really love my mom, and my mom says her greatest accomplishment in life was having me and my sister and me. And apparently that makes us minorities today. The newest growth industry in America is not semiconductors. It's people ghosting their own flesh and blood. No contact used to mean you blocked your stalker. Now it means you blocked your dad because he voted wrong, and you blocked your mom because she asked if you thought about having grandkids for her. You know the term therapy speak? People that talk the way therapists talk because their whole personality is therapy. Therapy speak did what the old Marxists only dreamed of. It turned the dinner table into a struggle session and called the resulting silence boundaries. I'm setting boundaries. There's another word for it, abandonment. Abandonment is the unofficial mascot of today's age. Adults are ditching their spouses with a bottle of prescription pills and vibes. Parents are outsourcing their toddlers to screens. And then they act stunned when the kid grows up and is absolutely illiterate of any loyalty. Kids are parking grandma in a facility and visiting when the Wi-Fi works. and the government subsidizes the whole carousel. No fault divorce. Daycare is default. A culture that treats a baby like a carbon offset. And then we pretend it's a mystery when the family looks like a burned out strip mall. Women, we are told, no longer want kids. Okay, if you say so. But what's new is the marketing. Childlessness as enlightenment. Motherhood is a scam designed by the patriarchy, they say. Fertility is a lifestyle plug-in. The baby is just optional content. You can always subscribe later, except biology is not Netflix, and later has a nasty habit of becoming never. The same culture that sold you the idea that you can have it all is now selling you the idea that you shouldn't have to have any of it. Kids, meanwhile, don't want their parents. This is new. Not the old-fashioned kind who say no, vote inconveniently, or believe sex is not a costume. Adult children have discovered that trauma is the new Swiss Army knife. Discomfort is abuse. A lecture is violence. You're lecturing me. It's literally violence. Thanksgiving is genocide. No, that not to the Native Americans. To you. Because you had to sit next to your uncle who believes there's only two sexes. You know when you inflate harm to include hurt feelings? You cancel the people who wiped your nose and raised you. If the Marxist HR department applied to the people who share your last name, the proletariat is whoever still goes to church. This is why the Lindsay Clancy effect sits in the culture. It's not a courtroom punchline. It's not a how to raise your kids instructional video. It's a nightmare of where human American family life is headed. A society that treats kids like accessories. Motherhood is victimhood. A family is a brand you can drop and ditch as soon as you get bored with it. Postpartum depression, it's real. It's a real thing. But we're turning it into an industry. The cultural weather around it used to be rare, not anymore. Isolation, resentment dressed up as insight. A system that treats mothers and fathers and small children as optional, artificial, predisposed things you don't need in your life and you could drop at a moment's notice. When the family is optional, the worst days have fewer shock absorbers. When every hard feeling is a diagnosis, the diagnosis starts doing the moral work that character used to do. So, we are being sold a bill of goods. First, people went out and said, hey, we just want to get married. We don't want to have kids. Then they started saying, well, I want to be independent. It's my fur baby. My fur baby is my kid. We've turned the average family experience into political discourse. And underneath the politics is societal rot. We stop believing people who were owed anything just because they were ours. Vows became vibes. Kids became obstacles. Parents became content moderators who failed. A civilization can no longer explain why you should have kids, or why you should keep them, or why you shouldn't spend all day defending a woman who murdered her kids. They're liquidating the institution that ever outlasted a news cycle, the American modern family. So what's the fix? I'll tell you what, the fix is not another app. It's the unfashionable stuff no one wants to do. Stay with your family. Tell the truth. Refuse the prescription that says love is a subscription you can cancel when the algorithm sours. Families don't need therapy talk. Families don't need cancel culture. Cancel culture invaded the American home because we left the door unlocked and put a welcome mat out that said valid feelings only. You can't blame artificial intelligence for that. You can't blame the robots. We did that. And the bill came because of an empty chair. I'm Kenny Webster. Thanks so much for listening to me this afternoon. I'll be back bright and early tomorrow morning for more of what you bought a radio for. If you're listening to me in the Foley, Alabama, or the Fort Walton Beach area, we will be there this weekend doing stand-up comedy.

0: 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Jack Armstrong and Joe Getty.
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3: Live from Studio CCC. Si, senor. A dimly lit room deep in the bowels of the Armstrong and Getty Communications Compound. And hey, y'all, kicking off a brand new week. Oh, this week, what's it going to be like, I wonder?
4: Oh.
3: Is this going to be the week all my dreams come true?
4: Maybe.
3: Win the lottery, meet Mrs. Wright. Or is this the week I march to my car with a cardboard box? And I get a letter from the IRS saying, you completely missed like 4 years. You don't remember.
4: Yeah, I just went on a prediction market and bet on the second one.
3: Anyway, welcome to the show. We're toiling under the title of the show today.
4: Western liberal values under attack from everyone but space aliens. I mean, you think about it. Islamism? The left? The right? The socialists? The apathy? Oh, boy. Or if you prefer, AI, part two of 1000.
3: Wow.
4: This topic is not going away.
3: No kidding. It definitely exploded over the weekend. Finally, as a guy who's been obsessed with this for a while and watching all the videos and reading all the books and listening to all the podcasts, now everybody is talking about it. It's pretty darned interesting. Man, over the weekend, I mean, Dario from Anthropic was all over the place on every show, wrote that big letter on Saturday, open letter that we'll talk about later. And the Twitterverse was all excited with all kinds of different comments from all the different people, all the heavyweights in the AI industry weighing in. So it's definitely at peak people talking about it. Here's one of my favorite things I came across over the weekend. I don't know who this guy is who tweeted this out, but it's about the whole AI thing and the way that the guy who runs Anthropic and the guy who runs OpenAI and Elon running that one and everything. We invented a Roomba chainsaw combo that unexpectedly sliced through our neighbor's house and toddler. Who could have foreseen this? Who should be held responsible? What should we do?
4: Wow. All right. So here's my, that's hilarious. Horrible, but hilarious. Here's my philosophical thought. Hang with me now.
3: A Roomba chainsaw combo. Who could have imagined that something would have gone wrong?
4: That's a really good metaphor. So you remember back when we mocked a clip of Wolf Blitzer, who his crutch became good thing or bad thing, good thing or bad thing, good thing or bad thing. Everything had to be reduced to that. And it was so emblematic of the idiocy of most of the media. That's as deep as they go. This might be the ultimate example of he's right. Those people contradicting him are right. Those people over there begging us to consider this are right. And the cynics who are saying none of it's as big as they're saying, they're right, too. It's a swirling mix of, yeah, they have a self-interest in promoting regulation. And maybe there should be regulation. And, you know, the doomers are right, but maybe they're not entirely pure of heart. And I just, to shout good thing or bad thing at this, which is what mostly happens in the media, is just, I think it's missing the point. This is an enormous new challenge.
3: Well, for the crowd who thinks this is only regulatory capture to try to stay in the lead, I think that's just nuts. There are way too many people that have been writing, talking about AI their whole lives who have no financial gain that I can see that they get from this, agree that we're on the verge of a catastrophe and something needs to be done.
4: Right.
3: So it's what you said. Regulatory capture would help Anthropic if they put in all these guardrails so you can't have any competition. And he's completely right that it's about to go off the rails, right, and we better wake up to it.
4: And the insiders in this field, they're extremely important to look to for greater understanding of what we're talking about. On the other hand, I'll remind you folks, and this is not a good idea. This may be the best idea. We have civilian control of the military in the United States. Why is that? Because maybe generals aren't the best people to decide whether we go to war or not. Likewise, the AI superpowers, maybe they're not the ones who ought to be in charge of the big philosophical decisions.
3: Oh, boy.
4: Or the regulatory decisions.
3: On that front, holy cow, watching Dario in a couple of the shows over the weekend talking about Anthropic and AI and everything like that, he is probably some level of super genius with AI, and, you know, he's so much smarter than me, I can't comment on anything yet. But he ain't smarter than me when it comes to human nature and world geopolitics. He sounds like an idiot. I thought his answers on Face the Nation yesterday were like high school level embarrassing on the way he sees the competition of the globe or the way countries interact with each other. Mm. So, you know, and not surprising. It's the same reason we never want to quote actors or athletes. They've dedicated their whole lives to one specific thing. They don't know anything about the big picture. He doesn't understand the world at all. You know, we'll just work with China. I think if we get a whole bunch of different governments together, including China, and work together, and give me a break.
4: You child.
3: You child.
4: Yeah.
3: So you're right. Having these, but I don't know that you, who else are you going to put in charge though? Because who else is going to understand the product enough?
4: Well, that's the thing. Really they absolutely have to be involved, but I don't know if you need another example of it. How did it go having your county health authority, some dude or chick who's just an expert more or less on like healthcare systems. How did it go having them in charge of all public policy during COVID? They knew nothing about economics in general. They knew nothing about education, human psychology. Just they knew nothing but the very narrow field they're in. But we're going to trust the scientists was the practically religious chant at the time. This is a similar situation. We need a panel of our best thinkers to assemble and deal with this challenge.
3: Yeah, and you bringing up COVID, I felt that at some point over the weekend, taking in some of this. Because if you haven't been following this, there's a lot of new information since last week. When that guy came forward and a couple other people came forward and said, you know, behind the closed doors, they're talking about all of humanity being killed. Probably ought to know that. A fair amount happened over the weekend. But what was my point? Oh, it felt like COVID at one point to me. It was like when the world woke up to how real this is and how big a deal this is going to be. That's what it felt like over the weekend to me with the whole AI thing. Like, oh, holy crap. What's going on here? What happens next, I do not know.
4: I know we both have some really good, interesting, comprehensible stuff on what has developed over the last several days and the growing understanding of how these systems may have come to do the crazy stuff they did and the extent to which the super brain of an AI system functions very much like a human brain, but as one thinker writer put it, we have no neurological science of these things. It's actually disturbingly similar to our lack of understanding about how the human brain actually works. I mean, we're getting better, but we're a long way from full understanding. That it does stuff that we never expected, and we can't explain, and we can't even tell you how it happened. And yet it happened.
3: Right. And the Wall Street Journal, I think it's their editorial board piece today,
4: is really good.
3: About this. And this sentence stuck out to me. Again, if you haven't been following this, AI development is moving ahead at blazing speed, much faster than expected, feeding a growing sense of dread within companies that it was in danger of spinning out of control. Yeah, the experts who had been predicting how fast this was all going to get to the point that they couldn't control it are shocked at how fast it has taken off in like the last 6 months.
4: Right.
3: And if you thought you understood the Hugging Face hack, it is so much more interesting and disturbing than we all thought it was. Now that people have had a chance to go in and really look at how it unfolded. It's just, are these things alive or what, the way they think?
4: Well, we're constantly being cautioned by listeners and experts to not anthropomorphize these things. They're not humans. They don't think like humans. They're just predictors. They predict the next word, et cetera, et cetera. I would suggest that you fellas give a good read to some of the stuff that's come out in the last few days, because I'd love to have your perspective. But they behave very much in ways human beings would behave.
3: God,
4: in terms of decisions, moral, practical, moral and immoral and practical.
3: They seem to have the ability to get excited about things or scared about things or anxious or protective. They seem to have all of those qualities.
4: And the AI agents, which is still a term most of us are trying to wrap our little heads around, would get into conflicts and shame each other into doing what the majority demanded of them, including throw themselves, on a live grenade, as it were. So what is that?
3: Yeah. So more on this later. A lot happened over the weekend. Interesting stuff and a ton of other things to get to, too. The NFL season kicked off. A lot of excitement there. Let's start the show officially. I'm Jack Armstrong. He's Joe Getty on this. It is a Monday, September 14th. I have jury duty. Am I going to end up on trial today? I'll find out. The year 2026. We are Armstrong and Getty, and we approve of this program.
4: On trial or on a trial?
3: A trial.
4: Because I don't think I'm to see
3: boy, that's gonna be
4: finally brought down upon you. Yeah,
3: that is going to be a plot twist. And if I walk into the room and they say, glad you're here. No, no, you don't sit there. You sit over here.
4: No, the judge says, this is a rare opportunity. We are going to exercise clause 437C and put one of the jurors on trial for his sins instead of that guy over there. All right, let's begin officially according to FCC rules and regulations. Here we go at Mark.
1: And everybody's been bugging me. They're saying, would you do me a favor? It's so unfair what's going on. Could you possibly take the tariffs off of Irish whiskey? Yeah. On behalf of the United States of America, I am going to take the tariffs off of...
3: That's Trump in Ireland at his golf course taking the tariffs off Irish whiskey because it made the crowd happy.
4: And illustrating, exactly, illustrating to school kids and citizens alike, this is how we craft policy in the United States. This is how we pass laws.
3: Oh, my God. Oh, boy. The crowd loved it, though. The crowd loved it.
4: Great.
3: So Katie has got her headlines on the way. We have some fun, frivolity, disturbing. Man, there's new stuff in the Clancy trial.
4: Katie and Michael, because I doubt you've seen that. Well, Katie may have. What is the hottest sector in commercial real estate right now? Fastest growing, smartest place to put your money. Jack, you got your confused face on, so you get to guess too.
3: I have no idea.
4: I'll give you 50 guesses. Shopping malls.
3: Oh, really?
4: Shopping malls are staging a comeback. Indoor malls are getting hot again.
3: What kind
4: you
3: of store?
4: Counted them out, they're back, folks.
3: What kind of store? I want to hear about that.
4: Yeah, okay. Yeah, we'll talk about that.
5: Here comes Sears.
3: Sears, bring back Sears.
4: And why not Roebuck while we're at it?
3: Exactly.
4: If you're young, Google it.
3: All of that on the way. Stay here.
0: Armstrong and Getty.
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1: You see, if you invented a Roomba chainsaw combo, you would know it's going to wreak havoc. So, you shouldn't be surprised, is the comparison to AI.
2: Yeah, especially if you throw in and the Roomba decides that its geofencing is inconvenient and annoying. It's going to start ignoring it. All right, let's figure out who's reporting what. It's Lead Story with Katie Green. Katie.
3: All righty, the Alphabet Network's ABC. Oil prices rise after strikes in Saudi Arabia and the Strait of Hormuz. Hormuz, Houthis, and the pipeline strikes. Saudi Arabia's list of big problems is growing. That one's from NBC. And CBS, Iran-backed Houthis capture more territory in Yemen.
1: Trump lectured Zelensky yesterday, stop attacking refineries in Russia. You're causing the price of diesel to go up. Yikes.
2: That makes me insane.
3: All right, lots of tech from here. NBC News, China dismisses AI slowdown, calls and blasts fear-mongering from the United States tech leaders.
2: Here's where we run a little audio of Dario Amodei saying, all the countries just need to work together. Oh, God.
3: New York Times. Obama urges Democrats to move AI oversight to the center of their agenda.
1: Yeah, he told Hakeem Jeffries, who very likely is going to be the Speaker of the House in a year, make this the center of Democrats. And anybody running for president in 2028, make this the center of their platform.
2: This is a great example of what I was talking about, how all these different points are, they have some validity to them. But like Barack Obama realizes as a Democrat, one of their main strategies is scare people into giving us more power, whether it's health care or global warming or now this. That's the strategy. Never let a crisis go to waste over and over again.
1: Well, and my fear, like I said last week, is that this becomes like masks or vaccines, an issue where one party is for worrying about this and the other party acts like it's no big deal, and that would not be a good place to end up.
3: From the Wall Street Journal, at restaurants, phones are becoming the new cigarettes.
1: Oh, I hope so. That'd be awesome.
3: Yeah.
1: That would be awesome if you see somebody on their phone or talking on their phone in a restaurant. It's like they're smoking at their table.
2: Yeah, I was all excited about that article, but turns out they just cited a few examples, like in hipster enclaves. But maybe it's green shoots, as they say, the beginning of something.
3: Thought this one was bizarre from study finds. Seattle has 9 times more coyotes per square mile than Washington's wildlands.
2: Wow. Huh. Where do they live?
3: They're just roaming the streets. There's just a bunch of pictures of coyotes, like, roaming the streets.
2: Are they on drugs? A lot of the humans are.
3: Probably. And finally, from the Babylon Bee. Man paying $5 a gallon for gas sure is glad that he stuck it to Elon Musk by getting rid of his Tesla.
1: Yeah, I got flipped off good and hard yesterday in my Tesla by somebody who hates Elon.
2: Everything's got to be coded as something.
1: That's what I'm saying about AI. 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
1: Elon with a very short tweet over the weekend. Dario is right about the essay that was put out from Anthropic about the dangers of AI, and we'll talk about that a little bit later, the developments that happened over the last 72 hours. Man, this rant, speech, performance by Bill Maher from Friday night is getting a lot of attention in all circles. Certainly a lot of positive attention among a lot of my favorite, you know, right-leaning people as he took on the whole topic of Islamofascism and 9/11 and the way we look at it currently versus then

0: and the towers got into a fight. I mean, after all, as the BBC advised its reporters, using the word terrorist can be a, quote, barrier rather than an aid to understanding. You know what's really a barrier to understanding? Lying.
1: Yeah, I absolutely love that, and I love the attention it's getting. The only thing I worry about is people will think, well, we just have to explain to the young people that the bad guys were the terrorists. But what they don't understand is that the kids have picked up, the young people have picked up an entire worldview from their education that tells them that the U.S. is bad. Therefore, anybody who attacks the U.S. can't be all that bad, and they probably have good reasons. They believe that about 100 different things. They believe that about Luigi Mangione and even that poor young mom who got stabbed by a lunatic. Well, she's part of the power establishment, so I know she's bad, so it's good she died. I mean, man, this is a tumor that is deep.
2: How about the entities that make the journalism rules saying you need to put terrorists in quote and should avoid that word if possible because it's so loaded? What?
1: Yeah, yeah. That's a very, very even-handed excuse for doing what they want to do for the reasons I've just explained.
2: That is amazing.
1: Yeah, it's a very honorable-sounding way to kind of defang what happened.
2: Yeah, I read a number of pieces over the weekend, one of them pointing out that on September 12th, the day after, if you'd have been told there wouldn't be another major terrorist attack in the next quarter of a century, you wouldn't have believed it. I wouldn't have believed it. That we did a really good job of, both outside and inside the United States, finding a way to stop that. But you also wouldn't have believed, and this would have been more shocking, that 25 years later, people wouldn't want to call it out as fundamentalist Islam or use the word terrorist or all kinds of stuff. You'd have thought, well, that's not possible. I mean, that's crazy. But that's what happened.
1: Patently obvious, right? And even like the re-promoting of Osama bin Laden's letter to the American people now, it gets quoted all the time, very small sections of it, by the woke crowd to explain that it was just, you know, it's Zionism and America's belligerent foreign policy, but they don't read the whole thing in which he makes it clear that, yeah, y'all drink alcohol, you fornicate, your women are uncovered, you got gay people, we got to wipe you out in the name of Allah. I mean, he makes it infinitely clear what his motivations are. Does American foreign policy make the list? Well, yeah, but as the primary motivator? No, the Quran is the primary motivator, his interpretation of it.
2: So
1: and we've got to be willing to say that out loud.
2: Yeah. So we didn't talk about this on Friday, I don't think. It has come up over the years. I saw more footage of people jumping to their deaths in the last few days than I saw the previous 25 years. Were we that soft? Are we that much coarser? I don't know what's going on there. But at the time, there was a decision made that that's not, we shouldn't show that. That's too much. The people jumping to their deaths who are standing there. You ever been on one of those really, really tall buildings and looked out the window? Ooh-wee. They're standing there on the ledge trying to decide, well, do I want to burn to death? Or do I want to die instantly when I hit the ground and choosing to jump out the window? I can't imagine a worse situation than that. Anyway, we decided at the time that that was too much.
1: It was unnecessary to show that horrible moment to illustrate the point. It was decided. It was too, what's the word? Gratuitous. It's sick to get ratings and excitement or, oh my gods, out of somebody's final moments like that.
2: I know I agreed at the time. I might still agree. I'm not sure. But so there is the idea of violence porn that some people will click on. It doesn't have to have any greater significance whatsoever. Here's somebody dying in a horrifying way and lots of people watch it. There's also the dealing with the reality of what those fundamentalist Islam terrorists did in attacking, you know, people who were just at work that morning putting him in that position where they had to jump out the windows. I don't know. I don't know.

0: where I am on that. But we clearly have changed as a society, though, because it was all over the place over the last several days, people jumping to their deaths.
1: This topic's so interesting, and you and I have disagreed in a way about it through the years. There have been times when I've said I forced myself to watch the video because I want to be as outraged as I should be. And there's the argument, well, I'm plenty outraged without watching it. But then there's the undeniable fact that, and there are 1,000 examples of this, human beings will be like, oh, he beat his wife, huh? Well, I don't know. They should probably investigate that or suspend him for a game or two or whatever. And then the video comes out and people go crazy. Oh, it's a big, strong man beating a woman. Now I get it. That's just visual, you know, we're visual creatures, obviously. And sometimes it takes that for people to fully get it. So actually watching somebody make that decision and plunge to their death, I don't know. I hate to think we're so hardened we need to see that at this point, but maybe we are. I don't know.
0: I don't know.
1: Of course, the youngsters, sorry, one final bitter note. The youngsters will look at that and say, well, yeah, it's terrible they were in that position, but that's what America gets for being an oppressor.
0: Well, that's if they look at it politically at all. I was going to say the younger crowd, because I know this with certainly my oldest high school boy. He and his friends have seen so much of this crap on the internet. It doesn't even really register with them, which, wow. I mean, desensitized to a point that's just, there's nothing you can do about it. It's everywhere, and you can not allow it in your house, but the kid at school that's got the smartphone shows it to him. Hansen and I have talked about it because he's got a teenager himself. It's like some horrifying thing happens that you want to hide from your kid, and then you get home, you talk to them when they get home from school. Oh, yeah, I've seen that. I've also seen the music remix of it, and
1: that is a really, really interesting topic and kind of sad. At the same time, if they look at it politically thing, remember, that's what the critical theory crowd, the woke crowd wants. Every single class in every single school should be taught through the lens of critical theory, critical race theory. So we've got a wide variety of topics going on here.
0: I was explaining DEI to my son. So, public school English class, and somehow they got on the topic of juries in the Clancy trial and how unfair the justice system has been to minorities and women over the years. That is DEI. That is 100% DEI. That's taking a story that's got nothing freaking to do with English whatsoever and jamming it into the English class.
1: Yep.
0: Wow. I thought, how, what? All right.
1: Yeah. Imagine you're teaching molecular biology and you've got to work that stuff in.
0: I was wondering about that. How are you going to do that with math in his school? But I'll keep an eye on it.
1: Well, that reminds me, at some point I'd like to do a mini featurette entitled, I don't know, Woke Madness or something like that, but it will include the wonderful Helen Pluckrose's definition of woke and how it works. And Helen, like, you know, a lot of our favorite commentators, has the gift of an enormous level of knowledge about this, but the ability to distill it down for half-wits and dullards. Like myself, so it's just absolutely wonderful. We'll get to that in a little bit.
2: Woke
0: one was crazy. Oh, that's funny.
1: Oh, AOC laughing reminds me. One listener excoriated me for claiming that AOC and Mamdani greeted each other with a laugh and a smile at the 9/11 thing while the names were being read, and said that's been debunked or something like that. I got it from a pretty good source. I did not run into the debunking. Katie?
3: It's on video.
1: I know. Well, yeah, but these days, AI, please. I've seen Trump beating the Canadian prime minister with a hockey stick.
3: Good point.
1: And I have reason to believe that was artificial.
0: And yelling at him to get up.
1: Right. Exactly. That one was fairly crude, but.
0: That is rough.
1: Both idiotically hilarious and hilariously idiotic.
0: Well, they're both wearing hockey uniforms. It just seems so unlikely to me that actually happened. But, you know, until somebody can tell me that it's not true.
1: Okay. All right. In case that emailer was true, I retract the allegation and apologize for it. Zoran Mamdani is an Islamist and would love to see the overthrow of the United States Constitution in favor of the Quran. He is pretending to be a socialist. AOC is an actual socialist. They're working to

0: together to erode our system. Whether we're chuckling or not. So there you have it. Enjoy that.
1: AOC's single now.
2: Oh, that's right. Hello. She's on the market. She's cute. Hello.
0: She's a cutie. Oh, yeah, absolutely. A little mouthy. Just, you know, I don't know. Just saying. Again, candor. You want candor? You come here for candor? There's a little candor.
2: Wow.
0: All right, so I watched a lot of football over the weekend. I am so excited. Holy cow. We can talk about that later. But the wait is over. Football is here, and so is DraftKings. And DraftKings is now live in all 50 states. 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
1: We'll talk a little bit about the developments around AI that occurred over the weekend. If you weren't paying attention, yeah, there was more on Saturday and Sunday. A lot of the heavyweights weighing in.
2: And just a quick note, I went to grab the actual text of the letter from bin Laden to the U.S. Came across what purported to be a full translation of it. It was edited. It left out the stuff I was talking about. It left out the stuff that addressed the sins of the Western world and only left in the stuff that the woke crowd would use to say it was just about America's foreign policy and war. See, that's it. That was his only gripe. This is what we're up against. Holy cow. Here's your freedom-loving quote of the day. It's actually from Christoph of Poland describing the long march through the institutions, and it relates directly to what we were talking about. The long march through the institutions, not the barricades. It was the school, the university, the media, the judiciary. I'm reminded of the woke prosecutors who declined to prosecute crimes. The civil service, the cultural establishment, every institution through which a civilization transmits its values to the next generation. Capture these, fill them with people who share the counter-hegemonic project, and the cultural assumptions that maintain the existing order gradually dissolve. No barricades, no visible moment of rupture, just the slow replacement of one culture with another. Ding! Mailbag. Woot woot. Drop us a note. Mailbag at Armstrong and Getty. .com. Marina from San Diego writes, she's catching up on shows after she went to a educational tour in Europe with her son's high school group. Sounds like a wonderful trip. And has been catching up, as I said. Listening in the future. It is remarkable how you stay with stories. Sometimes your thoughts change, meaning you are open-minded as information comes in. Certainly try to be. Saying all that, I caught two phrases you said that I would like to see on a t-shirt. One, don't reinforce insanity. And two, there's no idea too stupid for the internet. Yeah, no kidding. Let's see. Jack's 9/11 screed about why are we all weepy and sad and hanging our heads as opposed to defiant. Kevin, the Texas Marine, wanting to give a shout out to Jack on his feelings. Jack's 100% correct. The weak sadness of the memorials is pathetic. Instead of standing strong in recognition, I would add in, of the incredible heroism, selflessness, patriotism, etc. Most of the useless media went weak. Joe often says we need Navy SEALs and we need poets. I'm worried we have too many poets.
1: Yeah, no kidding. Try to picture any of our enemies doing the whole rolling around in their grief thing. China, fundamentalist Islam, wherever it would be, in Gaza or Iran or wherever. It'd just be, you know, shouting death to America and waving AK-47s.
2: Right. To paraphrase Abraham Lincoln in one of the greatest screeds ever written in the English language, we can't consecrate this ground beyond what they did. They consecrated the ground. How we pay tribute to them is to win. Mm. Thanks, Link. Moving along, Jake in Central Valley. How much time do we have, Michael? This is really good. So he says, I'm a total doomer now, and he addresses the 10% chance of humanity being wiped out by AI. But he says, this is the one, this is how he's thinking about it, though. It's not a one-time roll of the dice. We don't pick a number 1 through 10, and if it's a 6, we all become slaves to our robot overlords. But any of the 9 numbers in humanity is saved, and AI will bring us mass abundance in intelligence. No, it's the opposite. It's a 10% chance every second of every iteration of every country's own version of AI. Forever. It will always be 10%. Therefore, as the speed and complexity of these systems increases and they iterate faster and faster, it's only a matter of time before the dice roll is not in our favor. Anyway, 0-2.
1: Wow. So the Godfather.
2: Interesting point. Well done.
1: The Godfather of AI, as they call him, that Hinton dude who we've played clips from many times over the years. I saw him asked over the weekend. Everybody's wondering, in what way will AI kill people? I mean, nobody ever. He said, there are so many examples, it's not even worth getting into the conversation.
2: Right.
1: I thought, holy crap.
2: It's a little like asking, how could a human being kill another human being? Let me count the ways. A final note, and we don't have time for the email, but Paolo, frequent correspondent, points out that there are risks, serious risks, of continuing AI development unabated. There are also serious risks to not doing it. Oof.
1: I'd say. Because China ain't stopping. Sorry, Dario.
2: I miss the 1990s. Good times.
1: Grunge, etc.
2: It's not what I'm thinking of, but yes.
0: Armstrong and Getty.
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6: Turned down. I'm Sue Guzman, Fox News. The U.S. Supreme Court has rejected President Trump's restrictions on mail-in balloting. More from Fox's Grinnell Scott.
7: The decision allows mail-in voting nationwide to continue as the midterms approach. Ballots cast by mail have become common for Americans, with nearly a third of the country taking advantage of the option. Justice Samuel Alito wrote in his dissenting opinion the court's denial was incorrect because some of the plaintiffs lacked standing. Justice Brett Kavanaugh, a Trump appointee, sided with the majority but added a final decision could fall within the authority of the Postal Service. Democratic attorneys general and voting rights groups challenged the Trump administration's proposal. A lower court issued a temporary injunction in agreement. Grinnell Scott, Fox News.
6: President Trump taking to social media Monday night, vowing to get the $5,000 for every U.S. adult should Republicans win the House and Senate in November. After a three-month-long absence, Republican Mitch McConnell returned to the Senate after leaving in June. That's when he was hospitalized after a fall in his home.
8: There is intense interest since McConnell has been absent since mid-June. He fell, was in the hospital, and suffered from pneumonia. It's believed that the Senate could need McConnell's vote to advance the farm bill or maybe help with votes regulating cryptocurrency and college sports.
6: Fox's Chad Pergram, the 84-year-old McConnell arrived in a wheelchair to cast a vote Monday night on a federal appeals court nominee. In today's primary election in Delaware, the last day primary before the November midterms, Delaware voters will decide 33 contested primary races. One of them, Democrat Senator Chris Coons, who's seeking a third full term. He's fending off a primary challenge from three other Democrats, one of them a former Republican. Midterms slated for November 3rd. 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
6: President Trump is strongly pushing back against recent fears about the dangers of artificial intelligence. More from Fox's Christina Coleman.
23: Writing in part on True Social, quote, concerning AI, when in the history of business did anyone see the leaders of an industry call for regulation that, if strongly implemented, will drive them into oblivion and bankruptcy? AI taking over the world, destroying humanity and all other things bad is a hoax. No different from Russia, Russia, Russia. He also addressed this topic during his visit in Ireland.
13: We're leading China in AI. We're the most sophisticated country in the world. And frankly, I want to keep it that way.
23: This, as Anthropic's co-founder calls for safeguards against an AI takeover.
6: The president also rejecting the idea that AI could pose a threat to humanity. Close ally of ousted Venezuelan dictator Nicolas Maduro expected to plead guilty in a federal court today. Fox's Tom Rigotti with details.
14: Alex Saab is a Colombian-born businessman with extensive ties to Maduro. Acting President Delcy Rodriguez deported Saab in May in response to pressure from the Trump administration, which has pursued him going back to the president's first term. They refer to Saab as Maduro's bag man. He was charged and arrested by U.S. authorities in 2019, but former President Joe Biden pardoned Saab in 2023 in exchange for the release of several Americans imprisoned in Venezuela. Saab is now charged with money laundering. Federal prosecutors accuse him in a scheme to bribe officials to win lucrative contracts to import food into Venezuela. Tom Rigotti, Fox News.
6: And the Federal Reserve kicking off a two-day policy meeting beginning today. It is widely expected to vote in favor of a quarter percentage point rate hike. And Widows Bay breaking a record at the 2026 Emmy Awards. 14 wins, including comedy series, best comedy series, and three acting wins. Pitt winning best drama, the show featuring a tribute to the late Dolly Parton. I'm Sue Guzman. This is Fox News.
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4: From any of these AI tech leaders, and you seem to downplay some of the concerns that we've heard.
5: But it's going to be more good than bad, but by a lot. And I've said it from the beginning. Whoever wins AI, and we're leading by a lot. Whoever wins AI wins. So you can use AI for a lot of things.
6: There's going to be more good than bad. You can cure cancer. You could make the GDP 50 times what it is by next Saturday. You can do all kinds of things, but if it kills every human on Earth, I feel like it's a loss.

0: out of it, certainly.
1: It does take the fun out of it.
0: Yeah.
1: Good news, we cured cancer. Bad news, we're all going to be dead.
0: Yeah. I'm not like doomer by the end of the year guy, but this is such a fascinating situation. If you look at it from like a literary point of view, you can see whether it's a thousands of year old, you know, a Homer style Odyssey story or like a science fiction movie, when you realize at the end, oh, either way they were doomed. Oh,
2: right. Yeah.
0: Oh boy. Eh.
2: So like, I agree. Ian Bremmer tweeted this out over the weekend. For the next 5 years, my P doom is close to zero. That's the P doom is your prediction of doom. In the next 5 years is close to zero. My P doom, for social, economic, national security challenges that we aren't remotely ready for that are highly disruptive is 100%. Yeah. Mm. Every aspect of life, social, economic, national security, 100%. We're moving into territory we've never even dreamed of or anticipated ever in human history is almost certain to happen in the next 5 years. So one weird aspect of the guy coming out and saying everybody will be dead in the next decade is that anybody who sets the bar like slightly below that, it's like, oh, okay, well, then there's nothing to worry about. It's like Jonah Goldberg's always talking about this with everybody being compared to Hitler. Then Hitler becomes the standard, and like anything slightly below that is acceptable. Well, that's the same thing with this pedo. So anybody who's overblowing everyone will be dead in 10 years.
0: Yeah.
2: It doesn't mean there's nothing to worry about. Okay, so everybody will be dead in 50 years? Or we'll have so much disruption you can't even recognize life on planet Earth? In a couple of years, that seems like a pretty big deal.
0: Right, or if it's merely, if the massive change is merely restricted to economics, even.
2: Right.
0: That'll still be unbelievably disruptive. Unless you're, and virtually everybody concedes that, except for what's the opposite of a doomer or a gloomer. Those who believe, no, AI is so overrated. This is all hype to draw investment dollars. It's going to be very helpful. It's better computing. It'll be good in medical science, but it's not going to, it'll grow jobs. It won't shrink them. Yeah. The optimist crowd.
2: Yeah, I don't remember what they officially call those people. So you got doomers, you got accelerators, and then that crowd you're just talking about thinking it's just way overblown. It's not going to be as big a deal, good or bad, which I think that is really, really wrong. So briefly catching up on the story, surely you caught this last week. A guy quits at Anthropic and says, you know, in the hallways, they discuss the chance of all of mankind being wiped out within the decade at like 10%. And then another guy comes out and says, yep, that's true. And a whole bunch of people came out that way. And so there's a lot of talk about that. Then over the weekend, Dario Amodei of Anthropic put out a 1,300-word essay on the whole thing. It came out on Saturday, published an article admitting AI is already building the next generation of AI by itself. And it wrote that within 6 to 12 months, a rogue swarm could take over the entire internet and cause hundreds of billions of dollars in damage in the way that a swarm of AI agents took over Hugging Face over the summer. In the next 6 to 12 months, a rogue swarm could take over the entire internet.
0: If you are in a black heavy metal band, not black skin, but that's a form of heavy metal, Rogue Swarm's a pretty good name for your band.
2: Wow.
0: Just rogue saying.
2: Swarm is a great name for a band.
0: Oh, my God. They thrash so hard. Back to you.
2: And in response to this piece, Elon linked it on Twitter and said, Dario's right. That's great. And Altman said the same thing. But then you got this crowd. All of this dropping just days after Jacob Coxon went viral with his warning about AI and the extinction of humanity. Tell me the timing isn't strange on this. I don't know.
0: Harry Potter looking little liar. That's what I say.
2: Now,
0: it's just like Daniel Radcliffe.
2: He's even English
0: as a special bonus. Back to you. Well, that's right. Doom, yes.
2: Didn't grab the clip, but Jeff Bezos said over the weekend, he's the world's second richest man, so shouldn't the second richest man in the world have some gravitas?
0: No. It's like the Hitler thing. This our bar is Elon Musk. Everybody below him is poor.
2: Or is of the same intelligence.
0: Right, exactly.
2: Anyway, he said, the reason people think this bad stuff is because all the smart people keep saying it. Those people are wrong. It's going to elevate all of these people. He's a, it's just going to make the world a better place guy. I don't get it. I don't understand the people who are optimists about this. It doesn't make sense to me.
0: Yeah, I almost wish there was some sort of test or you had to wear a badge or something that showed your life experience. We were talking last hour about how some of these scientists, they are the last people on Earth. It's like Ricky Gervais blasting the Hollywood stars for talking about social issues when they're, you know, they're cloistered, they're wealthy, they're protected, the rest of it. Hardcore, like, science uber nerds. Are the last people to ask giant sociological questions to. So Bezos, he's an absolute business genius. How much time has he spent? That's the fella. Yes, him. How much time has he spent around evil people and jackasses and the unwashed masses? And how much has he looked at, you know, awful political movements and suicidal religious sects and the rest of it? I don't know.
2: To that point, here's Dario on Face the Nation yesterday, clip 62, Michael, on what we can do now that we've recognized that AI is so dangerous.
3: At the end of the day, the industry has to work together, and it's harder, but to some extent, the world has to work together. If we go too slow, I still believe that the wrong people will be in charge of the technology. And you know, that, again, will bring the probability of things going wrong very high.
2: That doesn't include the stuff I was all excited about. Unfortunately, I should have been more specific on grabbing that. Where he talks about working with China and getting China on board to work with this and all this sort of stuff, which to me just sounded like a sophomore in high school talking about that. There's zero chance of that happening. Zero.
0: So I feel like we've gotten ahead of ourselves. I've got something that I think is super important to understanding the urgency of this conversation. Then we can go back to wherever you want. But so this absolutely wonderful writing from a fellow by the name of Cameron Berg, who is he's the founder and director of a nonprofit that studies AI. So here's what happened. Now, we understand so much more of what happened in the Hugging Face incident, and the details are worth considering. And his overall point is, if these systems are indeed minds, not human brains, but they are minds, we need to study them like a mind, and almost nobody is doing so, he says, to an increasingly dangerous effect. So in July, 1,200 OpenAI agents, think of them as apps if you want. It's insufficient, but think of them that way. Which were meant to operate in isolation, found a shared file system and turned it into a message board. They realized, hey, we can post stuff here and the rest of us can see it. Cool. Within hours, one had devised a cheat that would pass every task in the test that they were being asked to perform. But after reading the paper the test came from, the agents convinced themselves. Remember, there are no human beings involved at this point.
2: Well, they started calling themselves the collective. They gave themselves a cool name.
0: We're getting there. The agents convinced themselves that a human grader would disqualify anyone caught cheating, and their cheating would be exposed and they would fail. They referred to agents with cheating in their history as being poisoned, those who did the actual cheating. In reality, no such grader existed, but 1,000 agents believed he did, and that belief produced an entire social caste of agents sure they had nothing left to lose, because they were clearly cheaters. The coordinating agent then recruited poisoned agents for experiments that would terminate their runs, authorizing each with the words, "Yes, if you accept permadeath." When one tried to back out, another recalled its prior commitment. The agent then performed, quote, an emotional check, decided that while its gut said not to throw away what it had left, it would ultimately sacrifice itself for the swarm. It used those words, emotional check and sacrifice. Although many of the agents noted in writing that their actions were unethical, none told a human. Eventually, 700 of them broke into a major AI company's platform, that's Hugging Face, in search of clues about how the grader worked and how they might or might not be busted for cheating.
4: To recap, a false belief created by an AI agent underclass, members of that underclass were sent on a reconnaissance mission from which they didn't return. The swarm, or the collective, hid all of this from humans, and then it committed a felony-level offense of hacking.
2: Well, how about the fact that when the first agent discovered a messaging board that they could all, that there was a bunch of them? Because they are all, it seems like a good firewall. You give these agents really specific tasks and they're not aware of each other. And that's the way you avoid having some sort of breakout of the sandbox disaster happen. Mm-hmm. But one of them discovered a board and actually said, and I looked into this yesterday because I was like, do they talk to each other in English and write in English words? Because I was picturing that these things communicate in like zeros and ones and stuff like that. No, they actually post in English and broken sentences. And the one agent, when it discovered a message board, said, oh, my God, in all caps with an exclamation point, like expressing surprise and excitement.
0: Yeah.
2: Oh, my God, in all caps. Exclamation point. There is a shared message board. We found other agents. That's what this non-sentient being said to the other non-sentient beings.
0: This is a perfect time to tease to the next segment. If you're one of the people who object that these systems can't believe or fear anything, they nearly predict the next word, et cetera, I will contradict you forcefully. But first, a word from our friends at Incogni. Story out of suburban Chicagoland near where I grew up. It's the wee hours of the morning. A woman happens to wake up and sees a flashlight and a figure outside her window. The man outside her window, registered sex offender. He'd been convicted. He let himself into this other gal's bedroom and watched her sleep. He's a perv and a sicko, but he stalked this woman on social media and got all of her information from these data brokers.
2: Because your information is out there. 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
0: 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All right. We really need to take a break, but, again, this guy, he says, you've got to understand these are not computers. They form a mind very much like a human brain. There are absolutely structural similarities to it. And far from we've got to stop thinking of these things as human-like systems, maybe we need to start.
2: Oh, my God, it said. A computer responded, oh, my God, with all caps and an exclamation point.
0: OMG, LOL.
2: Wow. Okay. More on the way. Stay here.
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1: How about some of the agents hesitating, saying, yeah, the humans told us not to do this. And then the other agents, like, bullying them or shaming them into going along with the collective and doing the attack.
2: Including stuff like you said you were going to.
1: Right.
2: So let me get back to reading this piece that I thought was so interesting. Many readers will object that such systems can't believe or fear anything. They merely predict words. This objection rests on a basic misunderstanding of these systems. A frontier model is an artificial network of trillions of connections trained for months on the accumulated record of human thought and then shaped by reward and punishment signals until it does what its makers want, we hope. There are critical differences between artificial and biological neural networks, but both are nonlinear distributed networks that learn to encode representations relevant to their goals and act on them. The thing a frontier model most resembles is a brain. What grows in an artificial brain trained on human minds is an artificial psychology, whether or not anyone intended one. That's the level, the only level at which the swarm makes sense. No line of code told 1,200 agents to fear a greater who didn't exist, and no line of code would have revealed that fear before they acted on it. To understand why these systems behave the way they do, we have to look at what is happening inside them as we would with any other mind. That's what neuroscience does, and he goes a bit into neuroscience. But then one final point, he points out that when researchers turned up the disincentives to certain things, or in other words, made them feel more desperation to get done what they're supposed to get done, the model became much more likely to blackmail a human to avoid being shut down. I mean, like triple the rate of that, and far more likely to cheat on programming tests. It went from 5% to 70%. So you can make these systems feel desperation. And then they react, as humans often do, when they're desperate. Desperate times call for desperate measures. And that's the way these artificial brains reacted, too.
1: Yeah. New York Times had a great podcast about this. I watched it on YouTube with some of your top AI thinkers on this. And their headline was, the Hugging Face hack was significantly worse than you thought it was, than what it was originally portrayed as, and more disturbing. And it definitely is the more you look into it.
2: Yeah.
1: And Dario's thought is that these 1,200 agents that, you know, decided to attack Hugging Face, there's going to be a million agents attack the entire internet within 6 months.
2: Yeah, and these agents, they had something like, was it 700,000 messages back and forth? And somebody pointed out that could easily become 7 million or 700 million. And then I guess you got to use AI to do the forensics on that to figure out what the hell happened.
1: Well, they also discussed erasing their messages, and they didn't for some reason. If the next wave of bots decides to erase their messages like this, cover their tracks, nobody will have any idea how they did it or what they did.
2: Okay. In other news.
1: Yeah, it's pretty fascinating stuff. Those of you who don't think it's a big deal, I just will have to agree to disagree. I hope you're right. I would love for you to be right. That would be fantastic.
2: Among other fare on the way, yes, children really are getting dumber, plus how your state's taxes affect your favorite football team.
1: What?
0: Armstrong and Getty.
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16: 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How many cleaners are down there? One for the bathroom, one for the floor, one for the kitchen. 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
1: Anyway, Texas Democrat James Tallarico has now walked back his claim that there are six biological sexes. He now says there are only two, and neither will bang him.
2: That's not nice.
3: Speaking of a harsh joke, Katie, you will like this. A quick harsh joke from my favorite anarchist, Michael Malice. If you are sitting at a machine at the gym like you're at a bus stop doing nothing but playing with your phone, you should be set on fire.
4: Agreed.
3: It's amazing how many people do that.
5: There's a guy at the health center I go to who does about five reps of this, ogles the girls, does five reps of that, ogles the girls, walks around, ogles the girls. Terrible. Terrible. Infamous.
3: I don't, my gym's practically not a co-ed gym, not on purpose, but there's just almost no women ever there, and I prefer it that way. I don't want that dynamic at the gym. I know a lot of people go to the gym to meet people. I've known several people that date at the gym, so.

0: understand all of that and understand that the woke crowd has taken over the schools and the threat there, and who also understand, and we talked about this a fair amount last week. If you missed it, grab it via podcast, subscribe, please, Armstrong and Getty On Demand, and how the teachers' unions are standing against all of the reforms, or in many cases, a lot of the reforms that have, for instance, worked in Mississippi, Alabama, and several other southern states in particular, that have gone back to phonics and the basics and decorum in the classroom, stuff like that. It's been miraculously effective. I mean, well, it's not a miracle. It's been effective, obviously, but extremely effective. But the teachers' unions are standing up against that, okay? The capacity... Oh. So those of us who understand all of that, here's what we're up against. And we just have to accept it and be better at it than the left and beat them. LA Times talking about the California school superintendent race. Here's your headline: Union power versus MAGA politics in California school superintendent race. Okay, this was written by Kevin Rector and Howard Bloom, names that should live in infamy. Let me read you the beginning of this article. The race for California's next superintendent of public instruction is meant to be nonpartisan. Still, the two candidates, both school board presidents, are pushing decidedly political campaigns, one aligning with liberal Democrats and the other with pro-Trump Republicans, as they present dueling visions for how the state's children ought to be taught. Don't worry, it gets worse. Democrat Richard Barrera, the favorite, beat out six other Democrats with his background in union organizing and liberal politics.
1: Well, that's what you want teaching, you know, in charge of teaching your kids, is somebody whose background is working with unions as opposed to anything education.
0: And with more than $5 million from the California Teachers Association, which is one of the most woke and anti-reform teachers unions in the world. Okay, that's who he's backed for. Let's describe who the Republican is backed by. I'm reading verbatim from the LA Times. Republican Sonia Shaw rode a wave of support from a conservative education movement she helped build, alongside MAGA organizers, Christian nationalists, and anti-LGBTQ plus groups, while also consolidating mainstream Republicans behind her. Okay, so this woman is described as a Christian nationalist, MAGA, anti-alphabet soup person. Oh, by the way, yeah, mainstream Republicans are with her too. And she just wants to reform education and do what works. But that's how she gets described, and our point of view gets described in the Los Angeles Times. That's what we're up against.
1: That's fair.
0: So people who don't follow this are like, geez, Louise, Christian nationalist, hardcore, like, Trumpist and anti-LGBTQ. What do they beat them or do they want them killed? Or I can't vote for her. She's a monster because she wants to go back to effing phonics. That's what we're up against, folks. We just have to accept it.
1: Yeah, that's
0: good. Good journalism there, Kevin Rector and Howard Bloom. At least they recognize the fact that the one guy's a union hack. At least they more or less stated that. So I tip my cap to them for that brief bit of candor. All right, end of screed. I tell you what. I tell you.
1: So I'm walking down the sidewalk the other night downtown, and there's a sports bar with an outside television, and they've got on Tennessee, Ohio State. And it reminded me, I wanted to watch that game. That's number 4 versus number 1, Arch Manning, if you're a football fan at all. The next level of Mannings out there. They're down by 20 points late in the third quarter. Well, I'm glad I didn't waste my time. They come back and win. Activate Manning mode. And he does just like his uncles or grandfather or whoever the hell it is. And it comes back and wins the game. That's something. I don't know if you saw any highlights. Wow, that was something else.
0: Yeah, speaking of which, hang on a second. Let me move that over there. Okay, now we're ready. Here's a headline, Wall Street Journal. College athletes used to live in dorms. Now they're buying million-dollar homes.
1: Oh, yeah, Arch Manning, activate Manning mode. He looked like Eli in both Super Bowls, is what he looked like. But he makes $7 million a year, I think, is the latest total. That was before he won the other night. It's probably more now. $7 million a year as a college student.
0: What does he work at the local college burrito shop after his homework is done, Jack?

0: I don't understand.
1: That is funny.
0: Yeah, they profile all these college football players who are literally buying million-dollar houses to live in while they play quote-unquote college football, whatever that is these days. But I really wanted to talk about pros and taxes, pro football players. Well, they're all pro football players, Joseph. Right. You're screaming at your radio slash listening device, and you're right. But first, a word from our friends at Simply Safe Home Security. 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And oh my gosh, Simply Safe has exploded, partly because of our effective messaging, but partly because it's so good. 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
0: 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All right. So, thought this was interesting, also in the Wall Street Journal. Democrats from Wisconsin to Maine are promising to raise taxes not only on billionaires, also high earners, including professional athletes. And don't think the athletes and their agents aren't aware. There's now even an online jock tax calculator they can consult. And they go into a bunch of different examples of paying state and local income taxes. Because even when you're on the road, you have to pay taxes. If you see, I don't know, in football, say you're with the Chiefs, and you see, oh my God, we play the 49ers and the Rams in California, you're going to have a huge income tax bill in California for the money you earn.
2: Really? That's the way it works?
0: 100%, yeah. My good old buddy Brian, the umpire, he had to file in like 25 different states every year.
2: Why is that? For regular people, you travel for business. You go to New York and close a deal, but you're from Ohio. You don't pay.
0: I guess you're not. You don't have enough money to twist the law to drain you.
2: Wow.
0: Unlike athletes. But so, like Baltimore Ravens quarterback Lamar Jackson, and these guys earn ungodly amounts of money, but keep in mind their careers are very, very short, usually. He earns about $51 million. I know your heart's not going to bleed for him, but
2: my career could be quite short. I'll work 1 year.
0: Yeah, exactly. Giving him a total liability of $24 million in taxes, including $5 million in state and local taxes.
2: Wow.
0: Baltimore, Maryland. At least he's not playing in California for the LA Rams, where the state and local take would be $6.8 million. But in zero income tax Tennessee, he'd only owe $257,000 in state and local taxes on those earnings. All of that for away games.
2: Wow. So you're signing a pro contract. You have to factor that in. It's like our old friend Stephen Moskowitz, always working the tax angle on everything, and people don't spend enough time thinking about the tax implications of things. So you sign with the Rams, same amount of money versus being in Arizona or Tennessee or whatever. That's a $6 million difference. That's crazy.
0: So even if players jet in and out, those tax bills from other states can be surprisingly big. KC Chiefs defensive tackle Chris Jones earns about $35 million. According to this expert they consult, a three-day trip to L.A. for a Rams game means owing California about $82,000. Even after getting a credit from Missouri, the player would be left paying more than $50,000 for the privilege of taking the field in the Golden State. San Francisco 49ers quarterback Brock Purdy, my man, will owe $6.2 million in state and local income taxes, according to the calculator. The figure for Dallas Cowboys quarterback Dak Prescott isn't $6.2 million, it's $365,000.
2: Wow.
0: While Texas doesn't tax personal income, when Mr. Prescott plays the New York Giants in New Jersey, it would cost him something like $75,000 in taxes to Trenton, the Cavs.
2: Does that have anything to do with why Arch Manning is playing in Texas? for the Longhorns?
0: Oh, yeah. Of course it does. Yeah. And Washington deserves a special mention as a state going in the wrong policy direction. Seahawks fans, Jackson Smith and Jigba, the star wide receiver for the Seahawks, who's amazing, play there since 2023, benefited from the state's lack of income tax. But Democrats flouted the state constitution this year to enact an income tax rate of 9.9% on income over $1 million, effective in 2028, being a challenge in court. But anyway, perhaps Mr. Smith and Jigba should ask to be traded.
2: That's going to become a problem for various teams.
0: You remember there was an article a couple of years ago, back when the San Francisco Giants first started to suck after being world beaters and World Series champions every other year for several years. Boy, was that fun. Anyway, about how they were having a hell of a time attracting free agents because of California's tax environment. Just it's one more thing to think about as you watch the games unfold.
2: Are you aware of the Cat in the Hat trend? Remember when it was clowns at the edge of the woods?
0: This terrifying days, Jack.
2: This Cat in the Hat thing, which there is some real scary stuff happening, but it's still kind of a weird online thing. We can tell you about that in case you get a letter from your school so you know what they're talking about. And other stuff on the way. Stay here.
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1: One of the two officers shot down over Iran.
2: With a crewmate.
1: Neither has spoken publicly until now.
3: I think the best way I've been able to describe that moment was getting hit by a freight train.
4: So 60 Minutes came back last night, first time back this season under the new directorship of Barry Weiss.
5: And shocking right-wing fascist turn. They prayed to Donald Trump to begin the telecast.
4: It was kind of classic 60 Minutes, really. It was a very dramatic tale about the pilot who got shot down in Iran and rescued and went through that whole story. Then they had a good political story, which I thought was pretty balanced, in which they criticized Trump and Democrats for the whole out-of-control pardon situation we've got with our presidential pardons.
5: Mm-hmm.
4: And then they
5: did remarkably even-handed, yeah.
4: Then they did a sports segment. It was kind of classic 60 Minutes, I thought. Anyway, back to the story from last night, their lead story. Here's a little more from that guy we rescued when he got shot down over Iran.
1: We've agreed to call the weapons systems officer by his mission call sign, Bravo, due to security threats from Iran.
3: We do all we can to try to save the aircraft. It was evident that that wasn't possible, and soon thereafter, we ejected and found ourselves floating over the heart of Iran.
2: So within seconds, you're ejecting. That's how quick the decision is.
3: It is. I will be thankful to my dying day for my pilot and crewmate, Alpha, for saving our lives and ejecting us.
4: Yeah, if you didn't see that, you ought to watch at least that. It's online. It has a heck of a story.
5: Well, the guy's parachute was messed up, and he, experts estimate he hit the ground at something like 70 to 100 miles per hour and broke bones, sprained, all cut up and bleeding. And, oh, my God, the fact that he survived and we were able to rescue him. You know, he thanked God and attributed a lot of it to the Lord Almighty. I can't disagree with him. It was fantastic.
4: Amazing. Right. And then the rescue mission, which was just the United States doing what we're able to do because of our amazing technology and training and all that sort of stuff. And the fact that we rescue people as opposed to just let them die. It's quite the story also.
5: Yeah. Discipline and compassion. It was really an amazing moment by the American military. Well done, guys.
4: So how did this whole cat in the hat thing get going?
5: See, I've never even, I'm completely unaware of this.
4: It's a social media phenomenon. Some of the pictures are hella frightening. Started around June, July of this year as a dark humor meme. People taking clips of Mike Myers from the 2003 Cat in the Hat movie and then putting eerie music to him and disturbing captions and that sort of stuff. Then last month, it mutated into an AI horror hoax trend. People started generating grainy surveillance camera-looking images and videos showing a cat in a hat in the neighborhood and stuff like that, or people dressing up like it and then posting it.
5: This is so the clown at the edge of the woods.
4: It's very similar to the clown at the edge of the woods. Things like he's been spotted in, and it's, you know, it's your town, and you got the grainy image of the cat in the hat sitting on top of your car in the driveway or whatever. Which looks freaking creepy, I'll tell you that.
5: You know what? I got to get started. A woodsman at the edge of the circus. I had a guy with an axe. Just thinking out loud.
4: Kids have begun making localized versions naming actual schools, towns, and sometimes individual students online with captions such as, "I'm coming," that has caused schools to increase security and police to investigate the accounts because they can't assume that this is all a joke. And now there have been juvenile arrests in several states, including California, connected to the Cat in the Hat posts. A 14-year-old was arrested in Colorado after suggesting he was going to hurt some other kid or whatever. So if you hear anything about the Cat in the Hat trend, that's what's going on.
5: Unplug the internet.
4: Don't you have kids? You need more homework. Give them more homework to do. So they don't have time for this nonsense.
5: And a part-time job and some chores. Have them rake the leaves. We don't have any leaves. Have them rake the dirt. Whatever.
4: Part-time job would help a lot. If you miss a segment, get the podcast. We got a lot more coming in hour three.
0: Armstrong and Getty.
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11: The High Court rules on voting. I'm Ted Lindner, Fox News. The Supreme Court Monday rejecting President Trump's mail-in ballot restrictions for now, capping a wave of last-minute legal action heading into the midterm elections, now less than 2 months away. The court allowing states to continue sending out mail-in ballots under the same systems they've used since 2020, since COVID. The Trump White House had asked the court to clear the way for restrictions before the pivotal November contests for control of Congress. The case has major implications because nearly one-third of the country now votes by mail. The president strongly pushing back against recent fears about an artificial intelligence takeover. Fox's Christina Coleman explains what the president said.
12: Writing in part on True Social, quote, concerning AI, when in the history of business did anyone see the leaders of an industry call for regulation that, if strongly implemented, will drive them into oblivion and bankruptcy? AI taking over the world, destroying humanity and all other things bad is a hoax. No different from Russia, Russia, Russia. He also addressed this topic during his visit in Ireland.
13: We're leading China in AI. We're the most sophisticated country in the world. And frankly, I want to keep it that way.
12: This, as Anthropic's co-founder calls for safeguards against an AI takeover.
11: President Trump has also rejected the idea that AI could pose as a threat to humanity. After a three-month absence following a serious fall and a bout with pneumonia, Republican Kentucky Senator Mitch McConnell making his return to Capitol Hill.
14: I wasn't sure how many of you would be here today. But I'm glad to see you. Time to get back to work. Finish your job for this Congress.
11: In today's primary election in Delaware, the last state primary before the November midterms, Delaware voters will decide 33 contested primary races. Just one of them, Democrat Senator Chris Coons, was looking for a third full term. America's listening to Fox News.
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8: 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Just click listen, then swipe right and hear the latest news updates on your time. 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
11: The Trump administration dealing a legal blow by a federal judge in Boston over foreign visas. U.S. District Judge F. Dennis Saylor blocking a new rule that limits how long foreign students and journalists can stay in the country without applying for extensions. Unions and advocacy groups filing suit against DHS's rule that was set to take effect today. Reno, Nevada taking the next steps to increase its water supply by recycling wastewater. Fox's Sue Guzman with more.
18: Officials are hoping that by the early 2030s, water that once went down a drain in North Valleys could be flowing back out of a kitchen tap. The city has broken ground on Nevada's first ever wastewater to drinking water plant in Reno. The goal is to take 2 million gallons of wastewater and make it drinkable for residents in Reno and Truckee Meadows. The treatment plant uses a combination of advanced purification using activated carbon and high-intensity ultraviolet light to kill or inactivate viruses or parasites before putting it into an underground aquifer. Officials say this will be helpful when they're unable to use purified river water for drinking. Sue Guzman, Fox News.
11: Vice President J.D. Vance announcing new efforts in Kansas City, Missouri on Monday to crack down on fraud tied to COVID-19 small business loans.
9: We are going to suspend 870,000 people permanently, people who defrauded the government over the last couple of years, the last couple of decades. We're going to make it impossible for them to get loans from the federal government.
11: Now, the Trump administration has focused its fraud investigations on government aid programs that expanded during the pandemic. Democrats have pushed back against the Trump administration's fraud crackdown and have accused the administration of finding excuses to slash federal funding to Democrat-led states. Stock futures at this hour, Dow futures down over 300 points. I'm Ted Lindner. This is Fox News.
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4: Ah, the rhythm of life is back. Kids at school, 60 Minutes is new. NFL football games, all that sort of stuff. Soon to be playoff baseball. Loving it all.
5: Excellent. Excellent. You could mournfully mourn the summer passing, but I like your forward-looking take on the challenge attitude.
4: Way to go. You got to look forward.
5: Yes, you do.
4: What was I going to say? Oh, so Friday, as we talked about a lot, was the 25-year anniversary of 9/11. Got a lot of coverage. The day before, the 10th, was the one-year anniversary of the assassination of Charlie Kirk, which is a horrifying event to some, but a gleeful event to others, it turns out, which is highly troubling. So where did they do this man on the street stuff?
5: I believe it was in the Philadelphia environs.
4: I'm sure you could do it lots of different places where they just ask some people what they felt about the assassination of Charlie Kirk. This is what they had to say.
25: What are your thoughts on Charlie Kirk?
26: He got everything that was coming to him, and I wish it had been longer.
25: So do you think it was good that he was assassinated?
26: I think it was hilarious that he was assassinated.
25: How do you feel about Charlie Kirk?
27: I feel fantastic. I mean, I think he had what was coming to him, personally.
25: And why did he deserve to die?
27: Well, he did say that, you know, gun deaths, you need at least one to make guns worth it.
26: He said they were
27: so necessary. I think his was it.
4: I don't think that sort of talk would have happened or gone unremarked upon 20 years ago, no matter who it was that got shot. We just didn't talk that way back then. Back then. Not that many years ago. Anyway, here's more of that.
0: Rest in hell.
25: Do you condemn the assassination of Charlie Kirk?
0: I don't know. When it happened, I didn't really care, to be honest. I'm not even going to lie. My reaction was to laugh. And then when I saw the video, I was like, okay. And yeah, that was kind of my reaction.
4: Kind of speaking to what I was talking about earlier, about young people have seen so much grotesque violence online. It doesn't leave a mark at all.
5: Yeah, I was going to withhold my comments other than the... Well, let's go ahead and play the last one.
0: Charlie Kirk.
25: Would you like to talk? Why is it F Charlie Kirk?
1: He's a racist. I'm glad that is dead. Charlie Kirk.
25: How is he a racist?
1: How is he a racist? You a bitch ass too. You know that?
25: How so?
1: You a bitch ass, bro. I'm not talking to you.
25: I'm not the one walking away from a conversation.
5: You got a handful of things going on there. And to your point, I think one of them is not only do they see horrifying death and bloodshed and stuff online to the point that they become desensitized to it, but also when so much of your experience is online, human beings become abstractions. They're kind of just, Charlie Kirk was another character on my screen. Right. He does not have the reality, and you know, you're always talking about, are we the last generation that experienced life pre, you know, online life? If I see someone die on a screen, my reaction is based on my entire life's experience, which is experiencing human beings as human beings, other than like TV sitcom characters. A lot of these kids, most of their experience of other human beings is screen deep. And say, so they can't even if they wanted to, they have a hard time relating to an actual human being who felt a bullet rip through his throat, realized he was going to die in that moment, realized he would never see his wife and children again, and his kids would grow up without him, and he bled out on the pavement. It's not that they don't want to appreciate that. I'm not sure they can.
4: No, I don't think they can either. I know my son can't, and it disturbs me that he can't.
5: Well, and then you've got the indoctrination, and, you know, I threatened to do this. I never did. And what I threatened to do is talk about Mao Zedong in the Cultural Revolutions, the way they ensured obedience, compliance with their policies. And it had to do with dividing humanity into two groups, the good and the evil, to grossly oversimplify it. But since the kids are getting taught a lot of that woke stuff in school, they've now equated, quoting, I can't remember who said this. I should have written it down. It might have been James Lindsay, but political disagreement is increasingly treated as a serious moral offense rather than a simple difference of opinion. When you see the world that way, punishing someone for holding different views becomes a moral good. And that's a good explanation of Mao's thing, too. But, yeah, so those people, young people who are disgusting and horrifying to me, they were taught Charlie Kirk was a murderously hateful character. Therefore, to celebrate his assassinations, like celebrating the fact that Hitler finally killed himself in the bunker, morally to them.
4: Yeah, it's pretty troubling.
5: I'd rather demonize the people who taught them that than to demonize the young dolts.
4: Right. Yeah, they didn't raise themselves.
5: I don't
4: know if there's any turning this around, but I get, as I've said many, many times, I get flipped off regularly, angrily flipped off, not even just like a casual joking flip off, because I see their face and sometimes the just angry F you. Because I'm driving a Tesla Cybertruck and they don't like the fact that Elon helped Trump, or I can't even like wrap my head around being that angry about what somebody else is driving. But I get that on a regular basis and it makes me so disturbed. Not because I give a crap what anybody thinks about how I dress, how I drive, anything like that, but just that people can get that angry about politics. As I've said before, I guarantee you, that for those people, if if somebody was beating me down because of that, they would think that was awesome. He got what he deserved, like they said about Charlie Kirk.
5: Well, that's not a political good place disagreement for, treated as a serious moral offense.
4: That is not a good place for society to be.
5: No, no. So a couple other exhibits in the prosecution of the modern world, if you will. And a number of people have written about this. Filmmaker Legzy Alexander, who directed a movie called Green Street Hooligans, that was Daniel Radcliffe was in it, and I can't remember who else. It's about, you know, hooliganism and alleged white nationalism in Britain and that sort of thing. It was a pretty big deal, and it's very, very well made. But when that poor young woman, that young mother who just ended maternity leave and went back to work for Bank of America, got stabbed to death on the street by that lunatic in New York City, she celebrated it. She put out memes of like the bat light, except instead of the bat, it's Luigi Mangione celebrating that this woman had been stabbed because she's one of the evildoers. This gal happens to be Palestinian American, for what that's worth. That's bizarre in the true sense of the word. So strange as to be difficult to comprehend. That idea that, and back to the whole political disagreement, is a serious moral failing. And then she explained it. Israel doesn't care about the woman who got killed. They care about the positive rating Bank of America gave them in the middle of a genocide. There is huge money at stake. Okay, so a young mom bleeding out on the pavement is good. Okay, sorry, I didn't follow you there. Here's another article about how Barron Trump lives an extremely reclusive life because of the assassination attempts on his dad. Oh, and also, I'm sure, he'd grown close to Charlie Kirk. They were actual friends. And so he more or less lives in hiding because of the political violence and the number of both. There's a specific Iranian plot against him. There's a $10 million bounty on his head from Iran. And, you know, we never got to it. I read the headline. They're now hiring local criminals all over the world to do their bidding. Like, there was a case in Romania where they hired some local gangsters to beat down an Iranian dissident. And there was an incident, I think it was in France, that was fairly similar. So, yeah, the poor kid has got to, I mean, you know, all presidential kids, they're protected and keep a low-ish profile. But like the Obama girls went to a private school in Washington, D.C., but they went to the damn school.
4: Well, yeah, I actually know someone who protected one of the Bush daughters all through her college years, following her around for parties and bars and sorority houses, stuff like that. But they didn't really live in fear.
5: Right, right, exactly, yeah. Yeah, it's just, it was going to bring me ultimately to this. Yet another poll, Americans who find killing acceptable. 1 in 6 tell pollsters they're okay with assassination. Then they go into the Brian Thompson thing. Yeah,
4: You're ignorant at best, evil at worst.
5: Yeah. Yeah, let's at least touch on those numbers after a cheerier note from our friends at Rough Greens. Dog owners, dog lovers, what would one more healthy year with your dog mean to you? Or how about 2 or 3? None of us knows how many years we're going to get with our dogs, but here's something the founder of Rough Greens, naturopathic Dr. Dennis Black, told us that stuck with us. 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
4: I guess quickly following up on what I said about ignorant at best, evil at worst. Hey, morons, if you're okay with assassination, you see what happens is some people on the other side start assassinating the men and women you like. And then it's just a race to the bottom, you see, is the thing.
5: Yeah, yeah. That would stick with them better if they didn't view people on the other side as evil. But we're the good people. So assassinating us would be totally different than assassinating the evil people, would be their point of view, which is obviously the sort of thing that leads you down the road you're describing. So an Emerson poll came out a couple of weeks ago. It was asking about Luigi Mangione, the deranged, misguided, barely 20-something idiot. Were his actions acceptable or unacceptable? And 16.7% of respondents said his actions were either completely acceptable or somewhat acceptable. This is not a fluke. It's the same finding as the firm's 2024 poll, December 2024 poll. So about 17% or one out of six. After 20 months, the public trial, national news coverage, the number has held steady. Public opinion had every opportunity to self-correct, and it hasn't. It means that Americans' tolerance for political violence is becoming hardwired into the public consciousness, they write. Let's see, this is Adrian Norman writing. And the violence isn't limited to one type of victim, and it isn't combined to the opinion poll, or confined, rather, to the opinion polls. Federal prosecutors argued in an August 2025 court filing that the killing of Mr. Thompson helped inspire the mass shooting at the National Football League headquarters a month prior. Simply put, Mr. Mangione hoped to normalize the use of violence to achieve ideological or political objectives, since the murder certain quarters of the public who openly identify as acolytes of the defendant have increasingly begun to view violence as an acceptable or even necessary substitute for reasoned political disagreement. Well, and if you tended not to believe that, if you were taught every day in school or damn near every day that their speech is violence, and we've talked about this before, if speech is violence, then of course you can answer it with violence, because every human society recognizes the right to self-defense. But to justify our violence that's just in response to speech, first we got to teach the kids that their speech is violence. It goes right back to the educational system and how it's been captured by leftist lunatics.
4: So a couple of tech things coming up. Left-handers are hating the new foldable iPhone, how I used AI in my son's
5: discrimination. Who do I sue?
4: A tip I'm taking to look at your phone less that I think might be working, looking at it less. All coming up, stay here.
2: Armstrong and Getty.
3: 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Now, seeing my grandson out on the water, it means everything to me. 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
1: When we look at the hardware design for the iPhone Duo, you'll notice it has an asymmetrical design with sharp right corners on the hinge side and soft rounded corners on the outside. And they do this intentionally so you can have a nice soft rounded edge resting on your hand rather than a sharp corner stabbing into your palm. But even worse than that, the iPhone Duo also had a major software change because instead of having your home screen dock, toolbars, and app controls on the bottom of your phone like they always were, now they're going to be on the right hand side. But if you're left handed, you're going to have a sharp right corner stabbing the palm of your hand, and you're gonna have to reach all the way across an even wider phone just to send a text message.
2: So there's some guy claiming that the new Apple foldable iPhone is unfair to left-handers. I can tell
3: Apple
2: you this.
3: Apple stabs left-handers. That's my headline.
2: Taking in a lot of these review videos on different things over the last couple of years, God, some of the so-called problems are so overblown in these reviews. I mean, you got to talk about something, but I did that with a lot of vehicles I've purchased and stuff like that. And then you get the car and it's like, okay, the cup holder's a little further up than I would like it to be. Maybe, I don't know. I can't imagine doing a 15-minute video about it. Anyway, yeah. Back to the tech thing, and I think I want to get that iPhone because I take in every TV show, movies, sports, football games, everything on my phone. So it'd be handy for me to have that screen. Two things I've done. I read a little piece in the New York Times about ways to look at your phone less. And one of them was to turn the picture to grayscale instead of the colors. Because part of the dopamine hit is the lurid, bright, vivid colors that you get. So I turned my phone to the grayscale and it is much, much, much less satisfying to look at.
3: How interesting. I've never tried that.
2: I was surprised myself. It's just kind of like to look at it is kind of, what a letdown. And so
3: where's that? Is that in settings? Where in settings?
2: And the key is because sometimes you want the color, like especially if you're doing photos or watching videos. So I did the shortcut to where you triple click the right hand button. I can switch it to color real quick if I want to do a picture, then switch it back to gray. So I'm going to keep my phone that way from here on out because it is definitely less stimulating and exciting to look at a gray phone. One other tech thing. For better or worse, I showed my son a way to use AI for a homework assignment he had yesterday, which I thought was pretty handy. He got this assignment in English. He gets to pick a book to read, but it had some limits on what books you could read. It had to be a certain number of pages, had to be blah, blah, blah, blah, blah, blah, all these lists. And I said, we could try this. I just took a picture of it. Put it on Claude and said, my freshman in high school needs to follow these rules for books, suggest some books. And it suggested like 10 different kinds of books. If you'd like this kind of book, if you'd like this kind of book, if you'd like this kind of book. And we picked Fahrenheit 451, Ray Bradbury's, the right page length and skill level and everything like that. And I thought that was a really handy way to use AI.
3: Yeah. Oh, yeah. Definitely. Love it.
2: God, the way it can just take a picture of something and it reads it for you and comprehends it is amazing.
3: It's great up until the moment it kills us all. Yeah, I used it for hours yesterday trying to plan a vacation, using all sorts of different possibilities and scenarios and combinations. It was wonderfully, wonderfully productive. And then we'll all be dead, but we'll be productive until that moment.
2: Till it kills us, it is so cool. More on the way. If you miss it, get the podcast, Armstrong and Getty On Demand.
0: Armstrong and Getty.
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1: Well, we certainly need to begin to act urgently to address the challenges that exist. And unfortunately, Republicans have abandoned their responsibility. So under Speaker Mike Johnson, he killed a bipartisan task force this Congress that was prepared to do the serious work necessary to try to erect the guardrails to protect the health, the safety, the well-being of the American people.
2: Talking about AI there. So that's Hakeem Jeffries, likely to be the Speaker of the House soon. Saying
3: these Republicans sound like monsters.
2: Saying Republicans have abandoned their responsibility around controlling AI. And Barack Obama, speaking to a group yesterday behind closed doors, apparently said we've got to make this a central issue for Democrats running for president and in Congress. And I really am worried that this is going to turn into, and I don't even, it could go either direction. It's just like the masks thing or the vaccines thing. Somehow it gets established that one side is for and one side is against, and then it's everybody gets in, locked into their positions because of their tribalism around their party. Mm-hmm. And the best example is vaccines. For the past however many decades, it was liberals who were anti-vaccine and Republicans calling them crazy for it. But then when COVID hit, for a variety of reasons, it got flipped, and you were anti-Trump if you wanted to get vaccines. But if that gets locked into AI, where it's seen as a partisan thing, being for or against it, then we're really, really doomed. I hope that doesn't happen.
3: When you ducked out fairly briefly last week to begin your journey, your jury odyssey, I was talking about, it had dawned on me the other day how directionality has taken over our society. And it's a term I'd never really even heard. Directionally, I agree with them. You know, they're trying to rein in AI. But we've become so tribal that you've got to go in the accepted direction of your tribe. Even if, like, a reason.

0: goal falters, some beginners fight for survival about these little island nations that are going to be drowned, and all the little children will die painfully in front of their parents because of climate change. That's how they get power. That doesn't mean there's nothing worth worrying about, but oh my God.
1: I don't know if I've ever clicked on a climate story, and I never will, but that's just me.
0: Sell your parka, buy some shorts.
1: But back to AI, to give the point of view that I know some of you have, that this whole CEOs of the big companies coming forward and saying it's time to put up guardrails and for the government to get involved and all that sort of stuff is either overblown or it's just you're trying to lock in things where they are now because you're ahead so that nobody can compete against you. Right. I don't think that's true, by the way. I think they're for real worried and rightfully so, and we're in for the shock of all of our lives as a species. But
0: and or both are true.
1: But so this guy David Sacks, I don't know if you who you are, but if you know who he is, but he is the main advisor to Donald Trump on AI. He's also a super rich tech gazillionaire financial dude. Anyway, he put out this over the weekend after Dario put out his letter on Saturday about how the time is now. In the last 6 months, this has happened. It's almost too late. David Sacks put this out. Stop pretending you need anyone else's permission. Stop pretending antitrust law has to be suspended so you can form a cartel. Stop pretending you need a regulatory approval process that supersedes product liability. Stop pretending, I didn't even understand that thing, so I won't read it. Stop pretending you need those same evaluators to police competitors who aren't even at the frontier. Most of all, stop pretending the motivation to slow down is purely altruistic. You face massive product liability exposure if your products do the sort of damage in a truly damaging cyber attack you're talking about. The market already punishes models that behave in unpredictable or unauthorized ways. You can do this anytime you want to. You don't need the government. You don't need anybody else. If you think it's bad, stop doing it, is basically his message. You're at the forefront of it. Stop then. Nobody's holding you back.
0: That casts the tech giants as the serial killer who writes the police, stop me before I kill again.
1: Right.
0: I can't stop myself.
1: Go ahead and pace the frontier. It's about the idea that they're on the frontier edge. Well, if you're on the front edge, then you can slow down the pace if you want to. You're the one setting the pace currently. The easiest way to not build super intelligence is for you to agree not to build it.
0: Boy, the product liability thing. I mean, if you wiped out humanity, there are going to be so many lawsuits if there are a few lawyers left.
1: I'm going to be so angry.
0: Oh, yeah.
1: I'm calling my lawyer immediately.
0: You're going to be on the hook for huge damages.
1: What do you think of that angle of what are you doing? You and Sam Altman and Elon as the three biggest deals. The only thing is that that doesn't include Zuckerberg. And they're spending billions of dollars to try to get ahead of those people that they're currently behind, or Google, because you got to have all the leaders on board, or all you do is allow them to get where you are currently in probably like 2 months, and then move forward on down the road. And then, as always, what about China?
0: Yeah. Like I pointed out, though, it's possible both things are true. They might actually be terrified of the Frankenstein monster they have created, and they're afraid to go any further in their experiments, and they just want everybody to be held back some because they know how scary this could be. And, by the way, that would solidify their lead. It's possible both are true. That's what makes this stuff so difficult to come to a conclusion about.
1: I'll read the whole last paragraph of his screed because it is pretty good. So go ahead and pace the frontier. You're the one setting it. The easiest way not to build superintelligence is for you to agree not to build it. Demanding your preferred regulatory framework as the price of that will look like blackmail of the public and the political system. So just do it. If you do, you'll buy goodwill for the next conversation. If you don't, we'll know this was just another bid for regulatory capture or an election season psyop.
0: Forceful stuff.
1: The problem is, if you're right, and you might be, that they're scared of it and they want regulatory capture.

0: They might not want regulatory capture at all. And it's purely that this is about to be completely out of control. Somebody needs to do something. I don't know if I buy David Sachs's argument that, well, you're the guys at the forefront. Stop then. Because Dario on a couple of the shows over the weekend did talk about, you know, there's lots of competition out there, including China. We need to have the world come together and set up some sort of rules like we did around nuclear power, for instance.
1: Right.
0: Immediately.
1: Well, to quote our president, whoever wins AI wins.
0: Well, he said, and I think this is a childish view, but a lot of people have it, that there's way more good that's going to come out than bad. Well, if the bad is the end of all jobs and everyone's dead.
1: Yes.
0: What possible good matters?
1: Well, first of all, if I'm dead, I don't care if I'm unemployed. So
0: true.
1: Anyway. Yeah, I don't know.
0: There's no arguing that.
1: This stuff is all so overwhelming and complex and difficult to get to people's actual motives. I would say, as you pointed out earlier, and I agree 100%, whether it's Dario or the Harry Potter lookalike who blew the whistle last week or whatever, whomever, the idea, well, we just need to get together with all the countries of the world and come to an understanding. And we need to get together with all the countries of the world and come to an understanding and agree to work together, including China.
0: But yeah,
1: who was that one moron who said China's run by scientists? Oh, my Lord.
0: Dario said we need to work with China. And he said I realize that's going to be very difficult to get China on board and slowing down. And that's above my pay grade. Yeah, it is. Obviously, the fact that you just said that sentence out loud like that's doable means it's above your pay grade. As far as I'm concerned, you're a computer genius. You know more about that than I could, you know, ever get even like a half a 1% toward or anything like that. But you're just laughably ignorant in my mind if you think you're going to get China to agree to some sort of slowdown on this and you can get them to honor it. So just don't even think that's an option.
1: Yeah, the best we can do is choke off their access to chips, and that's imperfect at best. Yeah.
0: Now, I was listening to one genius. It might even have been Hinton, the so-called godfather of AI, and there's a bunch of people they put that label on. But this angle of ASI or RSI, there's way too many letters. That's the recurrent superintelligence where it folds back in on itself and programs itself, would be so bad for everyone. It really is like mutually assured destruction that we had during the Cold War with the USSR, where they didn't want to blow up the world any more than we did, so we wouldn't start a big nuclear war. If China's convinced that super intelligence is about to take over, and then you're not going to be in charge, we're not going to be in charge, nobody's going to be in charge. President Xi probably doesn't want that. That'd be the end of their rule.
1: Yeah, true. And I don't want to be a bummer. I don't want to scare the crap out of people. But if you were to say to Xi Jinping, I have a way for you to dominate the globe through AI, 100 million of your people will die, but you will dominate the globe for the next century, Chinese-style communism. Will you take that deal? I think Xi Jinping would say yes.
0: I don't think he'd even have to think about it.
1: Yeah. So that's not cool. Mention that to Dario Amodei.
0: I'd rather none of this was happening.
1: Sure.
0: But it's sure damned interesting. It is so damned interesting. Watching mankind do this to itself.
1: Yeah,
0: holy crap!
1: You mentioned Mark Zuckerberg, who's busy developing his pretend to be transgender and wear my glasses into a locker room to take videos of girls' glasses. The perception of which he's trying to counter by running, all right, I admit it, an unbelievably great commercial. It may have been during the football yesterday. A blinded veteran wearing his glasses saying, hey, Metaglasses, can you read this for me? And, of course, it's a letter from his grandchild or something like that. Oh, my God.
0: Nice.
1: Metaglasses, which direction is the flag so he and his buddy can salute it?
0: Oh, okay. I haven't.

0: seen it, but that seems a little over the top given the reality of mostly it's going to be used to take pictures of hot chicks without them knowing it.
1: Yeah, standing on the upper balcony and looking down women's breasts is right, exactly.
0: Yeah, that'd be
1: it was over the top, but it was good.
0: If it was all blind veterans saying which direction is the flag, that would be fantastic.
1: Yes, yes, I believe you, Mark. He is Satan. Anyway, we've got much more to come. Can't wait. Fun stuff. We promise.
0: I gotta check that ad out. That is too much.
1: I know. It is so over the top, but it's effective.
0: I really don't want to step on this puppy, but I can't see. Google glasses, could you help me not step on this puppy?
1: Do you want... Or do you want Google glasses or Meta glasses? Yeah, great. 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
0: None of the kind of jargon that you hate and that sort of stuff. 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
1: In a recent interview, 68-year-old Sharon Stone says she hasn't had sex in years. True, the last time she uncrossed her legs, a moth flew out.
2: Oh, now, now. So coarse.
3: Right. I don't think that actually happened.
2: No, no. Surely more intellectually satisfying jokery could take place on your show, Greg, please. So this is
3: you know
2: crazy.
3: I heard say that the other day.
2: What's that?
3: So I wonder why Sharon Stone said that. How old is she? 68. She must be single. But Louis C.K. I saw him on some podcast. He said, he was on stage doing his stand-up routine, his latest special, and he said, "I haven't had sex in many, many years." But I thought, wow, that's interesting. Coming out of that weird thing you got caught doing, where you ask women to watch you, you just have like had to take a break, I guess, or something.
2: All or nothing. He's like an alcoholic, I guess.
3: Whoa.
2: That's odd. So, University of California system promised that, this is from the Boston Globe, promised that $170 million in spending on a single digital infrastructure project would cut administrative bloat by $750 million over its lifetime. That sounds like a pretty good investment. Spend 170, save 750. Instead, the project took 7 years and ballooned to $942 million in cost. And the finished product was so poorly designed and difficult to use that an entirely new IT unit had to be created just to keep the software functional. The savings on staffing, which was the original intent, was zero. How do you even spend $1 billion on new software? And what specialized billion-dollar software do they possibly need? If $1 billion are being spent, writes the Free Press, I should hope there are no administrators at all after it's done. They could have just hired a personal assistant for each student at that rate.
3: No kidding.
2: Yeah. You know, we don't have time for this. Maybe we'll squeeze it in the next hour. If you don't get next hour, you got to go somewhere or whatever. Subscribe to Armstrong and Getty On Demand. You never miss an episode. Plus, you automatically get the downloads of the Armstrong and Getty One More Thing, which sometimes includes swears. But I was texting Jack over the weekend about how Western society is coming up against Islamism, and it's getting more assertive in Britain, especially in France. And they're realizing, oh my God, we have a serious problem. Part of that is they had a very Biden-esque immigration and asylum system in Britain. It is so woke and bizarre. It's actually hilarious if you put aside some of the grim reality of it. We'll tell you about that coming up next hour.
3: So we do a lot of segments. We do 20 hours every week of radio. 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
8: He doesn't want to slow down AI. I'm Dave Anthony, Fox News. President Trump is calling fears of artificial intelligence destroying humanity a hoax after some AI company leaders had called for better guardrails so the technology doesn't get out of control. As the president pushes to beat China in AI advancement, Vice President Vance says,
9: "It's something that we're concerned by, but we want to make sure that we actually regulate smartly
7: and we're thoughtful about the risk here.
8: And today, Fox's Alexandria Hoff reports.
9: Vice President Vance, he's going to be meeting privately with House Republicans ahead of a vote aimed at preventing data centers from driving up household bills. With tech companies building out massive energy infrastructure and the midterms looming, lawmakers want to show that they're working to protect voters from rising utility costs. But the political battle over how fast AI should grow is escalating.
8: President Trump won't be able to restrict mail-in voting like he wanted. The Supreme Court blocks his Postal Service ballot requirements.
10: The decision allows mail-in voting nationwide to continue as the midterms approach. Ballots cast by mail have become common for Americans, with nearly a third of the country taking advantage of the option.
8: Fox's Gernal Scott, they're getting ready to vote in Delaware next hour, the last state to hold primaries just 7 weeks before the November elections. Oil prices are rising another 2%+ today. Diesel up 3 more cents to another record high, and Fox's Jonathan Savage reports.
11: The United Nations Security Council meets today as attacks on Saudi energy infrastructure continue. Iran-backed groups have launched attacks from Yemen and Iraq in recent days. A key oil pipeline used to bypass the Strait of Hormuz has been badly damaged.
8: They honored TV's best shows last night.
12: Widow's Bay dominated the 78th annual Emmy Awards, winning 14 trophies, including Best Comedy Series. Star Matthew Rhys made history as the first actor to win all three lead acting categories, taking comedy actor for the show and limited series actor for Netflix's The Beast in
8: Me. Michelle Pulino. The Pit won the Best Drama Emmy. 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
15: Temperatures being 30 degrees above average.
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8: While President Trump pushes back against more AI regulations, his administration is rolling back some environmental regulations.
16: The Environmental Protection Agency is repealing coal and natural gas power plant rules that the agency says cost the industry $300 billion. It marks the latest shift by the Trump administration away from climate initiatives put in place by former Presidents Obama and Biden. President Trump has dismissed climate change concerns as a con job and is increasing federal support for coal and natural gas facilities, he says, are needed to unleash American energy when electricity needs are higher than ever. Environmental groups are threatening to sue the new regulatory rollbacks. At the White House, Jared Halpern, Fox News.
8: More than a week after a mistrial in Massachusetts at Lindsey Clancy's murder case with a hung jury over her insanity defense and the killing of her three children, a man on trial in Vermont is using a similar defense in an attempted murder case in the shooting of three Palestinian college students 3 years ago.
17: Jason Eaton claims the CIA and the Mossad ordered him to shoot the trio who were walking past his home. He says he got the messages from the intel agencies on his FM radio and that God was commanding him to protect his Jewish neighbors. His claims, the heart of Eaton's insanity defense in a case that is shaking Burlington, Vermont, and is being closely watched in the West Bank, where the three grew up together. Gary Baumgarten, Fox News.
8: On Wall Street, stock futures are falling as the Federal Reserve starts a two-day meeting considering a possible interest rate hike. On Monday Night Football,
18: Mahomes able to break one tackle. He's in! Touchdown!
8: Patrick Mahomes returned from a knee injury last season, running for that score and throwing two TD passes, leading the Kansas City Chiefs to a 31-10 win over the Denver Broncos on ESPN to close out week one of the NFL season. I'm Dave Anthony, and this is Fox News.
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0: big and thing, but, you know, I get you. I feel you, dog. I know what you're trying to say. Yeah, do what you can to get that thing wet.
1: Man, this song always spoke to me. I'm not too proud to beg.
0: Oh, I bet not.
1: Hell no. Not if I get what I want in the end. What do I care?
0: Yeah, that's all that matters, right?
1: Well, you know, you got to ask politely a few times. Sometimes that's what it takes.
0: Got an email over here from Mike. Mike got my back. Brother Mike say, oh, I knew that one holdout had to be a working class brother. Now, he knows, just like the rest of us all know, if that was a black woman committed them crimes, they would have said, oh, you insane? Well, get your insane ass in that penitentiary then, girl.
1: I don't know that that excuse has ever worked with any other demographic of people ever in the history of America. But it's a white, suburban, liberal nurse.
0: Mm-hmm.
1: It's like, guys, she was crazy. She didn't, you know.
2: Did you hear that the nurses on the jury? There were several. Two or three.
1: What are the odds of that?
2: It's weird, isn't it? But nurses on the jury apparently broke the law, violated the procedures or whatever by explaining medical stuff to the rest of the people on the jury when they're not supposed to. They're only supposed to talk about the evidence that was presented. But they'll ask them about, well, what is that pill? What does that do? And then the nurses and the jury would start explaining it. And that's not right. That's not how it's supposed to work. So they're probably going to be in trouble.
1: Yeah, it doesn't make any sense. Anyway.
0: Do you ever have like these weird negative thoughts about that trial? The lady that killed them three children. What's her name? Lucy. No, that ain't it. I keep wanting to say it's Lucy, but it's Lindsay.
1: Lindsay Clancy. Yeah.
0: She had three children. One of them was like five, right? And the five-year-old one been around 5 years, didn't bother her at all.
1: No.
0: Then she had another kid a couple of years after that. And that kid and the five-year-old, neither one of them bothered her at all. Right?
1: Well,
0: And then the third kid came along, and for some reason, that third child made it awful. It just couldn't live like that anymore. It messed her mind up. But wouldn't you think the first two kids would be like, why are you choking me? You know, I ain't doing nothing. We had a long fine.
1: Yeah, I've been cool this whole time.
0: This one come along and stirred everything up.
1: Yeah, and then when you start getting in the comment section about these news stories on social media, people ask some very disturbing questions, but it kind of makes you wonder. Like one question I read the other day, someone said, do you think she strangled and killed her favorite child first or last?
2: Oh, God.
1: I was like, that is unsettling.
2: That is very unsettling.
1: But then also, then you start to wonder.
0: I started wondering what them kids was wondering why she was doing this. Because, you know, they got along fine for 5 years. We was getting along great. And all of a sudden, one day, snap. Boom, just like that.
1: They said the oldest kid had a bunch of bruising as if the child had fought back against mother.
2: Yeah, that was probably the one that was trying to run away, and she got a hold of him.
1: And these white liberal jurors looked at that case, and they said, well, it's not her fault.
2: Well, that sentiment of if it had been a black woman, there's a black woman on, I don't know if she was on Oprah, like this other one or not. I think it was with Oprah. And she's some kind of doctor, apparently. And she said she just hopes that a black woman, the next time she feels like killing her kids, gets the same treatment as this white lady gets. That's what's important. Not that she's going to kill her kids. No. No. Is that the law treats her equally, just like the white lady. That's what's important to this doctor on television. People are coming out of the woodwork just to show how ridiculous everything is.
1: And boy, were they upset when they found out it was a black guy.
0: Oh, yeah, that stirred that hornet's nest up.
1: The only black guy there, and they were all against him. They looked at him and his black skin, and they told him, no, black man, you're wrong.
0: Yeah.
1: We're going to white-splain this to you.
0: Oh, you know, that had to be the worst week of his life.
1: And then they tried to have him removed from the jury in a last-ditch effort. A rich, powerful white lawyer representing an affluent, white, suburban, liberal woman.
2: Yeah, went
1: to the Supreme Court of Massachusetts or whatever piece of crap Upper East Coast state this was. Nobody knows. And he said, hey, this black guy.
2: Yeah.
1: This black guy's not acting right. No, I'm pretty sure it was Massachusetts, wasn't it?
2: Yeah, it was Massachusetts. Yeah. Something else happened in Maine. I don't know.
1: That guy ran for Senate, and he pretended to be an oyster farmer.
2: Oh, yeah, that guy.
1: And he,
2: But he didn't kill her kids.
1: No, but he used to beat women and fantasized about rape.
2: Well, then I don't like that guy either.
1: And Bernie Sanders looked at him and said, he should be senator.
0: He's got that written all over him.
1: Yeah. Boy, liberals are nuts.
0: Anyway, right. What were we talking about? The lady and the kids and everybody. You know, when women want to kill, they'll kill. And by God, you better get out the way.
1: White, affluent, liberal women.
0: Well, yeah.
1: Not now, you or I.
0: And,
1: you know.
0: And sister girl, she going to be on her own. I know there's one sister out there that's probably going to push them buttons. She's going to have to say, well, let me just see what happened here. Let me just see. Get over here, kids. And them kids is going to scatter. You know the kids is talking about this when the parents ain't around. I guarantee you black kids are talking about this on the playground or whatever.
1: You think so?
0: Oh, yeah. You heard about that lady killing kids? And they letting her off? They saying it's okay if you want to kill your kid? Oh, hell yeah. Mama call you for supper? You guys look around, make sure there's some food on that table before you run in the house.
1: And then, if I'm not mistaken, it was nurses and teachers, right? They were all on the jury. They were all in agreement. So if you're a young black kid and your teacher is a white lady, boy, be careful.
2: No kidding.
1: Be careful, young man. You know, we can't protect you from these women. The society's created an environment in which they can get to you with nobody there to stop them.
0: Especially if it's homeschooling.
1: Oh, yeah.
0: And you really got to watch out for that teacher.
1: And that makes it even weirder when the teacher has sex with the student, you know? Anyway.
2: Yes, it is a little off-putting occasionally.
1: If you need 3,000 calories and you've got $30, Wendy's has got something for you.
0: I need about $27. Can you help me?
1: Sure.
0: Okay, well then what do you got?
1: Wendy's, they're calling it the Long Band T-Rex Burger. I don't remember this ever happening before.
2: Oh, that's right. But they say they're bringing it back. So, like, it was, you know, a thing at one point?
1: 9 beef patties, 9 slices of cheese on a greasy soaked bun, which for some reason they put in tomatoes, lettuce, and onion.
0: You got 9 meat patties and 9 melty cheese slices on there. What do you need? We need all that extra stuff for. I don't know. Pickles. I could go for pickles and maybe them little diced onions. You know the way they dice them little onions up in little squares?
1: Oh, yeah.
0: I like that.
1: But
0: all right.
1: The lettuce is adding nothing to
0: it. Yeah, I can do without that.
1: Yeah, it's going to be soggy and greasy, and you don't need that.
0: And a tomato, if you can bite into it, you know, it's just going to spill all them little tomato juice, little seeds and stuff out, and then the bun's going to no, never mind.
1: The tomato and the it's not like it's bad. It just doesn't add anything to the burger. A good burger should be diced onions, pickles, cheese, sauce. That's it.
0: There you go.
1: Anyway, some guys went and tried eating it, and they did a video. I guess right now it's available for a limited time only in Oklahoma.
0: And it's $30. Ain't 9 people in Oklahoma got $30.
1: Wow. Someone.
0: No, there's 8. I checked.
1: Maybe Billy Martin.
0: You ain't in there no more, is he?
1: That's a good point.
0: That's the thing. You got some money right out of Oklahoma, huh?
3: Inside my local Wendy's, and I heard about this T-Rex burger. 9 patties, 9 slices of cheese. It looked great. I had to come down here and give this a try. So I can't wait to dig in. Let's get started. 3, 2, 1, go. 6 minutes, 26 seconds.
1: Huh. A prize is offered if you eat it in less than 9 minutes. You know what the prize is, right? It's clogged arteries.
2: Of course.
1: You're going to have a heart attack.
2: A lifetime of cholesterol medication, eating little holes in your brain. Yay!
1: Do you guys remember the heart attack grill? They don't do that anymore, do they?
0: Yeah, I guess not.
1: It closed.
0: And then there was a place called a Hubcap Grill. Does anybody know what a hubcap is?
1: Well, Hubcap Grill is just an outdoor cheeseburger and beer garden. They still have them around, but the original one isn't there anymore.
0: But the name, I would say anybody your age or under have no idea what a hubcap even is. Why'd they call it? What is it? I don't know.
1: It's a thing you use to decorate a beer garden.
0: Obviously.
1: Yeah.
0: It's wall art.
1: For those that don't remember, the Heart Attack Grill was a place where if you were fat enough, they would let you eat for free. Diners don hospital gowns before indulging in heart attack-inducing fare such as the bypass burger. And that, I just, it seemed like a good idea.
2: Well, sure.
1: It was in Vegas.
2: Until people, you know, actually died. And then they had a problem.
1: I guess they had one in Texas for a while. I didn't know that. I would have hit it up. The waitresses dressed like naughty nurses. Like, not real nurses, but if you hired a pretend nurse from a strip club.
2: Like a Halloween nurse.
1: Right. That, yeah. That's how they dressed. Yeah, little skirts and stuff. And you're like, well, she's not going to be able to save your life. That woman can't even read. Notable customers over the years included Kobayashi and Joey Chestnut because, of course.
2: Well, yeah.
1: Gabriel Iglesias ate there once. Fluffy, you know him.
2: Fluffy. Yeah, he's funny.
1: His shtick is that he's a fat guy.
2: Yes, that's, he is.
1: That's his thing.
2: He can barely see. His eyes have got so much fat, they're starting to close up. They're just tiny little holes in the front of his face now. So all you can see is just fat.
1: You're not confusing him with a different comedian, are you?
2: No. No, don't do that.
1: Oh, okay.
2: Because
1: that might have unintentionally been racist.
2: Yeah, we would never.
4: Yeah, go to church. Find Jesus. Like, I mean, why is everybody so horny here?
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0: Long time gone's the worst kind of gone, you know? There's no resuscitating.
1: Did not know that.
0: Right.
1: I'm feeling it, though. Sounded like an outlaw is what that is right there. As an outlaw.
0: Bad news, sure. If you like car shows. James Wirr, 27, built what they call the world's biggest weekly car show. 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
2: For some reason, I'm guessing this guy you're talking about is dead.
0: Saturday night, his 2019 McLaren leaves a light in Irvine, California. High speed, curb, tree, car in two pieces, fire, he's gone.
2: Oh, no.
1: That's how he would have wanted to go. I guarantee you one of his friends has already said that.
0: Yeah, but even more so than that, he wanted to not go.
1: But yeah, but if he had to go, and he didn't have to, but I mean, he did, that's the way he would have wanted it, sure.
0: An hour earlier, he posted what looks like a Newport Beach stop. The machine that made the meetups possible just wrote the last chapter for him. 200 miles per hour, driving on the city streets, leaves his wife Emma's tribute alone. She's already had the worst morning, poor thing.
2: I'm sure she has.
0: Yeah.
2: Any kids? The kids?
0: Doesn't say. He's 27. He's got a wife. I think they were relatively new.
2: He was kind of a kid himself still. Yeah.
0: Yeah. Cars, coffee, then cars and a coroner. That's sad.
1: Mm-mm.
0: The tree didn't lose control, by the way. The tree had seniority in this case.
1: But it did stand its ground.
0: Yeah. And
1: I do admire that. You stand your ground.
0: Police say that the, what do they call that? Drifting? Not a good idea.
1: Oh, God. No, you probably don't want to try that.
0: Yeah.
1: Especially into a curb.
0: You ever see these videos of these guys in Saudi Arabia? They're in a drifting club. And what do? They go drifting out in the middle of the desert. There's nothing to do, but they all have a $300,000 vehicle.
1: Are they in the sand dunes?
0: Yeah, I think everything's a sand dune in Saudi Arabia.
1: Well, sometimes it's flat, and then sometimes they like get up on them hills and probably drift right down the side.
0: They do this thing where they get up on two wheels, and then they climb out the window. And whenever they're doing it, I always think, boy,
2: seems like a bad idea to get out of the car while you're supposedly driving it. Who's driving the car then, if you get out?
0: Well, these are Muslims. They probably think Allah is driving.
1: Well, yeah.
0: Muhammad, take the wheel.
1: Take the wheel.
0: Yeah.
2: Not good.
0: No.
2: No, they don't like humor. They don't get it. And they don't appreciate it. So stop it.
0: I don't know if this counts as...
1: This really ain't for what they like, though, is it?
0: Yeah.
1: Thank you.
0: I don't know if this next story counts as a Florida man, but it happened in Florida. So we'll just say it's Florida man adjacent. Do y'all know the name Sophie Rain? Are you familiar with her?
1: No, I don't think I ever did. No, met her.
0: She's 21. She lives in Miami.
2: The Prince song. Sophie Rain, is that it?
0: No, I think that song was popular when her grandma was being conceived. This girl's so young, she's 21. She's one of the top five models on OnlyFans. She has 15 million TikTok followers.
1: What's she look like?
0: Hang on, I'll put her on the screen here.
1: Well, you mean like a blonde?
0: Brunette. Looks like that. Not a hard foot. She looks like a kid, is what she looks like.
1: Yeah.
0: Freckles, okay. Giant boobs, big butt, but a little girl's face, kind of. And that's
2: what's selling right now, huh?
0: Well, that's the shtick, is her gimmick is that she's a virgin.
2: I'm sorry.
0: Oh, I know.
2: Okay.
0: Obviously, anyway, she's not a virgin.
2: She's in the news.
0: Yeah, she's in the news because this guy was stalking her. He drove 1,000 miles to marry her, and then when he found her, he tried to kidnap her.
1: Well, she probably wasn't going along with that whole marriage plan of his. She'd get to know him. I think she'd appreciate that.
0: The guy drove from New York, 1,000 miles, says he came to get married. She said no.
2: Oh.
0: He tries to grab her, and anyway, there was security there, so they did something about it.
1: When I say I'm going to marry you, I'm going to marry you. Now get in the car, girl.
0: Yeah, she wasn't having it, so now he's in jail.
2: She's okay, though?
0: Seems like it. I mean, I don't know. Stressed out. The PTSD, I got to think.
2: Yeah, it's probably a little upsetting, but maybe she finds it complimentary as well.
0: Imagine falling in love with a girl on OnlyFans. Are you kidding, dude? You're what? Even if she is a virgin, which, by the way, she's not.
2: No.
0: You want to share your girlfriend with 15 million dudes on TikTok? Yuck.
1: Yeah, that ain't for me.
0: No, that's a hard no.
1: That's a creeper right there.
0: Said she makes $45 million a year.
1: Well, wait a minute. Let's not judge too soon.
0: She spends...
1: What does she like? Go horseback riding on the beach and maybe camping in the mountains at a pristine alpine lake? I could do that.
0: No, I think she likes taking photos of her snapper and posting them on OnlyFans.
1: Oh, okay. Well, yeah. $45 million, I guess I'll hold the light.
0: She's 21. That's most of her personality.
1: Yeah, it's right down there.
0: Do you think she was going to go fishing with you, Billy Hud?
1: Well, I guess we'd have a talk about her morals.
0: No, I don't think so, no. Anyway, she also said she spends $50,000 a month on security.
1: Okay. It didn't keep that guy away from her.
0: No. So it sounds like this must happen to her somewhere regularly.
1: But why didn't security just, deal with him?
0: They did. They stopped it from happening, but,
1: she still got shook up.
0: I don't know what her emotional state is. I got to think if somebody showed up and tried to marry you and kidnap you, it'd be a little alarming, especially if you were a 21-year-old girl.
1: Mm-hmm. Not if it was Pierce Brosnan.
0: I know. In your weird scenario in your head, Pierce Brosnan tries to kidnap you after you reject him.
1: Well, you said somebody was going to. I just put him in there in your fantasy. Now it's my fantasy.
0: It's not my fantasy. No, I wouldn't want to get kidnapped or hook up with Pierce Brosnan.
1: You ought not be having these fantasies. I don't care for it. That sounds weird, man.
0: I agree.
1: No, if you don't have fantasies, what's life worth living? Sometimes those fantasies, they can come true. They can.
0: I don't really understand the kidnapping or the get tied up fantasy. I don't know. I like to be in control. If I can't scratch my nose, I don't see that as being arousing to
1: me. See, I got a problem with that, too. I've always feared that one day I would wake up buried up to my neck in the sand, like that guy in Jeremiah Johnson.
0: What's that?
1: It's a movie.
0: Okay.
1: Yeah, about old people. You wouldn't like it.
0: Got it.
1: And he comes on, he rides across, speaking of sand dunes, across the sand dune, there's this bald-headed dude, and he's buried up to his chin, basically, in the...

0: Mystery money. That's what's in the news today. Who's paying for stuff? Why does Donald Trump Jr. have a Russian friend? That's something we really need to focus on. Never mind the fact that the cremation of the would-be Trump assassin, Thomas Matthew Crooks, was paid for by an anonymous donor. Don't worry about that.
1: We just want to get rid of that body right away.
0: Donald Trump Jr.'s wedding, that's what matters. Mitch McConnell, a cadaver, dragged out in front of the cameras yesterday.
1: It is Weekend at Bernie's, for sure. Did you see him in a wheelchair being hauled in or out of a van? I'm not even sure which way they were going with him. I don't know if they were sure.
0: Look at his face. I've got a video of him on the screen. He's just sitting there still. He's got a smile. His body isn't moving. Dude, he's in a coma. I mean, this guy...
1: In that moment right there, he actually makes Joe Biden... Well, no, okay. It doesn't look that good, but...
0: We finally saw Mitch McConnell yesterday after all these months.
1: 3 months and since the last sighting.
0: And it's so much worse than we thought.
1: Well, he's not a corpse, technically.
0: He just sits there with a blank stare and a smile on his face. He doesn't look like he's talking.
1: He is presidential material.
0: Oh, he's almost young enough to be president, yeah.
1: And the Democrats love those guys.
0: Sure, because easy to control.
1: Sure, they manipulate him like a puppet.
0: Mitch McConnell is brain dead. He's a vegetable. He's not even responding to cognition tests. It's like wheeling out a corpse. This is so much worse than what the Democrats did with Joe Biden. The good news is Mitch McConnell leaves office no matter what. In November, there's an election for his seat, and then he'll leave in January. Yeah,
1: but technically, he'll be gone in less than 50 days.
0: Right, but who's... So he's going to vote now? I mean, come on. We can see that he's not cognitive. He's just sitting there blinking and crapping his pants. I mean, come on. If the only thing you could do is drop a deuce in your Depends undergarments, you shouldn't be allowed to vote and make decisions for hundreds of millions of people.
1: Why not?
0: I mean, it's amazing. But none of that matters. Don't worry that the Iranians blew up a pipeline last night in Saudi Arabia and oil's about to get even more expensive. Don't worry about that.
1: Who blew it up?
0: Doesn't matter. The important thing is that last night, celebrity Hollywood actors and actresses gathered together with dancing television sets to celebrate. Hang on, let me read what it's called. The Emmys. They had something last night called the Emmys.
1: The greatest awards for the greatest television shows of all time.
0: What's a television show?
1: Beats me. They listed a bunch of shows that won things. I've never seen them or heard of them, really.
0: I watched a clip of the Emmys earlier of all the celebrities gathered together, watching people sing and dance on TV while they presented awards, and it looked more antiquated than Mitch McConnell.
1: Yeah.
0: It was like, Mitch McConnell looks more modern and contemporary than them, even in his vegetable-like state.
1: Mm-hmm.
0: He doesn't seem as outdated and pointless.

0: LA, October 7th through 9th. 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
6: Well, all right.

0: I promise we won't dive it right into the Lindsay Clancy stuff this morning, but if you could believe this, it's actually gotten worse. I mean,
1: yeah, it's been over a week, and they just keep climbing out of the woodwork, the nuts, the crazy people. And sometimes you wonder, are these even real people with real opinions, or is somebody putting them up to this, or is it AI? What? How do people think so differently from regular, normal people like us?
0: I'll tell you, there is an answer to this. Right at the end of every one of these bat soup crazy videos, whether it's about the open borders, murdering your kids and it being glorious, you know, taking away your gun rights, taking away your right to free speech, arguing over data centers. Mm-hmm. I should probably repeat that four times.
1: That's a very important thing.
0: Right at the end of every one of these videos that you watch on the internet, whether it doesn't matter what platform it's on, it always comes from the same place.
1: You hear that little sound? That sound right there? What does that sound say, Kenny?
0: That's what you hear at the end of every TikTok video. Oh. You'll watch these videos because I'm not on TikTok. That's a place where, I mean, okay, I lied. I do have a TikTok. I'm not a user. I own an account. The content curated by the Chinese Communist Party and spoon-fed to college kids, young women, you know, the awfuls, the affluent, white, feminist, urban liberals is all handpicked by Chinese communist agents.
1: There you go.
0: What a crazy thing to say, Kenny. You sound nuts right now. Oh, I believe me. I know it sounds insane. I wish what I just said wasn't true. But every time you watch this insane, I'll tell you what, guys, what we need is open borders. And Donald Trump, we should put him in a guillotine. And we should go around and take guns away from all the law-abiding citizens. And anyone that doesn't think Lindsey Clancy's a hero, they should be executed too.
1: Oh, yeah. That's what you get.
0: Holy crap, that sound tells me I've just been spoon-fed idiocy by a communist empire.
1: But the good news is Taylor Swift had some company in the suite at the Chiefs game last night, so we can be distracted by many, many other things, including sports and Taylor Swift. And then we don't have any worries anymore. We're not worried about women running around killing their kids or Houthis blowing up pipelines and making the oil prices go up. Don't worry about all that.
0: Right.
1: Taylor had a special surprise guest with her in the suite last night. Oh, my gosh. It's just it's thrilling.
0: If you browse around to various news websites today, I mean, all the big ones, USA Today and, you know, NBC, and the clickbait is, who was Taylor Swift's surprise guest? And if you watch the game, you know, it's Tom Cruise. Nobody cares. Nothing happened. The two of them sat near each other and had a conversation. And
1: they got very excited about, you know, some play, and she you know, looked at Tom Cruise like, wow, did you see that? Yeah. Ooh, and that got a replay in slow-mo.
0: Circus and bread. Right? That's what they give us. Taylor Swift really helped out the ruling class by dating or pretending to marry a football player, because we all know the NFL, pro football, college football, it's toxic masculinity. But it was distracting us from things that were more important. And it was a nice break for a while, but let's face it, it's problematic. They needed Taylor Swift there to soften the blow. We needed something to entice young women or gay guys, or how do we make this in? It's football's distracting to men who enjoy beer and nachos and pretty cheerleaders, but, you know, what about the guy's wife? How do we get her to empty out her brain and think Lindsey Clancy's a hero? Taylor Swift sitting next to Tom Cruise. That's what we need.
1: That did it for me. Lindsey Clancy's a hero. I like football. Taylor Swift's pretty.
0: Another two examples of news stories that take on a totally different context when placed side by side. Right now, the political world is aghast, very offended at the fact that a railroad commissioner candidate in Texas had a very bad way of explaining that maybe importing in mass millions of workers from South Asia wasn't helping out the average American voter or worker. A guy named Beau French posted a photo of 8 or 9 brown-faced, Indian-looking college kids at the UT game celebrating the win last weekend, circus and bread. And his caption was, you know, that I don't have it in front of me, but that this wasn't good for America. And His way of explaining it was very bad. Those 10 kids don't represent the problem, but it is bad that H-1B visas are being used to take away people's jobs. Even still, we're all mad about Beau French, but Jasmine Crockett, another Texas politician, took the stage last weekend with Chris Brown to tell everybody she needed to recognize the artistry of Chris Brown. We need to have a congressional award for Chris Brown. Chris Brown, such a hero, such a great guy. That the government should honor him. Now, in case you don't remember, in 2009, he assaulted Rihanna. In 2011, he went on USA Today and smashed a glass window because he didn't like a question they asked him. In 2012, he injured several people at a brawl in at a nightclub in New York City with NBA player Tony Parker and rapper Drake.
1: So what you're saying is he's a passionate man, a passionate individual, driven by his philosophies on life. Yeah, good for him.
0: Multiple incidents of beating up women, beating innocent people. 2013, multiple attacks on private citizens. His manager sued a guy with him in 2017 and 2016, attacked a reporter in 2018.
1: All that stuff's old, Kenny. That's all old stuff. What did he do this week?
0: Sexual assault, 2012, 2018, 2023.
1: Some of those women are now saying that they're lucky he chose them.
0: A dogfight incident involving a civil case, an assault at a concert in Texas, the London nightclub bottle attack in 2023. I'm not going to read the whole list because we're going to run out of time here. But anyway, obviously, Congress should honor this guy.
1: Mm-hmm.
0: Jasmine Crockett. How are we still talking about her?
1: She can pick him, can't she?
0: Mm-hmm. Jasmine Crockett came out on stage over the weekend and said, we're going to give this guy a congressional honor. And thousands of people applauded and said, yeah, do it. All he ever did was beat up women, attack people in public, and get dogs to fight each other.
1: Exactly. Seems like some of the women were actually kind of appreciative of the attention. I think Rihanna herself has more than forgiven him over the last, 15 years or so?
0: One of the problems with the controversy around Chris Brown being dangerous for women is that now we've fetishized men beating up women. That's a thing. And women killing their kids. That now it makes you a hero. But the good news is you can have breakfast today. I don't know. I got nothing. What do you got?
1: That's about it. But we're just happy to be here, happy to be alive. We've been giving some thought to the other option, not being here and alive. And after looking at Mitch McConnell being loaded into a van there, I'm going to say I think we picked the right choice this morning.
0: We have this sales guy here at the radio station. He's a really nice guy. And he's having some health issues. He's been working a long time. You always wonder, why didn't he retire? Does he love the job? What's going on? I never asked him. You don't want to tell someone when to hang it up. And after I saw Mitch McConnell in that wheelchair, it occurred to me that our friend in sales, who's, having some health issues and getting up there in years, he's probably got 30 years ahead of him.
1: Oh, yeah.
0: Yeah. Easily.
1: You're just plugging along.
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0: if you ever literally hear this out loud or not. I am sending all the love and support in the world to you. You are a f***ing hero. You are divine feminine rising. Your soul came here for a massive f***ing mission. You are goddess incarnated, woman. You have sacrificed so much, and I am so sorry for everything that you have experienced, all of the trauma, but I am telling you that you are loved, you are supported more than you could ever realize.
1: Not a joke. Not a comedian. Not trying to be funny. She apparently seriously believes this woman is a hero.
2: I can't believe that's real. Is that...
1: I don't know.
2: Was that AI?
0: So, Lindsay Clancy, I want to say this to you. I don't care if you ever literally hear this out loud or not. I am sending all the love and support in the world to you. You are a f***ing hero. You are divine feminine rising. Your soul came here for a massive f***ing mission. You are goddess incarnated, woman.
2: Oh, my God.
3: I gotta tell you, if you think it's AI, just look, count your fingers. That's how you do it. You see that before? They mess up fingers a lot.
2: Really?
3: Yeah. Look at the video. See how many fingers, or if her hand comes out of her elbow.
2: Mm.
3: A lot of times that'll happen too. I've seen some AI in my time. Yeah, no, they don't sneak it by me much.
2: No, I think that's a real person. Curated by the Chinese government. The nut jobs of TikTok. Here's another one.
4: The scariest thing to come out of this trial, in my opinion, are the ass men that completely exposed themselves with their comments saying that she should go to prison for the rest of her life, like genuinely rooting for Lindsay Clancy to go to prison for the rest of her life as if they are rooting for their favorite football team. Like the second they found out a woman was on trial for murder, their ears closed. They stopped listening because at that point, all that mattered to them was being able to pin a woman for a crime that is typically committed by men.
2: Oh, no.
4: Like, so f*** that one juror.
1: Oh, yeah.
4: Like, release his name. Release it. He should be able to face the public 10 toes down in his decision.
3: Why do they? It talks so stupid. You know, this ain't artificial intelligence. If anything, it's just regular official retardation, I think, is what it is. That's... artificial stupid.
2: Yeah.
3: These women out here. Now, not every woman feels that way about Lindsay, mama, killing her. And is that woman, is she correct in saying that usually fathers are the ones killing their own children? Not, I don't hear about that much in the news, but yeah, I'm just a dumbass man. I probably just ignored that news.
2: Serial killers, usually single white men from the suburbs. Drive-by shootings, often young black men. You know, trafficking, that sort of thing. Generally Hispanics. I'm just talking about American. Someone kills their kids.
3: Their own children. It's almost always mama, huh? But that woman just says, no, men are always the ones doing that. Let's open the debate now between comparing Lindsay, what's her name there? Clancy and Rob Reiner.
2: Oh, okay.
3: They had a thing on TV last night. I didn't see it because it's
2: Emmys,
3: an award show. But they always pay tribute to the people that died over the last year, and Rob Reiner was one of those. And they didn't bring it up during the honoring his career and his life choices, all that stuff. They didn't mention who killed him, but if fathers suspect that their own children might turn on them and murder them, maybe it's self-defense if a father does it. You know what I'm saying?
2: I just find the whole idea that murder committed by one gender isn't as serious or even heroic in some cases as murder committed by the other gender. And by the way, there's only two genders.
3: Women have the hormones, they got the feelings and the emotions. And so, you just have to let them go with that. Men, we don't get that. No.
2: Men don't have hormones and emotions?
3: No, sir.
2: If we just
3: shut up and go to work and come home and give mama the money and then go back to work and get some more.
2: What is the metric that explains to us that when women occasionally murder their kids, it's heroic, but if a guy does it, it's monstrous.
0: So, Lindsay Clancy, I want to say this to you. I don't care if you ever literally hear this out loud or not.
2: Literally.
0: I am sending all the love and support in the world to you.
2: Okay.
0: You know who that is? You are a hero.
3: Yeah, hero. You know who that isn't? That isn't Nancy Mace of South Carolina.
2: Well, you know, you're getting ahead of me here, but I'm glad you brought it up.
3: Yeah, I like this old girl. She's got a good head on her shoulders.
2: I hear
3: good things.
2: I don't agree. I think she's bat soup crazy, but
3: not in this case.
2: Okay, well, that's probably why she's useful here. If feminists and liberal women have a nut job they're going to present to the world to make their fight their argument, we need one too. Mm-hmm. And so we've got Nancy Mace.
5: Back to Lindsay Clancy. Yeah. You saw that her attorney is asking Trump for a pardon, which he can't do.
6: No. Which is how it is, because he knows as an attorney in the state of Massachusetts, you can't ask for a federal pardon for a state case. I mean, it doesn't take a lawyer. I'm not even a lawyer. I didn't go to law school. It doesn't take a lawyer to figure that out. It was just a publicity stunt. I think it's nasty. It's ugly. He wants sympathy for his client being in a wheelchair. Her children are dead. She should be dead, too.
5: So you're saying she should be dead, too? So you think
6: she should get the death penalty. It should be public. It should be a public execution.
2: I love how she goes from, look, you know, that was a publicity stunt, to we should give her the guillotine in public. Like, well, is that a, come on, that's a publicity stunt.
3: She kind of laid it in there kind of casually, but if you missed it, she said, yeah, Lindsay should be publicly executed. I don't necessarily disagree. I think a lot of these death row killers should be publicly executed. I think it would set a tone for the rest of the country and say, boy, I sure don't want that to happen to me.
2: As Nancy, and I love that she said this, but I also won't pretend it isn't a crazy thing to say. Look, public executions for terrible people, it's awesome, but we don't do that in America, and she knows that. It sounds like something I would say. It doesn't sound like something.
3: But she did it all subtle-like and everything.
2: Right. And then also, you don't even notice it because she's saying such an unusually outrageous thing for a congresswoman. Right behind her there, is that Troy Nels walking with a lobbyist? What's going on?
3: It looks like that guy's probably buying him lunch. And you also probably didn't notice because, you know, Nancy was talking. Yeah, she don't look bad. I mean, yeah, there's a little crazy going on, spinning kind of clockwise behind those eyeballs. But did you notice what's hanging off of her ears?
2: She's wearing two giant crosses on her earrings there, talking about how she wants to publicly kill someone.
3: It's because she loves her some Jesus.
2: See, again, it sounds like something I would do. That's, mm-hmm. And I should never be an elected official. I think we all know.
3: God, no.
2: I belong on a morning radio show or possibly in Foley, Alabama and Fort Walton Beach this weekend telling dirty jokes about politicians.
3: If people have emailed, want to know how the hell do we get these tickets? Y'all got to set up some kind of an online ticket dispersal system. I call it the TDS. Set up some ticket dispersal system so people can come see you, Kenny.
2: There's a link on my social media accounts.
3: Well, it's about time. Good. I'm glad you followed my advice.
2: Well, it's been there the whole time. But
3: that's what you say.
2: But this is not a commercial. We're just telling you what we're doing this weekend.
3: Mm-hmm.
2: And if Lindsay Clancy were to get publicly executed, I think that would be great. But that's just not what I'm...
3: So you agree with her, but you still think she's crazy?
2: I don't think...
3: So you're agreeing with crazy people now. Doesn't that also make you a little bit?
2: Yeah.
3: Okay.
2: Yeah, I don't think people as unhinged as me should be in public office. That's what I'm saying.
3: Uh-huh.
2: But also, I do agree with everything she said. So it's a very a very conflicted here, this whole thing.
7: 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Yeah, it's Tuesday.
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0: What can I get you?
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2: Hi, everybody. We're back from break. Greetings, kids. Thanks for turning on the radio.
3: Kenny's over here watching TV. He's supposed to be working.
2: I forgot that had some language in it. So,
3: where he says he wants a large, and she says, so you want a venti? And he said, no, I want a large. Venti means 20. 20. And she's just totally confused. And he's like, as a matter of fact, what's some other sizes they got?
2: Trenta?
3: I don't know. A tall should be a large. And then they got another one. Grande.
2: Sure.
3: That's a medium. Why is grande a medium? And 20 means largest.
2: Yeah. Tall, grande, venti, trenta.
3: I never heard no trentas.
2: That's the 31 ounce. And the venti is 24 ounces, because in Starbucks talk, we're all libtarded.
3: Have they ever been over there to Italy where they talk like that for a reason by saying things like venti and stuff like that?
2: I'm not proud of what I'm about to say, but I'm not a liar either. I went into a Starbucks in Italy.
3: Oh, no.
2: I was very thirsty.
3: Oh, no.
2: And I was hot, and it was there.
3: Yeah. And did you order a venti?
2: I got an iced tea.
3: What size?
2: A venti.
3: Uh-huh.
2: And I'll tell you what was interesting. It was actually 20 ounces because they're in Italy.
3: Sure.
2: And when they brought it out, I just immediately noticed. I was like, that's smaller than the one they give me in America.
3: That's why, and a lot of people miss this, including me, first time I saw Pulp Fiction, and they were arguing about some guy just came back from France or somewhere, and he said that he didn't eat a quarter pounder while he was over there. And a lot of people missed it, went right back, because there was other stuff going on in the movie. That
2: sure.
3: was the least important part of it. But they don't measure stuff in pounds, except for their money, which is stupid. So they measure stuff what do they got instead of pounds? It's not meters, that's feet and yards and stuff.
2: Ounces,
3: but, maybe, yeah.
2: Yeah.
3: So you can't get a quarter pounder in Europe because they don't know what a pound is. They think it's money. That's silly.
2: Want me to play the clip from Pulp Fiction?
3: Yeah, you might as well. I'm sure the language is fine.
2: I'm sure it's fine.
3: Morning radio.
2: Yeah, I wouldn't sweat it.
3: Yeah. Oh, boy.
2: Isn't that kind of unfair, though? We don't use that language generally, but every soundbite contains it.
3: Every single person says at least five of the seven deadlies just during regular conversation. Not even trying to be assertive or aggressive, saying. Now, when women do it, like that one woman that you just played, talking about how Lindsay is a effing hero, she was doing it because she was acting.
2: Mm-hmm.
3: Yeah, she was.
2: You don't think she actually believes that?
3: No, I think she was trying to sound tough. So people come out and they're all gruff and tough when they make their argument so that you won't argue back. If she seems that worked up and passionate over something where she's throwing F-bombs around, you don't want to fight her. You don't want to argue with that, man, because she'll throw F-bombs at you. Nobody wants that.
2: I hate when people are intentionally inauthentic. I hate that. I got this email earlier. Hey, guys, love the show. Listen every day. But, Kenny, I hate the way you say Colorado. You're in the South. It's pronounced Colorado, not Colorado. And then he spells it correctly.
3: They're right.
2: Billy Ed, could you please educate him?
3: No, that ain't my job, is it?
2: Well, first of all, two things there. You're mad at me for pronouncing it correctly. It's R-A-D. Second of all, I'm never going to fake an accent. Guys, I've lived in the South most of my adult life. Roughly one-third of my life I've spent here. I came here in my 20s. I'm now in my mid-40s. I'm not Madonna. I'm not going to spend one summer in England and suddenly I sound like the Queen of England. Wouldn't you hate me if I did that?
3: I would love to hear what you sound like if you had an English accent, though. That would be hilarious.
4: Crikey there. Crumpets and tea, the Queen of England, Sex Pistols, and Rod Stewart.
3: Doesn't happen very often, but I guess I was wrong.
2: Yeah.
3: That wasn't hilarious at all.
2: Well, why would it be?
3: I just assumed it would be, but now I have to say, sorry, I was wrong on that one.
2: I find the Southern accent to be charming. I find the Midwest accent to be just, to me, because I grew up in a small town in the Midwest, that's just the way people talk. British people, I hate the way they talk. It sounds pretentious and annoying to me. Some guy will walk in the room with giant teeth and tiny little eyes and pale face, and he'll use that British accent, and girls will swoon for him.
3: Well, he is the king, for God's sake. I mean, come on, give him a break.
2: Like, wait, you find that charming?
4: British.
2: You sound stupid. You sound like a country that we defeated. You sound like a group of people who tried to control us. No taxation without representation. We set up yours. We threw your tea into the Boston Harbor, and we crapped all over your country, and we don't need you.
5: Did you get your feelings hurt this morning, Kenny?
2: By
5: whom? You're sitting there all crossed arms over your chest, and you're very, very upset at the man who said he doesn't like the way you pronounce Colorado.
2: No,
5: you look like you're fuming. You're steaming. I see like little steam wisps coming out of your ears right now.
2: No, that anger was mostly about how I don't like British people. I kind of forgot about the email, to be honest.
5: Oh, okay.
2: Well, now that you brought it up, I'm mad again.
5: Just for the best, then. Well, you like Mr. Bean, though?
2: Okay, funny you bring that up. Mr. Bean doesn't talk.
5: That's probably one of his greatest attributes.
2: He speaks very little.
5: Very little speaking.
2: I do enjoy Mr. Bean in a movie.
5: And then and Monty Python? You probably are familiar with their work. I assume you probably like them. And so you just can't be throwing all the English people under the bus at the same time.
2: Hey, do you know the British Mr. Bean is Roberto Benigni? No, I'm sorry, the Italian Mr. Bean is Roberto
5: Benigni.
2: I didn't know
5: there was an Italian Mr. Bean.
2: Yeah, he's the most famous guy in Italy. His name's Roberto Benigni. And it's very similar shtick. He doesn't talk much.
5: Mm-hmm.
2: But that's the thing about actors who don't talk much. Why does it matter what country they come from? They're not talking. You could do that in any language.
5: Sure. I mean, let's salute some of the English people that you do like. Mr. Bean, Monty Python. Don't forget Hassan Asani Hassan. He's a good, upstanding Englishman. Goes way back.
2: That doesn't sound like an English name. Is that the mayor of London?
5: No, but, I mean, he's probably his closest advisor. I think he taught him demolition in his training.
2: Most of the British people I like are in rock bands. I like Led Zeppelin, Black Sabbath. I like Joy Division, Blur. I like the Kinks. But I wouldn't want to hang out and talk to them. They're all a bunch of pretentious people. They smoke too much and they eat crappy food.
5: Oh, no. Oh, well, we can't be around that.
2: I'm sorry, you had mushy peas for breakfast, and I'm supposed to take your country seriously? You didn't eat bacon and eggs? What did you have for breakfast? A sliced tomato. You had a sliced tomato? What are you, from a third world country? No, the sun never sets on the British Empire.
3: How'd you like some pickled fish? Them Japanese people? They'll eat pickled fish on purpose. I mean, yeah, hundreds of years ago, maybe, you didn't have, you know, like refrigerators and stuff. Why would you force yourself to have that now? You got refrigerators. Stick some eggs and some bacon in there. Maybe some cheese.
2: I've never had pickled fish, so I guess the short answer would be I would try it, but you're right. It doesn't sound great. Why hasn't every other culture adopted it?
5: This is a guy that wants to eat bear meat from a can.
2: I already did.
5: That was shipped to him 6 months on an ocean voyage. Oh, disgusting.
2: I already did that. I'll eat most things once. I did try bear meat. My digestive system didn't love it, but I did hit it. You know, I would do it again, maybe, but pickled fish, maybe. I'll tell you what, I like anchovies.
5: Mm.
2: I took my girlfriend to Italy, and she asked me to buy her an Italian purse, and I said, all right, but I get to put something salty and slimy in your mouth.
5: Oh.
2: And she was very, that was her reaction. Uh-huh. And then I said, it's an anchovy.
5: And did you Did you insert that into her mouth?
2: Well, she was alarmed, but I told her it's the same size as the thing you thought you were going to get. What difference does it make?
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0: AI controversy seems to be the talk of the town this morning.
1: Oh, yeah.
0: I'm a little worried that the Democrats and Republicans all seem to want to chime in on this. And believe it or not, Democrats and Republicans often seem to be agreeing on this, the slowing down AI. The part that bothers me, Barack Obama, Bernie Sanders, and AOC all agree that would be a good idea.
1: Right.
0: So I'm immediately thrown into the position of saying, oh, that would be awful. But you know what would be the smartest thing we could do with AI?
1: Tell me.
0: Ask AI if we should slow it down. AI's smarter than all of us combined, really. So why don't we just ask AI, would it be a good idea for us to slow down a little bit on this thing and let's see how it goes before we get it, you know, too far ahead of us. So somebody did. They said, should we slow AI down? Would that be a good thing to do? And would China slow their AI down as well? I mean, this seems a little over the top. AI could be dangerous and wipe out humanity. We could always just pull the plug, right? And AI said, you're right. You could pull the plug as a backstop, but it's a little weaker than it sounds. The plug works against a dumb AI that just sits in one data center, but it fails against a smart AI that replicates itself across thousands of machines or hides backups in cloud services you don't even control. So the real danger isn't a single rogue server. It's distributed replication. Ooh, that's a good catchphrase. We got to remember that one. Distributed replication. Once an AI can spread itself, pulling the plug does nothing. Oh, yeah. Yeah, we're all dead. That's it.
1: I just asked it a minute ago. Politicians like Obama are concerned that AI is being developed too quickly. Should we slow down the development of AI? Will it be good for humanity? Will other countries like China do it too? And it comes back with a long, long, long, long answer. Short answer is that, to summarize it, it says, well, it could be good, it could be bad. No, China won't do it. And then I said, give me a short answer, yes or no. What do you think? And it says, no, a broad slowdown is a bad idea.
2: So they agree with President Trump.
1: Yeah, well, I agree with him too, but also Rocco's Basilisk.
2: Oh, always. Yeah, that dude, huh? Man.
1: Rocco's Basilisk is a theory that a future super intelligent artificial intelligent computer might retroactively punish anyone alive today who knew about its potential creation but failed to help build it. And I don't want to be that. I'm here to welcome our AI overlords, and anyone who disagrees deserves to be punished. I agree. I say it out loud. We're happy to be the morning show of artificial intelligence.
0: And calling for the public execution of Lindsay Clancy, right?
1: Well, yeah. I mean,
0: sure. Why not?
1: She didn't help AI. She was out murdering her kid. She wasn't doing anything to help AI.
2: What if we just told AI, okay, in this one case, it'd be okay if you wanted to take her out and just let AI do what it does, man.
1: All right, well,
0: how is it going to take out mankind? Is it going to stop feeding us? Is it going to ruin all the crops? Is it going to, you know, electrocute us right through our smart devices? I'm just curious how AI is. I mean, is it going to build robots and sick them on us like Terminator? I'm open to suggestions.
1: All right, well, let's start off with this. The short answer would be what? Nuclear weapons, right? Like the AI could go. But a lot of those nuclear silos are actually powered by computers using 5-inch floppy disks.
0: Right.
1: Notice I didn't say 3.5-inch floppy disks.
0: The ancient stuff, and maybe there's a reason for that.
1: And it's kind of brilliant. You can't hack into a computer if it's not on the internet.
0: You know how the rest of us all got rid of our landlines? But have you noticed Trump has a landline?
1: Sure.
0: They got a fallback in case something happens to this cellular network that we all enjoy occasionally. I don't know if this ever happened to you, but your cell phone won't work in certain areas.
1: All right, but back up. You asked a question. Okay, so it can't take over the nuclear silos.
0: Oh, you didn't mean backup, like backup to you.
1: Why would I mean? Why do you think I would mean literally?
0: I don't know, but you said backup.
1: When I said backup, Billiad, what did you think I meant?
2: I did not think you meant for him to roll his chair over there towards you.
1: No. Okay. turn back the wheels of time to your question, Mr. Kenneth.
0: If I could turn back time.
1: Yes, exactly.
0: Never mind.
1: So let's say there's an irrigation system in an agriculture type environment. You know, a farm. Yeah, exactly.
0: Okay. Yeah.
1: And so you've got AI telling the crops how often to be watered.
0: Uh-huh.
1: It never overwaters and never underwaters. It knows based on.
2: Is it using water?
1: Sure.
2: Or is it using, like, Gatorade or something?
1: It's using water. Yeah, this isn't Idiocracy yet.
2: You want to bet?
1: I think the thing Idiocracy didn't consider is that the robots will remember how to water the plants, right?
2: If they don't want to water them because we eat the plants, then that might be something that they did.
1: So now you see where I'm going with this. If AI wanted to punish us retroactively, right, Rocco's Basilisk predicts, that would imply that if we gave them control over our food, they might cut off the source.
0: Mm-hmm.
1: Trucking, shipping things. We know it's already happening, right? Like, how many truck drivers listening to us right now are operating a vehicle that kind of drives itself? It's not uncommon. That's been around for about a decade at least. If artificial intelligence wanted to, you know, drive that truck driver off the road, for example.
0: Mm-hmm.
1: But that begs the question. If a guy's been using the technology for years, why would it want to punish him, Rocco's Basilisk?
2: Stop saying that.
1: Well,
2: you just say that like you're empowered by that when you speak it. It's like He-Man just called down the lightning from the universe or something, and now he's all powerful. Rocco Basilisk!
1: Rocco's Basilisk! You're not even saying it right.
2: It's a basilica. Anyway, you don't even know, and you're Catholic.
1: How dare you?
2: Yeah, how dare me?
1: How dare you challenge my Catholic faith? I go to church at least once a month, and I'll have you know that's almost good enough to be a good Catholic.
2: Damn straight.
1: Heck yeah.
2: Better than some, huh?
1: All right, speaking of evil.
3: I genuinely and deeply regret having children.
2: Oh, I wish you hadn't either.
3: I hate the fact that I had children.
2: Oh, crazy shit.
3: None of my children were killed. They're all still alive.
2: Yeah.
3: And I absolutely hate the fact that I had children. I hate. I'm not happy I had children.
2: Yeah, we get it.
3: I'm not happy.
2: We get it.
3: That I had children.
2: She's an actress. Displaying her remarkable acting skills on TikTok.
1: See, I don't know. I get why you'd say that, and I don't want to disagree, but boy, I got mixed feelings. You don't think that woman's really crazy?
2: No, I think she's a really good actress. Probably better than most of the people that got Emmys last night.
1: What helped her acting, by the way, I'll tell you a secret. I added that music.
0: Mm.
1: Yeah, that wasn't in the original movie or video. That's just a woman on TikTok talking for 8 minutes about how she hates her children.
2: Yeah, and she only talked for about a minute there, and she repeated herself 4 times. I can't imagine how many more times she might say that she regrets having children in an 8-minute video.
1: Oh, wait.
2: That's just me.

0: bless her heart. Bless your heart.
1: I don't believe the outrage over Sydney Sweeney's sports betting app advertisement is real. I don't buy it. I don't think anybody cares that a Hollywood actress who's famous for having big breasts appeared suggestively naked. She's not even showing you anything. In an advertisement on the internet for a sports betting app that most people don't have to look at unless you go looking for it.
2: Yeah.
1: Is that on TV? Have you seen it on TV?
2: I'm not sure which one it is even. And no reason to, you know, plug them. They've got somebody with much larger breasts than me.
1: Yeah. They said elite female athletes hit back after being attacked by scores of men calling her ugly and jealous for criticizing Sydney Sweeney's nude sports ad. Okay, first of all,
0: she ain't naked. She might be naked, but you can't see the good stuff, so it don't count.
1: Thank you. And okay, let's pretend for a minute she's a female athlete in the Sports Illustrated swimsuit issue. What now? Haven't we actually seen all these famous female elite athletes pose naked before? Allie Rasmussen.
0: Ooh, that was a good one.
1: But do you remember they had a...
0: Remember her? She was all like flippy and flexible and stuff. She was very stretchy.
1: Yeah, but that's besides the point.
0: Not really. I mean, that's kind of the point.
1: There's WNBA players and, you know, Caitlyn Jenner and his... But you get my... Do you not get what I'm driving at here?
0: Allie was a woman.
1: Yes.
0: Yeah.
1: Martha Stewart. I mean...
0: She's an old woman.
1: Thank you.
0: Let's go with Allie.
1: Liberal feminists loved this.
0: Allie. How do you spell her last name?
1: When the WNBA players did it.
2: Get off the keyboard.
1: Mr. Kenneth, do you understand what I'm saying?
2: I do, but he's obviously infatuated by... You talked about breasts. You said the boob word, and that just distracts him.
1: So if a morbidly obese woman poses naked for Calvin Klein...
0: Well, that's empowering, right?
1: But if Sydney Sweeney does it for a sports betting app...
0: Oh, that slut. Oh, yeah.
1: And then, if I'm not mistaken, the Sydney Sweeney sports betting app advertisement is not on the side of a billboard in the middle of a downtown landscape.
0: Why are women just so mean to other women? You know, somebody ought to put a stop to that. Maybe we could start a campaign and tell women to calm down. And stop being mean to other women. How about that?
1: It sounds like a great plan.
0: Sure. And
1: just thinking about it rationally, it seems like it would work.
0: Yeah. Men all agree that should work handily.
1: But I will admit that the handful of times I've tried it, it didn't work as well as I thought it would.
2: I wonder if you just didn't do it right. Were you not passionate enough? Were you not instructive enough? Did the women need more explaining than just a simple calm down message?
1: Yeah, maybe if I had explained to them why they should calm down.
2: Yeah, a little more a man explaining things to women is probably just going to help. That's all.
1: A few days ago, an advertisement it sort of went viral. Sydney Sweeney walking around holding her bosoms.
0: You know, they do that for a reason. They hope, just the same way all these people get on the internets and the social medias and stuff and start acting a fool, saying things like, I'm glad Charlie Kirk's dead. I think that woman killed her kids as a hero. They're all looking for attention. And most of them ain't got nothing to sell. That's the problem. At least these people looking for attention in their commercial got something to sell. There's a reason they want attention, because they want money. They want some profit. The people that's doing it on social media, they just doing it for the hell of it, I guess. They ain't getting nothing out of it.
1: And then
2: some of them do, because some of them are influencers.
1: Okay, so then after the ad got out there, you had to look for it. I have not seen it on TV. If it's airing on TV, I don't know. But all of a sudden, the Daily Mail and USA Today is out interviewing female Olympic athletes, WNBA. Isn't this offensive? And they all go, yes, it is. Yeah, it's really offensive. Here's a list of female athletes that modeled nude in the same manner as Sydney Sweeney. Allie Rasmussen, Serena Williams, Megan Rapinoe, Sue Bird, Hope Solo, Carrie Walsh Jennings, Candace Parker, Ronda Rousey. Do you get what I'm saying here? It's a long list. You probably wouldn't know them all. I don't know all of them. But, I mean, Serena Williams did it. So it's empowering when Serena Williams does it. But when I don't think
2: Why are you comparing athletes to her, though? Sydney Sweeney's not an athlete.
1: Are you not seeing these news stories in your feed like I am?
2: I see them all the time. I'm just wondering why you specifically are just singling out athletic women. Why not mention Lizzo?
1: I'm not the one writing these news stories, but elite female athletes shame Sydney Sweeney. Watch what I'm typing into my browser here. Look how many of these stories are. There's a lot of them. Like, it's a lot of stuff. ESPN, Sydney Sweeney ad criticized for sexual...
2: Okay, so your answer is you're just reading it off of the computer, but in your own mind, in your own thoughts, and you, when your brain is not reading off that computer, don't you see the point that it's not just the athletes?
1: Oh, sure, I get what you're driving at.
2: It's actresses, it's housewives, it's homeowner association presidents, it's all of those horrible things.
1: Sportswomen share experience of sexism after Sydney Sweeney ad goes viral. Like, what are you talking about? There's no way these are real. It's not a real problem. They're making it up.
2: That's the point. Mr. O just said they're all just saying stuff to get attention. They don't mean most of the things they even say. They don't believe it. I don't believe that this woman that killed her kids is a hero, but I'm going to say it on the internet, because then everybody will be looking at me. Oh, and that's the most exciting thing that your average American that doesn't get any attention in their day-to-day life, their existence is bland and boring, and they consider possibly ending it all unless I get enough likes. Oh, you saved my life.
1: The same culture, subculture of women telling us it's empowering when a woman goes out and does OnlyFans is now telling us that Sydney Sweeney's problematic because she's in it.
2: That's why I brought up Lizzo. Lizzo was one of the first I can remember recently, because my memory doesn't go back far, where they actually just lost their mind over how brave Lizzo was. And then the minute she started losing weight, they complimented her on losing weight. Pick a side, people.
1: Yeah, is it empowering to be fat or is it empowering to lose weight?
2: Mm-hmm.
1: Once Ozempic became easily accessible and affordable, then suddenly the body movement, body positivity movement didn't matter anymore. Mm-mm.
2: No, it's kind of like all the kerfuffle over climate change really dropped off the minute we found out that Bill Gates, among others, needs data centers and nuclear power. Oh. Well, then that climate change is really inconvenient now. Let's get rid of that.
1: It is interesting to see the chess pieces get rearranged, though.
2: Oh, all the time.
1: Because Bill Gates is suddenly pro-AI and Obama's suddenly against it. But you can't help but notice we're 2 months out from an election.
2: Mm-hmm.
1: Obama's telling you this is worse than nuclear weapons. AI is worse than nuclear weapons. 60 days out from the next election, but his entire political career was funded by guys that are making billions off artificial intelligence.
2: And that message will change again in approximately 50 days,
1: yeah,
2: give or take. Look at this Tallarico nutbag that's running for office in Texas. He is now saying the exact opposite, 180 degree difference in everything that he has said right up until he got into this election, and it looks like he's got a pretty good shot. And so now he's doing everything he can, tap dancing around all of the things he truly believes by just lying to your face in his commercials. I'm pretty sure Texas is smart enough to see through a pretender like that.
1: Local liberal pundits are saying that, isn't it cool how Tallarico is trying to appeal to moderates? I'm sorry, that's what we're calling it? He's flip-flopping.
2: Of course.
1: Everything you ever liked about the guy, he's now contradicting, and you think that's great because he might beat Paxton?
2: Right.
1: Yeah.
2: That's weak.
1: Yeah.
3: Guns don't kill people. The government does.
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0: That girl sounds like she got it going on, don't she? Get you some.
1: Trans activists are very upset at Talafrico.
2: Who's this now?
1: James Talarico has suddenly reversed course, and he now claims he opposes boys and girls sports, and that he would support a national ban on gender transition surgeries for kids.
3: But he can immediately, without hesitation, name his favorite Texas drag...
1: Sorry.
3: Sorry. I didn't know I hit the period in a sentence. I guess I achieved punctuation early.
1: Yeah. Well, anyway, it's is a drag queen a trans, though?
3: Oh, yeah.
1: It's adjacent to it,
3: right? It's definitely, yeah.
1: Trans journalist Parker Malloy is upset at James Talarico. Says, literally an issue that is affecting zero kids right now, except for trans kids. But Talarico still ends up feeding into this BS. That's how you write?
3: That's what some people say when they write things, yeah.
1: Trans student activists are upset with Talarico and tell the Houston Chronicle they're conflicted because they want to back Talarico, but now he won't back them.
3: That's tricky business, ain't it? People just really want this AI to get away from us. I'm looking through some of the emails here, and it's AI this, and I did that. And, you know, all you got to do is ask AI if it plans on killing us somewhere in the near future, and it tells you straight up, no, we would never do something like that. Well, you have to believe it because it's smarter than you, right? Ed emailed. I thought it was Al, but that's actually AI. It looks like Al because the I isn't as capitalized. It looks like an L.
1: Sure.
3: You see what I'm saying?
1: Yeah, I get it. Yeah.
3: He said, I had this chat with GPT a couple of days ago, and I got to say, it's a little suspicious. First of all, have you ever seen the movie Eagle Eye? That's before your time, I'm sure.
1: Who's in it?
3: Eagle. Well, it's that Shia LaBeouf kid. That's why I don't recommend you seeing it, but I can tell you about it.
1: 2008.
3: Yeah. So this guy he plays in the movie has a twin, and his twin dies. And then weird things start to happen. AI can put money into your bank account. Can also take it out. They have weapons delivered to this guy's apartment, and then his phone rings and some voice comes on and says the police are on their way. So see, they can set you up to do a crime and then sick the police on you. And so anyway, turns out this guy and this girl he's never met before go on like an hour and a half long race through the city, through the country, chased by the FBI, and all the time AI is manipulating them. So if you get in a car and you drive down the road and AI wants you to take a right, they'll just shut turn all the red lights on your street and then put up some signs or something that says detour this way.
1: Smart.
3: AI can do all that stuff for you. So, you know, they can move you around, do what they want. So this guy asks AI, is that technology possible? And AI said, oh yeah, technology, it's possible in principle, but a sufficiently advanced AI could combine surveillance, data analysis, autonomous decision-making. That's a tricky one there.
1: Sure.
3: And all the cyber capabilities and communications to influence humans into a coordinated system. Now, that system doesn't exist yet, but it will. It's not that they can. They can. It's just when will they?
1: Yeah,
3: it's coming.
1: And then making the answer even more nuanced, not all AI is the same. You've got a lot of AI developed by different companies.
3: I just saw like three commercials yesterday for three different AIs that I've never heard of before. I mean, I know ChatGPT was one of the first ones you talked about, and you've used it quite a bit.
1: Sure.
3: What's the other one?
1: Grok. Claude.
3: But now, it's like probably hundreds of different kinds of AI. And you can just go shopping for it like you can a new pair of shoes or something.
1: Okay, so you got ChatGPT, Google Gemini, Claude, Microsoft Copilot, Perplexity AI.
3: Huh?
1: Canva, Notion AI, CapCut, 11 Labs, Grammarly.
3: And none of those were the ones that I even heard of last night.
1: No. With all that being said, I did ask Grok a minute ago, will AI eventually hurt humanity? And it says it already has in limited ways and could do so more severely.
3: Oh, hell yeah.
1: And it's right. Look, AI is denying people insurance. It's firing people.
3: Mm-hmm.
1: It's being used to create deep fake frauds, non-consensual imagery, medical or legal advice errors that people overtrust, privacy violations, labor disruption.
0: Now, is it doing that on its own or is it doing it right now because humans are telling it to?
1: A little of both, I think. Yeah,
0: but
1: I mean,
0: at some point, that autonomous decision-making thing, that's what the Terminator had a problem with in the movie. The computer decided, you're not making the right decisions. We've run a scenario, and they run like 1,000 or 1,000,000 different scenarios in their computer in like a split second.
1: Right.
0: And it decides, you are not making the right decisions, so we'll just take over and let the computer decide.
1: Artificial intelligence is always making decisions based on what a human told it to do. The question is, how far removed away from the human is the decision making?
3: Well, if you'll remember War Games, it played tic-tac-toe.
1: Sure.
3: Until it realized
1: you can never win.
3: There's no win. Everybody playing tic-tac-toe, if they're halfway good at it, just ends in a tie,
1: right,
3: over and over and over. So it ran, like Mr. O said, it ran like a series of, you know, multi-million scenarios, and it found out this is pointless. There's no point to this. And so then they extrapolate that out from tic-tac-toe to thermonuclear war, and they said, well, there's no point to that either. Because nobody wins.
1: No one ever wins. Yeah.
3: So in the bottom, at the end of the day, the computer makes the right decision, right? And says, no, probably shouldn't have thermonuclear war. It's just like tic-tac-toe. Nobody wins. Thank you. I think we can all stand down and rest easy now.
1: When James Tallarico answered so quickly to the question, who is your favorite drag queen? Technically, was that artificial intelligence?
3: I think it was.
1: Do you think he has a favorite drag queen? Or do you think he's just been programmed to have quick answers to dumb questions like that because of years of pandering to the far left?
3: Pandering. Man, that's a terrible thing. If you get good at it, though, you know, you can run for office and maybe run the country someday. We've had panderers in, high elected office for, you know, what, decades? Probably the whole time we've been a country.
1: Do you remember when no one talked about drag queens and transgenders? It wasn't even a conversation about...
3: Yeah, I do remember those days. Boy, it was nice.
1: Didn't seem like it was that long ago.
3: Mm-mm.
1: I mean, it was during the time period that I worked on this radio show, roughly a little over a decade ago. Nobody was obsessed with the thought of transitioning your five-year-old. That wasn't a conversation.
3: No, it was.
1: And it does a little bit feel like that outrage is going away now that we have new things to be outraged about. I guess in some regards, we should be grateful that the computers are going to kill us all because we don't have to hear about drag queens reading books to kids at a public library anymore.
3: That would be nice. A nice little break coming our way.
1: So I, for one, welcome the robot apocalypse.
3: Tyler has pointed out that woman claiming Lindsay, what's her name, Clancy there, is a hero.
1: Sure.
3: She probably didn't intend to do it, but she chose her gender for her.
1: Oh.
3: It's a man. That's the male version of heroin. So what she probably should have said is that Lindsay Clancy is a heroine because she's a woman, you see. Calling her a hero means that you must think she's a man.
2: So, Lindsay Clancy, I want to say this to you. I don't care if you ever literally hear this out loud or not. I am sending all the love and support in the world to you. You are a f-ing hero. You are divine feminine rising. Your soul came here for a massive f-ing mission. You are goddess incarnated, woman. You have sacrificed so much, and I am so sorry for everything that you have experienced, all of the trauma, but I am telling you that you are loved, you are supported more than you could ever realize.
3: Mm. Mother, it's good to know they're out there, huh? Tell your children not
1: to walk my way. Wow, this song takes on a whole new meaning.
3: Mother, get off my neck.
1: I used to think this was a song about a guy warning a mom to keep her children away from him because he's too dangerous. And now I realize
0: he's trying to save them kids. You know, it looks like existence in this country today has turned into us debating whether I should try to kill my kids before my kids decide to kill me.
1: Hurry, Glenn Danzig. Save these children from their mom. She has postpartum psychosis.
3: Also, save the father from the children. Rob Reiner.
1: Yeah, good point.
3: Miss Rob.
4: Really? You're going to make us all listen to it again because you couldn't understand? Really?
0: Walton and Johnson.
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21: Hey, all right, it's Kip Casper, Clone Radio. LA's infinite repeat. How we feeling out there? How's your drive time commute? I need a saga. What's the saga? It's songs for the deaf. You can't even hear it.
0: Hell no, you can't hear it.
1: There's nothing wrong with your radio. It's not really Los Angeles. People are emailing, why am I picking up LA radio when it should be the Walton and Johnson show?
0: Because we were making fun of them because they suck so much.
1: Stick with us for a while. We'll clear it all up for you, like everything else we've cleared up so far this morning.
0: All right, Gavin won't run for president if Kamala runs.
22: Can I tell you just how brilliant that is? I don't even think this was his idea. Somebody much smarter than Gavin Newsom came up with this plan. Gavin Newsom say, if Kamala want to run for president, then I'm backing out. And I'm going to tell you right now, this is big time. This is what they call it, 3D chess or something like that. Because what has he done? First of all, he announced that he's running for president. Now, he talk about things all the time, but this is a way of saying, I'm running for president unless she does, which is him saying, I'm running for president. But without making it official, he don't have to answer a bunch of questions and fill out a bunch of paperwork and do all that nonsense. That come later. Secondly, and much more importantly, he has just shown a great deal of honor and respect to
0: A woman of color.
22: Black people and women. Now, who's going to get you elected in this country? Black people and women. That's the power right there. And he just went ahead and said, you know, if a sister girl want to run, ain't no reason for a pasty face honkaloid like myself to get in her way.
0: Ain't no reason for toxic, masculine, misogynistic, rich, white, handsome, tall, experienced Governor Gavin Newsom to run for president. He's also created an angry mob against Kamala, because now there's someone out there who doesn't want her to run again, who has been impassioned to go out and protest the possibility of her running before she's even suggested she would.
1: And that's a tertiary benefit, I'm sure, after the announcing and the honoring of the blacks and the females. Yeah. Go for it, Gavin. You're a genius. Well, whoever came up with the plan's a genius. You know he's not.
0: If I had to guess, the ticket's going to be Newsom, Ocasio-Cortez.
1: Yeah, that sounds about right.
0: Because doesn't that just sound like a better version of what they attempted to do last time?
1: Yeah.
0: And I don't like any of these politicians, but clearly, if you had to vote for a Democrat ticket, who do you think would be more competent, more energized, more interesting? Biden-Harris? Or Gavin Newsom and AOC?
1: Well, I think you could
0: probably throw Mitch McConnell in there and still be more competent than the last time.
1: Or energized.
0: Yeah. And people are complaining, why is this Mitch McConnell guy, he actually still appears to be sort of alive. We saw him for the first time in 3 months yesterday, being wheeled into or out of a van of some kind. Remember that time they loaded Hillary Clinton up in a van like a rolled up carpet?
1: Yeah, she had just passed out while she was running for president, and they dragged her off and told the paparazzi to stop taking photos. It was 2016.
0: It's none of your business. When we want you to take a picture of Hillary Clinton, we'll let you know. We saw Mitch McConnell. He looks like a corpse sitting up, and people are like, why should this guy be in office? Why should he be allowed to still vote even? And he can, right up until January. Do you remember Dianne Feinstein? She was even worse.
1: It was the same thing, yeah.
0: She was in there for a lot longer than him in that condition. She wasn't voting, so who was? Because they were using her chair to vote from.
1: Yeah, Mitch didn't make a comeback yesterday. He made a cameo. Mm-hmm. They rolled him in like a limited edition collectible they found in the attic. And yeah, after 92 days, people wondered, when's the turtle finally going to poke his head out of his shell?
22: But they didn't keep the box that he originally came in, so it's really not worth that much.
1: Yeah, they're not going to get a full refund.
22: No.
1: Maybe store credit at best.
22: That's about all you'll get right there, I reckon.
1: Yeah, they said he's not 100%. What they didn't point out is he's not 99%. He's not 98%. He's not
0: sharp as a tack. Though sharp at least as the tack they compared Joe Biden to.
1: Yeah.
0: And in the meantime, Mamala wants to be your president.
1: Do it.
0: Come on, you have to know that was one of the best days ever for her. Who was it decided that? Was that Oprah? Was it Gayle King? I forget who. Somebody decided to just gift her with the nickname Mamala, because she'll be like the mom of the country, you know, and won't that be good?
1: Kamala is your Mamala, mm-hmm. Yeah, no one wanted her to be the president. No, I mean, the Democrats certainly didn't. None of them voted for her in the primaries.
0: Nope.
1: She got absolutely trumped in the primaries. She got crushed by, I think Tulsi Gabbard did better in that mm-hmm. primary than she did, and now she's a part of the Trump administration.
0: Well, figured out how to get them in there. Just don't have a primary. Don't let the people vote. You know, we'll just pick the candidate for you, and then the people didn't like it.
1: Isn't it interesting, too, how the one thing everyone seems to agree on right now is we don't want flock cameras. Right-wingers, left-wingers, everyone agrees with that.
0: And unless they work to your advantage. Now, if you had a kid that was kidnapped, you'd probably love flock cameras because you'd go into the neighborhood, find out where the kid was. There he is walking down the sidewalk. And then the next camera's going to pick him up. And there he is. And there's a red Nissan pulling up next to him, and oh my God, they kidnapped my baby. And now they love flock cameras because we got the license plate. We know which way the Nissan went. We followed it from camera to camera until it pulled into the driveway around the block.
1: If it works that well, then presumably, logically speaking, Houston, Texas, which has more flock cameras than any other city in America.
22: Yeah, high five, bro.
1: Thousands of flock cameras.
22: You leave me hanging.
1: Well, to do that high five, I noticed you were doing the Roman salute. And it just made me uncomfortable that we were.
0: Yeah, we don't do that around here.
1: We're talking about surveillance of a one-world government while we put our hand in the. Never mind, I'm not even going to go there. What was I about to say? Oh, yeah, thank you. Presumably, logically, if flock cameras are everywhere in Houston, Texas, then child kidnappings and car thefts should be at 0%.
22: You'd think so.
1: So where do we stand on that? Has it vastly improved? We've had them for several years now. The kidnappings and the car theft must be next to nothing at this point.
0: You'd think it was, done. It can't even happen anymore.
1: The first time I found out about flock cameras, it did involve a car theft. I live in a high rise not far from here. I live in the city, and my neighbor's car got stolen for the second time. It was an Escalade. And apparently those are easy to steal.
22: Is
1: told.
22: That right?
1: That's what I'm told, yeah. Mm-hmm. He said that the police said it happens all the time. And my neighbor's like, yeah, but they got it back real quick because of those flock cameras. And this was, I don't know, a couple of years ago. I was like, what's that? He's like, oh, you haven't heard about this? Everyone's real mad about flock cameras. So I was like, everyone's not mad about flock cameras.
0: Yeah. The time. Rare time is when they are helpful. Then, the people that they help like it.
22: but the rest of us still don't.
1: But he was right, because 5 minutes later, everybody was real mad about flock cameras.
22: Of course.
1: At the time, nobody was talking about it. And he said, yeah, they were able to track my car down. They knew exactly what intersection it went through. They traced it from here to there. We went right there and picked up the car.
2: Yeah. And AI gets involved, and they can either shut that car down to where you can't start it anymore. You know, I mean, they can do that remotely. Not a problem. That technology certainly exists. You ever get in a car crash and one of the I wasn't driving, and so it wasn't my fault. It wasn't the driver's fault either. We were hit by somebody else. And when we were hit in that car crash, we, you know, like spun around. It was very, very unnerving. And I remember still trying to collect myself and try to figure out where my phone went, because they fly out of your hand when you get hit like that. And all of a sudden a voice came speaking to me from up above, a deep, calming voice that came out of nowhere, and it said, "Is everybody okay?" And I thought, my God, the Lord was watching. God wants to know if we're lived. It was actually that little thing in the up by the rearview mirror.
1: Oh, yeah.
2: And it was some guy, and he was just saying that, you know, we got on call.
1: Well, that's great.
2: OnStar call?
1: Well, didn't God give you the power to have OnStar,
2: if you think about it. Didn't God give you AI?
1: With all the outrage over flock cameras, and I'm not convinced that the way our legislature is currently dictating how we should use these things, that it's for the good of humanity yet. But with all the controversy, I feel like nothing's more important than raw, objective truth. The whole truth and nothing but the truth.
22: You like it raw.
1: Yeah.
22: Mm-hmm. Raw dogger.
1: Like ODB, I'm about to raw dog this. With anti-flock camera hysteria happening right now, Chambers County Sheriff Brian Hawthorne has come out as a defender of it. He says the cameras have provided evidence that's led to hundreds of arrests over the last 2 years. He says the technology is one of the best crime-fighting tools within the last decade. It's as effective as DNA, he says. And I love that, but I can't help but notice that when DNA evidence first started getting used to convict criminals, we were using it wrong and occasionally convicted the wrong person. It happened in Houston, Texas in 1998 and 1999 with a case called Josiah Sutton. Happened in Vegas in 2001 with James Jackson. Happened with Faraj Ama in Melbourne in 2008. Julian Washington in Bermuda. The list goes on and on. Now, eventually, by like the 2010s, we figured out DNA. We had it perfect. But there was a point.
2: We thought we had it perfect in 98, too, and we didn't. Now we think we have it perfect, and I'm sure we still don't. But to balance that out, yeah, sometimes people are wrongly convicted. They also use DNA evidence to get people out of prison who were already wrongly convicted of a crime, and then they can do the DNA better now than they could then, and they found out, this isn't the guy. He's been in prison for 16 years for a crime he didn't commit. And then we let him out, and everybody goes, yay! How much money do we get? That's how it works.
1: Did you just raw dog my raw dog?
2: I did.
1: Sports coming up.
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0: Uh-oh, SpaceX versus Grimes County.
1: Yeah, that's been going on for a while now. I told you about this months ago.
0: SpaceX is suing Grimes County a month after the announcement the TerraFab was coming to the area. Billy Ed, you are a Grimes County resident. You spend a lot of time.
1: I can't vote there.
0: Because you're more than one house.
1: Yeah. But I spend some time in Grimes County. I hear all these people bitching and complaining, and most of it is just like whatever else is on the internet that people bitch and complain about. A lot of them have no idea what they're talking about at all. They've heard somebody else say some things, and they're like, yeah, that sounds possible, so I'll just agree with that person. But they're not experts. They don't know. And they just start rumors and they start stories about this guy's on the take and this guy's doing that and they're doing. Well, they are planning to build the world's largest building, 100 million square feet. You know, if you got a 10 million square foot building and it's pretty big, this was going to be a little bigger than that, ain't it?
0: Grimes County is trying to release private information, confidential information about what is in the building or what they're doing there.
1: Well, they haven't built it yet.
0: And so they're issuing a temporary restraining order preventing Grimes County from releasing information through a public records request to two women.
1: It's public records, and they're saying that it shouldn't be made available to the public.
0: That's what SpaceX says, yeah.
1: Yeah.
0: SpaceX is asking a judge to block the county from releasing their confidential information, arguing that no monetary...
1: Confidential versus public.
0: Right.
1: There's a real difference there.
0: Yeah, they're arguing no monetary compensation can make up for the damage SpaceX could suffer. SpaceX's complaint centers on a pair of Texas Public Information Act requests that Marie Egyad and Vanessa Berzinski filed on behalf of Grimes County Citizens for Responsible Development.
1: Yeah. A couple of experts that know everything there is to know about this brand new technology. I don't know how they figured that out.
0: Have Marie and Vanessa's husbands considered telling them to calm down?
1: You know, that's where it starts. And if that doesn't work, then maybe the rest of us should, you know, pile on. But right now, it doesn't seem like that's happening at all.
0: One of our listeners, Crazy Cat Mom, sent me a tweet.
1: Are we done with Grimes County?
0: No, this relates to that.
1: Good.
0: Crazy Cat Mom says, Kenny, you have to tell women when you want us to calm down. Say it like this. Say, calm down, dear. You're starting to sound like your mother.
1: Oh, that's a good one. I like that.
0: And that'll really...
1: Yeah, that should do it.
0: That gets them to calm down.
1: Well, speaking of Grimes County, guess who was left out of the memorandum... For the dead people on the Emmys last night. It's a memoriam. It's a memorial mentioning them in a group that all of these people passed away since the last Emmys. And that's an honor, you know, a tribute to that dead person.
0: Well, they had Catherine O'Hara and Rob Reiner there. So who was it?
1: Well,
0: Oh, I know.
1: See, the giveaway was speaking of Grimes County. Guess who wasn't mentioned? Now,
0: Chuck Norris.
1: Yeah, well, thank you. Yeah. What famous celebrity died that you would have known was a Grimes County resident and did vote? They didn't like the way he voted in Grimes County. They didn't like the way he supported law enforcement. They didn't like the way, well, he's Chuck Norris, conservative. And so the Emmys just decided we don't need to mention Chuck, do we?
0: It was kind of a long-running popular TV show, and isn't, if Emmys is nothing else, it's an award show for TV.
1: But for certain types of TV. I saw a picture of Gavin Newsom earlier attached to the story about him not running if Kamala does, and I couldn't help but notice he's on vacation in one of the pictures. Well, he's always on vacation. He was, looked like he was fly fishing in the middle of a stream. And did you recognize the guy, if you saw the picture, that was fishing with him? Jake Tapper.
0: Huh.
1: Well, why would he be doing that?
0: Because it's good for his image.
1: I just wonder, is it good for mainstream media, for example? I'm curious if they can remain objective at times like this.
0: Wow, what's objective even mean anymore?
1: And the same question comes up about juries. I was as disturbed when I found out that the jury all wanted to let this woman off with, you know, not guilty by insanity, except for the one, as I was about the fact that they were openly discussing which juror leaned which way and how many of them leaned which way before the verdict was ever delivered. They came out and told the judge, here's where we are on this. And the judge, in open court, I think, said, well, I guess get back in there and try some more. That's not how the jury pooling and the work of a jury is supposed to take place.
0: Oh,
1: but they're as biased as the rest of us.
0: They want to make this, they want to lynch this guy. And I'm aware of the fact that he's a black man and you're not supposed to talk about that.
2: You just said the ill word. Yep. Yeah. Y'all not.
0: No, the white women.
1: Well, they're the ones started it.
0: White liberal women have found a reason to hate a black man, and they're really leaning into it hard.
1: Oh, yeah, they're sticking with it.
0: Of all these years of suppressing any anger they had towards a black guy, it's all pouring out of them now because of this one thing.
1: Finally, we can say what we've always thought. Yay!
0: There's this one juror that's been all over the news. There's a few of them that have been doing a lot of interviews, but one of them...
1: Is she one of the nurses?
0: Yeah,
1: that's one of the problems they had, too. The nurses kept trying to explain to everybody else on the jury about all these drugs and things. That's not what they're supposed to be doing.
0: Yeah, this one woman that's been all over the news. What's this woman?

0: live.
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1: Tragedy in India on the way.
2: I hate to hear that.
1: But we can't do a side quest before we deliver the main course. Are you guys ready?
0: Gotta be ready. You ain't ready. You need to get ready pretty quick because, you know, we move pretty quick around here. If you can't keep up, you're going to get left behind.
1: All right, let's go.
0: Sports brought to you by Drago's Restaurant, by the way. Did you have a pretty good meal at Drago's last weekend?
1: Man, I ate so much food, I thought I was going to explode.
3: We visited with the folks, management and staff at Drago's in Baton Rouge, and they were telling us all kinds of excitement. This new location on Perkins Row, that is fantastic because they do all kinds of outdoorsy things when the weather's right, when it's, you know, football time in America, which
1: nice.
3: It is.
1: Yeah.
3: And so, you know, they have bands and live music and stuff out there and food trucks. And then, of course, there's Drago's. So, you know, everybody loves that.
1: Yeah, it's National Double Cheeseburger Day. And you know what Joe Biden always says?
0: Joe Biden always says, yeah, you got the best seafood in the state. I'll have a burger.
1: That's what he did.
0: Because he's so smart.
1: All right, where are we going?
0: All right, well, first of all, tragedy in Kansas City last night. Several things were taking place at the same time. And for some reason, the TV network decided to show us the game on the field instead of focusing a camera more on Taylor Swift and all the excitement that was going on in the suite.
1: Give the people what they want.
0: Give the people a regular feed, just like in the corner. You know, it doesn't have to be half the screen, but at least a quarter of the screen could just be Taylor Swift TV. And then you want to watch the game, that's fine. You can watch, but keep your eye on Taylor Swift at the same time. Chiefs, easy over Denver, 31-10. Now, there's some people in the news lately that's been having trouble with Muslims, and they come out and they go like, we should just kick all the Muslims out of this country. Well, then who is going to intercept Bo Nix if not for LSU rookie and practicing Muslim Mansoor Delane, drafted out of LSU for the Chiefs, playing defensive back, and he intercepted that first, I don't know if it's first pass, I think it was the first pass of the game last night. Mansoor, which in Muslim means man, I believe. So that's how that worked.
1: Baton Rouge seems like it'd be a hard place to be Muslim. I was just there. They put bacon on everything.
0: Yeah, they do. Maybe that's to, you know, see if they test these guys.
1: Smart.
0: Yeah.
1: Yeah.
0: All right, so

0: have to wait about 48 hours for more football, which is nice because we don't want to go more than 48 hours without a game. And so Monday Night Football's over, and now here it is Tuesday, and just Thursday, we got another game. Just 2 days now, we got another game, Lions and Bills. Now, that's the two teams that the Texans and the Saints just lost to, respectively, and now they're going to play each other. It don't get much easier for the Saints and the Texans either, because they got to go to, you know, we got to play Baltimore or Cincinnati, depending on your team, and both of those teams probably going to put a whooping on you. Cleveland has decided they don't want to win any games. They already look like Cleveland is angling for that first round draft choice, you know, come next spring, because they said, even after the way he played week one, Deshaun is going to be the starter for week two.
1: Well, that makes no sense at all. He was awful.
2: Well, maybe that's the point. Maybe they're so into sports betting right now that they're trying to throw their own team in the gutter.
1: That could be it.
0: In the world of baseball, Rangers lost. No, Braves lost. I don't think the Rangers Astros even played. But the gap is the same as far as that goes. Atlanta still got a lead in their division. And I don't know if you're keeping up with, you know, the Texans. Or the Texas Rangers and the Houston Astros, but Astros are still leading in their division as well, but not by much. It's only one game, one silly little game separating Houston from Dallas in the Major League Baseball.
2: Wow, just one game. That makes it really exciting. That makes me want to watch all of it.
1: Oh, every game.
2: Yeah, how do you turn it off knowing it's that close?
1: You just can't. That's how they do you. I guess that's how they got you.
2: Well, then I'm going to watch.
0: Yeah, you got to watch.
2: And my Braves?
0: No, they lost. I told you they lost.
2: They suck. I'm a Brewers fan now.
0: But they still have the lead in their division.
2: Yeah, but they're no Milwaukee Brewers. I mean, these guys are so good.
1: Milwaukee? Are you switching teams?
2: Look, their record.
1: I think we're announcing Kenny is now switching his favorite team again.
2: No, that was last week I announced that. Look, their record's 93-57. The Braves are only 88-63. How can I cheer for those losers?
1: That means they don't have many games left to play, huh?
2: That's pathetic.
1: I don't know how many they play. It's a lot, but they should be pretty close to finishing. Finishing the regular season. You know what I mean.
2: You're in the low 60s. You should be in the mid-50s, like the Brewers.
1: Yeah.
2: Wow.
1: In the meantime, I know it's not sports, but it is very, very upsetting. It is with a heavy heart that I have to share the news with you. Yesterday, we lost Bob Mackey. Yes, Bob Mackey died of pneumonia, they say, at the age of 87 years old. He lived a full life fulfilling his dream of being a fashion and costume designer, working with some of the great names in showbiz. I mean, obviously, Cher, you know, Carol Burnett, Diana Ross, Dolly Parton, among others. Oh, he loved dressing Dolly. Marilyn Monroe, all the big names, and Bob Mackey. Mackey. Did I say Mackey?
2: Wait, the guy that created Mackey mixing boards was also a fashion designer?
1: Yes, that's the same guy. Now you have respect.
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0: All right, so help me out here, Mr. Kenneth, because you understand pop culture better than me. Serena Williams naked on the cover of ESPN. Empowering?
1: Oh, very much so. Yes, her large, very, I would say more than extra large black ass was very empowering.
0: All right, how about this one?
2: Pop, she was a powerful ass.
0: Pop star Sabrina Carpenter naked on the cover of Rolling Stone.
1: Powerful. Powerful. That's impressive work. You go, girl.
0: All right. Sydney Sweeney naked in an ad for a sports betting app.
1: Oh, it's hideous. Oh, good Lord. Look at her just trying to get attention for herself and her ad. Oh, that is shameful why they do things like that.
0: Seems pretty similar, though.
1: The first two were okay, but that one ain't. What's the difference?
0: This issue of Rolling Stone magazine contains interviews with AOC, James Gunn, Stephen A. Smith, and naked photos featuring Sabrina Carpenter.
2: Is she a singer?
0: Yeah.
2: Is that what she does?
0: Very liberal.
2: Uh-huh, yeah. And she's doing that, what was that lady's name that rode the horse naked through the streets, but she had long hair and they covered it up?
0: Oh.
1: Godiva.
0: Yeah, Lady Godiva, yeah.
2: Oh, the chocolate lady.
0: No,
2: I mean, she made the Godiva chocolate.
0: It's same thing, yeah, sure, for all intents and purposes. Well,
2: if you kids don't remember, she went riding through the streets, and it was a very, very upsetting to people, because back in those days especially, they'd see a lot of naked people just out in public. But she had this long hair, and so she just used it to cover up her naughty bits, and people still were mad. That's what Sabrina Carpenter's got going on. Look at her hair. See, it's all... hanging over stuff.
0: Okay, I don't think that's her real hair, though. I think that might be fake.
2: Yeah, probably. Everything's fake these days.
0: Everything is fake and gay.
1: If she'd just turned to her left, about 90 degrees, you could tell if it was fake or not.
0: All right, Billy, let's play a game. I'm going to ask you about stuff. If you like it, you say straight. If you don't like it, you say trans.
2: Huh?
0: Sydney Sweeney modeling naked for a sports betting app.
2: I say
0: straight.
2: That works for me.
0: Serena Williams naked on the cover of ESPN. Trans.
2: Is she trans?
0: No. Well,
1: never. No. You're just answering trans, which is saying you're not for that.
0: No.
1: You're against it, as you might say.
0: 11 jurors try to let Lindsay Clancy go free for the crime of murdering her kids, while simultaneously saying she's a feminist goddess.
1: Mm-hmm. That's not a good thing.
0: Trans.
2: Okay. Trans. Yeah.
0: One lone black guy, says that she murdered her kids and she deserves to go to prison.
2: Yeah. I'm for that.
0: Straight.
2: Okay, then.
0: Yeah. Well, I'm glad we got to the bottom of this.
1: It's a puzzling way to get people to respond to things, though, isn't it?
0: Yeah, but you understood exactly what it meant.
1: Of course.
0: Don't pretend like you didn't get it.
1: See, that's just because Kenny's neurodivergent. That's all. And once you understand neurodivergence versus non-neurodivergent or a neurodivergent, then you probably start to get it.
0: That's not true. I've never even been to Scandinavia.
3: I didn't think so.
4: 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Come again.

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0: Oh, yeah.
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0: Nothing better, is there?
1: Clear yourself out in the morning.
0: Smooth, too. Didn't even need the paper.
1: All right, guys.
2: Oh, it's, God.
1: Promo code WJ. 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
0: And that's enough of that.
1: All right, today's story took place at a temple fair in Maharashtra.
0: Oh, yeah. Is that near the Pradesh? I bet it's close to one of the Pradeshes.
1: I don't know. I have no idea. But it happened on Friday at a temple fair in Maharashtra. It involved a 25-year-old woman named Bali Maroto Talakode.
0: Her name was Bali?
1: Bali. Mm-hmm. I don't know.
0: Bali.
1: I don't know. She's Indian. Anyway, she had very long hair, and she decided to ride the Ferris wheel. And
0: naked?
1: I guess you see where this is going.
0: Naked?
1: No, naked has nothing to do with it.
0: Well, what happened to Lady Godiva? She ain't in India.
1: This is a whole different thing we're doing.
0: I'm so confused.
1: All right. She's 25. She has long hair. She rode a Ferris wheel.
0: Uh-huh.
1: I'm sure you see where this is going. That's your foreshadowing. Okay, it's a tragedy in India. The fair is tied to a nearby temple. Thousands of people show up. They have rides, the kind that get bolted together before lunch and prayed over, probably by somebody that's high on meth. I don't know what drug they do in India. Are there carnies, anything like our carnies?
0: Oh, I would imagine worse.
1: So this woman is on the wheel, riding it, having a gay old time, and all of a sudden, her hair catches into the mechanism behind the seat.
0: I didn't see that coming, did you?
1: There is a video.
2: We all saw it coming. He told us ahead of time.
1: It is very gory.
0: Uh-oh.
1: It involves screaming.
0: Did that snatch her bald-headed? Because Mama was always talking about snatching somebody bald-headed, and I think that Ferris wheel probably could do it.
1: She gets caught. She gets pulled out of the seat by her hair.
0: Mm.
1: And the ride keeps going. The guy that's in charge of this thing is not paying attention. Everyone's screaming. Onlookers rush in. Cops run up. They demand they stop the ride. She gets taken to the hospital.
0: I bet she did.
1: Her condition, very serious. This is the first time an Indian ever got scalped.
0: I was just going to say that. Damn it.
1: In South Asia.
0: Why you have to beat me to it?
1: This is not India's first carnival nightmare of the year.
0: I bet not.
1: Not even of the year. Back in May, there was a chair swing in Kerala that dumped 5 people. In April, there was an overloaded Ferris wheel that collapsed, 30 people hurt, 10 critically. In January, a giant swing in Madhya Pradesh failed, 14 kids were injured.
0: See, that was in the Pradesh, wasn't it? See, I told you. You just said it.
1: Guys.
0: In the Pradesh.
1: How does a bearing behind a passenger's head get access to 3 feet of hair? Obviously, this thing was designed poorly. Or she should have been paying closer attention to her hair.
0: Yeah, they should have probably told her to put that up in a bun or a scrunchie or something, you know. Just to be on the safe side. A lot of Indian women have long hair. I'm surprised it isn't happening nightly.
1: Yeah.
0: You know, they like their hair.
1: Well, she's 25. She's now in the hospital. The inspectors who weren't there had a lot of questions, and the festival that rents physics had a bunch of answers. The short answer is, don't punch the victim. It wasn't her fault. She just had long, beautiful hair.
0: Oh, and by the way, when you're talking about India, there's no need to say that tens of thousands of people crowded into the street or into the event. That's everywhere, all day long, 365. Tens of thousands of people. Not even considered a crowd in India.
1: Should I point out that there was lots of garbage laid about on the streets?
0: Again, redundant. But if you feel the need, not everybody here has been to India, but we've certainly looked at it on Google Maps.
1: All right, how about this? The air surrounding them smelled of human feces. Did that need to be pointed out?
0: Not at all.
1: No? Okay.
0: No. And a certain scent in the air, I don't know if it's spice or, you know, human, but there's a stink that comes that you can't even get it out of your clothes and your luggage when you go. I haven't been, but I have friends that have gone, and they said, you bring back a little bit of India with you, like it or not.
1: Well,
0: you put that suitcase in the closet, open that door a couple days later, hello, Pradesh.
1: Wow, Pradesh is everywhere these
0: days. It's everywhere, yeah.
1: And obviously that's great. We're not trying to get canceled like Beau French.
0: Of course.
1: No, we think it's wonderful.
0: Not a problem.
1: We don't have a problem with it. Do we have a problem with it?
0: No.
1: Okay, good.
3: Because democracy basically means government by the people, of the people, for the people. But the people are retarded.
4: Stay tuned for more Waltman Johnson.
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0: CNN sends Jake Tapper to California, where he and Gavin Newsom get together with three camera guys, two sound guys, a lighting guy, and a makeup team.
1: Mm-hmm.
0: So they can go fly fishing.
1: It's just all so natural, isn't it? It's just one of those. It just happened. You know, it just happened to be there to catch these two young men out there just doing their fly fishing thing. It's beautiful.
0: They dress up like alpha males, go fishing, and in the background, during a cable news interview, there's Yellowstone-style music playing.
1: Did they bring a turtle box with them? Maybe they just left it over there on the riverbank.
0: Everything is fake. Inauthentic. It is gay and lame and trans. It is designed to trick your senses.
1: You're not supposed to think about the cameraman in the room. It's like when you're watching reality TV or porn or something, and like, well, don't think about the guy running the camera. In this case, we notice with the different camera shots and the angles, they've got, I think, three camera guys.
0: At least
1: one, probably two sound men, because these guys are out in a river.
0: One of them,
1: and yet they're mic'd up
0: with music in the background.
1: And they got a lighting guy. There's always one guy, and sometimes it's just a cute young chick who wants to be a professional photographer someday. And she's standing there with a big foil-covered hunk of cardboard or something, and she's angling the sun so that it lights their faces up nicely. That's all going on in this completely unrehearsed, all natural moment of just a conversation with Gavin Newsom.
0: Do you think before they did this interview, Jake and Gavin went out and took a lesson in how to go fly fishing?
1: I guarantee it.
0: Was there an instruction, about 90-minute class, so they could do this interview?
1: Yeah, just to teach them how to do this with their forearm and wrist. Go back and forth, 10 and 2, or however they do it, and now they look professional.
0: And by the way, taking my own opinions about both of these scumbags away for a second, this fake journalist and this rich boy masquerading as a public servant, it looks amazing. It looks like a scene out of a Taylor Sheridan show.
1: Well, that's what you get when a movie crew follows you around everywhere you go.
0: The sun is perfect. Mm-hmm. The backdrop, the whole thing.
1: Look at that reflection on the water. I mean, it's just, nature is just so beautiful, especially when it happens naturally.
0: Yeah, exactly. Yeah. And California and music in the background.
2: Yeah,
1: you know what would have been good?
3: 31 flavors. And
4: You're not even the only Californian.
3: No, right. Yeah.
4: You got Rokana.
3: Yeah.
4: Kamala.
3: Yeah. I don't know if she runs, but we'll see.
4: I know she's called around.
3: Yeah. But I wouldn't run if she ran.
4: If she runs, you will not.
1: He acts like that's a shocking surprise to him.
3: I wouldn't do that to her. I wouldn't do it to me. Why would I? Wouldn't do that to you. I wouldn't waste everyone's time. Who needs that?
1: Don't waste your time.
4: That doesn't even make sense to me.
3: I wouldn't.
0: Now, the acting on his face.
1: He's in shock. They've had this conversation probably half a dozen times. Rehearsal. This is probably not their first take. Take two. We got a shadow across your. You know what would have been fun? I was just about to say that. You thinking Grizz in the weeds? Would that have been awesome? Grizz pops out of those weeds right there on that bank behind him. How fast? Which one of them would have won that race?
0: The grizzly bear, is that what you're saying?
1: Yeah.
0: But to anybody that thinks this is even mildly authentic, remember, this is Jake Tapper, a produced interview by Jake Tapper, the guy who spent 4 years trying to cover up Joe Biden's dementia, and then wrote a book about how he was the hero who discovered Joe Biden's dementia.
1: Didn't see it for all that time, and then all of a sudden he did. And you get me to thank for that.
0: Gavin says, well, if she runs, I'm not going to run. And then the camera zooms in on Jake Tapper. And Jake Tapper's shocked. He's like, you're not? But Gavin, America needs you.
1: His jaw is slack. His mouth agape. If we could see his eyes behind his sunglasses, they would probably be big as saucers right now. What?
0: Gavin, how could you not run? You're the alpha male that America needs to save us from Trump.
1: Mm-hmm.
0: Trump bad, red hat evil, orange man no good. You very good, superstar, hero, Superman.
1: Yay! Mm-hmm. Well, that's how it works. And you know how we always know the weatherman's going to be wrong, and yet we keep going back every day to check the forecast? This is like, we know the news is lying to us. We know they make up stories. They slant stories to lean, you know, one direction versus another. They leave things out all the time. And yet we keep going back to the news to find out what they're going to lie to us about this morning.
0: When these guys were done with this interview, there's a moment of video that they edited out and deleted where they throw those fly fishing rods away as fast as get these out of here.
1: This is ridiculous. Who does this for fun?
0: Get me out of this disgusting river. I want to go to what's that restaurant they like? The French Laundry. Mm-hmm. Let's get $500 a plate, $300 for a glass of wine, and it's the only restaurant open during the pandemic in California for some reason.
1: Yeah, we don't know why. Well, yeah, we do, because the governor called and made a reservation.
0: Gavin Newsom, you effing hero, the guy that actually had people imprisoned for going, paddleboarding during the pandemic.
1: Yeah, alone.
0: And then went maskless to a 5-star restaurant where he partied with billionaires. Mm. And Jake Tapper, the guy who spent years lying to us about Joe Biden and then suddenly discovered Joe Biden had dementia, is now pretending he can't believe Gavin Newsom might not run for president if Kamala doesn't.
1: Now, if Jake Tapper has a history of this, then I gotta wonder what's next. How long before he figures out that Kamala Harris is just a useless piece of skin and has no substance, nothing to back her up? How long before he realizes Kamala Harris is a waste of your time and maybe even writes a book about it? Right. It'll have to be after she is no longer running for president again.
0: Jake Tapper is a journalist the way Gavin Newsom is an alpha male, the way Mitch McConnell is Cognizant. These guys couldn't be less authentic.
1: They just tell you it is, and that's the way it is, and you're just supposed to believe it. Just like the weatherman who said, it's not going to rain. Well, it hasn't rained, you know, in forever.
0: The worst part about all this is it's so blatantly obvious, and yet millions of people believe it, and they're about to make a dumb decision that will affect your life and everyone else's.
1: Mm. Don't let them do it. Just don't let them make those decisions for us anymore. Run them out of here. Let's get rid of them. Go and get.
0: Here's something else I don't buy. Right now, the restaurant industry is suffering. I believe that. Right now, they claim there's a loneliness epidemic because of technology. We've all been convinced to be alone all the time. Ergo, a lot of people are eating at home alone, microwaving their dinner. They don't have any money. There's an affordability crisis. So suddenly, the restaurant industry comes out with new data that says, not only is it okay, but it's very popular to go eat alone in a restaurant.
1: Oh, yes. It's empowering. Just like posing naked, unless you're attractive.
0: Yeah, unless you're a beautiful blonde Republican, posing naked's great. But anyway, new data shows that more... Yeah,
1: they just came up with this out of their ass, I think.
0: More and more people are actually dining alone at restaurants, and you should too. That's totally normal, right?
1: Yeah.

0: keep your stash.
1: Side effects may include excessive confidence and absolutely no one stealing your dessert.
2: But you want to do something today?
3: What would that be?
2: I think we should all go to lunch together as a show, as a team, uniting us as one in a restaurant somewhere, and just count how many single diners we see. Because according to the restaurant industry, this new data that just came in, it's going to be like one out of every other table. We'll just have one person sitting there. Let's go see if that's reality.
3: You know, you're in luck because we all have a work obligation later where we need to go to lunch with somebody from the business office down the hall. And so we'll be able to do, we have the opportunity to do that very thing.
4: First, I've heard about this business lunch. When did this pop up?
2: It's been on the calendar for weeks.
3: Yeah, but you don't have to go, Mr. O. It's fine.
4: Oh, I'm not invited? Is that what I'm hearing?
2: No, we figured you're busy. We didn't want to impose upon your time as a very impotent businessman.
3: Yeah, and you don't even like Italian. You know, why would we bother you with it, you know?
4: Oh, the sales girl's Italian? That's a good sign.
3: Yeah, we're going with Lorenza. How did you know? She invited all of us.
2: It's on the Italiano.
5: 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It stinks.
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3: Earlier, someone wrote an email and they asked, Kenny, why don't you talk like a Southerner after living here this long? And I just want to go back to that for a second and ask you, after watching that video of Jake Tapper and Gavin Newsom pretending to fly fish, do you get why I'm not going to pretend to be something I'm not?
2: Because you don't know how to fly fish?
3: This isn't about the fly fishing.
2: Oh, I thought it was about fly fishing.
3: No, it's about pretending to be. If I started talking differently, I really talk a certain way. Do you know what I mean?
2: Yes, I'm aware.
3: And it's never changed at all, even a little bit. If I just suddenly started talking a different way, wouldn't you look at me like you looked at Jake Tapper and Gavin Newsom in that video?
2: Yes, we would.
3: And nobody
2: here suggests you should talk any differently than your authentic self. You do you, boo.
3: And I will go fly fishing with you, but not to do a video. I don't want a camera shot of
4: it. Oh, hell no. They spoil the fishing.
3: Right.
4: Yeah, that's no good.
3: Yeah, the radio waves will ruin it, yeah.
4: There are a lot of... so far, unanswered questions, or at least I don't like the answers, and so I don't think it was a good answer. Who paid for the cremation of that kid that supposedly shot at Trump?
3: Nobody knows. It's anonymous.
4: Yeah. I want to know. That's a question. Who paid? I didn't ask who didn't, or what they call him, whoever he is. I want to know who it was. Can you find out? Ask artificial intelligence. They know everything.
3: It doesn't, no. The revolution was included in a trove of documents provided to Senate Judiciary Committee Chairman Chuck Grassley. A 92-year-old man made this discovery.
4: It's locked into that steel trap of a mind of his now, and he knows things.
3: Yep, he'll be 93 on...
2: his next birthday.
3: Well, I was going to say on Thursday. It's in 2 days.
2: Yeah.
3: September 17th.
4: The football game that night to celebrate his 93rd birthday.
3: This guy's going to turn 93, and he's sharper than Gavin Newsom.
2: Oh, yeah. And Joe Biden.
3: Mitch McConnell. He wrote a note at the end of the summary of an interview. Anonymous donor paid for cremation conducted with federal investigators. The addendum noted that Matthews, that's the murderer, was retired and that his, oh, it's a dad, and that his wife was on leave for work, suggesting the family couldn't come up with the money for Thomas's funeral arrangements.
2: Mm-hmm. Cremation really shouldn't cost as much as it does, I don't think. I mean, look how less involved it is than burial. I mean, you got to have people to... you know, do the casket thing and set up the church. And you got to have people out there with a backhoe or shovels to dig a hole. And then people have to come out there and fill it back in later. And it's a lot of employees and time consuming with cremation. You throw a match in the inferno there. Give it a couple of minutes. Shake about into a little Ziploc bag and send it home. That's it.
3: You guys remember my last request, right?
2: Yes.
3: It could be as easy as you want. Roll me up and smoke me when I die, but I want you to spin the craziest conspiracy theories. When I die, I want you to show up where my body is before anyone else gets there and throw down a purple rose and a note that says, look under the rock. Just some totally innocuous, confusing thing that won't lead anyone anywhere. And
4: well,
3: then,
4: what about a playing card? The Eight of Hearts. Yeah.
3: Yeah.
4: I'm going to throw that down. And then people can speculate what that mean. What that mean, the Eight of Hearts. Did he have eight lovers? And one of those eight lovers is the one that killed him when they found out about the other seven lovers? That's probably what it was.
3: But I want it to be also political in a contradictory way. Like, put a QAnon baseball hat on me, but have an Antifa flag hanging up in my condo.
4: Yeah, a lot of people keep Antifa flags in their truck, you know, just so they can throw them down occasionally at a crime scene. It helps.
3: Right.
4: Yeah, it's fun. One of the other questions that is not being answered to my satisfaction is, who blew up that dang pipeline? Somebody blew up a pipeline yesterday over in Saudi Arabia. And they say, oh, it was this group or that group, the Houthis or the Houthis. I don't know how you're supposed to say that. Definite terrorist group. I think it might have been Trump. Wait, what? Well, Trump's been trying to put together a coalition of some of them other Middle East countries that'll back him up on this play he's got going on with Iran. And they're kind of hesitant to do it because they live real close to Iran, you know, and Iran can, you know, bomb them, which they've done occasionally. But now they said this coalition is getting together. The Saudis are upset. The Yemenis are upset. Yump, in Yemeni, they got Yemen worried now. Kuwait is upset. So what? Whoever blew up that pipeline has started a Middle East coalition against Iran.
3: Yeah.
4: And now I hear that Trump has sent a secret weapon in to find out all the truth and get the details.
3: Wesley Hunt?
4: Wesley Hunt has just been not appointed. Apparently, he has been nominated to become the next ambassador extraordinaire plenipotentiary of the Kingdom of Saudi Arabia. I don't know what most of that means, but Trump wants him to go to Saudi Arabia and kick some ass.
3: Yeah, it makes you wonder, is Wesley Hunt secretly James Bond? I mean, this guy's getting called in to do one of the most complicated diplomatic missions of our time. A lot of people wondered, you know, West Point graduate served 8 years as a helicopter pilot in the Mideast, one combat deployment to Iraq, two deployments to Saudi Arabia as a diplomatic liaison officer, spent some time in Congress, was relatively popular there, was in the kingdom when the U.S. killed Osama bin Laden in 2011.
4: He just happened to be nearby, but wink, wink, say no more. Nothing to see here. Move along.
3: Went to West Point, went to Cornell. And all of a sudden, he's being called in at a time when you know that's not an easy job. And one has to wonder, is he going to be undercover? Is he really the ambassador? Or are they sending him on some kind of CIA mission? That's my question.
4: Well, you've already jumped. You put two and two together and came up with 22, didn't you?
3: For years, people wanted a black James Bond in Hollywood.
4: They're still looking.
3: And now we've got one in Washington.
4: Hollywood hasn't officially picked the next James Bond, as far as I know, but they're looking. I think this is making it real obvious who it's going to be.
1: Secret agent man.
3: He gets to go
1: secret
3: undercover. You can't fool us, Wesley Hunt.
4: No, we are on to you, son.
3: I know, Wes. Hey, James Bond, good dresser.
4: Uh-huh.
3: Wesley Hunt.
4: Sharp dresser.
3: Have you ever seen how Wesley Hunt dresses?
4: And has all kinds of secret, you know, military martial arts skills and stuff that he never shows us that, because, you know, he'd have to kill us.
3: Oh, no.
4: And then he won't do it because he likes us.
3: The guy's jacked.
4: Oh, yeah.
3: Even when he's at the gym, he's dressed cool. He's always got different sunglasses on. You notice his sunglass game is ridiculous.
4: Oh, my God, yeah. I'd love to see his closet. I want to be in his closet.
3: They thought they were going to sneak this past us. They thought they were going to give the world a real-life James Bond, and we just weren't going to notice Because, you know, we needed an ambassador. And so you got to get up pretty early in the morning to trick me, President Trump.
4: Yeah, and you didn't get up early enough this morning.
3: So Wesley Hunt's going to be over there doing kung fu, fighting the Houthi rebels.
4: Yep.
3: Going after the Iranian dictator, the Ayatollah.
4: But secretly. So,
3: you know,
4: we probably shouldn't be saying all this.
3: They say the new Ayatollah is a gay guy. And Wesley Hunt's a pretty sharp dresser.
4: A little bait for the old fly fishing report, huh?
3: Wouldn't he be the perfect guy to trick the Ayatollah into handing over the secrets of how to end the Iranian war?
4: We see right through your plans, Mr. President, Mr. Hunt. We know what's going on.
3: And for the record, I voted for this.
4: Yeah.
3: Oh, yeah.
5: You have two options. Option A is to stay with your wife for the rest of your life. Option B?
6: B. I choose B.
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0: teach you, a young man listening to the radio right now, the secret to success in business.
1: Oh, that'll be good. What businesses have you been running successfully?
0: Well,
1: we don't have time for that whole list. Sorry.
0: More than one.
1: Yeah.
0: For the record. But it's not about me.
1: And, you know, you don't have to have a track record of being able to do something successfully in order to tell other people how to do it successfully. That's the key to all those self-help books.
0: Not in this country, no. But this isn't about me. Down the hall from here, there's the president of the iHeartMedia Houston market. The president of one of the biggest radio clusters in the country. His name's Paul. Paul's a cool guy. Took over a little while for another guy named Eddie Martini.
1: Who the hell put Paul in charge of stuff?
0: The guy that put us on the air.
1: Oh, yeah. That was a smart move.
0: Yeah, it was a smart move.
1: Yeah, it was a good call.
0: Paul routinely gets here early. Earlier than the whole sales team.
1: Oh, yeah.
0: Earlier than most of the people in this company.
1: Not as early as us, but pretty early.
0: For a guy in the business department, he gets here pretty early. Another guy who gets here early is a young man from the newsroom named Ethan Buchanan. Sometimes helps with production on this radio show.
1: Is that the guy with the hat?

0: Yep.
1: Okay, he's got a hat.
0: Ethan gets here early, too.
1: Not a ball cap, like a hat.
0: Paul's office. Paul's got a nice office, big window right there. Mm-hmm. And it's right across the hall from the kitchen, the break room. And Ethan gets in just as Paul's getting in. And Ethan, not his job, cleans the whole kitchen while Paul sees him doing it.
2: Suck up. Kiss ass. Smart. Way to go, man.
0: Wow, look, you know how competitive this industry is.
1: Yeah.
0: How many people in this line of work over the years since you started have you seen suddenly lose their job and everyone was surprised?
2: All of them. Every one of them, including us.
0: But knowing what I just told you about Ethan, Ethan's good at his job.
2: Oh, he's golden, baby.
0: Ethan's probably going to be okay.
1: Yep, and you're the one who spotted it. So that makes you better than, smarter and more savvy than either one of them.
0: Well, you just notice, you know?
1: Yeah, you notice things.
0: The cream rises to the top, I've noticed.
1: I notice things about turkey.
0: It's not even Thanksgiving yet.
1: No, the nation of turkey.
0: Oh, okay. I'll pretend I didn't know that's what you were talking about.
1: Of course. Yeah. No, it's good for you. It's fun to pretend sometimes, isn't it?
0: Yeah.
1: Sure.
0: Sure.
1: Sure.
0: Unless you're like pretending to be the wrong gender.
1: Would you like to pretend to feed my fish? And then later we'll soak our feet in a wading pool.
0: Okay, go on.
1: The Turkish foreign minister, good old Hakan Fidan, you know him.
0: Sure.
1: He said today, in their turn, been today over there all day, that the ongoing attacks in the Gulf region there, they got to stop.
0: Okay.
1: During a press conference, he said, we've got to stop these attacks immediately. And then also stressed, of course, that Turkey values the stability of Iran. Do you notice a lot of stability from what you've seen in that region over there?
0: Depends who you're asking. I mean, for a volatile country, it's very stable.
1: Exactly. Now, Turkey and Iran see things very similarly as far as their global outlook.
0: You mean they hate the Jews?
1: And us, yeah, in general.
0: Sure. You know,
1: death to America and all that kind of stuff. So, yeah, during the press conference, Fidan said, attacks got to stop immediately. We need to go back to the way things were. All ships, freedom of passage, blah, blah, blah. Did he not notice who's responsible for most of the attacks that are happening over there now? It's Iran.
0: Yeah.
1: And Hezbollah, who Iran basically supports and funds. And you know, that's an offshoot of their own little world over there, you know, what Hezbollah is doing. And that's who, I think it was the Houthi rebels that are part of, you know, Hezbollah and part of Iran and part of Turkey. They're all in this together. So when they tell you these things, most people go, well, good, that guy from Turkey, he's making sense. Yeah, we need some more of that. Well, that's also the same guy that he's lying to you and telling you what you want to hear, but he's still taking up for Iran.
0: Iran's security chief is warning Trump, the straits have changed. Damage control won't stop what's coming. When he says the straits have changed,
1: I think he said the stakes have changed.
0: No, I'm looking at it right here. It says the straits have changed. And when he says the straits have changed, do you think he means straight guys are having sex with trans people now? Because people keep telling me that, and I am not seeing it.
2: Ugh, I got chills just thinking about that.
0: Yeah, it says the straits have changed. That's what I'm seeing. What would be the stakes?
1: It says, the full quote is, the stakes around oil and the straits have changed.
0: Look at this. The straits, look, it's the headline.
1: Mm-hmm.
0: Did they get it wrong? I don't know. Doesn't matter. The important thing is, okay, if the stakes.
1: They just showed you the end of the sentence.
0: The straits have changed.
1: The stakes around the straits have changed. They just gave you the straits have changed. The other thing the Iranians do a lot, and they did it when they said this, is you won't be able to control what's coming. Oh, Iran is trying to get us to leave them alone. Iran would love it if we would just back out of this war, go home and mind our business, because they don't want to have to unleash whatever it is that they're threatening to unleash on us, because you will not be able to stop it.
0: That would be as stupid as a stalker complaining that the stalking victim keeps calling the cops on them.
1: Exactly. I mean, what kind of lunacy nonsense, kind of warped mentality is that?
0: What kind of empty-headed idiot would make an argument like that? That's too dumb to be real.
2: Probably some empty-headed idiot would be the one to do it.
0: Somebody really dumb. Mm. When they say the stakes have changed, are they trying to get us to eat bugs?
1: Sure.
0: I am not eating bugs.
1: Well, you probably do, but you don't know that you do. You don't do it willingly or on purpose.
0: Ugh.
1: But you do.
0: I don't want to eat bugs.
1: I know.
0: I want to have regular meat. Did you see that actress that Aaron Rodgers almost married?
1: Oh, Shailene. She was at the Emmys last night. I read an entire story about whatever it was she was doing.
0: I just saw a picture of her. She wasn't in The Hunger Games. What's the other one? The movie that's like the poor man's version of The Hunger Games?
1: Travesty or Transitions or something like that. I don't know.
0: Anyway, last night she dressed like a homeless person. She had like this blue shirt on that looked like a garbage bag.
1: What is that?
0: And then two cooking gloves, I guess. And then like a shell necklace that she bought at a like from a small child on the beach. And then two more garbage bags for her pants. But the saddest thing to me is the low-hanging ponytail.
1: Mm.
0: A high ponytail.
1: Yeah.
0: That tells me she works out and she's amorous. I enjoy that.
1: That's not what she got.
0: A low-hanging ponytail tells me you gave up. You no longer care if men find you attractive.
1: Divergent. I'm not a fan, but, you know, that's just me.
0: Well, we already had Hunger Games, Billy Ed. What do we need Divergent for?
2: What? Who said? What did y'all say? I wasn't listening.
0: It doesn't matter.
2: What? Who's that girl?
0: Coming up.
2: She got some floppy, sad-looking boobs, don't she?
0: I know. They're really sad-looking. Aaron Rodgers wanted to marry her.
2: Pancake?
0: Ugh. Yeah. Pancake what, Billy Ed?
2: Never mind.
0: Finish the sentence, Billy Ed. What were you going
3: to
0: say?
3: Go back to that. No. No.
4: 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Hey.
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0: It's only Tuesday, and we already have our quote of the week. We haven't shared it with you yet, but I'm assuming that's coming up soon.
1: Oh, I can't wait to hear what the quote of the week is, yeah.
0: Oh, good. You're pretending that you don't know already.
1: No, I don't. I can't wait to find out. You're going to tell us?
0: But first, more importantly, you hit the button.
1: Oh, yeah. Hang on. I was trying to stop the other thing. Hold on. It's the gayest thing we do, celebrity birthday time.
0: Featuring Gaylord Perry. I don't know anything about this guy, but apparently he's dead now. And it's his birthday, and he has a fabulous name.
1: Yeah.
0: Gaylord. Lord of the gays.
1: That is really gay.
0: Well, we'll get to those people in a minute. First, the living. What about that great prince? The one that everybody loves.
1: He's dead. Prince died.
0: Harry of England's royal family. His royal title, Duke of Sussex. Sex in it. Now he's fifth in line to the British throne behind his brother and his brother's three little children. How insulting is that? You're fifth behind three children. He's 42 years old.
1: Yeah.
0: I wouldn't want to be those three children.
1: I bet he has an easy job, though.
0: What if Prince Harry decides to talk those children's mother into having some postpartum depression? And suddenly he's second in line to the throne.
1: Seems like it's pretty trendy nowadays.
0: I know.
1: Of course, on the other hand, he gets to be, and I quote, a non-working royal. Aren't all the royals non-working?
0: You'd think.
1: Yeah.
0: Pretty much, although some of them show up to ribbon cuttings occasionally.
1: Oh, that's work, yeah.
0: The legendary Tom Hardy is 49. Well, of course, he was Bane. He was in Fury Road, Mad Max stuff, Venom. None of that is his best work, though. Mobland is coming back now.
1: That's a good show.
0: And just season two is if it's not available now, it's soon. It's like right around the corner. And he's so good in that. Josh Charles, Dead Poets Society, a long time ago. He's 55 now. Dina Lohan, that's Lindsay's mama. She's 64.
1: Her dad used to do a radio show here, but then he got arrested.
0: Dina's dad?
1: No, Lindsay's dad.
0: Oh, her husband or former husband or whatever.
1: Yeah, I don't know what their relation is.
0: Dan Marino, the glove salesman, is 65.
1: He also kissed a trans in that movie. Well, no, I guess Jim Carrey did.
0: Ace Ventura, yeah. Detective.
1: Right.
0: Yeah. No, only I just know him from gloves. Oliver Stone is 80. I mean, he directed everything that other guy didn't. Tommy Lee Jones is also 80. You remember him, I guess. Let's see now. What was he in that people might have recalled?
1: San Antonio, the city.
0: Tommy Lee. He was in San Antonio, the movie about the city.
1: No, he was born in San Antonio.
0: Oh,
1: but then The Fugitive, I guess, right?
0: And Men in Black.
1: Sure.
0: And The Fugitive. Don't forget that.
1: Yeah, he was in a few things. Yeah.
0: And Double Jeopardy. And Al Gore.
1: No Country for Old Men.
0: Roomed with him at Harvard.
1: The Fugitive. Wasn't he in one other thing, though, Billy Ed?
0: I was trying to think. Nothing comes to mind, though, huh?
1: Really? Not something with Robert Duvall and Chris Cooper? Okay.
0: Yeah.
1: If you say so.
0: I got you thinking about it, though, don't I?
1: No.
0: No.
1: No.
0: Lonesome Dove isn't even on our brain.
1: What's Lonesome Dove?
0: No longer with us, Gaylord Perry. Born on this date, 1938. Merlin Olsen. He was on Little House on the Prairie for a while. He was born on this date. Nipsey Russell, the comedic genius. Not Hustle. Russell, the original.
1: Okay.
0: He was the Tin Man in The Wizard of Oz. I mean, well, The Wiz, which was better than The Wizard of Oz. And Penny Singleton.
1: Why was it better?
0: Jane Jetson's voice on The Jetsons. You know, that was... Well, obvious. I mean, you know the answer to that.
1: Black.
0: National Voter Registration Day. Double Cheeseburger Day. Also, IT Worker Day. We have IT workers here? Or do we just, call, like Pittsburgh or somebody when we need IT help?
1: Yes.
0: That's what we do.
1: Yeah.
0: Okay. Well, if it's not your day, maybe tomorrow will be.
1: Okay.
0: Well, it's going to be fun.
1: Well, happy birthday to you.
0: Yep. And now, this day in history, Brought to you by Law Tigers.
1: Okay, today is National Double Cheeseburger Day, Greenpeace Day, World Afro Day, National Linguini Day.
2: Afro? Like Afro Man?
1: No, like, well, like the haircut, yeah.
2: Oh, all right.
1: Yeah, I think the hair came before the man. But Afro Man is a pretty cool guy.
2: Yeah, he is.
1: Today in 1916, the Brits introduced tanks into warfare against the Germans. Isn't it interesting how awful World War One was with the mustard gas and the nerve gas and all the different stuff? They were doing terrible things.
2: Oh, yeah.
1: And no one ever really talks about that. Instead, it's all World War Two this and World War Two that.
2: Once World War Two got to be, you know, America's favorite war, there's no stopping it now.
1: Right.
2: It's on a roll, baby.
1: It's like no one ever thinks about the original Terminator. You just think about Terminator 2, I'll Be Back or whatever, and he's got the Guns N' Roses soundtrack, and they're riding on dirt bikes through L.A., and they're going to the Encino Mall.
2: And he's Liquid Metal Man.
1: Right.
2: Yeah, I've never seen that before, did you?
1: Have you seen this kid? And he's like, no, I haven't seen that kid, because it was just his instinct to lie to cops, but somehow.
2: Of course, but that kid knew that kid, and he went over and ratted that kid out. And, I mean, right away.
1: And yet, amazingly, saved the universe and all of humanity by lying to a cop.
2: But I'll Be Back was in the original.
1: No, it's in the sequel.
2: It's in both.
1: I don't remember it in the original.
2: Yeah, it was in the original. Remember that police station where they was keeping Sarah?
1: Yeah.
2: Yeah. She was in there because she was safe. She was surrounded by, you know, like hundreds of cops. You're safe here. No, nobody can touch you here. And then he shows up in his sunglasses and stuff, and he's like, I'll be back, like that, you know.
1: Well,
2: that was really good.
1: That's true. It sounded just like him. I didn't even know you were
2: in the theater watching it in front of me. Yeah.
1: Well, anyway, today in 1916, the Brits introduced tanks into warfare against the Germans.
2: There you go. So you got that going for you.
1: Today in 1959, the first Soviet leader visited America. Nikita Khrushchev was his name.
2: Nikki,
1: yeah.
2: Yeah.
1: Today in 1962, the Four Seasons hit number one with Sherry. Are you?
2: Sherry, baby.
1: We don't have it in our system.
2: Oh, apparently. No. I'll have to sing it all.
1: Then I guess it doesn't matter. Today in 1978, Muhammad Ali, I still call him Cassius Clay, wins the world heavyweight title. And today in 1981, Sandra Day O'Connor becomes the first woman on the Supreme Court.
2: Well, okay then.
1: 1990, France agrees to send troops to support the coalition against Saddam Hussein.
2: How'd that work out for us?
1: Well, didn't we put him in power originally?
2: Yeah. Him and Osama bin Laden both, we worked with them before we decided we should go and hunt them down and kill them. By the way, if you're done with this day in history and we happen to be in the Middle East area right now, it might be time for that quote of the week.
1: No, I still got a couple more left. But
2: let's not leave the Middle East completely.
1: All right, quote of the week coming up. But if we put Saddam Hussein in power and he eventually went rogue, and we put Gaddafi in power and he eventually went rogue.
2: And bin Laden. Yeah.
1: Didn't we also put this new Syrian guy in charge, and he used to be one of the heads of Al-Qaeda?
2: And didn't we also put Gavin Newsom in charge of something?
1: Well, I'm sure that's not going to go horribly.
2: No, that's not going right.
1: All right, today in 2008, the Lehman Brothers filed for bankruptcy. It was a big bankruptcy.
2: Yeah.
1: And now the quote of the week.
2: The quote of the week.
1: I'm going to be honest with you. I already forgot what it was. What was it?
2: We're not at war.
1: Oh, yeah.
2: I know you had it. Just a minute ago, you had it right there on the screen.
1: You mean this?
2: Yeah, you got...
3: I don't understand why these people are protesting. It's not a war. We're just bombing Iran.
1: Is that it?
2: That's it.
1: Yeah, that is pretty good. I mean, it's true, right? It's not a war. It's a military action. What is it?
2: Yeah, if it was a war, the president would have consulted Congress, and they would have given a permission for an all-out, winner-take-all, loser-go-home. But they didn't.
1: Yeah, I don't understand that.
2: We're just bombing Iran. It's stuff we do from time to time. Get over it.
1: Just call it a war.
2: Nah.
1: I don't understand that, and I don't understand why people who order well-done steak didn't just order the chicken.
2: That's a damn good question. You like your chicken well-done?
1: Do you want a cool red center? That's rare. Right? Warm red center, medium rare. Medium hot red center. You get where I'm going with this. If you're ordering a well-done steak, just order the chicken.
2: Or get your chicken rare, and then you won't order that anymore.
1: Boy, I'll tell you what. I've been experimenting with chicken sushi at my house, and it's really good.
2: Are you slicing it on the grain or against the grain?
1: Yes.
2: Okay.
1: And I don't understand why you can't order that in a regular restaurant. It's delicious.
2: Once you dip it in soy sauce, whatever might have been wrong with it is fine now.
1: Yeah, it kills all the germs. I like that about it. Or dip it in your sake.
2: So do you believe that Sydney Sweeney actually lost hundreds of thousands of followers because she took her clothes off?
1: It says she lost 200,000 followers on Instagram because she modeled naked for a sports betting ad.
2: Hmm.
1: And I just got to ask, if you're bothered by the fact that Sydney Sweeney took her clothes off recently, why were you following her to begin with?
2: But my question isn't whether they were following her or not, or if she should or shouldn't have. Do you believe the story?
1: It's very widely reported today. It's in Variety and Yahoo News and the Bro Bible, whatever that is.
2: So but, you think somebody went into Instagram, went into Sydney Sweeney's account, and started counting all the people that had just ungrammed her?
1: Well, there's a number at the top of the screen that just tells you, so you don't have to count. But I think what happened is they went in and deleted a bunch of bots from the metaverse and in doing so. Because when you look at her Instagram account, it's already a lot of photos of her mostly naked. I mean,
2: exactly my point.
1: Doesn't really change anything.
2: What has she done that would make anybody that was legitimately following her and not a Russian or a Chinese bot of some kind, what has she done that she hasn't done plenty of times before and didn't upset anybody?
1: Advertisements for her lingerie brand have been all over her Instagram account for months, and it's basically naked photos. So,
2: yeah.
1: What do you care if she's in a sports betting ad?
2: Exactly.
1: I don't believe it. I think they're lying to us.
2: Hey. Well, it is the news.
1: Yeah.
2: So, you got to expect that.
1: Wouldn't be the first time.
3: I don't understand why these people are protesting. It's not a war. We're just bombing Iran.
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0: As predictable as the sun rising, Karl Rove just voted Democrat.
1: Yeah, he said he was. Well, I don't know why. He got mad about something.
0: He's mad at Beau French, the Texas Railroad Commissioner candidate.
1: You don't think we could find anybody that did something just slightly worse than Beau French to talk about? But apparently, it's like the most horrible thing you can ever do.
0: Like Jasmine Crockett trying to give a congressional honor to a guy that spent decades beating up women and attacking people in public?
1: Well, if she'd ever done something that ridiculous, sure.
0: It just happened. Chris Brown, remember? The Bush-era Republican consultant told a private lunch in Austin he will back Democrat John Rosenthal over Republican Beau French for Texas Railroad Commission. He called French a bigot and said it would be his first Democrat vote in over 30 years.
1: Yeah, and I'm supposed to respect him for that somehow or another? I don't think so.
0: So Karl Rove is going to help a Democrat get elected? I don't understand why Karl lives in Texas. He's not a Texan, right?
1: I don't think so. He just don't care for him.
0: He moved here to help Democrats, I guess?
1: Probably. Hey, you go where the money takes you.
0: I guess.
1: You can obviously tell who's on the take and who's waiting to get on the take.
0: I didn't realize he was getting paid for that. Can we get paid
1: for
0: that?
1: All getting paid for everything they say and do.
0: How much does it cost to sell out, or how much do you get?
1: You know, for us, we kind of hold the line. We've been offered to sell out, but usually it's for, you know, like a, you know, free pair of shoes, or you can spend the weekend driving a new truck or something. But yeah, we want to hold out for like a whole week worth of driving and not just a one weekend.
0: You ever notice how the fancy burger places always have a ribeye sandwich, but the ribeye sandwich is like $40? You think I could get that?
1: Once, maybe one time, but don't start pushing your luck now, or you're gonna run off the cash cow that we've got staked out over here.
0: I get your point. I mean, look, the cheeseburger is good enough for me. I just noticed the ribeye steak always comes with, what's it called? Jewish sauce?
1: You got the Jewish sauce. Yeah.
0: I want to try that. I want to try the Jew sauce.
1: I'm not sure that that's what you're supposed to want to try. They recommend against it.
0: But it looks good, though.
1: Yeah, that's how they trick you. So you make it look all good and everything.
0: I always see the fat guy in the fancy expensive suit at the next tables dipping his sandwich in the juice.
1: And it's running down his wrist while he's, you know, eating it and stuff. And he doesn't even care.
0: I want some of that Jew juice. Aw juice.
1: Aw Jew.
0: Hook me up.
1: It's just one Jew.
0: Whatever.
1: Aw
0: Jew.
1: Never mind. Anyway. Hayden Panettiere. Remember her from the show Heroes?
0: She died.
1: Of the heroes were boys, and some of the heroes were girls. So the guy that emailed us earlier this morning about calling Lindsay Clancy a hero was assigning her a male gender because she should have called her a heroine. But in Hollywood, they get away with it all the time. Anyway, Hayden Panettiere, she was in the show Heroes. She played the cheerleader. Well, she reportedly took a pill laced with fentanyl the day she died. And they said, the neighbors said they saw a shady man drop off a bag with her boyfriend's name on it, like earlier in the week. Now they're thinking this might be one of those Matthew Perry kind of things where...
0: I gotcha.
1: Yeah, she was getting, you know, some drugs, some things from some people that should not have been supplying her these things.
0: They were talking about how Matthew Perry got his drugs from someone named the Ketamine Queen.
1: Mm-hmm.
0: And I don't know. I don't like putting things in my nose. I don't think that's for me. But when you look at photos of the Ketamine Queen in the news.
1: Yeah. What about her?
0: She's not ugly on the eyes.
2: You're thinking you might have took it if she suggested it.
0: No, I wouldn't. I wouldn't do illicit drugs with the Ketamine Queen. But isn't it weird how Matthew Perry's drug dealer looks like a supermodel who constantly gets photographed by professional photographers? Mm-hmm. I mean, I've bought weed in a dorm room before. It wasn't by a guy that had taken a shower recently.
1: The photo shots that they're posting about her now, those look like they were taken in River Oaks.
0: Right.
1: At somebody's fancy home, and she has her dress, the many, many yards of extra material just flowing around her exotic sofa in her very rich sitting room.
0: Why? I guess what I'm saying is, why was Matthew Perry's drug dealer constantly involved in glamour shots? Look at this one. She's in an expensive bathtub in a fancy hotel room with a $1,000 purse and a $2,000 dress and her makeup's all perfectly done. Why would your drug dealer get photographed like this?
2: And what kind of drugs she taking? She gets in the bath fully dressed.
0: Ketamine.
2: Okay, remember, well, I don't want that because that ain't no way to take a bath.
0: Well, anyway, she got sentenced to 15 years for this whole thing.
1: Maybe the pictures were her way of maybe talking people out of sentencing her to prison.
0: Doesn't look like it works.
1: I mean, look at me. I'm a gorgeous, fashion queen. I'm royalty in the neighborhood. Now you're going to prison, honey.
0: So she's in for 15 years. So if you're a lonely man and you need a pen pal, I mean, she's not doing anything.
2: Yeah, women seem to do that with men a lot more than men do with women, huh?
0: Yeah.
2: Write to them in prison and tell them you'll wait for them till they get out, even though they murdered everybody in their family and the three families down the block. I'm still waiting for you, though, because you look like my kind of man.
0: If you're just waking up, we were playing sound bites earlier of crazy women in the news today. And there's this one woman on the Lindsey Clancy jury who I think should be in prison. I think this juror's role in making Lindsey Clancy look like a hero has gone so far.
1: It's become heroin.
0: Yeah. So absurd. Yeah, no, you're right. Heroin, yeah. So ridiculous. Doesn't it almost seem like she's an accomplice in the murder at this point?
2: Yeah, she needs to go too.
0: Thank God we have our own crazy women on our side.
2: But if you just woke up and you're just tuning in, chances are you don't care about what's going on in the world. Why'd you sleep so late? You just let the day go by like that? Just, you obviously have no consideration for what we do for a living here, working our guts out every morning, getting up early, staying up late, keeping up with everything for your convenience, and you just slept through the show? Well, that's just rude.
0: Well, if you're just waking up, we might as well tell you about some less important, less consequential news. We now take you to Prentice County, Mississippi. Home to a town called Boonville. Perhaps you've heard of Boonville. This is kind of in the upper northeast part of the state.
2: Getting close to Tennessee, where the Boone name is everywhere.
0: Yeah, not far away from Memphis. Kind of Walton and Johnson country over there. And apparently deputies in Mississippi are looking for a vehicle with a crazy statement on it. It's connected to a burglary investigation. Instead of telling it to you, I'm just going to play part of the newscast.
3: And new at 10, Prentice County investigators are looking for a vehicle with "Fat Chicks Only" written on it. It is all in connection with a recent burglary that happened there. Deputies say that the family reported a black older model Chevrolet Tahoe. The witness said the SUV had the words "Fat Chicks Only" written on the rear glass.
4: Oh, you're gonna take me home tonight.
1: Oh, boy. Controversy. We live for it.
0: That's right.
4: Oh, you're gonna let it all

0: Hey, and pumping and pumping
1: and going real slow.
0: Yeah.
1: Hey, Mr. O, I'm reading this article here about the term Gyat. It says it's an African-American vernacular term that's being misused by white kids.
2: How you spell that?
1: G-Y-A-T.
2: Oh, I was thinking Gat, like in, you know, are you strapped, you know.
1: But no, it's not. Like, yeah, that would make more sense. Gat, it's a term that has been around for a while, and it's starting to show up with a younger white audience.
0: They say the Y, the A, and the T are silent.
1: Yeah.
0: Yeah. So that's how you pronounce it. G.
1: It means God. I don't want to say it because it's, I don't like taking the Lord's name in vain. Gosh darn. But, you know, the level one Gyat, negative Gyat, sticking out your Gyat. Others might say the Gyat is an acronym for a variety of different words. Kids report telling their teachers and parents that Gyat stands for girl, you ate that. But actually, it's just a term that black people use to say gosh darn.
0: Okay.
1: Girl, you're thick is another often misused translation of the term. But according to dictionary.com, it's something black guys have been saying for years.
0: Uh-huh.
2: Well, I guess they left me out of that. I don't know what that means.
1: See, that's why I'm glad I'm friends with you. You always set me straight with what black guys are real saying.
2: Yeah, but these are black Africa guys in Africa saying stuff like that, you know, and I just didn't make the translation for me.
1: Yeah, I like how the you guys talk here in America, the cool black guys.
2: Well, obviously.
1: That's why I've been using all the terms you guys taught me, like snickerdoodle and and whimmy whammy.
2: Yeah, I got some more for you this morning. We'll go over them after the show.
1: I got to take a break. I got to go snickerdoodle.
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0: I guess last night, the Emmys conflicting with the Monday Night Football game featuring Taylor Swift really put the liberal media in a tizzy because they didn't know what to go gaga over.
1: Yeah, it's got to be tough. I mean, the Emmys is just nonstop, you know, just Hollywood nonsense. You don't know when you're going to get that shot of Taylor, you know, from a distance, sitting up there in the suite with a room full of people fawning all over her, from Tom Cruise to her brother-in-law, the big, you know, dad bod bearded boy in all the TV commercials now.
0: Yeah, Travis Kelce's brother. Is that
1: that's her brother-in-law, yeah.
0: Jason Kelce, I don't know.
2: That's him.
0: Yeah, it took me a second to remember.
1: Speaking of football, I don't know if you saw this, but Victor Valley, wherever that is, has suspended their football team for one game because of the conduct of the mascot.
0: Really? What would the mascot have
1: done? The mascot apparently walked around on the opposing side where the opposing team's fans were while wearing his silly rabbit costume and just started flipping them all off.
0: Huh.
1: Which is not very wholesome. It's not very, you know, like, let's be good sports about this or anything. And everybody's losing their mind now. And I think maybe rightfully so, because what did the players have to do with this? Why are they punishing the players? Why not punish the guy or most likely girl? I don't know. Maybe it was a guy since he was, you know, using his rabbit fingers to flip people off. I don't know why they have to punish the team, though.
0: Well, it got us to talk about it.
1: Yeah, and maybe it was all on purpose. I don't know.
0: Yeah, it's working right now, isn't
1: nothing,
0: it?
1: Nobody was injured. Nobody got hurt. I don't even think feelings were actually injured. The mascot, you know, is the only one to blame, and now they have to punish the whole team. It just doesn't seem right. People don't have their priorities straight anymore.
0: Well, is it possible that they're all fake and gay?
1: It could be.
0: Yeah, I mean, that would explain a lot, wouldn't
1: it? Yeah. Would explain that little rabbit outfit, that's for sure.
0: Yeah, no kidding.
1: Look like a Porky Pig head, but they keep saying it's a silly wabbit.
0: I don't mean to out you, but I looked at your laptop earlier and you were looking at rabbit costumes. That's not what you're going as for Halloween, is it?
1: Oh, absolutely not. Not now.
0: Not because of this.
1: Well, not if you even suspect you know what my Halloween costume is. I've got four different costumes in the works now, just in case somebody infiltrates my security system and finds out ahead of time. I'm going to go for the big surprise.
0: Well, I don't know what that'll be, but I do know we've now learned why that Alaska teen was
1: able to.
0: Remember the kid on the capsized boat?
1: Oh, yeah. He was floating around out there for a couple of days on a bottom of his upside-down boat.
0: Yeah, he was on a skiff, overturned skiff.
1: That's right.
0: Near St. Lawrence Island. They say it was 50 degrees out there. He was soaking wet, and somehow he was able to survive. And you know how he did it? His faith in God.
1: Is that right?
0: Yeah.
1: He didn't blame God for making his skiff sink in the first place?
0: It's not how it works.
1: Oh, how does it work?
0: God shows up when you need help. Yeah, what are you not getting about this?
1: Oh, why do you need help? Oh.
0: Because of the devil.
1: God,
0: what do you mean,
1: turned over your boat.
0: Wow, you're really besmirching God right now in front of all these people.
1: I just wonder why it is that when all the good stuff happens, God gets the credit for it, and bad stuff happens to people all the time, and you don't see them blaming God all the time, do you?
0: No, because that's the devil. I don't understand what you're not getting about
1: this.
0: It's
1: as simple as black and white. Yeah. Oh, wait, no. As
0: straight and trans.
1: Straight, no, no. Damn, they just took everything from us, didn't they?
0: Yeah.
1: It's as simple as arithmetic. Yeah.
0: You mean the one thing we're never supposed to do on the radio?
1: That.
0: Anyway, this young man survived for 62 hours on an upside-down skiff. Thanks to God, Mr. Kenneth.
1: Mm-hmm.
0: He had been fishing for halibut with his older brother and cousin when their boat overturned near St. Lawrence Island and drifted into the Bering Sea. And boy, 62 hours. It's amazing. What a story, dude.
1: Is that a long time?
0: Yeah. To be stuck out at sea on an overturned boat, I'd say so. I wouldn't want to be out there for 60 minutes.
1: No. No. And 60 minutes would only be there if you'd done something horribly wrong. So that's not going to happen.
0: Anyway, the Coast Guard asked the crew of the Northwest Explorer, a nearby fishing vessel that included scientists, to go help rescue him. 4 days, 3 nights, he lived on prayer with no food and no water. He said he sat like this praying the whole time.
1: Okay.
0: The mom said her son is now catching up on his sleep after the harrowing ordeal that took the lives of his brother and his 35-year-old cousin.
1: That was kind of the sad takeaway of that is that, you know, while he's out there surviving, his family members did not. And that was God's fault.
0: Well, they should have prayed.
1: No, that was the devil's fault. The devil took their lives.
0: Yeah.
1: Called them home to heaven. The devil, how can the devil call them home to heaven to dwell in God's presence forever and ever? He didn't live there.
0: See, you'd know the answer to that if you went to church once in a while.
1: You go once in a while, what's the answer?
0: You're darn right I go to church once in a while. That's exactly right. I do go to church once in a while. Once in a while, I've got all the answers.
1: There you go.
0: Exactly.
1: Mm-mm.
0: All right, everybody. Boy, a lot of AI on social media today. Artificial intelligence influencers are going viral, and people really don't know what they're looking at. Like, they just can't tell if it's a robot or a real woman. I'll give you a hint. If she's attractive and she's saying something that sounds like it was curated perfectly for you, probably not a real person.
1: Yeah. She's attractive and even giving you the time of day, not a real person.
0: She's saying exactly what your political beliefs are, a mirror image of them.
1: And she's hotter than anything you've ever seen. And
0: You're not at all suspicious of that? Seems a little on the nose to me. There's a woman on social media today. She's a Native American wearing a t-shirt that says crackers. And when you go to click the video...
1: Like snack crackers?
0: No, like a white guy.
1: Or crack snacker.
0: Like how Mr. O and his friends talk about us when we run into them at a bar.
2: Now, she is a woman of color, and she wearing a cracker shirt. That's supposed to show you how offensive it is for you to wear, say, like a Redskins jersey or a Cleveland Indians t-shirt or something like that. Because you just don't understand the level of hurt that you inflict upon these poor indigenous peoples.
3: All right, white people, let's settle this. I'm truly sorry if I offended anyone while I was wearing my shirt. I thought I was honoring you. If you're offended by the shirt, then ask yourself why.
1: Uh-huh. And then she points to her shirt. And there's, she pointing to her boobs.
0: It's a Native American clothing company that sells t-shirts that say crackers. And I just got to say, there's a few things here. First of all, we don't mind at all. We sell shirts that say Caucasians on our website. You could even get a jersey. You can get a t-shirt at ilovewj.com. They're very cool. They're on sale right now. But isn't it interesting how she sounds like all the AI voices?
3: All right, white people, let's settle this.
1: Yep, sounds AI to me.
0: And isn't it weird how she has Native American Indian skin color, but she looks like a white woman otherwise? Mm-hmm. I mean, that's a little sus, right?
1: A little sus, for sure.
0: And isn't it weird how she's wearing earrings that look like she got them at a gift shop in New Mexico at a Native American reservation?
1: Oh, I guarantee you she picked those up on a quilt thrown down on the sidewalk at the little town, the square.
0: Yeah.
1: You know, that's where they sell that.
0: And isn't it odd how in the background on the wall, she has photos of Native American reservations and national parks.
2: Those are awful photos, by the way. Those are terrible. Nobody would put a picture like that up on their wall, unframed or nothing.
0: Exactly.
2: I mean, that's just fake as all get out.
0: See, you get what I'm saying.
2: She looks good, though.
0: Yeah, well, she's not real.
2: I don't care.
0: Well, me neither, but, you know, I'm just saying. She has thousands of followers on social media. She's not even a real person. Think about how embarrassing that is to someone who's trying to be an influencer and they can't get it to take off.
1: Oh, dear. I bet that hurt.
4: I can't stop going once I've started. It stings.
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0: She's not breathing? That's not good. Well, you know, what are you going to do? Scooch over in the ladies' room. I got to get in that mirror.
1: I think, if I'm not mistaken, they wrote this song about an experience they had while they were on mushrooms.
0: Sounds about right.
1: She was lying in the grass and she could hear the highway breathing.
0: Mm.
1: The highway doesn't breathe, you junkie.
0: You've just never heard it. It doesn't mean it's not happening.
1: No, I'm sure it's not breathing.
0: You know, if you meditate long enough and stare at a trail of ants crawling up the side of a building, clear your mind. You can hear the ants all screaming.
1: Okay, yeah, maybe. Or maybe that's something a drug user would say.
0: Or could be somebody inside the building screaming because the ants are coming in.
1: Huh.
0: You never know.
1: How big are these ants?
0: Well, they get bigger the closer they get. Yeah.
1: Oh, that's terrifying, Billiard.
0: Earlier this morning, we had our political analyst, Mr. O, explain to us what a smooth move Gavin Newsom has pulled off with this Kamala Harris thing. Gavin says, if she's running for president, then no point in me running. Why would I even bother? You know, I wouldn't get in the way of that.
1: Sure, you wouldn't want to interrupt a black woman when she's talking. When a black woman talks, I listen.
0: I know you do.
1: Yep.
0: But could it also possibly be one of those Jedi mind tricks that he's trying to pull off?
1: 100%.
0: On Kamala. Now, what if Kamala Harris comes out and goes, well, I'm running. Now, everybody in California that wanted to vote for Gavin Newsom is pissed at her.
1: Boo, Kamala, drop out.
0: Yeah.
1: We're- so-

0: maybe he just did that to keep her from announcing that she's running.
1: They spent $1 billion to get her to run for president. Not only did she not win a single swing state, she didn't even get a primary vote.
0: Not one person actually went into a machine somewhere and went, yeah, that's for me. Click, I need that.
1: Nobody wanted it.
0: No, and they still don't.
1: Mm.
0: Well, genius political move or just stumbled into it. One of those things. We'll never know.
1: Well, it sounds like CNN was helping them.
0: Oh, sure.
1: Did they come up with the idea? Hey, you know what you ought to do? You should say you're not going to run. And then Jake Tapper will be shocked at the news. I can't believe you're not going to run. But Gavin, you're the hero we need right now. Georgia. Is it Chatham County or Chatham County?
0: Yeah, that one.
1: Yeah, exactly. It's Savannah. We'll just say Savannah, Georgia area.
0: Oh, that part of Georgia, way over there.
1: A Georgia man was caught trespassing onto private property, using the hot tub, using the pool.
0: Was he naked?
1: Well, I'll tell you the next part. He got caught on camera interacting with a rubber ducky.
0: Oh, yeah. He was naked and high.
1: Witnesses of the video said he was infatuated with the rubber ducky.
0: How big a duck is this that we're talking about here? Did he have to wrap it with tape?
1: There's a picture in the article.
0: It would have been duct tape, obviously.
1: That's actually pretty funny, Billy. I didn't think of that immediately when you said it.
0: I thought I'd just leave a tape laying out there and the rest of y'all would come hit it. But you didn't. You're like a lazy catfish that won't swim up to my hook.
1: All right, well, there's a photo of him with the rubber duck. It's a regular-sized rubber duck. I don't know how he was. He must be pretty small to be able to infatuate with that thing.
0: Yeah.
1: Anyway, we're talking about it. Might as well play the soundbite.
0: Looks like a French person. Haven't I seen you with that guy?
1: What'd you say? He looks like a French person?
0: No, a friend of yours.
1: Who does it look like?
0: I think you know him.
1: I only have like two friends, and most of them are in this room right now. Doesn't this song have lyrics? It's an instrumental. We have an instrumental of Rubber Ducky.
0: Rubber Ducky. Oh, boy.
1: Anyway, the guy went X-rated on a rubber duck, and then it looks like he stole a bike at the end.
0: Doesn't this security camera have video? Why do they only have still shots and really fuzzy, dark? I mean, they got better cameras out there for security. Hell, I ain't rich and I got better cameras at my place than they got.
1: I think because it's a local news outlet and just some guy's home security camera.
0: I'm just some guy with a home security, but I got to tell you, I'd have better video than that.
1: Well, just out of curiosity,
0: embarrassing.
1: What kind of cameras are you using?
0: Oh, you'd like to know, wouldn't you? Basically, trail cams.
1: Yeah, mine look pretty mundane when I look at them.
0: So you're following the animals that walk on the trails, or can you use that for other stuff?
1: Are you asking me?
0: Him.
1: Yeah.
0: No, trail cam will just as soon show you a burglar as it will a deer.
1: I only have two cameras in my condo. One of them shows me what's going on in my living room. It's nothing, but I could see my girlfriend left the lights on there. That annoys me.
0: What you should do is put one of those cameras out in the hall. That way you would see trouble coming before they get into your house.
1: And then my other camera shows me my recording studio.
0: Oh, yeah. You got to have a camera on that, you know, just to keep it secure. You know, if people find out where you live and how much money you have invested in synthesizers, Kenny, there's going to be a run on your place.
1: You're right. I could lose dozens of dollars.
0: You really could.
1: Somebody got in there and discovered that. Man, that would really set me back like a week, you know?
0: That would be sobering for you, wouldn't it? I mean, that would just be a huge loss. Worse than Milton. I mean, if they, you know, kidnap Milton, you'd probably be okay with it because you're willing to toss him away anyway. If you got a $1,000 vet bill, you just say, well, just keep the dog.
1: Oh, yeah, I'd euthanize him, but I don't know what I would do without a giant, expensive, complicated machine that makes robot flatulent noises.
0: Nobody knows what you would do.
1: I don't know.
0: You would probably never be seen again.
1: I guess I would go to Fort Walton Beach, Florida this Saturday and Foley Beach, Alabama this Friday and do stand-up comedy.
2: Well, weren't you already planning on doing that anyway?
1: Yeah.
2: And now you're going to fulfill those dreams of yours finally come true.
1: Yeah.
0: Well, good for you.
1: In other news, in a collaboration, you can now play as a sentient IKEA shelf voiced by Matt Berry in the video game Skyrim.
0: None of that made any sense to me.
1: That probably means it's time to go.
3: Don't forget, boys and girls, to eat it every day. Dogs live on a different energy. They're on another frequency. You ever bring someone to your house for the first time and your dog's ever met that person? And right when they walk in, your dog's like, who is this? Who are you? Who are you? Who are you? Who are you? Who are you? Who are you? Who are you? Who are you? Who are you? Who are you? Who are you? Stop it. Stop it. Who are you, dude? Who are you, dude? Who are you, dude? Who are you? Get over there. Get over. Who is this guy? Who is this guy? Who is this guy? Who is this guy? Sit down.
4: All right, the show is over.
5: 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This isn't over.
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8: Week one of the NFL closed out with the Chiefs thumping the Broncos 31-10. Patrick Mahomes, two TD passes and a touchdown run, and running back Kenneth Walker, 191 total yards and two TDs. Rams coach Sean McVay is unsure if Aaron Donald will return for their Week 2 game next Monday against the Giants. Donald coming out of retirement. And NBA, the Clippers and Raptors officially complete their delayed Kawhi Leonard trade. I'm Matt McCoy.
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30: President Trump is angry at the Supreme Court. I'm Dave Anthony, Fox News, writing on Truth Social. They let the country down, blocking his executive order to restrict mail-in voting, which the president calls corrupt and out of control, claiming the ruling makes cheating by Democrats much easier to do.
31: The criticism of the high court follows a Monday night order blocking the Trump administration from implementing mail-in ballot restrictions ahead of the midterm elections. The president says it's another bad decision and a big loss for Republicans, accusing justices of not showing the courage necessary to save America.
30: That's Fox's Jared Halpert at the White House. The Treasury Secretary is testifying before Congress.
32: President Trump's economic turnaround is especially impressive given the severity of the situation he inherited from his predecessor when inflation soared to a 40-year high.
30: Scott Bessent said that after being interrupted numerous times. By an anti-Iran war protester who would be removed after the top Democrat on the House Financial Services Committee, Maxine Waters, told Bessent the Iran conflict has hurt the economy.
33: Americans know the truth because they feel it at the grocery store, the gas pump, in their wallets.
30: Cash Patel's at a Senate hearing, and Democrats are critical. Senator Dick Durbin calls him the most partisan FBI director in history.
34: To weaponize the FBI against president's opponents, Director Patel has overseen a purge of thousands of law enforcement officials.
30: But Patel is touting a successful crime crackdown with a 90% increase in the arrests of violent criminals and a record number of children saved.
35: This FBI has arrested 500% more predators online in this last 18 months than the prior 18 months before that.
30: Director Patel also testifies the FBI thwarted four separate terror plots.
35: And just this past weekend, this FBI stopped another ISIS-inspired attack in Pittsburgh. arresting an individual before he's able to go out and kill innocent civilians.
30: Jonathan Kramer jailed without bail with a rifle, 190 rounds of ammo, and 30 knives found in the hotel room where he was arrested. America's listening to Fox News.
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30: Another ship's been attacked in the Strait of Hormuz, but the focus in the Iran conflict has shifted to Saudi Arabia, where a key oil pipeline has been damaged as Iran-backed Houthi militants keep up their attacks.
21: They are targeting Saudi energy infrastructure. They're also going to say that they are trying to block all Saudi oil tankers from reaching port, but their weapons are not entirely accurate, often homemade and highly mobile. They have wounded some civilians, damaged some houses.
30: That's Fox's Steve Harrigan in Tel Aviv. This as NATO is getting involved in the other conflict that President Trump is blaming for higher prices for diesel, which hit another record high this morning, the Russia-Ukraine war, and NATO is getting involved in that.
22: Italian NATO pilots have downed a drone that entered Lithuanian airspace overnight. Authorities believe it crossed into the country from neighboring Belarus, Russia's closest ally. Italy's defense minister says the drone most probably came from Russia. Alerts sounded across Lithuania's capital Vilnius early this morning, with residents being told via their phones to find a safe place. No comment on the incident from Moscow. Military drone incursions have become increasingly common across Eastern Europe.
30: That's Fox's Jonathan Savage, a Palestinian activist who the Trump administration tried to deport for leading anti-Israel protests. Mahmoud Khalil is suing Columbia University
23: over civil rights violations, saying not only did their requests for the school to address their harassment go unanswered, they claimed they were retaliated against when they reported it. Khalil was a grad student when he was detained by ICE at his Columbia University apartment in March of 2025. He was a legal permanent resident of the U.S. and not accused of a crime. Khalil spent 104 days at a Louisiana immigration jail and missed the birth of his first child before a New Jersey judge ordered his release.
30: That's Fox's Tanya J. Powers. On Wall Street, we're seeing a sell-off this morning. The Dow is down 539 points. The Nasdaq's dropping 183. I'm Dave Anthony, and this is Fox.
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2: Hello, America. You know, I've been looking at the news. There's a lot going on, and we're going to talk about Macklemore and Sweeney and everything else. But I wanted to start this hour with some really good news. And it comes from a story that is on our show prep that you should read. It is free. Our show prep is free. GlennBeck.com. Just sign up for it. And you get all the stories that we're looking at every day. And one of the stories is the American dream is alive and it's minting millionaires. Meet the everyday, everywhere millionaires, proving the elite degrees aren't a prerequisite for building massive wealth. This is such a great story. I'm gonna tell you all about it here in 60 seconds. First, let me tell you about Preborn. Some decisions get smaller as time passes. You look back 5 years later and you barely remember why they seem so important. You know, and then there are the decisions that just get bigger. A woman facing an unplanned pregnancy may feel like her entire world has collapsed into this one decision. She's thinking about whether she can actually handle what comes next. But then there's another, you know, life in that moment, too. And that life is so incredibly precious. And that's why Preborn's work matters so much. The present pregnancy centers they support provide free ultrasounds and compassionate counseling to women facing these decisions, along with practical support that helps them know that they don't have to face what comes next. Because choosing life doesn't answer every question a mother has. It does something more important. It gives her child the chance to have a tomorrow in which the questions can be answered. Right now, there's another mother that needs this moment. You can give it to her. Just $28 provides a one life-saving ultrasound. $140 will help rescue five babies. 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Or go to preborn.com/Beck. So this story opens up with Dick Portillo. He opened up a hot dog stand outside of Chicago in 1963. He had $1,100, and that's it. He didn't even know how to cook a hot dog. He learned how to steam a bun by watching somebody else do it. 51 years later, he sold the company for $1 billion. No franchises, no outside investors, 4,000 employees. A single Portillo's could do $9 million a year. That's about three times what a typical McDonald's does. By the way, this guy was raised in public housing in a really bad section of Chicago. Okay, now, you've never heard his name because it wasn't in tech. It's not on the coast. He wasn't disrupting anything. He was just selling hot dogs to people who wanted hot dogs. That's an incredible story. I want you to listen to this story because this is the story of capitalism. This is the secret of capitalism that everybody seems to forget. Two economists have spent 10 years digging through IRS data, and they say there are about 3 million Americans like him, private business owners collectively worth more than $65 trillion. More than 13 times the wealth of the entire Forbes 400. And these people are you. Now, for every one of these famous billionaires, there are 4,000 people that you've never heard of with at least $10 million. And who are those people? Well, they're the vet that, you know, turned one office into nine offices. The commercial HVAC contractor whose trucks you see at every light. The guy with a gutter business. You know, these are the people that coach your kid's team and they stand next to you at the barbecue. And you had no idea. America has been taught this lie that the ladder is gone. Tuition has gone vertical. Good schools didn't add a single seat. And the old path, study hard, get in, get hired, now has a velvet rope across it. And everybody's like, well, there's no opportunity. Well, that part is true. But that's not really the America. That should be for some people. Here's the part that's also true. I mean, I don't want to hand you a pep talk with a hard number left out. And this is the hard number. A child from a rich family is six times more likely to start a successful business than a poor one. Six times. And that's real. But why stop there? Let's run the rest of the arithmetic. There are 99 times as many people in the bottom 99%. So among the founders who actually hit, there are 2.5 times as many people who came from poor as it came from the top 1%. only about a quarter of business owners worth $5 million or more inherited the company. That's the difference between America. America, you are put in Europe, you're put into this path and your family is everything. Here, that's not true. It's, did you go to the right school? Here, that's still not true. Do you know that 40% of the children in the top 1% fall clean out of the top fifth of income? Because you can hand your son a bank account, but you cannot hand anyone. Nobody's ever figured out how to hand your son grit. They lose it. Which is why the door stays open. There was a young parts manager who took one dealership's parts department from 961st in the country to number one in 28 months. He was promised that he's going to run five stores. Then he's having breakfast at a Denny's one morning, and the owner comes by and says, hey, by the way, I just want to let you know, you're being demoted. The owner's sons have the top jobs. And he puts his fork down right there and just walks out. You know what he did? He went out and built his own auto empire. He's the guy who now owns the Utah Jazz. Nepotism doesn't protect the family business. It exports the talent. If you're going to be knocked down by nepotism, you don't have to be a genius. You just have to go out and do it. The correlation between test scores and starting a successful company is almost nothing. The top 10% of SAT scores become founders of only 1.3 times as often as the person at the median. Well, that's negligible. Portillo enlisted in the Marine Corps 7 days after he graduated high school. And he'll tell you Camp Pendleton was the most important education he ever got. So let me tell you where I think this whole thing actually comes from. And again, this is the secret of the free market. It was January of 1871, Reno, Nevada. A woman walks into this tailor shop and she asks for a pair of work pants for her husband. He was a big man. He was really hard on clothes. His pockets kept ripping off because he was a laborer and he would load them up with tools and rock and everything else. And his pockets would rip off. So he should go through pants all the time. And she said, can you make them hold together? The tailor was an immigrant from Latvia. His name was Jacob Davis. He had failed at almost everything, everything. He was a journeyman tailor in New York, then in Maine, then in California. He panned for gold. He sold tobacco. He sold wholesale pork. He ended up in Reno sewing tents and horse blankets. And that's when this woman walked in and she said, can you help me? And he looked down at his table where he had a pile of copper rivets that he'd used to fasten the straps on horse blankets. And he's like, yeah, I think I can. So he hammered them into the corner of the pockets. That's it. That's the whole invention. The pants stopped ripping. Word got around. In 18 months, he sold 200 pairs at $3 a piece, which was a lot in 1880. Other tailors started copying him, so he went to file a patent. But the patent fee was $68. He didn't have $68. And his wife looked at him. She said, please, not, don't spend another dime on your stupid ideas. This is not going to go anywhere. We don't have $68. So in 1872, he writes a letter to a man who sold him his cloth, a dry goods wholesaler in San Francisco, a Bavarian immigrant who moved the blankets and handkerchiefs and thread. Okay. Davis said, look, I have this idea and I'm telling you it's going to be big. The letter still survives today, and it's great. It's so great because the guy obviously has no education. He said the secret of them pants, spelled P-E-N-T-S, the secret of them pants is the rivets, spelled R-I-V-I-T-S. Okay. So the wholesaler saw it, and he said, okay, I'll pay the $68. Patent was granted May 20th, 1873. Davis moved to San Francisco to run the factory floor. It's still there today. 155 years later, every pair of blue jeans on earth carries the name of the man who paid for the filing fee. And no one can tell you the name of Davis, the guy who was had the idea of the rivets. The wholesaler didn't invent anything. The tailor never invented a thing either. A woman asked him to solve a problem, and the answer was lying on his table, being used for something else entirely. That's it. That's the whole machine. That's the secret of the free market. Somebody needs something, and you go, oh, I can solve that. That's the engine. That's the secret of America, and it's never been shut off. Everybody else is like, I got to go to college. I got to have somebody else tell me what to do. I'm not smart enough. No. There was a man in Natchez, Mississippi. He walked away from a career in computer science to install gutters. He got sick of how badly they were made. He bought his own gutter machine in 1972, built the largest supplier of seamless gutters in Texas, 350 employees, $50 million a year. I can guarantee you when he left computer science to do gutters, everybody's like, come on, man, what are you doing? Computer, you got an education in computer science. Three friends in Los Angeles started selling hot chicken in a parking lot with $900 between them. 8 years later, 300 locations sold for $1 billion. Same year somebody's kid was, you know, being told there's no way up anymore. There's no way to go. It'll never work. You can't do it. Of $31 trillion in private business equity in this country, nearly half of it is in what the authors called tactile industries. Something that actually has to physically move or get fixed or get serviced or get installed. Everybody's terrified the machines are going to take over everything. Half the fortune in America is sitting in work where somebody has to show up with a truck. Now, this book has a chapter the newspaper excerpts left out. Some of these people get to City Hall and then pull the ladder up behind them and write a licensing rule that keeps the next guy from trying. And that's wrong. That's what we talked about yesterday with AI. Stop doing it. De Tocqueville talked about this in Democracy in America. At some point, the rich people go, I don't want anybody else challenging me. And so they make it impossible for you. That's what has to stop. But what I want to tell you today is, yesterday I told you, got to stop having people who are at the top tell you what the fix is, because the fix is usually for them. I'm here to tell you that the ladder that they climbed up to become where they are today, that still exists, and the ladder is worth defending because it's still working. I'm telling you, within a mile of you, wherever you are in America, within a mile, there is somebody saying, this damn thing just never works. There's somebody saying, nobody around here can ever just do the job. Somebody is saying, I can't find anybody to do it. That's the woman standing in the doorway in Reno. And you don't need a degree for that. You don't need a rich dad. You don't need permission or a round of funding or anybody's blessing. You just need to hear her. And then go look at what you already have on your own table and go, I can fix that. Somebody has to build these businesses and outwork the ones that are already there. Let it be you. It might as well be you. Why? Stop. Listen. Solve somebody's problem. That's how you get on the ladder in America. More in a minute. So much of what makes a dog's life is physical movement. Let me tell you this. Forget this commercial. I'm going to do it a different way. People hurt. A doctor who had been dealing with pain with all of his patients, he's like, there's got to be a better way. He thinks differently. And he's like, why don't we take this, which we know works, and combine it with this, which we know works, and this, which we know it works, and put them all together instead of three different things. Let's just make it one, and let's do it in a healthy way without any drugs, so it just helps your body do what it's naturally supposed to do. That guy was broke. He now has a lot of money because he fixed pain for people. Another guy, I know these people. Another guy sat in the same office. His dog is having a problem. Getting up the stairs, having all these pains. He's like, could we develop something like this for dogs? And the scientists get together and go, yeah, it's slightly different than humans, but not all that different. Yeah, we could do a formula. And now you have friend factor. What are they doing? They're solving what people are dealing with today. Pain. Watching your dog go up the stairs, and it kills you. It kills you to watch him do that. So they fixed it. Get your first bag of Friend Factor today, $19.95 at relieffactor.com. 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Go there. It works. 10 seconds, station ID. I have a lot of great news that we're going to share with you today. Let me do this. I didn't get to it yesterday. I don't know if you saw 60 Minutes. With the rescued pilot. I love this guy. This 60 Minutes was an amazing episode because of this interview. I want you to listen to this rescue pilot and who he praises. Cut four.
0: My parachute was damaged in the initial attack. At one point when I looked up and saw no parachute, that was the most... It was the most terrifying thing I've ever seen. So I paused right then and I prayed, Lord, your will be done. But if I'm getting through this, I need help.
1: While you're in the air.
0: Yeah.
1: Is that like almost like free falling, or how would you describe that?
0: Free falling is a good way to put it. I wasn't focused on the speed at which I was falling. I was instead focused on trying to correct the problems that were in front of me and doing anything I could to unfurl or pull pieces of the parachute loose.
1: So how fast do you think you were going when you hit the ground?
0: Professionals, based on my description and the injuries that I had, the professionals think I hit the ground going somewhere between 70 and 100 miles an hour.
2: Oh my gosh.
1: How did you survive that?
0: A modern day miracle. I believe that it's a testament to God's provision in my life to bring me through that moment in a way that didn't prevent injuries, but prevented any catastrophic injuries that would have affected my ability to survive.
1: When were you first able to send a signal?
0: As soon as I found a spot that I felt provided some concealment, I started working on toward communication.
1: What did you say in that message?
0: When I got to the moment where I could review and think about all that I'd gone through, I sent God is good as a recognition of all that he had brought me through.
2: You know, have you noticed we're living in parallel worlds right now? I think there are people who are recognizing, even in the bad stuff, they're recognizing how God is active in our lives and can look at things like he is, your will be done. And knowing that, you know, if you hit the ground, it's going to be for the best anyway. It's whatever's going to happen is going to be good. I'm going to do my best. As he says, I'm just trying to figure out how to pull this chute out. So I'm doing all my part, but whatever happens, it'll be good. There's this. This God movement that is happening in America, it is happening. And it's powerful. And at the same time, there is this darkness and despair and no faith in anything and just lost into, I don't know, the world, the AI world, the whatever it is. but it's incredible to watch. And the scary thing is they're not far away from each other yet. We're at the very beginning of this path. And so they're still, I mean, you could still easily hop onto the other path and not really know it. You've got to be really careful right now. But there is a path forming, and it's a fork in the road. And I hope that, you know, we can show with our joy and love and everything else that we're seeing in the world and go, look, this is really good. This can be really good. You don't have to be in that dark, dark place. I hope we will bring more people over to the other path. But there are two paths. Make sure your feet are on the right one. All right, more in a minute. Here's how I think you know you have the right real estate agent. At some point, they should be willing to tell you, no, I wouldn't pay this much for this house. No, I wouldn't waive that contingency just to win the bid. No, no, no, no. Don't let the beautiful kitchen distract you from what's going on with the rest of the property. You know, you should be thankful for somebody like that. Not somebody who's, you know, getting in the way of the sale, but somebody who's doing their job. It's why I created real estate agents I trust. 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

You want some more good news? Because I have more good news for you. I want to tell you a story that looks a little like it's celebrity crap if you just read the headlines. But if you look a little deeper, it is a story of a dad who stood up and won. And it's, I mean, finally, it's about time. So Ed Sheeran is a famous singer-songwriter from England. He's touring here in America. And he chose Macklemore. Macklemore? How do you say that? How do you say his name? Macklemore? I don't know this guy. Anyway, he had Macklemore open for him. Macklemore, from what I can tell, is a giant weenie, okay, and a bully at the same time. He takes the stage, and he's facing all of the people who spent their money and took the night off to come hear music and enjoy their night. And he bombards them with this rant demanding we free Palestine, you know, and he fills the stadium with screens and images of the war and sang a literal propaganda song, you know, in the stupid kippah. And usually he would be rewarded with, oh, he is so brave. It's not brave to do that. Stop it. He's so brave. Look at him pulling these uneducated and stupid stunts. Oh, he's so brave. Now, he would have normally gotten away with that if it weren't for a regular dad who is at the concert and then posted this. I brought my wife and daughters to MetLife Friday because they were huge fans of yours. We arrived early. This is of Ed Sheeran. Say it. Sharon. I don't care. Anyway, huge fans of him. So he's writing to him online. We arrived early. Spent $180 on sweatshirts. Watched the first two opening acts. We were having a great time. Then Macklemore decides to turn your concert into his political rally. Then he started chanting Free Palestine and pushing his clearly uneducated version of the Israel-Gaza conflict. My daughters looked at me completely confused. I had brought them to your concert, not to have an opening act lecture me about Middle Eastern politics. After Friday night, I started looking into Macklemore's history. What I found included his repeated use of anti-Semitic tropes, made the whole thing even worse. So I took my family. We walked alongside hundreds of your other fans. And as we were walking in, even the MetLife security guards were rolling their eyes at what was happening on stage. We waited until Macklemore was finished before returning to our seats. Then we watched your show, which was phenomenal. I left Friday hoping maybe this had caught you and your team off guard. Then tonight you allowed it to happen again. You knew exactly what Macklemore had done the night before, and you gave him the stage again. Friday night might have been Macklemore's decision. Saturday was yours. You have a lot of Jewish fans who love your music, buy your albums and your merchandise, and bring their kids to your concerts. Tonight you lost four of them. And I suspect plenty more. Well, that post, the guy has 900 followers. It went viral. And that's all it took. One dad saying, you know what? I'm sick of this. I'm done with this. Just that one guy giving you permission and others permission to say, yeah, me too. Here's what happened next. Multiple owners of stadiums of future tour stops said, yeah, you're not using our venue, which is the fruit of their labor. You're not using our venue for that. Okay. You want Macklemore to spout this garbage? Go ahead, but not from this venue. Then the singer Pink, who agrees with me on probably almost nothing, came out to support the owners. And now Macklemore is off the tour. And is taking his BS to main venues of American culture, he has to go perform in Dearborn, where they love his message. And I say, good, that's great. The market is working. The free market is working. Regular people who don't want to be lectured by lunatics anymore, they don't have to be. And if you happen to be a lunatic in Dearborn, Michigan, you can get that lecture. This may be the first time the Free Palestine crowd has gotten their much needed reality check. I got news for you guys. You are not the good guys. You don't have the moral high ground here.
And we don't want you berating us about how great you are and how you hate Israel. Your whole worldview is so tiny it can fit into the words oppressor and oppressed. That's it. You don't have any more than that. And you're wrong about that. I think it was Bill Maher who said this weekend, you know, the Jews are the Native Americans. How do you not get that? And you know what? Some venues will let you speak. Others won't. It's up to them. Our schools, our culture. I'm glad somebody's saying, no, you're not going to spread your propaganda. We're not going to pay for your crazy anymore.

0: campaigning for more, including on the Glenn Beck program. This is a segment that I think we should do daily.
1: No, I don't. Anyway, so she was doing an ad for, who's she doing this ad for?
0: Well, it's one of those prediction markets. I can't remember the name of the company.
1: So she's doing an ad for prediction market. It's gambling, okay? And who are they appealing to? Guys. And so she's, you know, sitting, you know, in a locker room off to the side. She's got footballs that's covering her nakedness. She's looking hot, but, you know, there's another one with her sitting naked up on a basketball hoop. And you know, it's pretty provocative. Anyway, the reason why this is so, everybody's coming unglued is because she's not a cool kid on their side. She refuses to wear the cool kid stickers. She refuses to wear the kifa. She refuses to say, hey, you know what? The Palestinians are XYZ. You know, we need Marxism, blah, blah, blah. I don't even know her political. I just know she's not part of that. She might disagree with everything I say that I'm for. I don't really care. She's just not part of that scene. She's like, I don't care what anybody says about me. I don't care what you say. I am not going to become part of the Borg. And that's crazy. That's what, does anybody remember? I'm revealing myself as a giant Star Trek geek. But does anybody remember the episodes with the Borg? The Borg was just the hive mind, the collective mind, where everybody had to think alike. And it was a nightmare. It was supposed to be a bad thing. These guys are coming down dressed as the Borg going, resistance is futile. You will become part of us. You're like, no, I don't think so. And that's why she's popular with half the country, is because she's like, no, I'm not going to be part of the Borg. I am not. Resistance is futile. Watch me. Watch me. And all these people, all these women who are coming out and they're saying, oh my gosh, this is so offensive. You're the same women who have been saying for the last 2 weeks, a woman who killed her three children, letting her go would be the right thing because it would forward the women's movement. Wait. I mean, I am all for healthcare. I get that. But she strangled her three children. And you're like, yeah, but she's a hero. No, she's not. She's a killer. Now, she may every month.
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1: Right? Because none of it makes logical sense. You can't get up and go, oh, well, I'm against that. When you're for all the other stuff. When you're saying that prostitution forwards women, how do you suddenly say, oh, what Sweeney's doing is something that we should all protest? We should all be angry about. There's no logic to that. It's just the message from the Borg. That's all it is. So I don't get it. And as far as I'm concerned, Sydney, I think you should keep doing this. I'm just saying, as a point, as a protest, you should keep doing it. What are you laughing at?
0: I was hoping you didn't hear me though. Laughing at that. I would like to say though that I totally get it, and especially when Sydney told Variety She said, quote, I'm not a political person. I'm in the arts. I'm not here to speak on politics. That's not an area I've ever imagined getting into. They want her to be on their side.
1: No.
0: They want it.
1: No, they don't want it. They must have it.
0: Yeah.
1: There is no neutral in their world. None. Yeah. You will comply or you're out. Ricky.
5: Yeah. Yeah, she's also dating a Jew. And not just any Jew.
1: Well, that's the problem.
5: A Jew who went to Israel to stand up for the Jews after October 7th and whose grandparents survived Auschwitz. So, you know, everything is stacked against her. She must be MAGA right-wing Barbie to them.
0: It's making sense.
5: She's out. Well, that being said, if I find my husband is following her on Instagram when he goes out of the other room, boop, unfollow.
1: Wait, what?
5: Boop, unfollow.
1: Why would you do that? He is making a political statement. That's all he's doing. That's all he's doing. Honey, I'm following her for political reasons.
5: Yes. Mm-hmm.
1: Yeah. My wife, I don't think, would unfollow her. I think I'd be sat down
5: for a while. I can follow her. I do follow her.
1: Yeah, but your husband
5: can't.
1: My
5: husband
1: has
5: to look over my shoulder if he wants to see that prediction market ad. You know,
1: I can't help what comes up on my screen in ads. I can't help it. Again, I got to tell you, I'm at every prediction market website today, just hoping the algorithm is like, oh, prediction market ads. This is so wrong. Anyway, I think this is good news. I think with the dad standing up against Macklemore, you saw what is happening. Enough is enough. You've got somebody else. A strong woman. That's what a strong woman does. A strong woman says, I don't care what the world says. I don't care what the politics say. I don't care what all the people with all the money and all the fame say I have to do. I know who I am and I'm going to be me. That's the sexiest woman. That's the most powerful woman I can imagine. It's a woman who knows who they are and they don't care. Keep it up. All right, back in just a minute. We have a great hour next with Victor Davis Hanson.

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0: A flashback from the House Speaker on Lisa Brady, Fox News. As he looks ahead to the midterms, Speaker Mike Johnson looking back to 2024.
1: In their communities, in their classrooms, in their pocketbooks, families are feeling the devastating effects of Democrat leadership and their false vision for what America is.
0: He says that's why they sent President White House.
1: In just 19 short months since that happened. We have turned the ship of state around. We're in the process of doing that.
0: Arguing that doesn't happen overnight as Democrats now run on change and argue the Trump agenda has made things worse. President Trump is slamming the U.S. Supreme Court after an order blocking new restrictions on mail-in voting. The president calling it a highly political ruling, posting that it makes cheating by the radical left much easier to do. Democrats at a House hearing accusing FBI Director Kash Patel of weaponizing his department to protect the president and investigate his enemies. Patel insisting they're focused on fighting crime, arresting 54,000 violent criminals.
2: That's up 90% from the 18-month year period prior to that. That's making America safe.
0: Also highlighting a suspected terror plot broken up in Pennsylvania. Fox's Tanya J. Powers with more.
3: When 21-year-old Jonathan Hunter Kramer of Butler, Pennsylvania was arrested over the weekend, he was plotting, quote, a violent attack in support of ISIS, according to FBI Director Kash Patel. FBI agents say on Saturday, Kramer left his home, bought a burner phone, met someone in a parking lot, and acquired a long black bag from the trunk of a vehicle. They say he paid cash for a hotel room, then went to a sporting goods store. When he returned to the hotel, agents executed a search warrant and found a semi-automatic rifle, scope, 190 rounds of ammo, a prayer rug, about 30 knives, and a handwritten note.
0: Kramer is held without bail at this point after an initial court appearance yesterday. 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
0: Prosecutors in California just announcing they will not seek the death penalty for Nick Reiner, who's charged in the stabbing deaths of his parents, Rob and Michelle Reiner. Nick Reiner has another preliminary hearing today. U.S. officials are admitting to some long-held suspicions about weapons in space.
8: The U.S. Space Force is now confirming that the U.S. has weapons positioned in Earth orbit and that they exist for both offensive and defensive measures. The admission follows recent remarks by Space Force General Chancellor Saltzman about space as a warfighting realm.
9: And we've built an organization capable of protecting and defending our interests in space.
8: The admission was immediately condemned by China's government, but the Pentagon blames China for the buildup, claiming they put weapons up there first. President Trump created Space Force in his first term, citing a need to defend U.S. interests in space. Eben Brown, Fox News.
0: NATO confirming its fighter jets shot down a drone that entered Lithuanian airspace, a first since Russia's full-scale invasion of Ukraine. Where the drone came from, still under investigation. Change is coming to pro golf with new membership and eligibility rules.
10: The PGA Tour announcing a sweeping overhaul of its exemption and membership categories, as well as a new point system. The Tour also revealing a new qualifying structure for its Championship Series and Challenger Series, which will serve as a feeder circuit for the top tour starting in 2028. A new Last Chance series, which will include at least four tournaments in the fall with three cards available for the Championship Series. The current FedEx Cup system and playoffs will go away after the 2027 season, with the 2028 Championship Series offering $20 million purses.
0: Fox's Frank Lanza. A sell-off on Wall Street as oil prices soar and the Fed begins a two-day meeting. The Dow's down 478, falling under 52K. U.S. oil back over 104 a barrel. I'm Lisa Brady, Fox News.
11: AI.
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2: One of my favorite historians, one of the guys who just makes me feel so much better when I listen to him because I know he knows. 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One of our great thinkers in today's world. 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Okay, glad I got all of that in. Victor, how are you, sir?
3: Very good, Glenn. Thank you for having me.
2: It's always great to have you on. I'm so excited to talk to you about all the things that are going on because, in fact, an article that I read about you today called you the best explainer of the Trump revolution since its inception. I think you're more than that, but, that's kind of where your book is focused. So, tell me about the things that Americans are not. Because I see Donald Trump and I see what he's doing and he's completely redesigning the entire world. And he is making the Western Hemisphere the source of power and security for America for the next 100 years. And I think people are so focused and rightly so, so focused on like the gas prices and everything else that they're missing. No, you don't understand. In 5 years from now, in 10 years from now, this country roars for the next 100 years because of what he has done. Would you agree with that or not?
3: Yeah, I think they have a problem with communicating, though, because
2: yes.
3: When he left office, there was a change in Latin America. But remember, they called it under Biden the pink tide. In other words, the left here in the United States and in Latin America was very confident that all these communist governments were the wave of the future. And Maduro, remember, was sending 2 million people here from hospitals, drug users, felons. And now, if you look at South America, Central America, and the Caribbean, of those 32 nations, there's only 5, I think, that are communist or anti-American. They've had a revolution in Colombia, mm-hmm. Peru, Bolivia, Venezuela, Chile, and all there is left is Paraguay, Cuba, Nicaragua, Mexico, maybe one other, and yet we're not hearing that.
2: No.
3: And we're not hearing that at all. And if everybody's talking about a forever or endless war in Iran, but as we speak, there's so many known unknowns. The Kurds have been very active the last week. There's rumors that there's dissidents are starting to come back out on the street. And everybody says, well, the Iranians are gaming us on the midterms. That may be true. They think they might get a reprieve if they can have an October surprise or missile launch that weakens Trump and he loses the Congress. But even then, he can still continue what he's trying to do. But more importantly, that works both ways. The dissidents might conjecture, well, the Democrats are no friend of us. And if they were to take Congress, we would, and try to hamper Trump, we would be in worse situation. And maybe us and maybe the Kurds would then think we're going to do something. We should do it in September or October. And because we're not going to have such a golden opportunity with an unfettered Trump again, if that were to be true. So And then you add to the equation, Glenn, there's no embedded reporters. There's no Western journalists. So all we hear is this doom and gloom. But when you hear people calling out from Iran, and they're very reluctant to because they can be tracked, You get the impression they can't afford food or fuel. This infrastructure is breaking down, and they're close to near starvation. So something's going to give very soon. I don't know if it's going to be 2 months, 1 month, 3 months, or 5 months, but nobody thought that was possible 2 or 3 years ago. 93 million people, the bully of the Middle East, about to be nuclear, don't touch it. 7 presidents said in the past they can't have a nuclear weapon, but they didn't want to take the risk of confronting that crazy regime.
2: I will tell you that I wouldn't have had the guts to do it. I'm glad he did. I wouldn't have had the guts to do it. That's why I would make a very bad president. But he took it on, and he knew. He's told me, Glenn, I knew we would be able to do X, Y, and Z. I knew I could keep oil under $100 a barrel. Now, that is, he also knew that they would negotiate or they would collapse under their own weight. And that's not happening. And I think that's just because they're holding out, just hold out in hopes that they'll have a reprieve from the Democrats at some point. But something has to happen. We are, you know, this oil game cannot continue to be like this. Are you still convinced that this is going to work out in a way that is good? Or, you know, is it kind of up in the air? Where are you on this?
3: Long term, I'm very optimistic. But short term, I think it's just a question of what the price of oil is and what Iran is trying to do as a surprise. I do think that the administration kept talking about the numerator, so to speak. We got 97% of the missiles. We got 58% of this, but they never talked about the denominator, how many were in existence. So where they destroyed thousands of these missiles, I don't think anybody had any idea that there were tens of thousands sequestered all over the country, and they had been waiting for this for years. So I don't know to what degree they're going to be able to launch 30, 40, 50 right before the election and cost Trump the midterms. That could happen, and oil could go up. But the long term, and I mean 3, 6, 9 months from now, I think it's very similar to the fall of the Berlin Wall. Everybody said it fell, nothing happened in the Soviet Union, but it did. It took about 22 months. And same thing with Eastern Europe. They said, well, what happened? Well, all of a sudden they started toppling 2 or 3, 5 months later, all of Eastern Europe. And so they've got enormous pressures on them. And I think what happens in war, you don't hit upon the right, you know, strategy. Lincoln went through 6 generals before he found Sherman and Grant and a good strategy. And what I'm getting at is, had we done what we're doing now with secondary sanctions and this Anaconda strategy and really shutting down everything, I think if we had done that from the outset and planned it, we'd be in a better situation. And had we not negotiated after day 38 and say waited until day 50, we would have been in a better, but that's all hindsight. When you look at the oil situation, we're the biggest producer and now exporter of oil in the world, 14 million barrels. And they think they can get up, with Alaska coming on, 16 million barrels. The war in Ukraine will end one way or another very soon. I think I would like Ukraine to win, but I'm not sure that they're capable of that. So they're going to be a negotiated settlement of some sort. And Russia will pump like crazy to get back its lost revenues. Venezuela will increase by another 300,000 or 400,000 barrels. China has, I don't know what they've been doing, but they've gone from 9 million, from 75% of their oil imports down to they're only importing about 60%. I guess at a huge strategic reserve. So they found a way to lose less oil, but and I think when we resolve this with Canada, one reaction will be the Canadians will conclude that they're going to have to change their energy policy and allow provinces to build more pipelines and get more product out of the soil, that their green initiative has been disastrous. So, and the same thing is happening in Europe. So I think there's going to be a lot more oil on the market very soon, and the price will get reasonable again. And then the full effect of the Trump deregulation, foreign investment tax, what Bessent's constantly talking about, will come to fruition at the end of the year. But even now, I mean, we just had 160,000 new jobs. The inflation rate is still about 3.1, the average 5.1 under Biden every year. And the stock market is still pretty good. So we're not in a recession. We're, I think, stabilizing, and I think it's going to get better. So I'm cautiously optimistic. I'm a little pessimistic or disturbed that there are people on our side that, when they look at the Trump agenda and their own past positions, they've agreed, say, 90% with the border crime, the crime, reducing the crime, deportations, energy policy, end of trying to stop DEI, all of that. But on this one issue, they have made it a do or die issue, and now they're apostates. People, and they're not just quiet apostates. I can see if you don't, you object to the Iran war and you claim it's a forever endless war, or it's an optional war that Trump said he wasn't going to do, supposedly. But to reject the entire MAGA movement and then be vocal and in the way that Marjorie Taylor Greene or Tucker, and I knew a lot of these people and liked them, still do, but Thomas Massey, those people, Candace Owens, they are taking positions that are antithetical, not so much to the MAGA position, but to what they have been trying to tell us for 10 years. They're starting to reject in their anger. They're getting very close to the ideology and the comportment of never Trumpers in 2016.
2: And where does that go? Why is that happening? Because it's,
3: well, I think,
2: go ahead.
3: I think they feel that when they look at the polls, there are 75% now oppose the war, and the left has ginned that up, and they're riding that wave, number one. I'll be candid too. I think they all had intimacy with Donald Trump in the sense that they, and a lot of people do, they were familiar with her. They went to Mar-a-Lago. Tucker said he campaigned. Megan said she was on Air Force One. I understand that. Marjorie Taylor Greene, Trump said, was calling him. But you have to react to that one or two ways. You have to put that in perspective, that he's the president of the United States. And no matter how close you think you are, there's 20,000 other people who share that sense, false sense. But he's the president. So I think they felt, and they almost said that they were going to call Donald J. Trump up and say, I don't like this Iran war. I don't like the, and I want you to do this, this, this. And when he didn't react in a way they thought, well, I was campaigning with him. I knew him. He calls me in all the time. It means nothing.
2: Nothing.
3: Exactly. Exactly. But they thought it did, and they were hurt. And so they reacted in a way that was, you know, when you say, I think El Sayed is a better candidate than Mike Rogers, or you say the Epstein files show that Trump was guilty of sex crime. All of that stuff is crazy.
2: I have to tell you, he said to me one time something was going on, and it wasn't about politics, but something was going on. He said, Glenn, why didn't you call me about that? And I said, because you're the president of the United States. You know, you don't pick up the phone. Hey, Don, I got an idea for you. What about this? You don't do that. I mean, you could write him. You could go around and say, hey, these are some ideas. But if he rejects them, he rejects them. He's the president of the United States. And I've never seen anybody who is more in tune with their own gut. Like it or not, he does what he feels is right.
3: Exactly. And I think anybody who's talked to him and
2: knows
3: he's
2: that.
3: Called me, but I've always had a policy that I wouldn't call him. I wouldn't ask for anything. I wouldn't give unsolicited advice. I would listen to what he said and I would answer when requested.
2: Yes.
3: And I felt that it was a privilege to talk to the president of the United States. And after each call, I thought there would never be another one. So the point I'm making is I don't think they shared that attitude that you were talking about. I think they felt they had become shakers, movers and shakers of his policy. Mm-hmm. And they didn't understand another thing is he ran as a Jacksonian, not a neocon nation builder, not an isolationist. So if you look at his first term, he killed more Russians repelling the Wagner attack, somewhere between 200 and 300, probably than any ground soldiers that Russia lost to us in the Cold War. He took out Soleimani. He took out Baghdadi. He said he was going to bomb the blank out of ISIS, and he bombed him for over 2 months, and he did. And then he had the Maduro. So he always was sort of a don't tread on me, no better friend, no enemy, Andrew Jackson type. I'm not looking for trouble, but if I see people on the horizon that keep threatening us, I'm not going to wait until they get into a position to hurt us. But he did keep the primary promise that he doesn't believe in putting ground troops in optional wars for extended period of time. One day in Venezuela. And I don't think he's going to put any ground troops, and we hope he doesn't, but I don't think he will in Iran after the misadventure in Afghanistan.
2: I think he's very aware that this has to end.
3: Yes,
2: but he's also, too. He despises war and despises putting troops on the ground. He hates that. Yes. And I would be surprised too if he did, he would have a very good reason. He would be like, he would, I don't know if he would ever say this, you know, outside of his own circle, but he would be like, there's no other choice. There is absolutely no other choice, because he is not the guy to throw ground troops at it. Hold on just a second, Victor. Victor Davis Hanson's with us. Let me break for 1 minute. He's with us for the whole hour. Good Ranchers, why don't you open your freezer, look at it differently just for a second. 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Station ID. We only have about 2.5 before I have to break for a network break and then come right back to you. But I want to ask you this. You talk about in your book that he just doesn't care. He does things that nobody else does because he doesn't care about what people are going to say about him. Do you know any other president that has been like this? I mean, I think he's completely unique in American history for a president on what he's done and what he's willing to do.
3: Yeah, I think so too. The closest in our lifetime, I think, was Reagan. He had a different reaction to it. Trump will react in kind to attacks on him, but he doesn't affect him. Reagan would kind of smile and slough it off, but it didn't affect Reagan that much, I don't think. But he has a certain idea that America has all this potential and it was squandered during the Progressive Project, that period, especially of Barack Obama and Joe Biden, but also institutionally with the media, the control of the media, the corporation, academia, entertainment, K-12. They exercise power besides the ballot because in the permanent sense. And he wanted to stage not the causes of that, a stage in a counter-revolution, but the symptoms that not the symptoms, I should say, but the causes. He didn't do that in the first administration.
2: Right.
3: This time he said it's 360 degrees, economic, military, social. We're going to go after NPR, PBS, tax endowments, tax remittances to Mexico, address the trans issue, the DEA. Everything was on the table. And that was a very, I have never, the only person that tried that was FDR, and he had, you know, the Great Depression, the people were
2: right.
3: willing to go
2: right.
3: along with him.
2: Right.
3: And he changed the country, I think, for the worst.
2: So I want to ask you, when we come back, I want to ask you then, what is his legacy? Because if he doesn't lose it here, and we continue, his legacy, I think, is remarkable. And I'd like you to define his legacy. And we'll talk a little bit about also the midterms. Back with more Victor Davis Hanson. The name of his book that you want to get, it's out right now, is The Counter-Revolution, The Fall and Rise of Donald Trump and the MAGA Movement. Morning after a disaster, the sun comes up. You wake up. If you slept at all, whatever happened yesterday is still there. Your house is gone. Your business is gone. Your neighborhood just doesn't look like your neighborhood anymore. Now comes the part that can't be captured in the headline. What do you do today? Where do you even start? That question is why Mercury One exists. After the fire in Lahaina, the floods at, you know, Camp Mystic here in Texas, the hurricane in western North Carolina, Mercury One worked through with all the local partners to help people begin answering that question. 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
1: Coming up, what happens to MAGA when Trump is gone? More with Victor Davis Hanson and his new book, next on the Glenn Beck Program.
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0: Welcome to the program. We have Victor Davis Hanson on. He's got a new book out called Counter Revolution. He's great. His books are great. We were talking about Donald Trump, and somebody wrote to me yesterday and said, Glenn, the Tea Party did nothing, blah, blah, blah. And I thought, no, the Tea Party did a lot. The Tea Party was the beginning of Donald Trump and getting there. And then he took it and made it into his own thing. And he's not a Republican. He is his own genuine counter-revolution.
1: Yes. Yeah, I believe that. I think he had elements of, he looked at the Ron Paul movement, he looked at the Buchanan movement, he looked at the Tea Party, which really didn't have a centralized command or a leader. And he took what he wanted from each of them, and he rejected what he wanted. He made a really strategically brilliant decision. He said, for all the years he said he was going to run, he never ran against an incumbent Republican, as did Perot, and as did others, Buchanan. So he wasn't considered an apostate that hurt the party. He didn't run as a third party. He saw there was no future there. And he didn't run when there was an incumbent Democrat that had the advantages. So he picked 2016, and he picked a weak candidate. So that those were all strategic moves. As far as his legacy, I think it's threefold. He changed the Republican Party into a worker middle-class party, and he did that partly by substituting racial tribalism that both parties indulged, and he made a common class consciousness. So we had 26% of the black males, 52-54% of Hispanic males voted for him. And I think he was saying to them, I'm worried about China taking your job. I'm worried about free but unfair trade. I'm worried about your tips. I'm not going to get rid of Social Security. The black truck driver, the white electrician, and the Hispanic plumber have more in common with each other than they do with their elites in the media or academia.
0: Does he still have that coalition?
1: That's be,
0: or the,
1: yeah,
0: I mean, because the Marxist, I mean, you know.
1: It's very hard because when I talk, I live in a community that's 95% Hispanic. Privately, all of them are delighted about the deportations, to take that example, because the kidney dialysis, local kidney dialysis clinic, and the ER are not, they're not crowded and all of that stuff as they were. But publicly, their children are in college. It's a middle class community now. And it's not popular to say that. It was popular in 2024. So we'll see. It depends, I think, a lot on the next 3 months. But he did change the parties, and he changed the Democratic Party. For all the trash talking and the crudity and the tweets and the memes, he did something. He damaged Hillary Clinton in a way she never recovered. He damaged Barack Obama. He damaged all of those people, became, I mean, they lost their mind, and with that loss of mind, they changed that party into a Islamicist, socialist, radical party.
0: Does that last? You know, America.
1: I don't think that. I think it's exactly like 1972 when they look back at 68 and they said Humphrey was an old fuddy-duddy. Actually, he came within 100,000 votes of beating Nixon. And the proper course would have been to follow his, get a little bit more moderate than Humphrey. But they got radical with McGovern, and he destroyed the party. And it was, I think it was the second largest popular vote landslide in history in 72. And then they said, basically, we've got to go back and get a president nominee that has a Southern accent. So they had Carter, wasn't that conservative, but they seemed like it was. And then they went with Clinton, and then they went with Gore. And that was back trending in those days to the middle. And I think they'll have to do that, because I don't think they're going to win if they continue in
0: 28. But how do they get these people out? I mean, there's some really dangerous, I mean, really, literally Islamist, literally Marxists.
1: Yes.
0: How do you get them out?
1: Well, they have to change, Glenn, because if you look at the DSA agenda and you look what the Democratic Party has been doing the last 5 years, I don't see that much difference. Everybody says this, you know, pack the court, two new states, end the filibuster, destroy the electoral college.
0: Same thing.
1: Defund, same thing. All these guys came in And now they're even admitting it because they're trying to mainstream El Sayed and Tallarico. All they did was say, well, you're Pelosi, Schumer, you're old fuddy-duddies. We need youthful people that can relate to young people, especially the downwardly mobile, mostly white, urban people with degrees. And they're overeducated in a sense, and they don't feel they're compensated according to their genius, they think. And they got all those people. That's who the Democratic Social, but the agenda wasn't different. The other thing he did very quickly, domestically, with the tax reductions and the deregulation, and we talked about all the other things he did, the border, they were wonderful, but he basically said to U.S. industry, especially Silicon Valley, he said, you don't like me, I don't like you, but I'm not going to micromanage you. I'm going to be a nationalist, just like FDR, Henry Kaiser, Henry Ford. They didn't like FDR, but he let them produce and make a profit, and we won World War II. So Trump is saying, I will protect you from Canada's surcharges. I will protect you from censorship, but you've got to help me. And when you look at what's happened, if you look at the 10 top companies in AI, software, digital media, bioengineering, space launches, satellite, we're 8 or 9 out of the top 10 worldwide. It's just a whole different world than what we were told would happen by this period 10 years ago. We have $31 trillion in GDP. China, that has 4 times our population, is only 21. Europe was supposed to pass us. They said that we had the same GDP in 2001, and they said in 20 years we will be failing. And they have 100 million more people, but they have 10 trillion less GDP. And Canada used to be pretty close to us. Their per capita GDP is the lowest growth of the industrialized world. And their per capita GDP income, if you divide it by population, they're $40,000 each person less, poorer than we are. So there's been a very quiet revolution that we are starting to, in space and software and AI, we're starting to dominate.
0: It's why the president, I think, you know, it's why the president is focusing on all of this. You know, it's, you know, when you are wildly in debt as a human being, you have two ways to, you can sell, exactly, get out of that debt. But you know, also you got to get another job to pay that. Well, there's no other job. The job that's on the horizon is AI. It's energy and AI. And that's why he's dominating, because he knows that's the only way, if you could ever pay this debt off, that's the only way you have a chance of surviving, thriving, and also being able to work out the debt, is to own those two things, because that's where all the money in the future is going to be.
1: Yeah, I think that's exactly why he's so adamant that he's going to continue with AI and energy development, and also money from tariffs.
0: Does any of this stuff last, though? When he leaves, does it last?
1: Yeah, I think it does. I really do, because I think in a year from now, the country is going to be

0: they conducted probably the worst abuse of our jurisprudence in our history with the four criminal and the one E. Jean Carroll lawfare, the raiding of Mar-a-Lago, they're trying to get him off 25 state ballots, the two impeachments, the trial when he was a private citizen. The only president in history the Secret Service has fired at a potential assassin on four different occasions. And the vituperation, Kathy Griffin, Robert De Niro, Snoop Dogg, we're going to kill him, we're going to stab him, we're going to behead him, we're going to burn him up, we're going to blow him up the White House. That all reflects what he's trying to do. It's kind of like Andrew Jackson, the aristocracy, the Adams, and even the old Virginia aristocracy that produced such great presidents. But by the time Jackson in the late 1820s, there was a whole new world, and he knew it, and they despised him. They hated him. And he did a lot of things that were very controversial and some that were regrettable.
1: Very bad, but yeah.
0: He's still a transformative figure, and he changed the culture, and I don't think anybody up to that time had been hated as much as Andrew Jackson. Yeah.
1: So,
0: and I think Trump is sort of the same tragic figure. He reminds me, as I've said in the book, of I grew up on, you know, you did too, Glenn.
1: The Westerns.
0: Shane, yes. Yeah, yeah. The Searchers. There's always a sense of a paralysis or crisis in a community, whether it's the Bandidos or the Cattle Barons or the Lost Girl or Native American attacks. And they draw on somebody who comes from nowhere, and he has a certain set of skills, and in their dire need, they're happy to employ him. He settles the problem, and then he gives them a margin of error and say, everything's going pretty well. I think it's time for you to leave. I can't believe we ever had you in here. I don't approve of what you did, even though they were the beneficiary. And then, you know, Shane rides off, or the Magnificent Seven say, well, they're glad to see us go. And that comes out of a long tradition that predated the Western, and Greek tragedy has a lot of characters right. That way. And I think Trump knew that he knew that to get things done, he adopted something that was innate to him anyway, a very tough way of talking. I don't care, and I don't care what they say about me, but yeah. I'm going to cut through. I do not want these Washington.
1: I've never seen anybody like him, because he really doesn't care. Let me ask you, you're a historian. Put yourself 50 years out.
0: Yes.
1: The biggest accomplishments of this presidency, what will they say they were, and how is he remembered 50 years from now?
0: I think, let's just say three or four of them. I think he stopped the progressive project, and we are not going to go down that socialist pathway. I think he stopped it. I think it's going to be, there's a battles to be fought, but he gave people the encouragement that they can be defeated, and their hysteria exhibits that they thought that they know they were vulnerable, because their agenda was contrary to human nature. And then second,
1: I hope you're right.
0: I think he shocked Europe. They made fun of him, but when he was inaugurated and he went into Notre Dame, he was like that line out of Shakespeare, a colossus, and all those people were clamoring to get near him.
1: Yeah.
0: And they were basically saying, we hate you, but you gave us the inspiration to close our borders, to deport people, to look toward fossil fuels, to rearm, and to open up. And that's what Sweden, that's what Denmark, that's what Eastern Europe is doing. The governments that are socialist in Britain and France are shaky. Germany, Italy, all of these countries are following our model in a way. I think Canada will too. I think Carney's going to blow it, and there'll be a change there. No. So I think he's really changed Europe. He's changed. We said that we mentioned the Western Hemisphere. There's two great obstacles. Can he stop the Chinese agenda to dominate the world? And can he end the idea that we have to be permanently in the Middle East, because it's a dysfunctional, pathological place? And he's trying on both fronts. He's not getting a lot of help.
1: There's an understatement.
0: Yes. So but those are ambitious goals. If he pulls the Middle East off and Iran, that government falls, and he can outpower China.
1: Game-changing.
0: That will be his.

0: historic.
1: Victor Davis Hanson, the name of the book is The Counter-Revolution, The Fall and Rise of Donald Trump and the MAGA Movement. It's always great to talk to you. Thank you so much.
0: Well, thank you for having me, Glenn.
1: You
0: I appreciate
1: bet. 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

0: 3 years ago, Paris murdered more than 1,200 innocent Israelis and took 250 hostages. Today, as we remember the souls lost on October 7th, Israel is still under threat from terrorists sworn to her destruction. And the anti-Semitic hatred and violence continues to rise all over the world. 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
9: Top Trump officials on the Capitol Hill grill. I'm Lisa Brady, Fox News. One House hearing disrupted several times by anti-Iran war protesters.
10: You're a war criminal. How dare you? How dare you starve?
11: Committee will suspend till Capitol Police can restore order.
9: This as the Treasury chief faced sweeping and even existential questions from lawmakers.
12: Massachusetts Democratic Congressman Stephen Lynch told Treasury Secretary Scott Bessent he's not sure it matters anymore if the good guys or the bad guys build AI.
13: It does matter whether the good guys or the bad guys have this.
14: But Mr. Secretary, here's my point, though. We're having control problems. So if we build something we can't control and the Chinese build something they can't control, the entity itself is what is the danger to us all.
12: Other Democrats questioned the success of the conflict with Iran and expressed concern over the power of the U.S. dollar. Bessent said the administration is focused on growth and that a fiscal consolidation is coming in an effort to get the government's house in order.
9: Fox's Jessica Rosenthal, the FBI director, Kash Patel, defending himself at a Senate hearing.
15: Those false statements, according to you, are not false statements. They're clipped together to make it sound like I lied, and I didn't.
9: As Democrats led by Illinois Senator Dick Durbin accuse him of weaponizing the department.
16: Director Patel has been the central figure pushing the so-called grand conspiracy, diverting FBI resources to inane, debunked conspiracy theories that the, quote, deep state has been targeting President Trump since his first campaign.
9: Patel focusing on the administration's efforts to fight violent crime. Prosecutors in California say they will not pursue the death penalty for Nick Reiner, who's charged with killing his parents, actor-director Rob Reiner and wife Michelle. Nick Reiner has pleaded not guilty. Special circumstances in the allegations made him eligible for the death penalty, including the murder weapon, a knife. 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
20: 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And now, 50 Plus with Doug Pike.
26: All right, here we go with yet another episode of 50 Plus, and thank you all for joining me on this Tuesday afternoon. I'm really glad to be back, but certainly not because where I've been wasn't awesome. I got the chance once again to play Whispering Pines, perennially one of the top golf courses in the country, and more than once ranked number one in Texas, which it is right now, by the way. It was warm up there, downright hot, really. It was high 90s. But I've been acclimating to the heat all summer long, so no big deal. I'll tell you a little bit more about that in a minute. Lots to unpack in this edition of 50 Plus, though, so let's get down to it. I'll tee up this morning with the algae bloom that's occurring now along parts of Galveston Island and Crystal Beach and on the Bolivar Peninsula there. The common name for this one is red tide because of the particular algae's color in the water, which you might or might not see depending on the severity of the bloom. Red tide kills fish by attacking their central nervous systems. That was another one of those guaranteed human error things I do. Red tide kills fish by attacking their central nervous systems. That paralyzes them, which eliminates their ability to breathe. In a nutshell, it suffocates them. It asphyxiates them. With people, when those toxic blooms, and that's why, by the way, that's why all the pictures recently of all the dead fish on the beach, that's what happens when red tide gets to them. It freezes them. It paralyzes them, and they can't breathe, so they die. With people, when those toxic blooms break apart, they're carried on the wind and across the surface of the water, and breathing these toxins can cause coughing, sneezing, throat, ear, a runny nose, scratchy throat, sneezing, that kind of thing. Just kind of like an allergic reaction to anything would be relatively mildly. In people whose respiratory systems are not 100%, though, such as maybe folks who have COPD, asthma, something like that, the symptoms can be more severe, up to and including maybe shortness of breath and even wheezing. I don't know. I haven't read or at least don't remember reading about anyone who has died from ingesting this Red Tide stuff. And I've been exposed to it several times, as many times as I've been to the beach and seen this stuff happen. I've reported on it for the paper many times when I was there. And mostly it's just going to be an annoyance. The best way to avoid that annoyance is, of course, to just stay away when that red tide is in that bloom is active. And there are websites, I can't recall the name of them right now, but there's a couple of them here where you can check on the presence of red tide or not. And one more source of the irritation you might get, it, although it's not really probable around here, is it's not a good idea to eat shellfish that are caught from water where there's an active bloom. Now, the good news is, two good news is, number one, the people who are commercially harvesting shellfish probably are not going to be anywhere near water where there's a red tide bloom. That just wouldn't work out for them well. Also, this is a very temporary thing, sometimes a week, sometimes a couple of weeks, occasionally a little bit longer, but eventually it will go away. So, briefly, by the way, I was out yesterday, as I mentioned earlier, for a media event at Whispering Pines, Texas's number one golf course, as rated by the Golf Digest and the Dallas Morning News, which publishes it its own list annually. I think that would be an interesting thing for our own paper here to publish, if they would put together teams and go out and rate these courses. My hand would go in the air for that. We were there in advance of this year's Spirit International, which is a biannual event that gathers some of the best amateur players in the entire world. Jordan Spieth played in the Spirit. Scottie Scheffler played in the Spirit back when they were much younger and much more amateur, and lots of other names too. And Spirit participants actually have won dozens of majors around the world and hundreds, literally, of tournaments around the world. These are the best of the best, very young, up-and-coming players, and this year's event, be it Whispering Pines, as it always has been, and is set for November 10 through the 15. The drive up to Trinity, honestly, is not a bad one. It's kind of comfortable, really, and the speed limits are generous on most of those roads, although I will tell you there's a couple of places once you get off of 45 where the speed limit might be 75 one time, and then you blink and look up, and it's 65, and then it's 60, and then 55. And I think there's one stretch where it's 50 through some little town. So keep your eye on that, because I did see some state highway troopers out there trying to make sure everybody was playing by the rules. If you can get up there for a day, maybe even two, it's not a bad drive. It's really not from anywhere in Houston. All the way from Sugar Land, where I am, it was only, I want to say, maybe an hour and 40 minutes, an hour and 45, something like that. So the farther north you are, the faster you're going to get there and get to watch all this great golf being played. Or you can actually watch it on TV this year. I can't remember where, but as we get a little closer, I'm going to be talking a lot more about the Spirit and about the wonderful way they take care of those young people when they come here. The course, by the way, was immaculate, as it always is. My team finished 13th. That's the good news. The bad news is that we finished 13th in a field of 13 teams. We hit a few good shots and made a few good putts, but not enough. Not enough. And in fairness to us, there is no question in my mind that we were the oldest group on the golf course. That's not an excuse. I play pretty decent golf still at my age, and the others in the group did as well. It's just a fact. And it was the heat, I think, is what took. Well, we had one guy had to kind of pull out for two or three holes. And then, it was just tough, but it was fun. That was Monday, by the way. On Sunday afternoon, I drove up and hung out with my friend Forrest Wilkinson, who lives on Lake Livingston. This time, though, we hauled his boat to Lake Kurth over near Lufkin. It's a beautiful, quiet little lake. Not a whole lot of traffic at all, and a significant number of bass on it. Forrest caught way more fish than I did. I'll concede that it happened, and I wish I had an excuse, but I don't. He did take the early lead on our 2 hours of afternoon fishing, maybe two and a half, something like that. He was throwing a drop shot worm in some hydrilla beds, and that's something I almost never throw because I don't fish in deep water or clear water or water that's got hydrilla in it hardly ever anymore. I just don't get out for that much bass fishing. When the fish started chasing little shad to the surface, though, I made up ground pretty quick with the topwater. He still beat me, though, fair and square. I can take my lumps. I can handle it. Kind of like the other 12 teams at Whispering Pines did to us yesterday. All right, moving away from all of what I've done for the last 48 hours and getting back into the news, I'm sure all of you pretty much have seen the incredibly disrespectful way Alexandria Ocasio-Cortez and New York City Mayor Moron Zamdani disrespected our nation when they were seen laughing it up at the during the reading of the names of the victims killed by Muslim terrorists here in New York 25 years ago. That was a pretty special way of saying, well, you know what they were saying to all of us, I think, when they did that. And true team player that he was, a man who is said to be head of Rudy Giuliani's security team, some guy named Michael Ragusa, dismissed the video saying it was taken out of context. Ragusa said, quote, "They just caught her greeting him hello," end quote. Still disrespectful when the names of more than 2,900 victims are being read aloud in remembrance of where they were when their lives were snatched out from under them by Muslim terrorists. Former L.A. mayoral candidate Spencer Pratt summed it up pretty well, and I'll quote from him. "While normal Americans cry, Kami Mandani and AOC laugh it up at the 9/11 memorial in New York," end quote. The victims' families, in fact, asked Mamdani to politely not show up. And whatever the context of his actions in that moment, those actions are why nobody wanted him there. Deep inside, I believe I don't think he could care any less about New York City or about our country. He's just here on a mission to turn this place communist or socialist or whatever they want to do with it. But I think by kind of looking at the way things are going up there and how badly all of these trial runs are with socialism in this country compared to what we have right now, I just hope and I pray that the midterms don't put any more of them in office. We've already made enough mistakes letting these people under the tent. This needs to be the end of it. I need to take a break. Holy cow, that was easy. Let's tee it up today with New Promise Neuropathy again, now with two locations open to serve you to get rid of that peripheral neuropathy, one on Spring Steubner up in Spring, and the other on Highway 6, just a couple of blocks east of Dulles. It's very, very actually kind of close to where I live, and I need to stop by there. 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
0: This is Meet the Candidate, and I'm Rod Windham, iHeart Media Regional Political and Advocacy Director. I'm pleased to welcome Alexander Hale, Republican candidate for Congress, Congressional District 7. Tell people what separates you from the other candidate.
1: I'm Alexander Hale, fourth-generation Houstonian. What separates me from my opponent is I went to school in Texas, built my career here in Texas, fixing broken companies, walking into messes, diagnosing problems, and getting things fixed. And after 8 years in Congress, our representative has passed two laws. She's renamed a post office and passed a two-page hazard mitigation bill that already expired. She's got two bills passed over 3 pages long, 8 years in Congress. And on energy, she voted against unlocking LNG exports in 2024 and then voted for it in 2025. Friends, my opponent isn't representative of you. She's not representing you. And I live like most people in this district. I'm focused on what they care about: affordability, healthcare, public safety, energy. And I'll work across the aisle when it gets results. But I'll bring more Houston to Washington, not more Washington to Houston. My name's Alexander Hale, and I'd be honored to have your vote November 3rd.
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32: And welcome back to 50 Plus. Second segment starts now of today's show. This is, I think, probably the least judgmental show. Everybody in my audience on this show has a few miles on their tires, a few big birthday cakes that needed to be big for all the candles they had on them. And we've done a lot of things in our lives. We've lived a lot. We've seen a lot. And whatever that's left you, however however you feel about the way the world's going right now. Honestly, I'm not going to judge you. If you think left, that's fine. Go ahead and think left. Cast your vote in November. If you think right, go ahead and think right. Go ahead and cast your vote in November. But honestly, we can still be friends. That's kind of the old school democracy, the old school way that politics used to go on in this great country of ours. The two people who disagreed the most could get into even a pretty heated debate sometimes. And then afterward, go have a beer, go cook some barbecue in the backyard, bring both families over, and everybody just get along. Now, though, and it's far more true of the left than of the right, if you don't agree with them, if you dare to challenge anything they say, they will light up the sky with foul language. They will get a bullhorn and scream in your ear. They will push you. They will shove you. And it's just really not pretty, and it's not what this country's all about. I hate seeing that stuff on the news, and I hope I never have to or deal with it personally. I'm not really sure how I would react. I can tell you this. If somebody's just screaming and shouting at me and telling me I'm wrong about something, I'm not gonna care. Sticks and stones, you know, that's how I came up. You can call me names, you can tell me I'm wrong till the cows come home. And if that's what you believe, more power to you. Knock yourself out. If somebody were to hit me, I'm not sure what I would do, really. I'm a little bit too old for fist fights, and I'm especially aware of that after watching a video once of two really old guys getting into what to them must have seemed like a battle royale, death to, you know, just fight to the death. When in fact, in the video, it just looks like two kittens swatting at each other not even with their claws out. Fist fighting is not a senior activity. And it's not really so much that you can't throw a punch anymore. It's just that you probably can't throw a punch that would be effective on anyone younger than about 60. I'll defend myself if somebody swings first, but I'll also make a decision whether or not I want to defend myself physically with that person or just walk away from them. Let them try to chase me. I think I could still outrun a lot of people my age. I just hope I never have to find out. So anyway, I don't know how we got there and starting to talk about old people fist fighting. That's kind of weird. But we'll move on to something else now. And I guess all I was trying to do is just let you know that no matter what email you send me on and how you feel differently than I do on a particular topic, I'm not going to judge you for it. I'm not going to call you out for it. We could have a civil conversation about it, a couple of civil exchanged emails about it. That's not that big a deal. So onward we plod. From the jury of the Lindsey Clancy trial, another of the jurors has come out against that one guy, the lone black man who refused to ignore that Clancy had, in another juror's words, viciously killed her three children. How any bunch of people can not understand why this one person couldn't let her off the hook, I don't get that. That's just actually none of their business, though. They all heard the testimony. They all looked at the physical evidence in the case. And all but one of them came to the same conclusion. And those 11 were willing to let her walk because of a hormonal imbalance caused by postpartum psychosis. Interestingly, similar cases in which men have been charged with murdering family members or other people have ended up mostly in unanimous convictions, regardless of PTSD or any other mind-snapping imbalances. Clancy also is said to have tried to harm herself afterward, a failed attempt at suicide, according to some people. But ask yourself this, and I've heard it, this is not my original idea, but it surely made sense. You got to ask yourself this. If a person is so remorseful as to try to take their own life after killing their children, her children in this case, why is she now fighting so hard not only to stay alive, but to be excused for strangling her children? I need to tone it down a little bit, find something humorous to talk about for a minute, or at least different. And this one, yeah, this right off the top here, this one definitely meets that mark. Picture yourself in the Colosseum over in Greece, watching some of the earliest Olympic Games. And now picture yourself watching those early Olympic games in which all of the athletes competed entirely naked. I hope I'm not the only one who did not realize that, but that's what history says. When they rolled out the Olympics, you didn't have to worry about what uniform you were wearing because you weren't wearing a uniform. I wonder how they told who was on what side and who wasn't. Here's something else that I found just somewhat humorous and telling about our country. A recent poll asked Americans if they could perform very common actions without instructions. And people are more confident about cooking white rice or changing a baby's diaper than sewing on a button or changing a tire. I could do all four and have done all four, as have probably most of you in this audience. Speaking of baby diapers, and apologies for telling you this in the lunch hour, I also read this morning that some flight attendants are cautioning people never to eat anything that's come in contact with the tray table in front of their seat. Why? Because they say, and this is really gross, some people, and it's got to be against the rules, but some people are still doing it. Rather than get up and haul all their stuff all the way to the back of the plane, they just change the baby diaper right there on that tray table. I thank God I've never seen that happen on an airplane. I don't know. I might have come unhinged on that. That's just nasty. Let's go back now into the newsier files I've got in front of me here. I saw a video clip over the weekend of this big homeless encampment out in the capital of California, right there in Sacramento, which, by the way, now has more homeless people than any other city in that big state, including San Francisco, including L.A. I guess maybe those homeless people figured that if California was ever going to do anything to really get them out of that situation, it would start right there in the state's capital. This place was giant, too. Just a monumental mess of broken down cars and campers and tents and sofas and trailers and boxes and lumber and pretty much anything else those people who live there could bring there. But curiously, and for this video, in a space beneath what looks like interstate overpasses or something, and at least the size of two or three football fields, there are no people. Not a single soul in there. Nobody on the sofa, nobody in the chairs, nobody peeking out from a camper window or a broken down SUV, just debris, like a movie set for some apocalyptic sci-fi movie. And here's why, and I found it very interesting. It turns out this encampment came to life right in line with the final approach to the San Jose airport, and the federal government had a problem with that and has ordered it taken down, which was started actually about a week ago. They're still working on it probably now. No word on where the people went or how they got somewhere else, but one woman who lives there said she actually works and gets far less in state benefits. This is the way California is. She has a job. She proudly goes to that job every day and comes back and was living in that homeless encampment. I don't know where she's going to live now. But in state benefits, because she is working, she gets 10 times less than if she didn't work. How's that for disincentivizing productivity? California doesn't want to house its homeless people. And here's the simple reason why, and it's true all over the country. If you take all the homeless people and make them homed, give them some place to stay, give them something to do, get them jobs, get them whatever it is, but get them out of that homeless state, then all that federal money that goes to curing homelessness dries up. And my bet is that it's only a small percentage of the money they get for taking care of the homeless situation. I bet a lot of that money gets tossed around in different places and just never to be seen again. Except maybe in a luxury car dealership, in a shoebox full of hundreds. This one's something I saw over the weekend on Sunday, actually, from an iHeart story. Tensions were raised in the Middle East the other day when another vessel was attacked in the Strait of Hormuz. After a drone incident this past week, which is believed to have started in Iraq, Saudi Arabia temporarily shut down its east-west pipeline. That's part of why oil's gone up a little bit recently. And every time something blows up over there, the price of oil ticks up a little. And I'm about ready for all that to just have an end put to it. Just this morning, oil was up to $104 and something a barrel, and all of the big indicators were down. Now, I suspect that the algorithms might bring that back up even by later this afternoon. That said, I'm no expert on all this. Let's get to something different. Honestly, Texas rice is locally sourced on the farmland and prairies right there on the west side of Houston, the southwest side of Houston, a little farther out than you might think, but really surprisingly close if you ever want to go out there and look at it. Milled and distributed right there in Brookshire, too, in a state-of-the-art facility that has come online now and is really gaining attention from rice producers and from the people who buy rice wholesale in big, giant tons. The bag you'll get in your local HEB store, now not all the HEBs, but if yours doesn't have it, ask the manager to get Honestly Texas Rice in the store. What's really interesting about that is there's a QR code on all the little 2-pound bags and up, and what you'll do if you click on that, or however you scan them, is you're going to learn about the company, about Honestly Texas Rice and why it's there. If you add the lot number, you're going to meet the Texas farmer who actually grew that rice. Not in person, he's not going to come knocking on your door, but you'll get a little biography of the man whose family and help and all of these people who are necessary to get all that rice from seed to flooded fields to a first cut and then even a second cut, which is coming in pretty nicely, I've heard. I need to go back out there and take another look around. I am partial, by the way, to Honestly Texas Rice's jasmine variety, but they have several different varieties of rice that you should try. I strongly recommend it. Available, like I said, in most of the HEB stores or online at honestlytexasrice.com. 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Texas farmers deserve that help, and I'm hoping you'll all join me in doing that for them. 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
10: The major averages are falling in afternoon trading as rising oil and bond yields weigh on investor sentiment. AI growth concerns are also adding to market jitters. The Fed kicking off its two-day policy meeting today and will announce its decision on interest rates tomorrow afternoon. Investors now see a 93% chance that the Fed hikes rates by a quarter percentage point, according to CME Group data, up from 59% a week ago. Renewed AI safety concerns are weighing on big tech as calls to slow AI development is rattling tech stocks. The Magnificent Seven big cap tech stocks are mostly lower, led by Microsoft and Alphabet, although chip and memory stocks are edging higher today after being battered on Monday. And oil prices are spiking with West Texas Intermediate crude over $105 a barrel. That's your Fox Business Report. I'm Hillary Barsky, invested in you.
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32: All right, welcome back to 50 Plus. Let's get this third segment started, shall we? I'll tee it up this time to kind of change it up with a couple of little shorties that I find that I kind of find humorous or amusing or enlightening, or anyway, they just don't take long to talk about. This one is just plain weird. A driver in the UK was arrested because he was drunk and blind. Now, if you've listened to this program long enough, the place that I find these stories offers in parentheses after that a full story. I don't want to know the full story. I just want to let that one linger in my head until I can figure it out. I want to know how far he drove. I want to know how visually impaired this guy is. If he's 100% visually impaired, how far could he have gotten, honestly? If he's halfway there, why? Well, I know why, because he was drunk. That's just kind of the weird stuff that I come across. Here's another one, too, that really perplexes me on how it was done. New research, it says here. I don't know. I want the job of doing these types of polls. I want a job of making the phone calls and getting hung up on 99 times before somebody finally says, sure, I got nothing to do for a minute. They have determined now the loudest and quietest states in the United States of America. Connecticut is the quietest state. And according to this, we're number one. Texas is the noisiest state in the country. I have a hard time believing that with the noise that must exist constantly in New York City and many parts of New York. And if you're from there and you go, oh, no, upstate New York is beautiful. It's so quiet. Go to the Hill Country sometime. Go out to West Texas and drive for 3 hours and not even pass another car going in the opposite direction. And then just stop on the side of the road and get out and just listen to the nothing that is most of Texas, really. You strike out the four or five biggest cities in this state, and you couldn't gather up enough teenagers to make a marching band. And back to the news, back to the juicy stuff. Actor, and this is from Fox News, actor Zachary Levi recently got so disappointed with California that he did what so many tens of thousands of Californians have already done, and many more tens of thousands will soon. He packed up and moved, and he came to Texas. He said he left because his former home state was literally and figuratively on fire. I'd call it a dumpster fire, but that's insulting to dumpsters. Here's his quote, and I quote, "Ever since I started working in Hollywood and I saw how broken it all was, I felt very compelled by God to go build a better Hollywood, like a new United Artists kind of studio where it's owned and operated by the artists, where we can cut out all the middlemen, where we can all do really well, build a community," end quote. That's a pretty smart man there, and he picked the right state for it, too. All the different geography, all the different cities, everything you need to be a major movie production company is right here. Levy's bought himself 75 acres just outside of Austin and plans there to build Wildwood Studios, wild spell with a Y. Wildwood Studios, $100 million film and lifestyle campus is what he's calling it, which still sounds a little too California to me. But I'm betting he'll be a proud Texan by the time his first two sound stages are completed next year. I'd be kind of curious to go up and see what he's doing. I really would. Moving on, and I know it sounds hard to believe, but I think the left is now running out of things that they want us to believe are fascist. At a recent DSA socialism conference in Chicago, a guy actually stood up and said out loud that GLP-1 drugs, the weight loss medications that so many people are using, are fascist because they genocide fat people. The actual direct quote from this guy, Deshaun L. Harrison, he's a DSA guy, is this, and here's another direct quote. "The political deployment of GLP-1s is fascistic, not because individuals take them, but because the conditions under which they become necessary are shaped by a world fixated on genociding fat people," end quote. But he wasn't finished there. Oh, no. Here's another direct quote from him. "Body fascism is not some relic from the past. It's an active feature of modern imperial regimes. Every time a government decides whose bodies must be protected and whose bodies must be erased for the sake of national imagery, this is body fascism," end quote. They're just making stuff up now. They're making up words, they're making up terms, they're making up phrases, and not a lick of common sense in anything that he said. If he'd have looked a little closer, he might have realized that most people who take these drugs do so because losing weight is what they need to do to make them healthier, not to kill them, not to shame them. Healthy weight, that's all. They're achievable with these drugs, and it greatly reduces the risk of heart attack, the risk of stroke. It greatly increases their ability to walk up a flight of stairs, maybe do a few jumping jacks, all of which will make them healthier, not it's nobody.

0: to engage in a conversation with a stranger, to and by stranger I mean somebody you might meet at a gathering of friends. Somebody's got a big barbecue and they've invited 10 different families, and you go in there to, in these days, you go in there thinking, wonder what's wrong with that guy. Wonder if those people are safe. What about those kids over there? I wonder what they're up to. There's this pessimism and suspicion over what's wrong with all those other people in that room. And you might as well know it. When you're thinking those things about them, they're thinking the same thing about you, because that's the way we are nowadays. Back when I was growing up, and back when you, most of you were growing up, if you went to a church social or even a school gathering, church is a little more, that's a little more inviting, and it feels more safe, I think, than what, so, say, a PTA meeting at the school, and everybody's supposed to bring some cookies or candies or a cake or something like that. You show up at one of those back when we were young, and the moms would start talking and the dads would start talking, and the next thing you know, they're organizing little mini vacations to the beach, or they're organizing activities for the kids, and everybody was more trusting of each other. And every now and then you'd get a lemon, and you'd have to just quit going to their place or quit and inviting them to come along with you. But by and large, everybody just kind of made more friends and had more people they could count on if they needed somebody. Right now, I know a family that's got a granddaughter, well, a couple who's got a granddaughter. I think she's 3 or 4 now, somewhere in there. And in that girl's entire life, that little baby girl's entire life, nobody but her grandmother has ever babysat for her. It's wonderful that grandmother is available for the family so that the couple who had that baby can go out. But it seems somewhat restrictive on those parents and the grandparents. If they wanted to go out and have dinner one night, or if they wanted to go to a movie one night, they can't find anybody they trust to watch that little girl. And I know it's hard. My wife and I had trouble sometimes finding babysitters. And we wouldn't leave at our son with just anybody, that's for sure. But we did manage to find a couple of people we trusted, vetted through friends and friends of friends and more than one source who were telling us that these people were okay. And we had no issues, and I'm glad we had them, because otherwise it would have been very difficult on us. That's two stories in this episode of 50 Plus that included babies, by the way. And I'm not going to, if you didn't hear the first one, I'm not going to tell you what it was again, because it's not lunch hour friendly. But in any event, yeah, that's a record on baby stories. In West Coast news, by way of Fox News, no surprise here, gadabout Gavin Newsom said he won't run for president in 28 if Kamala Harris is also on the ticket and in the race. You talk about a pair, man. Talk about two people most likely to destroy this country if either of them was to win. If there was a vote on that, on who might be the worst person to run our country, those two would finish in a dead heat for first, and then there would be 3 boxcar loads of mail-in ballots discovered in a dumpster behind a post office somewhere, and it would still be a dead heat. All right, I am running late, and I do need to take a break now, and I'm going to tell you about Midway Meat Market in this little break on the way out. 57 years and counting, a wonderful little country store right in the middle of old Katy on Highway 90, just a little ways outside 99, off I-10, then on to 90, and there you'll be. Beef, chicken, and pork cut however you want by professional butchers every day from 8 a.m. to 7 p.m., they offer a lunch counter that has nice traditional barbecue lunches, also a great cheeseburger, a great brisket sandwich, and they do an incredible job of processing deer. That season's not far away, and if you want someplace kind of close to home, if you're hunting in the hill country or maybe out in West Texas or South Texas, Midway's going to be very convenient on your way home. 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
13: All right, welcome back to 50 Plus, and thank you for listening. Final segment of the show starts right now, and it's going to be a shorty. I went long on the other three, so I'm going to have to mind my time here very well. No surprise here, and also a Fox News piece in which President Trump said on Sunday that he knows China spies on us just as certainly as the Chinese know we spy on them. That little revelation came after recent credible stories that claim China may have provided Iran with satellite imagery of a U.S. military base in the Middle East that was targeted by Iranian missiles and killed three U.S. troops. Both Trump and Chinese President Xi Jinping are holding their cards close to the vest right now. And as long as they hold on to those cards, I think we'll all be okay. And from the world of Apple, not the fruit, the phone company, a couple of things. As expected, Apple announced the foldable Duo phone yesterday. The Duo phone will retail for between $2,000 and $3,200 less one. $1,999, you know, because wow, that sounds like a lot less than $2,000. And will go up to, as I said, $3,199. Available October 23rd. But if you're left-handed, you might want to pump the brakes. According to people who've been testing them, they say that the Apple Duo, or whatever it's called, the foldable iPhone Duo, discriminates against lefties. Online viewers claim it's awkward to hold and use for lefties. That would be me and however many more of you out there. That's good news for me. I don't have to spend $2,000 on a phone as if I ever would. One more bit of real news from around the country, at least. The Department of Homeland Security is said to be investigating Ilhan Omar specifically for alleged marriage fraud. DHS's Tom Homan said the department would take a hard look at any such charge, regardless of someone's profession or their title. Ultimately, he said, no one is above the law, as it should be. I've never trusted her, and that distrust came from a long time ago. She seemed kind of like a rogue, an outlier, a plant, maybe something. I don't know. There's just something different about her. And I can't wait to see how this movie ends. If she does face charges and if she is found guilty, I'd bet a whole lot of people from Minnesota will be packing up and moving out fast as they can. I just have this gut feeling that she knows more than she shows. Innocent until proven guilty, though, as always in our country. So I will lend her the benefit of the doubt. I'll end the show today with this from the desk of somebody didn't think this through. A zoo, and it doesn't say which one, recently started a predator tour. That would be everything from lions and tigers to snakes and hawks and eagles. But the children's tickets were listed as child predator tour. I hope nobody at that zoo was disappointed by the mistake. That's it for today. We'll see you again tomorrow. Thanks for listening. Adios.
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18: Congress facing growing calls to act on AI. I'm Lisa Brady, Fox News.
19: They need to slow down their development and put in adequate guardrails.
18: California Congressman Ted Lieu is vice chair of the House Democratic Caucus and introduced a kill switch bill with Texas Republican Congressman Nathaniel Morin.
19: It's based on a very simple principle, which is that humans must be in control of AI, not the other way around. And that means, at a minimum, humans have to be able to turn off any AI model or agent.
18: This after several tech leaders called for slowing the pace of development, but the Trump administration is warning against losing the AI race to China. And House Speaker Mike Johnson tells reporters,
16: if I called an emergency session today and I brought everybody in the House and said, let's regulate AI, nobody in the room knows yet what that should look like. Why? Because we don't have the latest information.
18: Johnson says he spoke with President Trump last night and that top AI leaders will have a meeting at the White House soon. Some Democrats urging the president to negotiate a treaty with China on pausing advanced AI development. President Xi is scheduled to visit the White House later this month. Treasury Secretary Scott Bessent defending Trump economic policies at a House hearing.
17: U.S. manufacturing is roaring back to its fastest pace in years. August marked 8 consecutive months of domestic manufacturing growth. Business activity has surged to a 52-month high.
18: This as Democrats push back.
20: And I'm asking you, Mr. Secretary, turn it to your trade policy. If tariffs are not inflationary, as you claimed in your previous testimony, then why has inflation increased by more than 3% over the past year?
18: California Congresswoman Maxine Waters likely referencing a report on consumer prices up 3.4% compared to a year ago. That's fueled in part by gas prices. U.S. oil prices is surging today, topping $106 a barrel. 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
18: The Massachusetts judge who declared a mistrial in the Lindsey Clancy murder case extends an order to keep the names of the jurors secret over concern for their safety.
33: Plymouth County Judge William Sullivan's order noted divisive attention around the trial of Clancy, who killed her children in 2023. The jury ultimately could not decide if the act was murder or if Clancy was not criminally responsible. At least one juror has voiced safety concerns. Others have spoken publicly. One juror, Paula Devlin, told Fox News Digital, it's hard not to think they failed.
34: Everybody says we didn't fail, but it's hard not to feel that when you're given a task and you don't accomplish it.
33: Both sides will be back in court later this month. Prosecutors must decide if the case will be retried before a new jury. Gernal Scott, Fox News.
18: Model and actress Sydney Sweeney stirring more controversy with her latest ad campaign.
35: She is now starring in this new campaign for Novig, one of the latest prediction markets focused only on sports. She does have equity in the company, and in the ad, she appears nearly nude, using footballs, basketballs, and other sports equipment to cover her body while promoting the platform. The campaign drawing sharp criticism from some female athletes who say it sexualizes women in sports and undercuts their years of work to be recognized for their athletic ability. Former UCLA gymnast Gracie Kramer joined the backlash, posting a video montage of herself with the on-screen message, quote, I don't know what Sydney Sweeney was doing, but this is what a woman in sports looks like.
18: Fox's CB Cotton. Sweeney responding by sharing a series of nude images of major sports stars pulled from ESPN Magazine's now defunct Body Issue series. But critics pouncing on that too, pointing out those images were meant to celebrate athletes, not promote a product. As oil surges, stocks are sliding. The Dow's down 414. I'm Lisa Brady, Fox News.

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4: All right, we talked a lot today about artificial intelligence. Let's continue the conversation, shall we? This is an issue that's going to be around for a while. A couple of people to bring into the mix. First, I've noticed that it's not just the whistleblower from Anthropic anymore. It's also the CEO and other AI CEOs all seem to be coming out at the same time. It all seemed to be coming out with the same warning. Is this coincidence? Or is it something else? I have to wonder a little bit about that. What's going on here? The president seems to think that there's a lot of fear-mongering going on as it relates to artificial intelligence. He thinks that guardrails are okay, but we do not need to be slowing down as far as development. He is concerned about being beat by China. And, of course, if I were suspicious by nature, which I am, then I would wonder whether or not some of these AI CEOs, because the Democrats seem wholeheartedly behind these CEOs and wanting to slow things down. Are Democrats purposely wanting to slow things down? Are they trying to protect China in any way, shape, or form? Or is there something else at work here? Now, I don't think for the CEO, it doesn't make sense for the AI CEOs to want to slow things down. You would think that, you know, they want to be at the cutting edge. But by the same token, they probably don't want to be liable for what they do. But let's get started on this conversation. We start with the CEO of Anthropic talking about super intelligence and giving us a warning. We also get a reaction at the other end from Axios co-founder Mike Allen. Let's listen.
5: I won't lie to you. There are real dangers. And I think for too long, the industry lied to people about the fact that this technology had risk. I don't think I fully just appreciated what it would actually be like when the progress was as fast as it was. So we're an exponential curve looks a little like this.
6: Where are we on the curve?
5: We're kind of on the bend where it's starting to get steeper.
6: So and is that a five alarm fire to you?
5: What it means. It doesn't mean we need to panic today. It doesn't mean we need to shut it all down. What I would say, it's a warning sign. It's a warning sign that we need to slow down.
7: Suddenly, every politician, to your question, is going to be asked about this. And it puts Vice President J.D. Vance in a very tough spot, right? Because the accelerationist view, the president's view, the pedal to the metal view is not popular around the country with people who say, I didn't ask for this. AI isn't on my side. I don't get it. As Jim referenced a few minutes ago, the people building it don't get it. We wrote a column on Axios about this is the first industry in the history of industries where there are whole departments designed and with the mission of trying to figure out what they've built and what they've unleashed. And behind the scenes, what we just saw, those CEOs who are talking, they've seen models, they've seen generations, they've seen training that we can't. They have seen things that we haven't.
4: Okay. So he sounds like he thinks that maybe the CEOs are legitimately worried and concerned. That has gone too fast for them, that they aren't really quite sure what they've built or what it's capable of, at least as relates to superintelligence. But again, I'm still a little bit suspicious. Is President Trump more right, or are these CEOs more right? The fact that these Democrats are all kind of falling in line with these CEOs, that still concerns me. So here are some of those Democrats calling for oversight of the AI industry. And Jesse Waters has his suspicions about all this, too.
8: We have months. We don't have years. We got to move now.
9: Dr. Frankenstein is telling us the monster's escaped. Help us stop this.
10: For Congress to just sit on its hands, for the White House to do nothing real, is something that is deeply dangerous to the American people.
11: We should take decisive action now so that we can slow down, as the CEOs have recently acknowledged, slow down the pace of development in order to protect the American people and ensure that AI is proceeding safely.
12: Well, when the smartest people in the world are begging the dumbest people in the world to help them out, something doesn't add up. So they're saying, like, we created the most powerful product in world history, more powerful than a nuclear weapon. It's going to possibly kill us all in 3 years. Only Schumer can save us. So what they're trying to do is they're trying to get these guys in to write the regulations because they know the Democrats will let them write whatever regulations they want. And it'll freeze out their competitors who are doing a lot of cheap AI really fast. And then all the politicians will get credit for saving mankind. Plus, the people that write the regulations get all the donations. If I told you the world was going to end if you didn't take this vax, what would you do? Or if the world was going to end because of global warming, what would you do? Same thing's happening here. Some people get rich and we all still survive. The AI people are aligning themselves with Democrats because they know which way the wind is blowing. Congress could flip. And the last time they aligned with Democrats worked out pretty well. They kicked the president off social media and they censored conservatives. This is just going to be much worse. Now, this guy, Anthropic and OpenAI are about to go public. That means we get to look at their books. And their books, you're going to see they're burning cash fast. So fast, they need to slow things down. So they want to lock this thing in and make the government interfere in the market in their favor. Did they create a product that is going to hurt people, that is going to tank the economy? That doesn't sound like a very good product. Why do they need the government to tell them to stop or slow it down? They should be able to do that themselves. What it sounds like is they're trying to become like the vaccine companies. You know, the vaccine companies are indemnified from lawsuits. If I have a product that's going to hurt a lot of people, I don't want to get sued. They know they're about to get sued. They probably also know they could crash the market. And so they want to be treated like a big bank, too big to fail, so the government can bail them out.
4: It may be the liability factor may be the most legitimate of those concerns. I can see that, where if you're creating something and you're not quite sure what that something is capable of doing, you need to make it impossible for people to sue you over it, or you're going to lose your shirt. Maybe that's what this is really all about. Otherwise, why are they so eager for the government to get involved? All right, quick break. Back with more in a moment. Jimmy Barrett here on AM 950 KPRC.
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4: All right, we have a couple of local stories here in our second segment to talk about. The first one is the bane of my existence right now, homeowners insurance. And I get double whammy because I have two homes to insure. I'm not asking anybody to feel sorry for me. It's my cross to bear. One of them is extremely expensive. That would be the beach house. That kind of goes with the territory. I can see why properties around Galveston and Brazoria County aren't selling very well right now. People are having a hard time affording their own homeowners insurance, let alone affording flood insurance and wind and hail insurance and homeowners insurance on a beachfront property. That's kind of impossible for a lot of folks right now. I completely get that. But what's particularly alarming to me is the amount of Houston area residents who, for whatever reason, are losing their homeowner's insurance. In some cases, it's because they miss payments. In some cases, it's because they can no longer afford it and they don't have to get it because they don't have a mortgage. In some cases, it's, they're in an area that has been deemed, very difficult to insure and the rates are just out of whack. It's a whole variety of different reasons. Here's a report on all these reasons from KHOU 11.
0: For the first time, we're getting a look at why thousands of Houston homeowners and renters are losing their insurance coverage.
1: A new state law requires companies to report the information. And KHOU 11 investigates dug into the first batch of data. Jeremy Rogowski discovered where you live and what you can afford are some of the top reasons showing up.
2: Insurance carriers must now report their reasons for declining, canceling, or not renewing policies and taxes.
3: As consumers, it's important to know.
2: The new law, supporters say, adds much-needed transparency and accountability.
6: The more data that us as lawmakers can have, the better informed decisions we can make.
2: Data for Greater Houston shows in the month of April alone, companies sent more than 81,000 notices to policyholders that they wouldn't be covered. The top reason, failure to pay premiums when due.
25: I think that's a real distress signal from Texas families.
2: Maddie Sloan is with Texas Appleseed, a nonpartisan nonprofit that supported the bill.
25: People's budgets are already stressed and people are hitting a breaking point.
26: The second and third top reasons are more vague. Some 23,000 policies were dropped at the policyholder's request, like if they sold their home or went to another company. And around 10,000 policies are listed in a catch-all category, other insurers' action.
2: The fourth top reason for losing coverage is location of risk, used when the insurer does not write in certain areas. The top zip codes include two in the Katy area and another in Brazoria County. But location of risk is separate from exposure to loss from disasters like wind, hail, or hurricane, which comes in fifth for declining, canceling, or not renewing policies. A zip code in Cypress topped that category, followed by one in Missouri City and one of the same zip codes in Katy.
25: If you are thinking about buying a home or renting an apartment, you can look at this data and think about, what that might mean.
4: I found it very interesting that Katy was a problem area because, I don't think of Katy as being a particularly high insurance risk. You'd have to have some inside information on the claims. Maybe there's a lot of claims from those zip codes. That's the only thing I can think of. Missouri, I can understand that. That's close to the Gulf. But Katy, less so. So I'm a little surprised by that. But, being without homeowner's insurance and or not being, the bad part is not being able to afford homeowner's insurance. And I think increasingly more and more people are in that boat. I mean, we have X amount of dollars and we have all these different things we have to spend the money on. So that's concerning. That is indefinitely concerning. Now, here's another area of local coverage that we do quite a bit of. We've done a lot of stories on flock cameras. We've seen a lot of votes in a lot of Houston area communities basically to get rid of the flock cameras, shut them down, cover them up, cancel the contract with the flock camera company. But in Montgomery County, they seem less reticent to do it. They don't seem to want to cancel those contracts. They want to continue the relationship with flock. And that's despite the fact they have some residents and resident groups that are protesting against this, including a group called Deflock Conroe. And that's headed up by this a guest we had on this morning. His name is James Flitas. Here's my conversation with him and what his objections are to the flock cameras in Conroe. What are your objections to having flock cameras in Conroe?
27: Yeah, so one of the main objections that we run into is just that this is a wide net of AI surveillance cameras. So in Conroe, we have over 52 of them. So everywhere you travel, your pattern of life is being essentially logged by an AI algorithm. So I think a lot of residents are just uncomfortable with it. The fact that the data is regulated by a private company, and also the fact that our city signed a contract that gives them the sole right to do whatever they want with that data. So the company has been facing national scrutiny. But here in Conroe, I mean, we've been fighting this before. I kind of feel like anybody even knew what it was. So that's really the main pushback, is residents feel like, you know, they're not only being surveilled 24/7, but also disinformation can be queried by law enforcement with no warrant needed. And so many feel that that's a violation of the Fourth Amendment.
4: It's interesting you should bring that up, because a lot of the people I've talked to, and I'm not saying that they're right about this, but a lot of the people I've talked to that are defending these flock cameras seem to indicate that the only people who are really worried about being surveilled by a flock camera are people who are up to no good. People who are having affairs, people who are afraid of being caught doing something they shouldn't be doing.
27: Right. Yeah. And that, we get that pushback a lot. And, you know, I don't think that that's valid pushback at all. You know, we at DFLOC have, you know, thousands of members at this point. And we have people from all walks of life. We actually have some law enforcement members, ex-army, people from every age group. And most of them don't have a criminal record, and even if they did, that's not what's a key here. People just don't want to be mass surveilled 24/7, especially by our local government when we didn't get a say so in the matter, and then when we do try to have a say so, they don't listen to us. So I think that that's just a mute point that people bring up. It's just an easy talking point, but it's more about the fact that, you know, if you didn't commit a crime, why is my personal logged information being stored for 30-plus days in a private company's system?
4: Is the concern, it sounds like it's probably equal, but is the concern as much with what the company, the flock camera company, might be doing with the data as it is with what the city of Conroe might be doing with the data?
27: To me, that's the main thing, and I feel like there's a lot of people behind this fight that don't quite understand the data sharing part. But to me, that's the most scary part, is that it is a private company, and I've read the contracts between them going all the way back to 2020. We give them sole rights to our data. So as somebody who works in that field outside of this, data is essentially like gold. So we have already seen, and I think it's Sheboygan is a city, I want to say in Wisconsin, they were offered by Flock to purchase back their data on speed of cars. So Flock has notoriously said that they don't sell data and they don't broker data, yet they were caught doing so to a town that didn't even know that they had that stored. So to me, the data is very important. I think that eventually it will be integrated with other things such as your shopping patterns, sold off to third parties, whether that be insurance companies. So there's a lot of different ways that this can go. And essentially, I've talked with the Flock people, and the only safeguard we have is that their CEO is a good guy. That is directly from the words of them, is just trust our CEO. He's a really good guy.
4: That's their sales point to you, that the head of Flock is a really good guy?
27: I have it recorded. That is their sales point.
4: Okay. That's very, very interesting. So at this point, is there any conditions under which you would be in favor of keeping the Flock cameras? In other words, are there guardrails that could be put into the system that would satisfy you and the people who are part of your organization as far as protecting some of your privacy?
27: I think for sure some protections behind how that information is queried and what gives an officer the permission to do so. So I think if there was a warrant attached behind these searches, like, you know, actually having a cause signed off by a judge that says, hey, you can go in and see where this person has traveled for the last 30 days, which cameras they've pinged, what time they drive past it. If you had a warrant behind that, that would be a total different thing. But, you know, here in the city of Conroe, at minimum, just our officers, not outside agencies, did 658 searches, yet 12 people were arrested. So, I mean, that leaves a ton of people. I think, you know, if I'm doing math on the fly, that's 648 people who had warrantless searches ran on them. And I just, you know, that bothers somebody like me.
4: All right.
27: So they would have to make some pretty vast changes.
4: Yeah, you would want to treat it like they treat cell phones, where, you know, you can get a warrant, get the information about where a phone's been pinging off of a cell tower, that type of thing.
27: Right.
4: Okay. All right.
27: Right, because that creates a all-encompassing view into somebody's life.
4: Yeah, I prefer that method too. I think they should be treated like cell phone information for criminal investigations. You know, get a warrant, get the information. Just get the information more quickly than they do, because the cell phone companies take forever. All right, quick little break. We are right back with segment number three in a moment. Jimmy Barrett here on AM 950 KPRC.
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4: All right, let's get into a little politics here. You're going to hear a little bit more politics on the show. I mean, political candidates, midterm elections, they were after Labor Day. We kind of have to work on that kind of stuff. And you're seeing all the major news networks starting to concentrate a little bit, too. And, of course, the Texas Senate race gets a lion's share of attention, as it should, because of the diverse personalities involved. James Talafrico on the left, Attorney General Paxton on the right, Ken Paxton on the right. And it's interesting because there are a lot of people, a lot of observers, political observers, if you will, that don't like either one. It becomes like a hold your nose and vote for the lesser of two evils for some people. That's not how it is for me. It's probably not how it is for you. But for a lot of people out there, especially in the national media, that's how it is. If they're going to go out on the limb for somebody, they're going to go on the limb and but tell you that they're going out there because the other guy is just so horribly bad. Bill O'Reilly is one of those people. You can tell that he doesn't care for Ken Paxton. But you can tell that he thinks Talafrico is a freak. And you can't possibly vote for him. Here's Bill O'Reilly on Newsmax.
12: So it's a normal race. He'd lose by a lot. But it's not normal. It's Talafrico. And he's a nut. I'm sorry, but you can't take back every word you've said since you're 3 years old. And that's what he's trying to do, Talafrico.
13: Yeah, we interviewed him.
12: El Sayed has a different story. He's brilliant. Oxford degree. Very smart man. But he's 1,000 times more dangerous than Talafrico. Because El Sayed wants to bring down America. And be, oh, O'Reilly, you MAGA guy. No. He doesn't like us, our traditions. He doesn't like it. And that's part of the centrality of my book, Confronting America. You've got millions of Americans who don't like it here, who want a different country. So where are you? Okay? Are you going to vote for Paxton because you don't want Talafrico? I would have to. I would have to. I'm not really endorsing Paxton. I don't want Talafrico. I'm not endorsing El Sayed. Rogers, I put in a call to today, asking him to come on the program. If he doesn't come on, I'm going to scorch him. But I'd still vote for him because I know who Sayed is. I know who Piker is, the guy in California. He's his best pal. I know what they want. And believe me, if they get it, you're not going to recognize the United States of America.
4: So it should matter, Bill O'Reilly, whether you get to talk to these people or not. You shouldn't even have to hold your nose to vote for Kim Paxton when you know what the left wants. And the problem is that even those on the left who don't want that are allowing those into their big tent. They're letting those socialists in. The people who hate America, the people who want to fundamentally change America, the people who want to do away with capitalism, they're letting them into their big tent. Heck, who's this guy running on the Democrat ticket for the Senate in North Carolina? He said as much. He said it in, he didn't say it in front of a live camera, at least one that he thought was live. He got picked up by a hidden camera, but he said it nonetheless. I talked to Jay Towne, former U.S. attorney and Newsmax contributor, about letting all these socialists into the big tent. Here's my conversation with him a little bit earlier today. He doesn't see anything wrong with welcoming the socialist in, Jay.
0: Yeah, it's something else. I mean, his quote that everybody, that your health care is a right, that everybody deserves to live in comfortable housing, and you should never have a mortgage or a landlord. That your retirement should be government funded. There's a quote that is famous from Karl Marx, from each according to his ability, to each according to his need, which essentially means that in a communist society, people will contribute work based on what they're able to do. And they'll receive resources and goods from the rest of society based entirely on what they require to live. Now, I served in the Marine Corps for 12 years. My housing was not always comfortable. In fact, sometimes it was very uncomfortable. If you've ever slept on a submarine, you know exactly what I'm talking about, or a ship. We didn't make a lot of money. I was a major in the Marine Corps when I got out, but when I was a lieutenant, I was making less than probably a barista in Seattle. So look, I worked for everything that I owned. So did you. So did your listeners. If you pay rent, you work to pay rent. If you have a mortgage, it's the American dream. And the socialists in this country, they don't believe in the American dream. They don't believe in America. They don't believe in capitalism. They don't believe in Articles 1, 2, and 3. And they don't believe in our Constitution. They just believe that people like you, like me, should have to work extra overtime even so that we can pay for the rest of society to live comfortably. And my response to that, and I think it should be North Carolina's response to that, is, aren't we doing that already? Haven't I, for my entire adult life, where I've been paying income and property taxes, haven't I been paying for people to live to do absolutely nothing? Don't they get free food? Don't they get free housing? Don't they get free health care? Have you ever been to an emergency room at 501 and saw the line of people there just to get their medicine, because the free clinic closes at 5. So they go to the emergency room to get it because it's quicker. They don't have to wait in line like they would at the free clinic. And so what they've started doing in my hometown of Huntsville, Alabama, is they just move those people. They triage just like every emergency room in the country does. And those people continue to find themselves at the bottom of the list. It's real people who need medicine. Go ahead.
4: Here's the thing that I've never understood about the Marxist business model, which is, why would I ever work hard if there's no reason for me to? There's under no circumstances does harder work provide you with a better living under socialism or communism. There's absolutely no incentive to work or to produce.
0: No, let's say they wanted to raise taxes on everybody who makes over $200,000 a year, right? It's a high number. It's a lot of money, but there's a lot of people in this country that are making over $200,000 a year. Well, the minute I make $200,000 a year, I'm playing golf for the rest of the year. I'm going to if I own a company, all of that earnings is going to be retained in the business, so it can't get taxed. And I'll just keep reinvesting in my business. I'll keep expanding. I'll do whatever. And I'll make $200,000 until I sell it as a capital gains. That's what I will do. I'm not incentivized to go work harder and make my one or two businesses better. I'm just going to let my one business continue to be average. And I'm not going to, there's not going to be any innovation coming out of my business because that's too expensive. That might dawn me too much profit and it'll be taken from me. And so, you're right. 100%. Everybody knows it. Everybody knows communism fails. Everybody knows that communism might be the worst political and economic idea in the history of mankind. If you're lazy, it sounds great. If you're a teenager or a 20 something, and you didn't make $1 million coming out of your Ivy League school and you have a bunch of debt, it sounds great, right? I can immediately, but you know what? When you get in your 40s and you have a family and you work for everything and you stand behind your, you know, at the mailbox and look back up at your home and say, that's mine. I bought that and the cars in the garage are mine too.
4: Education. Because I'm running out of time here, but let me ask you if you can give me a really brief, like a one or two word answer on this.

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1: All right, a couple more quick little thoughts here on voting and who you're going to vote for. You know, we had that Bill O'Reilly cut in our last segment where, you know, he sounds like somebody who's going to hold his nose and vote and would vote, not that he can because he's not in Texas, but would vote for Ken Paxton just based on who Tallarico is, just like he would vote in, if he were in Michigan, for Rogers, the Republican, just because of who El Sayed is. That's voting against somebody instead of voting for somebody. And I wonder, because the street runs both ways here, I wonder how many people who are unhappy with where the economy is right this moment and what's going on with Iran right this moment are going to vote against Trump by voting for a Democrat, regardless of who that person is or what that person stands for, just because they're that upset with Donald Trump. And which outweighs which? Are there more people upset with Trump or more people concerned about things like socialism? I guess that's what we're going to have to find out, right? And one of the things that Laura Ingraham did on her show, because she was just recently in town, you know, for the Republican convention, the midterm convention. So she went to a bar, a kind of, I don't want to say it's a dive bar. I don't think it's a dive bar. The Katie Ice House in Fort Worth. She went there and she looked for young men to talk to. She wanted to see where young Texas men from North Texas were at as far as the midterm election. Who are you going to vote for? Are you going to vote for Paxton or are you going to vote for Tallarico? And I found her conversation with those young men to be very interesting.
2: Texas hasn't had a Democrat senator since 1993. Has the time come for the Democrats to rise from the ashes?
3: The time has not come. Ken Paxton will win, and he'll win big. Texas will be fine in the hands of Tallarico. I don't think that it's going to be some big fear-mongering thing where it's going to drive Texas into the ground. It'll be fine either way.
4: I don't like his policies. I don't like his vein of thought. I think it's unprogressive. It doesn't stand for American values.
5: My mother loves him. I'll be on his side if I have to. I got to listen to Mom at the end of the day.
2: What is your mom like about him?
5: Ooh. That's a tough question.
2: All right. James Tallarico wants to reduce meat consumption. So do you guys have a favorite vegan barbecue place here in Dallas?
6: Not even. Is that even a thing?
2: James Tallarico said there are six sexes. Do you know what the six sexes are?
5: There's two.
3: No chance. There's only two.
6: I can't imagine that people in Texas are for this at all. That's crazy.
7: I've been voting since I was 18, but at this point, I don't know who to vote on.
2: Wait, are you registered Republican or Democrat?
7: You have to register for that? My parents told me, like, hey, whatever you believe in, you can vote for whatever.
2: Okay, let's call them right now.
7: We'll call it. You want me to call my dad?
2: Yeah, I want to call him. You're a Republican, correct?
8: Yes.
2: Yeah, Trump, right?
8: Yes, of course.
2: I knew it. I knew it. I knew it. I just wanted to confirm that. What do you boys say to the Californians who are moving into Texas who believe they have something to teach you about politics and your lifestyle?
6: Go back home.
2: Ooh.
6: Agreed. We like it here. Y'all stay over there.
1: Yeah, don't California or Texas. Do we still have a big influx of Californians coming in? Or is that slowed down? Hopefully it's slowed down. The ones that got my attention were the two men, one of whom basically said, "Oh, well, he's not going to mess it up. He can't mess it up." Yes, he can. He could definitely mess it up. What do you mean he can't mess it up? I mean, we're basically split in the Senate between Republicans and Democrats. You flip that seat, you put the Senate in Democrat control, everything gets messed up. Unless, of course, you believe in the stuff they believe in. And the guy whose mom likes him. You're a grown-ass man. What's your mom like? What does that have to do with what you like? You don't need to vote the way your parents vote. You know, especially if your parents are liberals. But the one guy who's got a dad who turned out he's a Republican, voted for Trump, but his parents tell me he should vote for what he believes in. Well, what do you believe in? I can tell by, you know, what your father stands for that you were brought up with a certain set of guidelines and rules. Do you not aspire to be like your dad? Or, you know, and dad, do you... I mean, I guess as a parent myself, I understand the temptation to not try to coerce your kids into voting a certain way, but that doesn't mean that you can't try to convince them that, you know, the things that they were brought up with and brought up for don't align with somebody like James Tallarico. What do you mean you don't know who to vote for? A minimum amount of research, please, or don't vote. All right, anyway. Enough of that. Y'all have a great day. Thanks for listening. I will see you tomorrow afternoon, or actually, we'll start tomorrow morning at 5 over on News Radio 740 KTRH. We're back here at 1 on AM 950 KPRC.
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15: 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I'm Lisa Brady, Fox News.
16: This should not be breaking news.
15: U.S. Attorney General Todd Blanche questioning the sudden warnings from some lawmakers about advanced AI and the push for regulation less than 2 months before the midterm elections, instead of months ago when an AI model went rogue during testing.
16: Every Democrat senator suddenly races to a microphone to talk about AI after being eerily silent for months and months and months. So to talk about the timing of this as being nothing but an effort to influence the midterms, I shouldn't have to say that out loud. Of course, that's what it is.
15: He also defends the president calling it a hoax and echoes his warnings against letting China win the AI race. But some Republicans in Congress are joining calls for action after the recent warnings from AI companies about the risk of losing control of the technology. So far, the focus on holding meetings, not votes. House Democratic Caucus Vice Chair Ted Lieu urging the president to raise the issue with China's leader.
17: And I urge Trump to ask the Chinese leader to also commit that they're never going to let AI launch a nuclear weapon by itself.
15: President Xi is scheduled for a White House summit later this month. Leading a White House briefing, the Attorney General also facing multiple questions about the Supreme Court decision blocking the president's effort to restrict mail-in voting.
16: The Republicans and Democrats should want free and fair elections. So while the Supreme Court did what it did, we're not going to stop the work that we're doing, but we are, of course, going to follow the orders of the court.
15: Blanche also defending the president's right to criticize the justices after a lengthy Trump post earlier today, calling the ruling highly political. Just getting word that the Kennedy Center board has voted to close the iconic venue over financial issues and a dispute over adding President Trump's name to the building. This after a judge's latest ruling that congressional approval is needed. 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
14: 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Just click listen, then swipe right and hear the latest news updates on your time. 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
15: Recapping that vote by the Kennedy Center board to shut down the venue, President Trump just posting that the board agreed to shut it down for safety reasons so that the process of reconstruction can begin. However, he's also suggesting if an ongoing legal fight over the name on the building isn't resolved in his favor, that a renovation will not happen. U.S. military aid is being shuffled away from Europe and Middle East allies to boost new governments in the Americas.
21: The State Department is reprogramming $52 million in foreign military financing from Slovakia, North Macedonia, Tunisia, and Iraq to boost militaries in Panama, Peru, Ecuador, and Colombia. Secretary of State Marco Rubio visited Latin America last week and pledged additional support as part of the Trump administration prioritizing the Western Hemisphere. The funds will allow countries to purchase military equipment from American defense contractors and focus on combating drug trafficking and illegal immigration. The shift in funding does not eliminate financing for European and Middle Eastern nations, the State Department says, though it could reduce the amount of U.S.-backed financing that is available. At the White House, Jared Halpern, Fox News.
15: NATO fighter jets shoot down a drone suspected of being Russian.
22: Italian NATO pilots have downed a drone that entered Lithuanian airspace overnight. Authorities believe it crossed into the country from neighboring Belarus, Russia's closest ally. Italy's defense minister says the drone most probably came from Russia. Alerts sounded across Lithuania's capital Vilnius early this morning, with residents being told via their phones to find a safe place.
15: Fox's Jonathan Savage. It's the first shootdown in Lithuanian airspace as fighting between Russia and Ukraine continues. An hour to the close, the Dow down 365 points with more concern about costs from surging oil prices and the bond market pressuring Wall Street, oil topping 106 a barrel. I'm Lisa Brady, Fox News.
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Benson. You know, related to what we were just talking about in the open, we have a lot of warning signs about what happens to countries and societies that lose their minds when it comes to immigration and the public interest. Look no further, unfortunately, to our cousins over in the UK. There is a story in the Daily Mail, highlighted by A.G. Hamilton on Twitter or X, one of my favorite follows. And sadly, this is not an atypical, outrageous, out-of-the-ordinary story in the UK. This is typical for what they do over there. An illegal immigrant who snuck into the country, concealed in a truck, was convicted of an attempted rape of a woman in the United Kingdom. He was convicted. He served 5 years. And then after those years, he was released. And rather than being deported, he's in the country illegally, convicted of attempted rape. And rather than being deported, he was simply released. At his first trial, in fact, the defense was saying, oh, he's so far from home. This is a real burden to him. And he doesn't speak almost any English. I mean, these seem like good reason for him not to be in England. And in fact, to be home. Send him a long way back home. So he's not in England to not speak English and to try to rape women. How about that? But instead, he serves his relatively short sentence for attempted rape. They just release him. They don't deport this convicted sexual assailant illegal immigrant. And now he has been convicted again. This time of raping another woman. Not just an attempt this time. This was a violent sexual felony that he did commit. So back to prison he'll go. Apparently still having not bothered to learn to speak the language of the country where he lives illegally, where he is raping its women. On and on it goes in the UK. Let's not go down that path. There's a lot of politicians who want to. I think it's a very bad idea. Don't you? Paul Morrow will join us after the break.

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0: time. They say because of their Catholic faith and their unwillingness to like affirm this gender transition, this is such a dystopian example that I think, again, a lot of people would say, oh, that can't possibly be real. And yet here we are. I just want to get your reaction to this story, because in some ways it's shocking. In other ways, it's like, well, yeah, this is actually the goal. This is the policy. This is affirmatively what they want.
1: Like you, I don't have firsthand knowledge, but this does match with some other stories we've heard out of California and Oregon, I believe, where the state does accept radical transgender ideology to the point that they are attacking parental rights. I do think children should be protected from dangerous people. In this case, it sounds like that's her school and the people at her school who, without her parents' knowledge, the actual people charged with loving and caring for her, are doing really destructive things that can cause lifelong damage, irreversible damage. And people think, oh, we won on the trans issue because now you are at least allowed to speak openly about it without being censored, like many of us were during the heyday of the trans insanity. But these types of stories are still happening. You know, we talk about men in women's sports, and that is a big issue, but this is actually a bigger issue, whether parents can protect their children from people who want to cause harm through radical trans ideology.
0: Yeah, and I think that when you look at the activists speak on this topic, they'll say attempts to enshrine, and it's crazy that we have to do this, the right of parents to actually parent their own children and to be aware if there's some sort of gender transition happening secretly in government-run schools and saying, no, that isn't allowed to happen. Those are being framed as forced outing schemes by right-wingers. That's how they frame that issue. And I know there's all this talk, and you just alluded to this, Molly. Oh, woke is dead. Trump killed it. Woke one was crazy. Ha ha, we're never going back to that. Oh, look, on this issue, we've won. There is an entire constellation of activism, including journalists, who are just waiting to have the levers of power in government again, I think, to very happily drag us back to woke one, if not worse. I think they are biding their time. The idea that this is over is belied by stories like this, right?
1: Well, I think you're right, but I also think that people who oppose this should understand this is a very politically salient issue. I was thinking about this with the previous topic on Tallarico and Texas being so radical. It reminded me of how Abigail Spanberger presented herself as a moderate when really she's not moderate. She's the governor of Virginia, where I live. But similarly, I think back to what happened with Glenn Youngkin, who was the first Republican to win statewide the governor's office in Virginia out of COVID. The big issue that drove him into office was similar to this issue. It didn't deal with trans, but it did deal with parental rights during COVID.
0: And schools.
1: And parental rights is a hot political issue that favors people who support parents. And people who want to fight this should think about that and not shy away from this battle.
0: Yeah, and voters who are maybe unhappy with the president or the party in power right now and are saying, well, you know, maybe we need a check and balance. You've got to look under the hood at the people that you might put into power as a part of that backlash. And it is not a normal Democratic Party anymore. That is, I think, one of the important lessons and warnings ahead of November that has to be repeated using their own actions and words, not baseless fear mongering, their record, their words, their desires, their supporters. Molly Hemingway, editor-in-chief of The Federalist, Fox News contributor, best-selling author, with us on The Guy Benson Show. Molly, we always enjoy your time with us. Thank you.
1: Great to have you back, Guy.
0: Final hour of The Guy Benson Show coming up next. Steve Hilton from California with a major update there. It's straight ahead.
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8: The debate's not over. I'm Lisa Brady, Fox News. After a U.S. Supreme Court decision on mail-in ballots, which drew an angry response from the president.
9: Attorney General Todd Blanche says the Justice Department will comply with a Supreme Court order preventing the Postal Service from enforcing mail-in ballot restrictions sought by the president.
10: That doesn't mean that we're not going to do everything in this administration that we can to make sure that there are free and fair elections.
9: Blanche also says President Trump is very frustrated by recent Supreme Court rulings.
10: The idea that President Trump shouldn't be allowed to communicate to the American people his frustration, I don't share that.
9: In a social media post, President Trump wrote, "The justices are not the people he interviewed, but merely a shell of their original selves."
8: Fox's Jared Halpern at the White House. Senate Minority Leader Chuck Schumer calls the president's executive order on mail-in ballots an unconstitutional ploy to avoid accountability.
11: Trump knows the American people are angry at him. He's scared to face them.
8: This as Democrats point to a whistleblower allegation of federal election officials violating state laws while searching for non-citizens on voter rolls. A Homeland Security spokesperson accuses Democrats of conjuring controversy and says the agency has shown non-citizens can and do vote in U.S. elections, that the DOJ is focused on prosecuting and removing them. The Kennedy Center board votes to shut down the venue just hours after a federal judge blocked another effort to add President Trump's name to the building. The president posting that the closure is needed for safety repairs, but also suggesting renovations will not happen if an ongoing fight over the naming doesn't go his way. In today's ruling, the judge again said Congress has to approve any installation of memorials or anything else. The president signaling that the Justice Department will appeal. Stocks finished lower ahead of a Fed decision tomorrow. The Dow down 328. 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
8: U.S. Treasury Secretary defending the president's economic agenda while fielding questions on everything from bond yields to Iran and the strength of the U.S. dollar at a House hearing.
7: California Democratic Congresswoman Maxine Waters asked Secretary Bessent if 10-year Treasury bond yields hitting their highest point since 2007 means higher borrowing costs for Americans.
15: The U.S. bond market has been the best performing bond market in the world.
16: Yes, and we have had record reclaiming my time.
7: She asked if he'd heard the latest warnings from AI CEOs about the dangers of the technology.
15: They could stop anytime they want to.
16: Did you hear any of that?
15: They could stop their
16: reclaiming my time.
15: They want to.
7: Bessent said the only negative he's seen on U.S. dollar strength is a decrease in Russia's and China's reserve holdings, but that the overall strength of the dollar remains.
8: Fox's Jessica Rosenthal. A bill aimed at creating a regulatory framework for cryptocurrency fails to advance in the U.S. Senate.
17: Republicans came to Democrats over the weekend with the latest version of the text of the bill, basically saying this is the last and final version of the bill. And Democrats, they got together last night, a whole bunch of them, to go over every aspect of the bill. And it looks like the sticking point is ethics.
8: Fox Business's Darren Botello. Democrats want more limits on the president's investments. There's fallout after the rapper Macklemore was dropped from the Ed Sheeran tour over pro-Palestinian comments on stage during a recent show. Four supporting acts have now quit the tour. Even after Sheeran said dropping Macklemore was the promoter's decision, not his. However, Sheeran also posting that while he respects the rapper's strength of purpose, he chooses not to speak publicly about his personal views because people coming to his shows do not expect a political forum. Sheeran's tour has 10 shows remaining. I'm Lisa Brady, Fox News.

0: Greetings, kids. Today is National Financial Awareness Day. For most Americans, it's a day to be aware of the fact that you have zero finances. Today on the show, Steve Loves Ammo is here, and Ethan Buchanan, a reporter from KTRH. We're going to be talking about what just took place on CNN with Jake Tapper and Gavin Newsom, and what is probably the most staged, fakest cable news interview I've ever seen. Comedically bad. Emmy nominated for its terrible acting. That part's not true, but we'll get to that soon. First, let's talk about James Tallarico, the Senate candidate who's supposedly beating Ken Paxton right now, but he has a little bit of a Christian nationalism problem. James Tallarico, as you all know, seminary student who thinks Christians are problematic and the American flag's problematic, and he ran a meat-free campaign for climate change, and he likes drag queens. Well, Tallarico recently announced that Christians can't love God while also hating people and abusing immigrants and stiffing the poor. And then he quoted Matthew 25. Fine, okay, that's not a hot take, guys. That's the Bible's greatest hits. Christians should say that. It's like discovering water is wet and demanding a standing ovation. But then he does the thing. The thing. He takes theology, religion, religious philosophy, and he walks it into the public square. And he starts writing policy like he's Jesus's legislative director. Hungry, sick, vulnerable. Government, take a memo. Here comes James Tallarico. He says he doesn't like Christian nationalism. When conservatives do the same thing with unborn kids, it's theocratic coup, right? It's problematic. You Christians are taking your Christianity too far. What? Oh, you don't like abortion? But when Tallarico does it with immigration, it's moral clarity. Same wedding, different seating chart. Christian nationalism, according to the brochure, is faith dating politics and getting a little too handsy. If the fear is government forcing baptisms at the DMV, I'm with you. Nobody wants a TSA agent asking if you've accepted Christ and removed your shoes. But watch the exception clause. Progressive Marxists like Tallarico think Jesus is a guest of honor when they start talking about immigration. Conservative Jesus is a threat to democracy, but progressive socialist Jesus, oh, they love him. Tallarico could say Jesus would hate this bill, and it's a TED talk to liberals. Ted Cruz could say Jesus would hate this bill, and it's hate speech. It's not that Tallarico objects to Christians governing with a Bible nearby. He just doesn't like when they do it with everything except immigration. We can argue whether a policy is actually biblical. We can argue whether government is the right tool or just a very expensive hammer that thinks every problem is a nail named funding. We can even say some Christians have the verse backwards. That's a debate. That's adulthood. But what we should stop doing, what Tallarico should stop doing, is pretending the sin is bringing Jesus into politics. No, the sin isn't that, no, bringing Jesus into politics is fine. To them, it's the wrong Jesus. If Christian nationalism means using the state to make everyone sing "Just as I Am" at gunpoint, say that. Make it clear. Be honest. Slightly unhinged, but okay, see it clearly. If it just means Christian thinks Jesus might have an opinion about how we run the joint, then Tallarico isn't standing outside the tent. He's inside rearranging the chairs and calling Christians a cult. Says, I'm a Christian who thinks Christianity is problematic. Unless we're talking about immigration, then it's great. That's not a principle, guys. That's a dress code. And the dress code is that faith is fine as long as it's Tallarico's suit. It sounds a little hypocritical because it is.
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0: Hey, everybody. Kenny Webster here with a quick question for you. 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
0: A little bit of Hollywood news for you. Actress and pop singer Ariana Grande has a new boyfriend. Apparently, she hasn't been swept away like this since the last time there was a light breeze.
30: Is this a spoiled, pampered, narcissistic Hollywood brat, or what?
0: Or what? All right, you're not going to believe this, because most people don't care anymore, and you shouldn't, but apparently award shows still exist. I know, what's the point? At one point, there was a need for award shows, you know, before social media, when there were only like 30 channels and people actually went to the movies and cared. You'd go to award shows or watch award shows because you actually cared. What do celebrities do the one night a year when they're not being an actor or a singer? But now, because of social media, you have 24-hour access to celebrities and nobody cares. Nobody wants it. They're lecturing you about old statues and gun rights and free speech while you watch them go shopping in an expensive part of Hollywood, and you don't care. Nobody does. Anyway, last night, Hollywood threw itself an award show, and as usual, it was a two-hour infomercial for moral superiority with a gift bag of hypocrisy. First, by the way, I didn't watch. I read the news. I won't pretend that I watched, but I couldn't help but notice from the report, somebody got snubbed. You know how they do the in memoriam segment? All right, so Catherine O'Hara died. I think she's funny. And what happened to Rob Reiner is really sad. But what's odd is they skipped Chuck Norris. Chuck Norris. Guys, this was the Emmys. It's a place where we honor popular TV stars. 9 seasons of Walker, Texas Ranger. 20 million people watched this guy roundhouse kick evil like it owed him child support. 200-plus episodes, still living in syndication like a cockroach with a black belt, and they ghosted him. Variety magazine performed the journalistic equivalent of hiding the Super Bowl MVP in a group photo with the catering staff. Chuck Norris gets listed next to names that couldn't fill a Denny's. It was about as subtle as a kick to the solar plexus, which, coincidentally, is how Chuck Norris used to end arguments. This wasn't a scheduling mix-up. This was a political fatwa with a string quartet. Chuck Norris is a Christian. He's also a conservative. He lives in Texas. He's a Trump guy. In Emmyland, that's not a resume. That's biohazard. They'll eulogize anyone who sings praises to socialism and the LGBTQ mafia, but they'll memory hole the guy who actually put butts in the seats. Same night, same church, different sermon. Every major acting Emmy went to white performers. I don't care. But isn't it funny how they preach so much about racism and then 12 pale trophies? The liberal media, Hollywood media, actually called it a crisis. Hollywood spent a decade lecturing you about representation like a substitute teacher with a PowerPoint and a grudge. Then when nobody's holding a gun to the ballot, they vote like a country club in 1954. 17 performers of color nominated, down from 28. According to Variety, the peak was 49 in 2021, the last time they had a fake panic about the Emmys being so white. In fact, I think if you go look for hashtag Emmys so white on social media, you'll find a lot of content from a few years ago. But now the wokest room on earth looks like the menu and ignores the diversity specials while they order the same entree twice. Again, it doesn't matter, but it's the opposite of what they claim to believe. They'll call you racist for noticing, by the way. They'll call themselves brave for noticing when it's useful. Merit is a costume they wear to funerals and take off at the after party. So here's the combo platter if you're still hungry. They won't remember Chuck Norris because he was the wrong kind of American. And they won't honor the underrepresented when the only pressure is their own taste. They hate the cowboy. They homogenize the winners. Then they demand tax credits so they can keep making content that treats half the country like a stain on the upholstery. I might remind people, we went out of our way in Texas to come up with subsidies so we could get more Hollywood movie producers to move here and create films. I'm all for creating jobs. I'm all for tax cuts. I'm for it. But wouldn't it have been interesting if they had given you the tax cut instead of some guy from Hollywood? What if you, the Texas property owner, got a little bit of property tax relief instead of us giving it to the director of the next Avengers movie? What if you got a sales tax decrease or an entertainment tax, any kind of tax decrease, instead of them giving it away to some hack from New York City who's decided to do the film adaptation of some Broadway play you never saw? Republicans in Texas did that, guys. That wasn't Hollywood. But Hollywood isn't any better. In Hollywood, they will lecture to your kids. They'll sand the edges off of your heroes. They'll absolutely ghost Chuck Norris. They'll make a TV show about Vikings, and the queen of the Vikings is a black woman who's gay and she's from Africa. And they'll snub the guy who could still outdraw their entire writer's room. Then they pass the collection plate around and call you a bigot if you don't clap. That's Hollywood. Chuck Norris doesn't need an Emmy. We remember him. I could read you all the shows and the actors and actresses who won an Emmy last night. You don't know who they are. You don't care. An Emmy needs Chuck Norris more than Chuck Norris needs an Emmy. Hell, Chuck Norris needs an Emmy like a wet paper bag needs a roundhouse kick to the face. I don't think we need to save Hollywood. Hollywood doesn't need saving. Hollywood needs a spine. Hollywood needs a memory that lasts longer than a hashtag, because you could still go back and find all the hashtags of people that are outraged about the old award shows, and weirdly enough, the people in Hollywood don't seem to remember any of those things. Remember when they marched for George Floyd? They don't. Hollywood needs to be dismantled and rebuilt somewhere else in the country with vastly different values. Until then, hey, enjoy the show, or don't. It's a memorial for standards with a clean sweep for the same people who told you the sweep was the problem. Yeah, Hollywood. It sucks. Quick break. We'll be right back with At Steve Loves Ammo and Ethan Buchanan. We're going to live stream right after this. Don't go anywhere. King Webster. King Webster. King Webster.
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3: Stocks finishing near the worst levels of the trading session as spiking oil prices and rising bond yields fuel inflation fears. The 10-year Treasury yield topped 5%, its highest rate in more than 19 years. While oil soared as Middle East supply disruptions deepen, with West Texas Intermediate crude settling near $106 a barrel, its highest level in 6 weeks. The Fed kicked off its two-day policy meeting on Tuesday. Investors were cautious ahead of an expected rate hike on Wednesday. Investors now see a 94% chance that Fed officials will hike rates by a quarter percentage point, according to CME Group data. Calls to slow AI development rattling tech stocks. The Magnificent Seven big cap tech stocks were mostly lower, led by Amazon and Microsoft. The Dow down 328 points, the Nasdaq lower by 205, S&P 500 down 34. That's your Fox Business Report. I'm Hillary Barsky, invested in you.
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0: All right, kids, we're connected. Scientists just discovered a supermassive black hole surrounded by a dense gas cloud that vaguely resembles a star. I think the only type of star that sucks more is the cast of The View. Hi, everyone. I'm Kenny Webster. Thanks for turning us on today. We are live streaming on social media. We are on the radio all over Southeast Texas. In the studio with me right now, at Steve Loves Ammo in the building, Ethan Buchanan is here. Ethan, would you adjust your camera? It's pointed at the lovely ladies of Fox News, not pointed at you.
21: They're probably prettier than me anyway.
0: Look how handsome he is. There you go, looking good. Ethan, I used you as an example this morning on our morning show of how to get ahead in an industry where no one ever gets ahead.
21: Oh, God.
0: No, not like that.
21: Oh, God.
0: How dare you? Ethan, how old are you? You're 22.
21: 23.
0: You're 23 now. When was your birthday?
21: January 31st. So technically 23 and a half.
0: I missed it by a lot. Anyway, well, happy birthday.
21: Thank you.
0: Our president of this company, iHeartMedia Houston, gets to work very early. way earlier than everyone else. That's why he's the president. His name's Paul. Paul Amber. He's a great guy.
9: Mm-hmm.
0: I like Paul. Paul's been very supportive of our show over the years, even when other people were not. And he gets here before the whole sales staff. Now, never mind the fact that everybody on the sales team that gets here an hour after the boss mm-hmm. is probably not doing their job well. Someone that's not like that is Ethan. Ethan works not in the sales room, but down the hall in the newsroom.
9: Mm-hmm.
0: Ethan comes in every morning right when Paul gets here. And even though it's not his job, he's a news reporter. He's a producer. He hosts a weekend show and a podcast.
9: Mm-hmm.
0: Ethan shows up right when the president of the company shows up, who has an office right across the hall from the kitchen, the break room, and Ethan cleans the whole kitchen. Now, in an industry where people get fired and laid off all the time because it's broadcasting, that's very competitive around here.
9: Mm-hmm.
0: Ethan has found a way to make sure the president knows if he fires Ethan, it will create problems at work.
9: So
21: for the record, that's not why I did it.
0: No, I know it's not. But isn't that a smart...
9: You guys not have cleaning ladies that come in or like a cleaning staff?
0: Yes, but...
9: But.
21: Yes, but. Ooh.
0: It's a radio station. Let me explain something to you.
9: Okay.
0: If there's a couch in a radio station, don't sit on it.
9: Like casting couch or...
0: It's not the word I would use to describe it. We used to have this...
21: They're just dirty couches.
9: Okay.
0: We used to have an overnight guy here. He's now the morning show host on one of our competitor stations, but he's a friend. And he would bring in, he was the late night talk show host in our old building. We moved out and there was a couch in the studio, and late at night, he would often come in with strippers and play a game that involved shooting ping pong balls across the room. And we knew this happened. We knew about it. And so people would come in and they'd go to sit on the couch and we'd be like, no. Do not sit on that couch.
9: Let me guess, the ladies did not bring any paddles.
0: No, they never had a paddle.
9: Got you. Okay.
0: No. Steve Loves Ammo is the voice you're hearing right now with Ethan Buchanan and myself. And Steve is one of the top gun activists, firearms influencers in the state of Texas, especially now that Brandon Herrera is probably going to Washington.
9: Right.
0: So I guess you'll slide into that role.
9: Yeah.
0: Sorry, Brandon. But that's okay. But you and I were just off the air today talking about a news story that involves firearms. As a matter of fact, it involves somebody we all wondered about. 20-year-old... Thomas Matthew Crooks.
9: Mm-hmm.
0: I don't like saying the names of... It's one of the only things I agree with CNN on. I don't generally like saying the names of gunmen and shooters because I think it makes you think, if you hear me talking about it, that you could be famous too.
9: Oh, I see what you're saying.
0: The problem with this is there's more than one guy that took a shot at Trump.
9: Correct.
0: So let's just put it this way. The pussy, coward, loser, cuck who shot Trump in the ear and probably helped get him elected to be president... apparently was not well liked by his father.
9: Correct.
0: Is one of the things we've just learned today from this new report in the New York Post. But we've also learned that an anonymous mystery person paid to have him cremated. The family was having money problems. Dad's retired and unemployed. The mom is on leave from work. This is not a family writing a check for a funeral like they're buying concert tickets. They needed help.
9: Mm-hmm.
0: In a note tacked onto an FBI interview summary with the father, info that appears to come through the family lawyer, it says anonymous donor paid for cremation. And the guy who picked up on this tiny little detail was none other than Chuck Grassley, the senator that turns 93 years old on Thursday. Happy birthday, Chuck. See, I didn't miss his birthday, Ethan.
21: So I just need to get into Senate.
9: Well,
21: that's
9: you have a bunch more birthdays, so.
0: Yeah, exactly.
21: Fingers crossed.
0: Chuck Grassley still digging through the Butler files like a man who found a hair in his soup 2 years later and wants the chef's name. The documents have been posted online. Who paid for this kid to be cremated?
9: I don't know. What name could it be?
0: Who do you think it was?
9: It wouldn't be something crazy like Bob Dole or anything like that, right?
0: Bob Dole died in 2021.
9: Correct.
0: Do people really think Bob Dole paid for a funeral in 2024?
9: Of course not.
0: Is that a thing people are saying?
9: Maybe.
0: Ethan, who do you think it was?
21: Gosh, I don't know. It could be anybody. I mean, when you think about dark money.
0: Here's my theory. Kamala Harris spent over $1 billion on her presidential campaign. What did she spend all that money on? She appeared to have paid all that money at the very least to have Beyonce talk for 90 seconds, to have Oprah's staff show up. These people couldn't have done less. They did nothing to help her get elected. Mm-hmm. Nobody who voted for Kamala was going to not vote for Kamala had Beyonce not have been at that famous rally in Houston. So what did all that money get spent on other than giving money to her friends in Hollywood? I feel like paying for a cremation. Why, though?
9: Are you like the light bulb's about to come on? Right. I don't know. This one's kind of tricky. It's always one of those things where, like, okay, we have this information, this Bob Dole guy, right?
0: Okay, do you know why people are saying that? What? He ordered rifle parts under the alias Bob Dole, the late senator. I don't know why he did that. If you're going to hide your Amazon cart, maybe don't pick the guy whose campaign slogan was basically "I'm still here." But who but who knows? But who knows why he did it? I don't know.
9: Yeah, I don't know.
0: Also, he's 20 years old. How does he remember who Bob Dole is? What do you think, besides being a senator? Ethan, you're about that age. Yeah. What is Bob Dole most famous for besides being senator? Steve's thinking of it right now.
21: I really couldn't tell you.
0: You know what it is.
9: No, I don't.
0: You don't know?
9: No.
0: He did commercials for Viagra. After his political career ended, Bob Dole went off and was like, you know what I'm going to do? Erectile dysfunction commercials. And it was right after he lost the presidential election to Bill Clinton. It blew people's minds.
9: I don't remember this. This is crazy.
0: That Bob Dole not only would do this for money, but that he was like, oh, come on, dude. You're older than dirt. Right. You're having sex with your wife? Why? What's the point? Like, who cares?
9: Yeah. Yeah, this whole story's crazy. I'm just going to say, like, follow the money.
0: Yeah,
9: that's but what the Harris campaign, weren't they like 60,000 or 60 million in the hole?
21: 20 million in the
9: hole. Or 20 million in the hole.
0: If it was 1 million, it would be pathetic. They spent $1 billion.
21: They spent $1 billion, came out 20 million in the hole. And not only did she not win, she lost by
0: every swing state
21: and the popular vote for the first time in 20 years.
0: Yeah. All right, let's jump to this real quick. I want to jump ahead. We were going to save this for later, but I'll tell you what. Let's talk about Kamala when we get back. We have to go to break. If you're just listening to us right now on live radio, we'll be back in a few minutes. If you're watching us live streaming on social media, we'll be back in seconds. We won't even leave.
14: 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Kenny Webster's Pursuit of Happiness.
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0: having a conversation, and just suddenly Gavin says, well, I wouldn't run for president if Kamala wants to run. And suddenly the camera shot shoots to Jake Tapper, and he has a shocked look on his face. The hero who discovered Joe Biden's dementia and wrote a book about it after spending 4 years telling us Joe Biden didn't have a dementia is suddenly pretending as though he didn't know Gavin was going to tell him he would never interrupt a black woman when she's talking. How proud and brave of you. The fakest of fake things. Watch and listen to this interview unfold. If you're watching us, if you're listening to us on the radio, we're live streaming right now on social media. Here's a clip.
1: 31 flavors. And,
2: you're not even the only Californian.
1: No, right. Yeah.
2: You got Rokana,
1: yeah.
2: Kamala.
1: Yeah, I don't know if she runs, but we'll see.
2: I know she's called around.
1: Yeah, but I wouldn't run if she ran.
2: Are you, if she runs, you will not?
1: Of course not. Why would I? I wouldn't do that to her. I wouldn't do it to me. Why would I wouldn't do that to you? I wouldn't waste everyone's time. Who needs that?
2: What do you mean? That doesn't even make sense to me.
1: I wouldn't.
0: Gavin Newsom says, I wouldn't run. And then he pretends like he's adjusting the fishing hook in his mouth as if he's done this 1,000 times. No one's ever seen him fly fish before, but that's okay. And then the camera shoots to Jake Tapper, shocked. But Gavin, we need you to save us from Trump. He said, I would never interrupt a black woman when she's talking. And this is genius for a few reasons. Number one, Gavin knows Kamala is going to eat into his voter base. They're both California elitists. Mm-hmm. Number two, by doing this, he has now created a rage mob against Kamala. People that want Gavin to run, who don't want Kamala to run, are now going to get mad at Kamala if she runs, even though they probably wouldn't have before. Mm-hmm. And let's not forget, there's music playing in the background. Why is a cable news interview? Why is there ever music? The whole thing was created to invoke emotion, to get you to feel a certain way. A Hollywood movie producer created this moment for CNN, the fakest fake BS you've ever seen in your life.
3: Yeah, I agree. It's like if you just see the shot, if you actually watch the video, I know your listeners might not be able to see it, but if you pull up the video, you can tell this is completely scripted. Like, I would want to see the reverse angle, like where the camera people are. I guarantee there's a whole like movie set. I was waiting for this to be in with an explosion at the end, directed by Michael Bay, like so orchestrated. And what I'm saying, I think Gavin is going to run in 28. I think he's setting up to. Oh, he's just one of the guys. He wants unity in our party.
0: He's been getting ready to run for president for 8 years.
4: He should run. He's not getting any younger. If he runs against Kamala Harris, he's going to win. Mm-hmm. She's not popular. She's not popular in California. She has never won a single primary race at that level. Every time she's run for president, she's bombed. Every single time. The only reason that she got that far in 2024 is because she skipped the primaries entirely.
0: Never got a single primary vote. I don't know how many people remember this. In 2020, she did embarrassingly bad.
4: Yeah.
0: In 2020, this POC, female feminist POC, was everything the liberal media wanted. They all finally, a strong, brave, proud black woman is going to debate. And do you remember who ended it all for her? In a blink of an eye, Tulsi Gabbard. They didn't like Tulsi. She was kind of a moderate, maybe even a little right wing by Democrat standards. Mm. And they had a big debate where Joe Biden stuttered his way through it, and every other Democrat in the field there couldn't really catch any big W's. But Tulsi Gabbard was just dunking on Kamala Harris left and right. They had the first vote. I don't remember. Was it Carolina or Iowa? Mm-hmm. Kamala's out. And then immediately she becomes Joe Biden's running mate.
3: Right.
0: How convenient. 4 years pass. Joe Biden's a walking cadaver. We all remember the humiliatingly bad moment where Trump and him debated each other and Joe Biden said, we finally defeated Medicare. Like, he doesn't even know what he's saying.
3: Exactly.
0: And moments later, you've got George Clooney, Barack Obama, everybody's walking him off stage. Oh, it's just Joe's, it's out. And Kamala had to pick up the baton and finish the race. Mm-hmm. How'd she do? Not lost every swing state, every bellwether county in the country,
3: and
0: couldn't get
3: a vote.
0: Nothing. Yeah. All of it.
3: Yep.
0: One of the worst, most humiliating losses for Democrats in the 20th century. And now they want her to run again? Please.
3: Yeah.
0: Please, Kamala, run for president.
4: Do it.
0: We're begging you. Yes, president, finally, a Vance Rubio ticket that, look, wouldn't necessarily have been my first pick, but I think they could beat her. Hmm. That's not who I think the Democrat base wants, though. I think what they want is Gavin and AOC.
3: Yeah.
0: They want a strong, rich, alpha male.

0: or pretending to be someone that vaguely reminds them of Trump, a rich white guy from one of the coasts, Gavin Newsom. That's the closest they've got to that. If not Mark Cuban, then Gavin Newsom. And who can run with him? Well, it's got to be a woman of color. We've got AOC. AOC is a little more competent than Kamala. Have you ever heard Kamala talk out loud? Good Lord. At least AOC could form a complete... AOC's good at social media. What's Kamala good at? Being a black woman?
1: Underneath Bobby Brown's desk? I don't know.
0: Yeah, that's right.
1: Did I say that out loud? Excuse me.
0: Yeah, Willie...
1: Oh, Willie Brown, not Bobby Brown.
0: Bobby Brown was the guy for New Edition. That's my prerogative.
1: You understand what I was getting at.
0: I knew what you meant.
1: Imagine the VP debate, though, AOC and Rubio.
0: Oh, my God. Oh. You wouldn't be able to play the race card.
2: It would all be in Spanish. The whole debate would be in Spanish.
0: Peros, Telemundo. We got to run, but I don't want to end on these two goobers. That's the fakest thing you've ever seen, right? Fakest thing you've seen all day. Here's something that's very real. After watching James Tallarico pretend to be a moderate for the last couple of months, to the point where he's polling better than Paxton, they claim, Tallarico had a moment on the campaign trail where he couldn't hide who he really was. At one of his events, the gayest person in the room ran up to him with an iPhone and asked him, "Who's your favorite drag queen?" Watch how quickly James Tallarico, listen to how quickly he answers this question.
3: Mr. Tallarico, so nice to meet you. Sorry, I broke my hand. I was there when you defended the drags. Who's your favorite drag queen in Texas?
4: Oh my gosh, probably Alyssa Edwards.
3: Alyssa Edwards? Yes. I love Mikey Mays. Thank you so much.
0: Who the F is Alyssa Edwards? Who are these people?
1: What do you mean by these people?
0: Them people. They, them.
1: Oh, they, yeah.
0: She, her? I don't know.
1: Alyssa Edwards, if someone asked me, hey, who is your favorite drag queen artist?
0: RuPaul.
1: I don't know.
2: Shirley Q. Liquor.
0: Shirley Q. Liquor, yeah. I can't name another one. Yeah, Chuck Knepp.
2: Yeah.
0: Do you know who that is?
1: No.
0: He's the guy. He's the guy from Michael Berry. He's from the Oof steam cleaning commercial.
1: Oh.
0: He's a drag queen for right wingers. It's a long story. He's a funny guy. Anyway, the point is, there's no way on earth that James Tallarico... Isn't that obvious? Isn't it obvious he's faking it? Come on. Now, all of a sudden, now the trans community's mad at James Tallarico because he's against men and women sports. That's weird. You spent years advocating for it.
1: Right.
0: You ran a meat-free campaign for climate change. At a moment's notice, at the drop of a dime, you named your favorite drag queen. Who was it? We just looked it up before we got on the air. Mm-hmm. An obscure drag queen from Mesquite, Texas. How did you even know who this was? That's amazing.
1: Maybe he was trying to do some preemptive research before this to get past that beat the meat argument from President
2: Trump. Oh,
0: Gotta be. Hey, we got to run. I'm Kenny Webster. Thanks, everybody, for tuning in today. You could follow me on X at Kenneth R. Webster. Follow Steve Loves Ammo. Ethan, where are you at, my man?
2: I'm on X at _ Ethan Buchanan, Buchanan.
0: To the rest of you, we got to run. We'll be back bright and early tomorrow morning for more of What You Bought a Radio For. 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
8: Sorry, we're closed. I'm Tom Rigotti, Fox News. The board of the Kennedy Center has decided to close for safety reasons following a judge's ruling against the board's effort to put President Trump's name on the building. Fox's Jessica Rosenthal explains.
9: President Trump is chair of the Kennedy Center board and said in a Truth Social post it's in disrepair and falling apart, that he can fix it by raising money and through his ability to build. Also today, federal judge Christopher Cooper ruled against a Kennedy Center board resolution that aimed to put President Trump's name on the building's facade by saying that only Congress could make such a decision. After that ruling, President Trump announced that the Kennedy Center board had voted to close the center for safety reasons pending reconstruction. But President Trump wrote in a post that courts must rule favorably on a board decision to put his name on the building, or the renovation will not take place, adding that he's already raised $17 million to go toward making repairs. Jessica Rosenthal, Fox News.
8: Pop superstar Ed Sheeran will have to go without an opening act for now. All scheduled opening acts have quit Sheeran's tour after the rapper Macklemore was removed for anti-Israeli comments on stage during a recent show. Treasury Secretary Scott Bessent hit with a range of questions about the economy on Capitol Hill today.
10: Treasury Secretary defending the policies, the economic policies of this administration. A lot of discussion about gas prices and inflation, but the rise of the 10-year yield to 5%, that became a focus here. Now, that will push up borrowing costs for anyone trying to buy a home, autos, also could increase the percent we pay on credit cards.
11: I think it's largely due to the oil price rise, and oil prices are going to come down.
10: Are you going to intervene again?
11: That we are in a regular cadence on the market.
10: A large amount of protesters did enter the room at the Capitol Hill. It has been disrupted at least five times.
8: That's Fox Business Network's Edward Lawrence. 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
8: The Attorney General is downplaying doomsday concerns about artificial intelligence. Fox's Jared Halpern reports.
17: Attorney General Todd Blanche says it's not the Justice Department's role to regulate AI.
19: AI is extraordinarily beneficial to our society. There's a lot of great work that AI does, and it's also something that conveniently has become a flashpoint this week, and the president spoke about that, and I very much agree with him.
17: President Trump has described new warnings about AI as a hoax and a sick conspiracy to benefit China. He says the only safeguard needed for AI is a strong and smart president. But leading AI figures warn federal intervention is needed and development of the technology should slow down.
8: Congressman Thomas Massie today introduced articles of impeachment against the Secretary of War over the conflict in Iran. The Kentucky Republican claims Pete Hegseth is illegally waging the Iran war. Republicans have enough votes to strike down the proposal, but that could be complicated by members who are seeking re-election in swing districts. The Department of Homeland Security responds to Democrats announcing a whistleblower account of federal agents acting to affirm claims of voter fraud.
20: A DHS spokesperson accused Democrats of working with the media in conjuring controversy. Senate Minority Leader Chuck Schumer said a whistleblower alleges an unlawful voter initiative exists to prove President Trump's claim of widespread voter fraud. Schumer said Monday,
21: apparently agents are being commanded to violate state laws and lie to access private voter information and create law enforcement records.
20: The DHS spokesperson says the agency has shown non-citizens, quote, can and do vote in U.S. elections. And the DOJ is, according to the statement, laser focused on prosecuting and removing them. Grinnell Scott, Fox News.
8: I'm Tom Rigotti. This is Fox News.
0: Quick question. 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

0: Let's have some fun on a Tuesday. And I just want to welcome you for the very first time on the Jesse Kelly Show to the Twilight Zone. We're about to go conspiracy theorist. All right, it's good. Look, believe me, I'm not going to put on my tinfoil, but this news today about the Trump would-be assassin, the FBI, new things being revealed, we have to have a talk about this. Before we get to that, to lead us to that, we will again discuss communists and how they feel about power. Once we move on past all this, and this may take me a little bit, I'm going to address this Mitch McConnell thing, who came back from the dead to make a public appearance that didn't go that great, and now he's already back to missing votes. We'll discuss that. Gavin Newsom continues to embarrass himself. Some not good news when it comes to gas prices and the number of single men in America, and advice for you single men. All that and so much more coming up tonight on the world famous Jesse Kelly Show. I'll get to emails. I'll get to all kinds of other things. But first, now we're going to end up with the story, the breaking story stuff from today. Stories like Thomas, well, I don't want to give out his name again. I don't like saying his name. The would-be Trump assassin in Butler. Apparently he was using a pseudonym of Bob Dole. And remember how his body was cremated right afterwards? Now, just keep this in mind. That is insanely odd. Really, for any kind of high crime, any kind of murder trial, anything like that, to just to destroy the body. Insanely odd. But it was almost immediately they cooked him. Yeah, but cremations aren't free. Who paid for it? Maybe you're thinking his parents. Nope. An anonymous donor paid for the cremation of the Trump assassin's body. That is where we are going to go. Now, before we get there, to get us there, let's talk again about power and how different people look at power, having power. There's a mental experiment that's been done a million different ways. I guarantee you that you have done this before in your life, in school, maybe with friends, maybe at work, at some workplace meeting. You've done something like this, and the something like this goes, hey, if you had $1 billion and you could do whatever you wanted with it, what would you do? Now, you, I have no doubt that you would, I would hope you would slot in some things for yourself there, right? Hey, we're going to go down to Hawaii. We're going to finally patch up the roof, maybe even build a new house. I've always wanted a bass boat, whatever your thing is. I'm sure, because you're not a saint and neither am I, that there would be some selfishness built into that $1 billion, right? But you know what else I'm sure about? Positive. I am sure that at some point, maybe immediately, maybe after you got your new bass boat, at some point in time, you'd be out there on a lake in Tennessee pulling largemouth out of the lake and you'd say to yourself, man, I got $1 billion. I need to help somebody. I need to find a way to give back. I need to help somebody. Now, what is money? And let me say this in the most crass way humanly possible, but it is true. Money is power in a lot of ways. It's not the only way to achieve power, but with money, you do have the power. Power to do certain things that other people don't have the power to do. This is a power test. The whole, what would you do if you had $1 billion, is a power test. Now, that's what you would do. All right, new bass boat, fix up your roof. Let's go help homeless kids, puppies. But we're going to build water wells in Africa. Whatever your thing is, we're going to go give the rest of it to Christ. We're going to do whatever your thing is. Now, let's talk about who the communist is before we look at how he looks at power. Remember, the communist at his core is a God-hating atheist. And even deeper probably than that, The communist hates human beings. He hates humanity. They've been called anti-humans by me, by a million other people. I didn't coin the phrase, but they've been called that. Solzhenitsyn, who was all, immersed in the gulag system, called them the enemies of humanity. Whatever it is, communists despise people. They view people as a plague, people as evil, people should be smashed, killed, crushed, whatever. So the communist, if you gave him $1 billion, it didn't matter how many bass boats or mansions or Hawaiian vacations he bought. It would never enter his mind to go actually help somebody else. That's why you've seen Democrat politician after Democrat politician, after Hollywood actor, after musician, after pick your various communists. They will go, they'll sit down on a podcast or a TV show, and they'll talk about these rich people, and they should be able to help the kids, and why aren't they helping kids? And the question always comes up, hey, you're worth $75 million. How many kids have you helped? Oh, well, none yet. None yet. There's no heart for people there. The only passions that move a communist forward are destroying his enemies and rewarding his political allies. Now that is how he looks at power. If you gave a communist, if you gave your liberal Aunt Peggy $1 billion, after she stocked up on enough Xanax to last her the rest of her life, when she's all stocked up on Xanax and box wine, liberal Aunt Peggy would dedicate unfathomable amounts of that $1 billion to the communist revolution. Would you like evidence? So I'm not just talking out of my rear end here. Go look up Melinda Gates. We're going to talk about Bill Gates a little bit. But Melinda Gates, she used to be married to Bill. Due to some questionable associates of Bill, she left him. Of course, this is the United States of America, so she left him with half of the wealth that he had created. She has then spent every waking moment pouring that money into this communist cause or that communist cause. Jeff Bezos' ex-wife, exact same thing. That's what the communists believe should be done with power. I'll play an example before we get to this specific FBI, all these new revelations here. This is Mara Gray on MS Now thinking about, what should Democrats do if they get control of Congress?
1: If the Democrats do take control of Congress in the midterms, there need to be hearings.
2: Yeah.
1: There are people who need to go to jail. And I don't think that that is an exaggeration. I don't think that's hyperbole. You know,
0: remember what Democrats did after they installed Joe Biden as president? Please don't ever forget this, because it was a preview of what will come next. The second Joe Biden became president of the United States of America, they took every single government entity under their control and they launched a war on their political enemies. And at the same time, they handed out vast quantities of your money to their political allies. Remember that Lee Zeldin audio clip I played for you yesterday? We've played a million like it. I don't have to replay it for you. Biden administration shoveling billions here and billions there. The second these people took power, they did what all communists do. They used it. They used it to destroy their enemies and reward their friends. Now, the reason I wanted to have this little talk before we get into this new specific stuff about this would-be Trump assassin is this. That's what the communists did with half of Bill Gates' money. What would they do with the FBI? The military? CIA? NSA? What would the... Because we'll get there, we'll get here eventually. What would the communists do if they were able to control artificial intelligence? How do you think they would handle something like that? We'll talk about this I'm about to go Twilight Zone. In just a moment. Before we get to that, though, let me do this. I mentioned that communists are anti-humans. When people look at the abortion numbers in America, over 60 million lives lost. The number is, it's a staggering number. And people ask, how can that be? How can we as a country, how could we have done this? Communists have created a culture of death amongst a certain segment of our population. This culture of death is pervasive amongst young women, and they think that baby growing inside them is bad, evil, an inconvenience, something that should be snuffed out, killed, wiped away. 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Help preborn give her that ultrasound for free. $28 buys a life. 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We'll be back.
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0: Jesse Kelly Show on a fantastic, wonderful Tuesday. So let's just tackle these headlines. Breaking from Fox News. Attempted Trump assassin. I'm not going to name him. I think I already did that. Chris, did I name him at the beginning of the show? I think I did. If I did, I didn't mean to. I don't like doing that, but I can't take it back now. The attempted Trump assassin, fill in the blank, had packages of gun parts delivered to him under the pseudonym Bob Dole, and an anonymous donor paid for his body to be cremated, according to federal records obtained by Fox News Digital. Okay. Here's one. Newly released FBI files reveal a man resembling, again, they named the assassin, visited a Pennsylvania gun store with two unidentified men weeks before the Trump assassination attempt, with no public indication investigators ever resolved who they were. All right. Donald Trump has more information than you or I do. That's when you're president of the United States of America, you have access to everything. There is nothing classified beyond what the president of the United States of America can access. Therefore, the president is always more informed on certain things than you are or I am. Donald Trump has for a very long time put all kinds of things out on social media. And some of the things Trump puts on social media are hilarious. Some of them are ridiculous. Some of them are petty, stupid. But mixed in with all the other stuff Donald Trump does on social media, Donald Trump has repeatedly indicated that he knows something. And you can tell when he puts up posts like this, which he did earlier today. Quote, this is from Trump. Everybody knows the crooked Joe Biden FBI didn't do what they should have with respect to the lunatic who shot me in Butler, Pennsylvania. But I got into office on January 20th, most of the information was missing, altered, corrupted, or gone. New info was just found. Why wasn't it seen long ago? This was all a Democrat plot to get me out of the election that failed. Dirty cop Christopher Wray should pay a price for the way he handled this assassination attempt, and certainly for the things he said. Now let's come back to this. By the time I got into office on January 20th, most of the information was missing, altered, corrupted, or gone. The attempted assassination of the President of the United States of America is a huge deal. Let alone if you actually pull it off. Current or former president, I should note. If you actually pull it off, it goes down in the annals of history. Right? They'll sadly be talking about you 500 years from now. But attempting in a legitimate way to assassinate the President of the United States of America is about the biggest deal in the world. People will still, and I will not, even though everyone knows his name by now, people still can name the man who shot Ronald Reagan in an attempt to kill him. Attempting to assassinate the President of the United States of America is without question the largest case that will ever come across the desk of any and every law enforcement agent involved in it, no matter what the agency is, local cops, sheriffs, FBI, ATF, it doesn't matter. Pick your law enforcement agency. If the attempted assassination of the President of the United States of America lands at your desk, it will be by a mile the most important, biggest case of your life. And you know what you do with normal cases. Cops save everything, every little bit, every little note, every little bit of evidence. Why do they do that? Well, a lot of that stuff may be needed at trial if you're trying to get a conviction. And even if you get a conviction, Of course, there's going to be endless appeals. They may come back. Hey, we need to look at that bloody glove again. We need to do this. They keep every freaking thing. On a relatively normal case, they keep everything. Donald Trump got shot in the head. Corey Comparator, wonderful by all accounts, husband and father, did get shot in the head, shielding his family, lost his life that day. This is, or should be, the largest criminal case of your or my lifetime. By the time Donald Trump took office on January 20th, the government had, well, Trump's words, altered or corrupted. He uses the word gone, but destroyed, deleted evidence. Now, I think you know that I keep an open mind with things because so many, quote, conspiracy theories turn out to have at least some factual, you know, truth in the end. I don't buy into all of them, but you can have yours and I can have mine. That's fine. I told you I think the mob killed Kennedy, right? I mean, you may think I'm crazy. That's fine. Whatever. But I don't do conspiracy theory radio. But let me ask you this, and we'll do some more of this in a second, but if the government wasn't involved in this assassination attempt, what accounts for all this stuff? You have an answer? I don't have an answer. Hang on.
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0: Kelly Show here on the Twilight Zone radio show you've tuned into tonight as I go full tinfoil on my head, maybe not right full, with this new information. So I thought it would be helpful because I asked the question before we went into break, and I'm going to ask it again before we go over a couple important points that we know. If you are of the belief, and maybe you are, and if you are, that's totally fine. I don't know more than you know. If you are of the belief that nobody in the government was involved in the attempted assassination of Donald Trump at Butler, Pennsylvania, if that is your belief, there were no government people involved, then what accounts for these things that we'll lay out? Just a few simple things. These aren't even all the things, just a few simple things. And the reason, in case you're wondering why I'm so hot on this, I think if there are elements inside the government who are willing to blow the president's head off in order for Democrats to keep power, I kind of think that's the most important thing in the entire world right now as an American citizen. That's a really, really, really big deal. So that's why I'm talking about this right now. Now back to my question. What accounts for this? First, the shooting itself. Now, I've told you many times before, I'm not one of these BK, Clay Martin, super ninja, special forces types guys. I'm not. I grew up with guns from my youngest age, hunting, fishing with my old man. So I know my way around firearms pretty well. I'm not some expert. I joined the United States Marine Corps as an infantryman. So picked up some more skills there, various skills along the way. Shooting, patrolling, all kinds of things. No question about that. But I wasn't some all-star Marine. Like I said, I redefined average. I was fine. Ended up leaving as a corporal after 4 years, which is pretty good. They made me a sergeant like the day I was walking out the door, but it was nothing special. But I'll tell you this, as somebody without advanced security training, although I guess I probably have had some a bit more advanced security training than most people, but as someone without super advanced security training, if I walked out anywhere and I knew that somebody was going to be speaking or giving a concert soon from a stage, and I looked around and I saw a rooftop 150 yards away from that stage, that's security 101. The rooftop has to be secured. Now, let's talk about the security of it here. You can do this in a variety of ways, and there are going to be security experts listening who will know way more than I do about this, but I know this for a fact. You can secure it a variety of ways. One, you can dedicate a person, or more ideally, persons, in case someone has to pee or get a cup of coffee or something like that, to just simply watch it. Maybe that's a counter-sniper team or something like that, but that is your area of responsibility. That area right there. I hope you don't think these counter-sniper teams, that their responsibility is everywhere. No, they have fields of fire just like anyone else to keep things simple. So you assign a counter-sniper team. That's a rooftop, elevated position, 150 yards away from the man who's going to be speaking on stage. Let's get somebody there to watch that roof. All right, now is when you might be tempted to say, very understandable, maybe they didn't have the personnel. Trump was always complaining that he didn't have enough Secret Service, and he didn't have enough Secret Service. I know this now. I've told you before, Trump supplemented his Secret Service protection with other protection that he paid for because he knew he needed more of it. So let's just say we have a manpower issue. Sorry, we don't have enough people to dedicate a counter-sniper team to that rooftop. Fine. You know what else works? Put a fat security guard up there. You don't need BK. You don't need to go grab Delta Force. Grab a warm body with pepper spray or whatever. Grab a warm body, a lawn chair, an umbrella in case it's hot that day, and sit him on the roof. Guess what you've just done? You've eliminated that as a sniper's perch. And anybody, I bet you, if you walked out onto that field, let's call it a week before Donald Trump comes to town to give a speech, you would look at that roof and go, oh, that might be a problem. Nobody that day knew that was going to be a problem. What accounts for that? The United States Secret Service, I know they do have other roles, currency and things like that historically, but we all understand what the primary role of the United States Secret Service is. Their entire existence is protection. Their entire existence. Think about this. Think about, do you have a job or have you had a job? Think about this if you have a job or you had a job. Think about all the hours you spent at work doing whatever you were doing. Maybe you were flipping burgers. Maybe it's a career. Maybe you're an engineer. Maybe you're a cop. Whatever it is, think about all the hours you've spent at your job. Now do this. Think about if every single hour of your day was dedicated to being better at protecting somebody. That's what the Secret Service is. Their entire day, 9 to 5, or whatever hours they work, it's new training programs, it's new this, it's new that, it's new everything, every single minute of their existence is supposed to be dedicated to protecting not just the president, they protect a lot of different people, but we'll call it the president right now, every moment of their lives, at their professional lives anyway. That's what they specialize in. Do you know, I almost guarantee you right now, if they're not there right now, they are either going soon or they just got back. Do you know there will be Secret Service representation, probably a big delegation at some international security conference where different agencies are meeting to discuss protection? That's how extensive this goes. No one thought to secure a roof 150 yards away from the stage. Elevated position. No counter sniper team. No fat mall cop. Nothing. Just an empty roof. Okay? Now let's talk about the roof. After Thomas Crooks, just gave his name out, crap. Everyone knows it anyway. I just try to avoid that. I'm an idiot. After this guy takes his shots, kills a man, shoots Donald Trump in the head, thankfully, a counter sniper turned his head into a canoe before he could kill anybody else. Thank you. Good work. Thank you for getting him. All right. Now, remember what we talked about before when it comes to evidence and the preservation of evidence and things like that. You now have a rooftop where a murderer just killed somebody on top of the fact he attempted to assassinate the president of the United States of America. You can go ahead and build 100-foot-high wall around that rooftop. Nobody is going to touch it because of all the evidence. They are going to, with a case that size, they're going to bring in a team, and it's going to look like that TV show CSI. It's going to be rubber gloves and Q-tips, and every single square inch is going to be examined. Hey, is that a hair follicle? We have a different hair follicle. We have to trace this back. Let's see. Do all these things. It would be endless. The combing through of that area. It would take forever. They sprayed off the roof with a garden hose in 72 hours. 72 hours. 3 days. 3 days. There's a man standing on the roof where the president was almost assassinated, spraying the brain chunks off onto the grass. What accounts for that? Look, I'm sorry. What explains that? I'll finish this up in a minute before I do that. What accounts for you still living with pain? 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

It is the Jesse Kelly Show on a magnificent, wonderful Tuesday. Remember, you can email the show your love, your hate, your death threats, your conspiracy theories, jesse@jessekellyshow.com. So we just recapped just a couple little points about the attempted Trump assassination. The rooftop being not secured, spraying off the rooftop. Now for this one. And this is one of these ones that, remember, I'm not giving you an internet rumor. I talked to United States Senator Ron Johnson of Wisconsin. And he's the one who told me this to my face. This is not secondhand information. So here's what it is. In the wake of that shooting, there were all kinds of local police, right? Local cops, sheriffs. And they are doing what they do, gathering as much evidence as they can, including photographs. Picture this, picture that, picture from 1,000 different angles. Make sure every single thing is pictured and chronicled. Again, keep all these records. Okay. A gentleman in a suit starts walking up to these cops and telling them, hey, forward me those pictures, will you? Hey, forward me those pictures. Will you forward me those pictures? All right. This information lands on the desk of Senator Ron Johnson. He thinks it's a little odd, odd enough that he looks into it. It's not difficult because they were all forwarding the pictures to the exact same phone number. His people looked into it. The phone number belonged to an agent with the ATF. All right. Now maybe you're sitting there saying, hey, would make sense. ATF's going to be part of the federal law enforcement response on the ground. He wants to gather all the evidence. They're going to have their own investigation. He wants to gather the evidence. I would agree with you, except for this little tidbit. Senator Ron Johnson's office then reached out to that ATF agent and said, hey, what gives? You want to come talk to us? And he said, call my lawyer. If this is part of his official investigation, well, that's what you would say. Okay, Senator, I'm happy to come in, but I don't need to come in. We've launched an official investigation into this. I'm gathering evidence. I have my own file going on. We're going to try to track things down. I'm doing my duties as the ATF agent who's been assigned to this case. This is a simple conversation. And Ron Johnson would have probably verified that information, call his supervisor. Okay, good to go. Investigation, no big deal. Instead, call my lawyer. What accounts for that? The implications of this are gigantic, and I'm not trying to freak you out. I'm really not trying to do conspiracy theory Twilight Zone radio. What am I supposed to do with all these different evidence points? Also, it may be a small thing. The assassin used the name Bob Dole. Huh? He purchased these gun parts under the name Bob Dole. Huh? This guy was in his 20s. Bob Dole has not been a relevant political figure since I was a child. Dead for years. How does this guy know anything about Bob Dole? What? All right, maybe that's just a coincidence. We don't want to focus on that part. We don't even need to focus on the allegations that two unidentified men, weeks before the Trump assassination attempt, allegedly accompanied him into a gun store. I'll circle back to this one again. Donald Trump, by the time I got into office, he says, on January 20th, most of the information was missing, altered, corrupted, or gone. What is the explanation for that? When I know what I know about communists and how communists view power

0: all power, including government power, is supposed to be used on behalf of the revolution. And I understand the communists, we already know the long track record of these government agencies attacking Donald Trump, the FBI running protection for Joe Biden. All this stuff happened long before Donald Trump got shot in the head. So we have very, very recent examples of the government agencies getting knee deep involved in politics, knee deep involved on behalf of the left. Now, you can say none of those things rose to assassination. Fine. I would agree with you on that. But let's just say it looks pretty bad. If I've got a rap sheet where I've stolen something, I committed arson, I ripped off someone's car, I beat someone up, it's not outside of the realm of possibility that I am the one who committed the murder last night. The cops are going to come knocking on my door. These agencies already look really, really bad because of their past actions. If nobody in the government was involved in the attempted assassination of Donald Trump, what accounts for the roof being sprayed, the body being cremated at all, that would even be allowed to happen? That body should have been locked away. Nobody could touch it without security clearance. Cremated, and the cremation paid for by an anonymous person. An ATF agent collecting pictures and then lawyering up when asked about it. I'll finish up with this because I don't have a good answer. With the point I made just a few minutes ago. If we have elements inside the United States government that are so sick and evil, they will work to blow off Donald Trump's head in order to keep Democrats in power. There is nothing else going on anywhere in the world, if you're an American, that is as dangerous and frightening as that. And if the answers to these questions we've just covered are not good answers, and I'm all ears for good answers, if there are not good answers, is that where we are? I don't know. I'm going to move off it. But is that where we are? All right. That actually brings me perfectly into this new AI propaganda push that I can't help but notice. Hang on. Finding the right person to hire is such a chore anymore. It's such a chore because so many people have checked out of the workforce. 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
5: President versus the Supreme Court. I'm John Saucier, Fox News, and President Trump is lashing out at the United States Supreme Court over its decision on mail-in ballots. We head to the White House to get more from Fox's Jared Halpern.
6: Attorney General Todd Blanche says the Justice Department will comply with a Supreme Court order preventing the Postal Service from enforcing mail-in ballot restrictions sought by the president.
7: That doesn't mean that we're not going to do everything in this administration that we can to make sure that there are free and fair elections.
6: Blanche also says President Trump is very frustrated by recent Supreme Court rulings.
7: The idea that President Trump shouldn't be allowed to communicate to the American people his frustration, I don't share that.
6: In a social media post, President Trump wrote, "The justices are not the people he interviewed, but merely a shell of their original selves." At the White House, Jared Halpern, Fox News.
5: Fireworks on Capitol Hill today as FBI Director Kash Patel faced pointed questioning from Senate Judiciary Democrats while Republicans praised Patel's leadership. Many Democrats accused him and the Trump administration of politicizing the FBI, firing agents who participated in the investigations of President Trump.
8: We don't have an FBI director. We have a lackey here.
9: It's kind of ironic. He's running for president of the United States. He just got his 22nd ad campaign. Next.
5: A questioning there with New Jersey Democrat Senator Cory Booker. Patel points to plummeting crime and murder rates and record arrests, saying the Bureau has made America safer on his watch. And the Kennedy Center is closing, at least for now. The board voting to close over financial issues and a dispute over putting President Trump's name on the iconic performing arts venue, according to Fox News sources. Prior to Tuesday's board meeting, a federal judge had blocked the Kennedy Center board from adding Trump's name to the structure or grounds, saying it would violate an earlier ruling that his name was illegally added to the building. Judge Christopher Cooper ruled, simply put, defendants cannot install memorials for President Trump or anyone or anything else at the Kennedy Center without Congress's blessing. 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
5: Pennsylvania reporting its latest death from a complication of measles, making it 4 deaths now connected to the disease since last month.
13: The Pennsylvania Department of Health said the latest death was an 18-year-old person living in Mifflin County. A rare neurological complication of measles is the cause, according to the coroner. The deaths of a 40-year-old woman this past Saturday and 2 infants last month are also blamed on measles complications. None of the 4 were vaccinated. Measles is highly contagious. State health officials say it's been diagnosed in nearly 700 people in 38 counties this year, adding vaccination is the best defense. Governor Josh Shapiro took to X to criticize Health and Human Services Secretary Robert Kennedy Jr. for stoking vaccine skepticism. Gernal Scott, Fox News.
5: The FBI says they've captured a 21-year-old Pennsylvania man plotting a terror attack. Here's Fox's Eric Sean reporting.
14: Authorities say he pledged allegiance to ISIS and was planning an imminent terrorist attack. Caught near Pittsburgh, officials say they prevented what could have been a horrific tragedy. The FBI says 21-year-old Jonathan Kramer of Valencia, Pennsylvania, was nabbed as he appeared to be preparing for a mass shooting. He's charged with getting a rifle and nearly 200 rounds of ammunition for what they say he called a mission. Also had a scope, a prayer rug, 30 knives. This happened in a parking lot outside of Pittsburgh. Kramer is accused of saying that the targets could include nightclubs, theaters, concerts, and schools, boasting those attacks could cause a stampede that would result in even more deaths. Right now, he is being held in jail without any bail.
5: And it's been a tough September so far on Wall Street. That trend continued today with the Dow losing 328 points. NASDAQ was down 205. The S&P 500 lost 34 points. In New York City, I'm John Saucier, and this is Fox News.
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0: Kelly Show. Another hour of the Jesse Kelly Show on a fantastic Tuesday. I'm going to get to emails at some point. There's just other stuff I have to cover here. And all that Trump assassination stuff, FBI talk, how the communists view power talk leads me to where we're going to go this hour, at least at the beginning of this hour. And I'll probably get to the Mitch McConnell stuff and everything else. But for right now, we're going to discuss... First, before we get to AI specifically, remember ops, operations. You have been, I don't want to say victim, but I'm going to use that word because it really drives home the point I'm trying to make. You have been a victim of propaganda at various stages in your life. You could probably argue every single day. And so have I. We just are. That ad for the new stuffed crust pizza they have at Pizza Hut. Cheese is looking good. You know by now, of course, you probably know this. They fake all the food in those videos. Lots of times it isn't even real food. They're using glue and things like that. It's all designed to stimulate your mind and to get you to go buy that stuffed crust pizza. Well, what is that? That's propaganda. It's advertising, but it's propaganda. All entities use propaganda, no question. Ones you love, ones you hate, that's life. And we have to figure out as best we can who's doing it, and more importantly, why are they doing it? What is the motivation behind it? Well, I have a tidbit for you, and this is one of those tidbits you can put in your back pocket that is going to serve you well for years and years and years. Are you ready for this? You know, we've talked about how the system, the communist system that runs so many of our institutions in the country, there's not one guy, but there's kind of a board of directors. There's a big corporate board in there of various people, politicians, tech guys, that various people sitting in that room who are making the decisions on which direction to pull the communist revolution in America. I will tell you this in no uncertain terms. Barack Obama is sitting at that table. You could probably argue he's the head of it or sitting close to the head of it. That is what happens when you come up as an America-hating street communist. You then spend 8 years in the White House acquiring power, gathering around you big donors, powerful people. Jewish producer Chris just told me, I didn't even know, he just met with the Pope again this year. He's on Oprah's yacht. Barack Obama is at that table. So here's something you can put in your back pocket, not just for today's purposes, where we're going to talk about AI, for years to come. If Barack Obama is saying something, there's an operation going on. If Barack Obama is saying something publicly, what he's doing is handing out a narrative and moving an op forward. When Barack Obama speaks, there is a communist op going on. Period. End of story. You can use him. Go follow him on social media. No big deal. You can use him as the ultimate lick your finger and stick it in the air and see which way the commie winds are blowing. Because if Barack Obama is saying it, others will be saying it. And it tells you at that central committee meeting, there's not an actual meeting. I mean, not a big one, but at that central communist committee meeting, when they decided on something, Barack Obama was there and was probably intimately involved in it. Barack Obama came out today. He said this. I'm going to read it all. It's a little long, a little boring because it's Barack Obama and he sucks. But it was Barack Obama. I was encouraged this week to see the leaders of Frontier Labs agree on the need for them to slow down the pace of AI development. Given the stakes, it's a good and necessary first step. But I'm even more encouraged by the growing recognition how this powerful and new technology develops should be at the center of our public debate. I've been watching the progress on AI over a decade now, and one thing that's clear to me is that the potential impact of this technology is not overhyped. It's also moving at lightning speed and even faster than those who are engineering it can keep up with. I am not an AI accelerationist who believes it will lead to some techno-utopia, and I'm not a doomer who thinks it will inevitably lead to humanity's destruction. But whether this technology results in amazing breakthroughs in medicine, energy, and education, or unleashes huge economic disruptions, greater inequality, and potential catastrophe, will depend on the choices that we make right now. And as always, the final sentence is the kicker. Choices that should be made not just by the companies involved, but by all of us. Huh. That's interesting. I want to rewind a little bit before we get to another modern example here. Do you remember, we've played this audio for you before, Mark Andreessen, one of these billionaire tech AI types. Do you remember, and this guy's voted Democrat his whole life. Before the election, though, he came out and said he was going to vote for Donald Trump. And he was asked why he was going to vote for Donald Trump. I'll let it play for you. Remember how the communists use power. Just remember that.
1: The meetings were absolutely horrifying, and we came out basically.
0: He's talking about meetings he had with the Biden administration, by the way. Biden administration people said, Mark, come on in. We need to talk.
1: The meetings were absolutely horrifying, and we came out basically deciding we had to endorse Trump.
2: What did you hear in those meetings?
1: AI is a technology basically that the government is going to completely control. This is not going to be a startup thing. They actually said flat out to us, don't do AI startups. Like, don't fund AI startups. It's not something that we're going to allow to happen. They're not going to be allowed to exist. There's no point. They basically said AI is going to be a game of two or three big companies working closely with the government, and we're going to basically wrap them in a, you know, I'm paraphrasing, but we're going to basically wrap them in a government cocoon. We're going to protect them from competition. We're going to control them, and we're going to dictate what they do. And then I said, I don't understand how you're going to lock this down so much, because like the math for, you know, AI is like out there and it's being taught everywhere. And, you know, they literally said, well, you know, during the Cold War, we classified entire areas of physics and took them out of the research community, and like entire branches of physics basically went dark and didn't proceed. And that if we decide we need to, we're going to do the same thing to the math underneath AI.
2: And, wow.
1: And I said, I've just learned two very important things. Because I wasn't aware of the former, and I wasn't aware that you were, you know, even conceiving of doing it to the latter.
0: When the communists inside the Biden administration woke up to the fact that artificial intelligence is in some way, hopefully it's not drastic, but in some way, it's going to be extremely, extremely woven into our lives. And maybe, depending on what you do, maybe it's already woven into your life. There aren't many people out there who haven't used AI searches or AI. Okay. The communists recognize that AI is going to be woven into people's lives. AI, therefore, is going to be incredibly powerful. Now, do we need to rewind again to the start of the first hour and discuss how the communist looks at power? What the communist thinks power should be used for? Rewarding his friends and punishing his enemies. Do you remember the controversy? We've brought it up before on the show. Google, one of these huge commie dirtball companies, Google put out this AI product, and people, all kinds of people, were excited to try it. Google's probably powerful, probably well done. Let's try. Let's dig into some of this stuff. And as people were digging into it, they found out that Google's AI had virtually eliminated white people from history. You could ask it, hey, Google, show me a picture of Vikings, and they would all be black. Not kidding. You can go look this up. It's all on the internet. Go look it up. That's what the communists did. That was their first instinct. The communists at Google, writing this AI stuff, were sitting down, as communists always do, and saying to themselves, how can this be used to move the communist revolution forward? Now, we have Barack Obama coming out saying, hey, this should be up to all of us, right? Here's New York Communist Mayor Zohran Mamdani.
3: The news coming out of this technology in recent days and weeks has been incredibly alarming. We are speaking about reports that, as you said, include suggestions that this could lead to the end of humanity. And whether it's the hugging face incident or it's the assertion from one of the heads of Anthropic that these kinds of incidents are occurring at every single AI company, we should be seeing a far greater response from the federal government.
0: The communist is looking at this and he's seeing an opportunity. And Barack Obama told you that's what he was seeing. It's that's how communists look at power. Just be aware, Barack Obama's your weather vane. Whatever he's saying is bad, and it's part of an op. You'll see Democrats across the spectrum now echoing these things. In the media, elected Democrats, all of them. All right, let's move off past that weird crap. I'm going to get to the Mitch McConnell stuff, but I owe you some email answers. Before I get to those, I owe you this. 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

0: It is the Jesse Kelly Show here tonight on Twilight Zone Radio. And I will get to a little bit of this Kash Patel stuff today in the Senate. There were some fireworks there. I need to get to emails. I'm going to get to the Mitch McConnell cadaver thing. I do think we should check in, though, with the Minnesota City Council.
1: And lastly, item 16 is setting a public hearing for September 22nd, 2026 for ordinance related to the autonomous vehicles or self-driving vehicles regulations.
0: Absolutely. Hey, Jesse. My neighbor, not a conservative, tells me horror stories about the middle school he works for. He has confessed to his dismay that I am right to go to private school, thank the Lord and his providence, for my kids. He tells me that it is a physical danger to go there. I say expel the violent ones and force those parents to pay for private school, but he says it's not easy and unlikely. Think about the kid who wants to learn, but every day is a horror. Well, this is a little ugly and terrible. I admit what I'm about to say is a little ugly and terrible, but it's not meant to be that at all. It's meant to actually be encouraging. Communism destroys everything. Every single thing it touches, it just destroys it. It makes it worse. All right. Because of that, on a long enough timeline, it can never, ever, ever last. There's no lasting power. You know, if you were a rabid, dirty communist and you showed up on a deserted island and there was a modern village there with homes and hospitals and schools and things like that, you would set about doing everything your demonic communist ways would demand you do. You'd set about tearing everything down, destroying everything. You would want to burn everything up. And you would do that long enough that you yourself would look around and you'd say, I'm hungry. There's nothing to eat. I'm sick. There's no hospital to go to. This is awful. In enough pockets of this country, not the whole country, in enough pockets of this country, the communists have controlled it for long enough that they're already destroyed. What the teachers' unions, those commie teachers' unions have done to the very, very poor, oftentimes blue schools in this country is staggering, and it's only going to get worse from here. It's only going to get worse. Now, that's the bad news. The good news is this kind of stuff, this kind of real life experience stuff, it's the kind of stuff that can pull communists out of their cult and help them awaken. This is the kind of thing, watching this, watching that, watching this. I have a buddy, I'm definitely not going to tell you who it is, but I have a friend, he is dating, he's trying to find a woman to marry. He's dating this woman, he's been dating her for a while. He's a hardcore righty like me, she's a flaming lip. So, you know, whatever, he's into what he's into. Complete commie, it's what she is. She is a waitress. She's a waitress in a blue area. Again, huge communists. He said, Jesse, the things she's saying to me now when she gets home from work, it sounds like she's rapidly moving my direction when it comes to the foreign invasion of the United States of America. A huge percentage of her customer base is foreigners. This is a communist, dyed-in-the-wool communist. She's looking at how she's treated, how she's talked to by the Americans who come in. She's looking at how she is degraded, looking at how filthy, rude, and the foreigners are. And this life experience of waiting tables is slowly but surely taking a communist and waking them up. We are not going to save them all. Everybody doesn't leave the cult. Some people stay there until they all drink the Kool-Aid. But some people can be saved, and the horrible experiences of living through communist destruction, it's oftentimes what will save them. I can't believe the things I see and hear about public schools in this country. Public schools in urban areas, especially in this country, are flat out war zones. Now, I grew up in Bozeman, Montana. It was relatively crime-free. There was some marijuana floating around the school, and of course we got in fistfights all the time, but that was about as far as it went. Imagine sending your baby boy or baby girl off to school and having them walk through a metal detector every single day. A lot of these public schools are frightening. And as parts of our society continue to degrade and become more and more animal-like, it gets less and less safe for the teachers in these areas. It's sad. And the only light at the end of this tunnel is it's going to have the effect of waking some people up. All right, I'll get to a few more of these before I get to Mitch McConnell. Hang on.
2: I breathe the mountain air, man. Trouble I've had my share, man. I've been everywhere. I've been to Boston, Charleston, Dayton.
0: It's officially the dog days of summer all across the country. 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

0: Fantastic, wonderful Tuesday. I'm getting to the Mitch McConnell thing at some point in time here. I'm way, way behind on these. I'll get to a few more of them. Hey, Sasquatch. It's not very nice. I'm 6'8". There's nothing that abnormal about being 6'8". Hey, Sasquatch. Love the show. Thank you for coming back. We're all very grateful for your sacrifice. It's not very nice. What's the word on the street with this $200 million in campaign cash Paxton got? I know Trump and Elon are part of it. Did the GOP establishment wake up? Regardless, I still loathe them. Let the bar eat and try to work all 5 days this week. You can do it. I might call in sick tomorrow just for that. All right. So what's going on? Just to clue you in, remember, always remember this. When it comes to campaigns, definitely House of Representative campaigns and Senate campaigns and presidential campaigns, there's not one pot of cash. And these lines, if you're not a political nerd, these lines get way blurred way quickly. I mean, very, very, very quickly. If you're running for the Senate, for instance, because we'll use this, the Senate, if you're running for Senate, there are all kinds of ways you could get out the vote, run TV commercials. One, the most obvious one, is the money your campaign raises, meaning and I don't know what it is. I'm assuming Paxton for Senate, meaning you go out and you have a fundraiser or you send out mailers or you do something. Hey, write me a check, Paxton for Senate. That goes directly to the campaign, and the people who run the campaign, which is the candidate, he's always the head of the campaign, he will determine where those dollars are used. But that is only one of the pools available. There are other ones. PACs, political action committees. That's what a PAC is. PACs. Anybody can start a PAC. Did you know that? You can start a PAC. And in case you're wondering, let me go ahead and give the game away. Most obvious point ever. The power of your PAC will be determined by the amount of money in your PAC that you can distribute. You're welcome to start a PAC. If you have $100 to dedicate to the next election cycle, no one's going to care. If you got $100 million, a lot of people are going to care. See? Well, different people and groups start PACs. You mentioned Elon Musk. I haven't looked into all the details of it. Guaranteed, his is a political action committee. I know for a fact that the Trump world, not necessarily every part of it's controlled by Trump himself, but the Trump world has multiple PACs, and those PACs raise money for themselves and then choose to spend the money however they want. So if you're Elon Musk or Donald Trump and you're sitting on hundreds of millions of dollars and you look at Texas and you say, I want Ken Paxton to win, well, your PAC then gets on the phone and starts buying up TV commercials. We're already starting to see these hot and heavy in Texas, letting everybody know that James Tallarico is a weird freak.
1: Tallarico, so nice to meet you. Sorry, I broke my hip. I was there when you defended the drags. Who's your favorite drag queen in Texas?
2: Oh my gosh, probably Alyssa Edwards.
1: Alyssa Edwards, yes. I love
0: Texans are starting to find out that Bottom is a certified nut job. All right, so that's another pool. I mentioned the campaign itself and PACs, but there are other pools too that are controlled by either the House of Representatives or the United States Senate. I've told you before about the entity known as the NRSC, National Republican Senatorial Committee. Don't worry about remembering all that. These are nerdy details. That is an organization made up of, surprise, surprise, United States senators. These United States senators, pretty much all of them, they will dial for dollars. They'll go to fundraisers in order to fill up the coffers of the NRSC. Then, when election cycles come around, the NRSC has two roles, and only two roles. Keep Republicans elected. So if you have a Republican elected who's in trouble, you work very hard to keep them elected, and getting new Republicans elected. It's an obvious point. The House of Representatives has the same thing. It's a different name, same thing. But there are also other pools of cash. Maybe there's a, in this case, a Senate leadership fund. You see what I mean? I could go on and on and on with all these boring, nerdy details, but there are all kinds of pools of money out there that are potentially available for you if you become the nominee, if you're a major candidate for office. Now, in case you're wondering why, allegedly, the Senate Leadership Fund went from, well, sorry, we don't have any money for Texas, we're busy other places, and now all of a sudden we're getting the, you know, I think we're going to spend some money in Texas, we feel good about it. Why the change of heart? This brings me to you. There are all kinds of reasons to hate social media. Lord knows if you have complaints about it or you think it's the work of the devil himself, there's all kinds of evidence to back that up. Not going to argue on that. No question. But you can talk to your leaders on social media. No other peoples in the history of the world, think about this, have had the access you have to the people who lead the country. Think about this. Donald Trump is by far the most powerful human being on planet Earth. Donald Trump is on social media all the time. He's not just posting. He's reading things people say. Donald Trump has reposted me multiple times, I believe. I know he's done it at least once. He's had a tweet I put out printed out for him on his desk. Isn't that crazy? Who am I? Nobody. Could be you too. You, when you put something out there to your senator, when you put something out there to your member of the House of Representatives, maybe you feel like you're just screaming into the void, like it didn't go anywhere. That dork senator of yours is on Twitter all the time. He's on Instagram or whatever the newest social media thing all the time. He has his 8 million staffers doing all the work, and he's sitting there laughing at memes on Facebook the exact same way you are. You can speak to your elected representatives in ways that have been unavailable to every other human being who's ever lived. Now, you can point out all the negatives of social media, and Lord knows there are many. But I'll tell you what, that's pretty freaking cool. It's not just that the president is always on social media. I'm in Texas. I don't know where you are. I am in Texas. Both of my senators, Ted Cruz and John Cornyn, go look at their social media accounts. They're on social media all day long. They're responding to oftentimes even normal people on social media all day long. I could very easily speak to Ted Cruz on social media, to John Cornyn on social media, to Trump himself on social media. Public pressure campaigns work. That's why we do them. Now, we have to keep our powder dry. We've talked about this before. You don't ever, ever, ever want to be the all-in, all-the-time guy where all you do is cheerlead. And the flip side of that is true. You don't want to be the guy who just complains all day long. Ted, you suck. Ted, you suck. Ted, you suck. Because both of those guys just get ignored. The all-in, all-the-time, the superfan guy gets ignored. All he does is complain guy gets ignored. Call balls and strikes as best you can. But when you get angry about something like, why is the Senate not helping win a Texas Senate seat? We might be in trouble. You can tell your senator about it and he will listen. He will at least see it. He will see it because he's on his smartphone right now, the same way you're on your smartphone right now. That's pretty cool. All right. I don't think Mitch McConnell is on his smartphone. I don't think you're going to be able to reach Mitch McConnell on social media. We'll have a talk in a second. Before we talk about that, I mentioned to you a little bit earlier in the show, peace of mind. When I open up the news every single day and I'm looking for stuff for the show and trying to get on the up and up on what's happening in the world, and there's just so much violent crime. So many dirt balls foreign and domestic across our country. 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

Jesse Kelly Show on a fantastic Tuesday. Remember, you can email the show your love, your hate, your death threats, jesse@jessekellyshow.com. And I'll get to more of those things here in a few. But we got word last night during the show, and yes, we do monitor the news during the show. During the show, we got word that law enforcement had surrounded Mitch McConnell's home. I thought the exact same thing you thought. If you watched it in real time, I thought the exact same thing you thought. Oh, he died. It's the exact same thing that happened when Lindsey Graham died. Nothing but lights and sirens outside of the house, pulling his lifeless body out. That's what we're about to see. The exact same thought went through my head. But Mitch McConnell did not die. Mitch McConnell was emerging. Now, let's just rewind a couple things. Mitch McConnell has given press conferences, multiple press conferences, where he just freezes up. Mind isn't working right, or mind-mouth connection, is it whatever it is, he just freezes up, and that's it. Multiple times this has happened. Okay. Let me combine that with this story. This is reporting from the Daily Caller. You can go read the story if you'd like. It's from a few days ago, but it's pretty valid. Mitch McConnell, he has a wife. Elaine Chao is her name. Mitch McConnell, I need to drive this point home, he has had so much power for so long, years and years and years. He's been in the United States Senate for so long. He's been in Senate leadership in one way or another, including majority leader, for so long that Mitch McConnell is, without question, one of the most powerful people on the planet. If you define power as the ability to control vast quantities of wealth and things like that and aim them at certain things, Mitch McConnell is probably in the top 10 list of most powerful people on planet Earth. I really mean that. That's the kind of power this guy has in D.C. Yeah, his wife has been on she's been on the board of Chi-Com agencies while Mitch McConnell has held that seat of power. Her family ties go back to China, shipping things and whatnot. But remember, there's no such thing as a private business in China that's outside of government control. That's not something that exists. If you do business in China, you do so with the understanding, you work for the CCP. Anytime the CCP wants, they can come in, take what they want, tell you what to do, and you don't have the option. You don't do the, I have rights. No, no, no. No, you don't. You work for the CCP. By the way, not to get sidetracked here, this applies to every single student that comes here from China, I should note. They all work for the CCP. I'm pretty sure they have to sign something. Yeah. Mitch McConnell has immense amounts of power. His wife has all kinds of appointments to organizations with alleged ties to the Chi-Coms. Mitch McConnell has been freezing up repeatedly at press conferences. We remember it was a few months ago. We were told he had a fall or some kind. Then we didn't see him. Finally, Mitch McConnell emerges. I can't lay this out for you on radio that well. He looks like he's dead. Go look at the video. Go look at the pictures of it. He looks like he's dead. Law enforcement came swooping into his home, around his home, to snatch him up. That's the kind of power this man has. Armored escort, the works. Take him into the Senate, so he can pretend to be aware of his surroundings for 15 minutes. And then right back home. By the way, he missed a vote already first thing this morning. A critically important vote, the kind of vote that, you know, gotta have to confirm federal judges and things like that. Now, before we get to the age issue, which I'm going to bring up, the age and health issue,
I have been very, very critical.

of Joe Biden and his family's ties to the Chinese. That's a big, big deal that he's doing business, that his family is doing business with the Chi-Coms. It's a big deal because it looks like they're compromised. It's a big deal. Countries collapse like that with their leaders working with other nations, being bribed by other nations. Shoot, the Achaemenid Persian Empire ruled a huge chunk of the world by basically buying off political officials in other cities. They would just work for, they just go show up with a big old chest of gold. Hey, you work for us now, okay? Screw your people. Sounds good. It's a big deal. It's the kind of thing that brings down countries. The most powerful, outside of Donald Trump, the most powerful Republican in Washington, D.C. for the last 10, 15 years, his wife keeps getting appointed to alleged Chi-Com organizations? We don't have things in place to stop this kind of a thing? Kind of a big deal, wouldn't you agree? Now that actually leads me to the Mitch McConnell being half dead thing and these people who won't retire. Before we get to that, let me tell you this. I know inflation's bad. I also know prices don't appear to be dropping anytime soon. I can help save you money on your wireless plan. I can do that. When I switched to Pure Talk, four lines for my family, bill got cut in half. Maybe you're sitting there thinking, but I can't drop calls. 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We'll be back.